0: Welcome back to Rich on Tech. Rich DeMuro here, hanging out with you, talking technology. 888-RICH-101, 888-742-4101. This is the show where we talk about the tech stuff I think you should know about. It's also the place where I answer your questions, take your calls, your emails, however you want to get in your information, or I guess your concerns, you need some tech advice, whatever it is, we will handle it. Believe me, we've taken all types of calls over the years, even some new ones in recent hours. It's all good. Website for the show, richontech.tv. If you want to go there, you can get the show notes, subscribe to the podcast, watch my stories from TV. But this is your show. This is really the stuff that I think you should know about. And that's what I try to do. So let's go to Julie in Riverside to kick off our number two. Hi, here you are. Yes, you're on. What's up? You okay?
1: Hello?
0: Yes, hi.
1: Hey. Hello. Okay. I listen to AM radio for my news and everything. If the power goes out, the phone goes out, what I want is you suggest what I can buy that would be like a solar power radio or a wind-up radio or something, so when the power goes out, I still have access to you.
0: You just want to be able to listen to the radio when the power goes out.
1: Yes.
0: Well, that's an easy question. I mean, you got to get a hand crank radio. Have you gotten one? Where, do you shop on Amazon at all, or do you want to go into a store?
1: Okay, this is my suggestion. This is why I'm asking you.
0: Okay.
1: Because I've heard of Amazon. I'm sorry. I'm not supposed to say the name, but I've also heard of C. Crane.
0: Yes. I was going to say C. Crane, yeah.
1: I don't know. I want your input on what I can buy because I want to do it this month.
0: Well, I hear you've got the folks in the background rooting for C. Crane. Well, I would say, look, if you want, I mean, C. Crane is known. They've been around forever. Very high quality radios. And they do have emergency radios. So they do have a radio that, you know, has a hand crank. Let's see if I can find it on their website. I'm looking for that. Okay. I see emergency. Interesting. I saw it when I was, I saw it when I was on Google, but now I don't see it when I go to their website, which is weird. But anyway, the long story short is that all you need is there's lots of solar radios or hand crank emergency radios. REI sells them. I'm even looking at Target.com. They sell them. Amazon sells them. I've got one at home that I've had forever. It's a little, American Red Cross one. So, I mean, there's so many of these things. You can go, if you want to shop locally, you can go to any sort of like emergency supply store, or you can just buy it online, and they do have a lot of these things. So that's one way of doing it. Okay, so here's the C. Crane C Radio Solar and Bluetooth with emergency crank that sells at REI. They've got one at REI, or you can order on C. Crane for about $100. So that is going to give you everything you need. It's got solar on the top. It's got a little hand crank if you need it. Oh yeah, there it is. Wow, that's great. So that's going to be a great little one. That's obviously on the more expensive side of things, but it also has Bluetooth. It's got the weather bands. It's got the weather alert. So that's probably a good one. I'll link that one up on the website. That's probably a really nice one. If you go on Amazon, you can find really cheap hand crank radios. The other thing you can do, and I think this is kind of a bigger issue with our electronics that we have. Thanks for the call, by the way, Julie. Do appreciate it. I think the bigger issue we have is all of our electronics when the power goes out. So that is what we need to be prepared for if there was an outage. And knock on wood, it's been a while where I live. When I first moved to where I live, there were a bunch of outages, like long outages. And we got a little bit spooked because when you have an outage that runs a couple days, you're like, this is bad. So we haven't had one, thankfully, in a while. But that doesn't mean it's not going to happen again in the future. So the thing that I would recommend that you look into, if you want more of a total home solution, well, maybe not your whole house, but, you know, all your gadgets, is something called a portable power station. And these are made by a bunch of different brands. Two that I've tested personally are from Jackery and then EcoFlow. And what's neat about these is that they're just basically like, if you imagine that portable battery, backup battery that you have for your cell phone, this is just a giant version of that with a lot more ways to plug stuff in. So it will have a standard AC outlet on it. It might even have a 220 volt, but it'll have just various outlets on it. It will have USB ports on it, big and small, you know, USB-A, USB-C, just lots of ways to get power to your devices. And the power that it holds is a lot more than that little tiny power adapter or portable battery pack for your phone. And these things run anywhere from, let's see, I'm looking at the pricing here. So if you wanted like just a small one, let's see here, trending, let's see, okay, they go all the way up to $8,000. That's like a whole home power. That's like next level. But like a standard smaller one, let's see, money saving options. Yeah, I mean, you can get these things for maybe $300-$500. So that's what I'd recommend. And then the neat thing is about a lot of these is that you can put a solar panel on it as well. So that means that if the power stayed out for a long time, you would be able to recharge this with solar. Now, we know solar power is pretty slow to recharge these things, but at the end of the day, it's better than nothing. And these hold a lot of power. So what you do is you charge them up by plugging them into, you know, whatever, your outlet at home, and you charge this thing up. It's like a giant battery, and then that stays charged up. And by the way, the charge lasts a long time. The last time I asked an expert about this, they said basically like expect like a few percentage drop every 6 months. So let's say you charge it to 100% on January 1st. You might check it on July 1st and it might be down to, you know, maybe anywhere from 90 to 95%, depending on the quality of the battery that is inside this thing. So it's not like you need to sit there and recharge it every day or keep it plugged in. If you wanted to, you could, I guess, but it's probably not recommended to do that because that probably wears the battery down. Anyway, so the two brands that I mentioned again, Jackery and EcoFlow, they are called portable power stations. And, you know, people use these for camping. They use them for RVs, anything. They, you know, you can go as far as having your whole home backed up. And a lot of people will do, like, if you've heard of like the Tesla power walls, they were kind of the first to do it. You would capture that solar energy from the solar panels on your house, and then you put it into that battery that is in your garage. And then when you have a power outage or anything, you could run your house, you know, your electricity and things off of that. So you're not using your standard electricity from the, you know, utility company, using it from the solar first. And then, you know, maybe if you need a little bit more, you can go out to the utility. But these also work in, you know, another way where if your house, the power goes out, you can just use them. The other thing that people are doing now is the cars. So a lot of these EVs that people have, they can actually, you can plug your home into the EV and it will send the power from the EV to your home. And so a lot of the EVs, you'll see commercials like this. I think Ford, when they were doing their Ford Lightning, they kind of made a lot of commercials that showed, you know, your house is plugged into the car. And Tesla was kind of like the major outlier here, where they didn't allow that to happen. But I just read that they now have the new Tesla YL. It's like an extended edition. And I believe you can plug your house into this one. Let's see, two-way electricity. I think that's what it is. I think that's what they were saying. With this setup, the Tesla Model Y finally gets V2L. Oh, so maybe it was the Tesla Y. Anyway, I got to look at, I'm just spitballing here, but I think that they've changed that now. But anyway, if you have an electric car, yes, you can plug your home theoretically into that car and run some of your appliances and things off the battery from that car. 888-RICH-101, 888-742-4101. If you have a question, give me a call. If you have a comment, you can email richontech.tv. Hit contact right at the top. Coming up, I'll tell you if you have YouTube Premium, why you'll be getting Peacock for free. We've got some more of your emails, and we've got some great guests coming up this hour, including Brian Collins of the Earth Fire Alliance. He's going to talk how they're putting satellites in outer space to detect wildfires earlier. You are listening to...
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11: A better life with Dr. Sanjay Gupta.
12: There are lots of things you can measure to get an idea of how healthy you are at any given moment. Temperature, heart rate, blood pressure, just to name a few. But how about how healthy you will be and how long you're likely to live? According to a new study out of the University at Buffalo, 2 simple strength tests are pretty accurate at predicting longevity in older women. One is hand grip strength, and the other is how quickly people can stand up from a seated position without using their arms. By the way, I remember interviewing former President Jimmy Carter when he was quite old and being really impressed how he just popped out of the chair without using his arms. Not a lot of older people can actually do that. But I think the message here is that maintaining strength as you age is going to help you perform everyday activities, but also help you avoid injury and stay independent. I'm Dr. Sanjay Gupta, helping you live a better life.
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0: Welcome back to Rich on Tech. Rich DeMuro here, hanging out with you, talking technology at 888-RICH-101-888-742-4101. Well, if you have YouTube, oh, by the way, I looked up a the caller we had, Julie, asked about a portable radio that's solar powered and maybe hand crank, and I found one on Amazon for $29. It's the FossPower emergency weather radio. It's got a 7,400 milliamp hour portable power bank built in, which is great. That means it'll charge your phone maybe twice. AM, FM, USB, solar, hand crank, charging, battery operated, SOS alarm, flashlight, indoor, outdoor emergency. Orange is the color. And, oh, they have a whole bunch of, oh, they've got orange, black, green. You can get it in any color you want. $29. And it's got 37,000 reviews. So clearly people are buying this thing. So I put the link on the website, richontech.tv. This is episode 185. If you want the link, richontech.tv. I also linked up the Sea Crane radio that, Julie and the Peanut Gallery. Is there a full moon today? I don't know. Based on some of the callers we've gotten today, I feel like there might be a full moon, but I think last night it was the moon that was like going away. It was beautiful, but I don't think it was full. All right. If you have Peacock, if you have YouTube Premium, you are going to get Peacock Premium, in early 2027. So you're going to get the ad supported Peacock Premium plan, not the ad free premium plus tier. Peacock Premium usually costs around $11 a month on its own. YouTube Premium is currently $16 a month. So this is a significant deal. Let's see what else. YouTube says subscribers will have the option to upgrade their Peacock membership. So if you already pay for, I guess if you want the ad-free version, you'll be able to upgrade. And let's see what else here. I guess my advice is don't cancel Peacock just yet, because this is not coming. It's not coming like immediately, but why are they teasing this since so advanced? Like, we got 6 months before this is even going to happen. But here's the thing. These bundles are getting so out of control. Every single company now is teaming up with another company to offer a bundle for streaming, when the whole point of streaming is that we got to pick our own services. Like, this is going back to cable, and the whole problem with cable is, fine, it's great, but it's like, let me pick the channels that I want. I don't need 150 channels. I just need these 7 or 10 channels. And that's what we got to do with streaming. But now, to get the best bang for your buck, all the streaming services are teaming up. And so you feel dumb if you are buying all these services individually, because you're paying more than bundling. But sometimes the bundle has stuff you don't need, which is back to cable. You get this circle that we're in? So I personally am staying strong. I am still individually buying most of my services, except I will tell you, Peacock, I get as an add-on because I have a membership to Apple One, and so they only charge me, I think it's like $11 for Peacock a month for the ad-free version, because I already have. I mean, it's so confusing. Like, please, just give us, like, someone needs to come out with a service that lets you pick the streaming services individually, but if you pick like 3 or 5, you get to save a couple bucks every month. Come up with that. So I can just go on there, and I know, I'm already waiting for the emails. I know Verizon does that. They let you pick a bunch and you get to save money. I know that, Amazon has a bunch where you can pick and you save money. Roku does that, but they don't do it the way I'm talking, where I want to pick what I want. And just as soon as I hit 3 services, like, oh, cool. Now you save $2 a month. 888-RICH-101, 888-742-4101. Let's go to Karen in La Palma. Karen, you're on with Rich.
1: Hi, Rich. Avid listener to you on the radio and KTLA. A while ago, you brought up a site or maybe an app that would screen out your information on different websites like Cluster USA or Fast People or Find People. It was free. I downloaded it, and I have been able to avert probably 200 different sites with my name on it, but I don't remember what it was called, and I want to share it with my family.
0: Okay, I believe you are talking about you're in California, right? Yeah, La Palma.
1: Yes.
0: So, are you talking about the delete request and opt out, the drop

0: will find, if you put in your information, Google will find that information online anytime your name pops up, your phone number, and they will take down not the original information, but they'll take down their link to it. So
1: I think that's it.
0: That's probably it. And that's a good one because it just makes it one step tougher for people to find you. If they want to find you, they will. But most people just go on Google, search your name, your address, whatever, phone number. That will mean it won't come up. So that is called Google Results About You.
1: Google. And so you would go to Google first and then do what?
0: Yeah, just type in results.
1: Uh-huh.
0: About you.
1: Okay.
0: And Google, you should see it right at the top. It'll say results about you.
1: Okay.
0: You can tap into there and fill out your information, and then Google will start sending you messages whenever it finds your info online saying, hey, do you want us to take this down? Only, but keep in mind, that's only from Google. They're not going to take it down from the other websites.
1: Oh.
0: That's what you need something like Drop for, and that's a California thing only. So if you live outside California, you've probably heard me talk about our sponsor, Incogni. They do that for all the data brokers nationwide. They will do that for anyone that lives anywhere. That is a paid service.
1: How do you spell Incogni?
0: I-N-C-O-G-N-I, Incogni. And so that is a paid service. Again, you can use a combination of these. You could also do this yourself if you go to these individual websites and request the takedown. But, you know, the automation is a little bit easier.
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3: What happens next?
5: As new arrivals came by sea and by land, overwhelming local authorities saying they were fleeing dire economic conditions in Africa.
3: Happens here.
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7: A better life with Dr. Sanjay Gupta.
8: Should you still work out when you're injured, or should you take it easy? In most cases, one of the worst things you can do is flip the switch to be totally sedentary. That can lead to stiffness, muscle loss, even reduced coordination. Certified strength and conditioning coach Dana Santis told us, recovery is about choosing the right kind of movement at the right time. That means maybe working with someone like a physical therapist to harness movement as medicine. You'll need to prioritize controlled, high-quality movement over intensity, staying within pain-free or at least low symptom ranges of motion. You should think of pain as feedback, not a challenge to conquer. And as with any exercise, paying extra attention to your breath, your alignment, and your form, that's going to help you reach your goals faster. Take it slow. Be patient. I'm Dr. Sanjay Gupta, helping you live a better life.
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9: News. I'm Carmen Roberts. Iran strikes first. It fired a drone attack at Kuwait today, hitting the U.S. ally after President Trump warned yesterday that he planned to intensify U.S. military strikes.
10: President Trump warned that a large wave of U.S. attacks could be ahead in the very near future against Iran. That wave could take several days and target electrical infrastructure inside Iran. It could begin as early as this weekend.
9: Fox's Steve Harrigan in Tel Aviv. Police in Twin Falls, Idaho say there are multiple fatalities from a shooting this afternoon at an in-and-out restaurant and that the shooter is also dead. County commissioner has said that the sheriff told him five people were shot. Media reports say three of them died. 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
11: Now, we don't need a Democrat Party light in the Republican Party. We don't want a Democrat Party light in the Republican Party. We want a party that carries forward the principles of Jefferson, of Washington, of Madison. That's what we want. The Constitution doesn't talk about a bold intervention.

0: Welcome back to Rich on Tech. Rich DeMiro here, hanging out with you, talking technology. 888-RICH-101-888-742-4101. Getting a couple of emails about the website I just told you about, privacy.ca.gov. People are worried because to remove your personal information, you have to sign up with some of your personal information. I do understand that. And you have to, you kind of have to decide, like, is it worth putting your personal information into this website to get the results, which is taking your information down from the data brokers. So I have interviewed the folks behind this website. It is legitimate. Obviously, it's put on by the state of California. It's only for Californians. What I would recommend is, I think when I signed up, there was two logins. One used like, I think it was like login.gov, and one used just like your own personal information. And I think I tried to do the one. Yeah, you can verify you're a California resident, or you can sign in with login.gov. So I think login asks for a little bit more personal information. So anyway, you've got two, choose your own adventure there. You've got two options. All right. Joining me now is, Brian Collins. We'll get back to the calls in just a moment. Brian Collins is executive director of the Earth Fire Alliance. They've got this project they're doing called FireSat. It's a satellite network they're putting into space. And these satellites can spot wildfires earlier and track them from space. So, Brian, thanks for joining me today.
1: Thanks. Thanks for having me on. Really excited to talk about FireSat and what we're doing, but also how we can change the way all of us understand, respond to, and live with wildfires while also making our community safer.
0: Yeah, and that's all very important stuff. We know here in Southern California, we've been so affected, deeply affected by these fires. And, you know, there's so many, it's not just here. I mean, there's so many places in the U.S. and around the world. So I guess first explain what you're doing or what you're trying to accomplish with this FireSat program.
1: Yeah, so big picture, and Earth Fire Alliance, we're launching satellites, so everybody immediately looks at the launches and what we're doing. But the big picture of what we are trying to do, us and our stakeholders, the firefighters we work with, is to give enough data so that our firefighters can make better decisions in the face of a fire, and our communities can make better decisions when faced with a wildland fire. So we want to change the way we live with fire, which is to understand there's a fire near my home, to understand the severity of that fire, to be armed with information to personally make a decision about our homes and our safety, and also to give our firefighters the tools to intervene with a wildfire before it gets bad. I think that's one of the biggest things we're seeing with the change of the fire regime that you're experiencing in California. We're seeing it in the Pacific Northwest. We're seeing that in France and Spain, is the intensity of fires that we experience today. They grow. They can go from a small fire to a large, intense fire so fast that the decision, being able to intervene with that fire, what we used to have hours to make decisions is literally minutes today. And that's what we're really hoping to add some data to that, to really improve our ability to make decisions on our own in the face of wildfires.
0: And as I understand, these satellites that you're putting in outer space right now, you've got what, three of them up there, and you're putting a total of,
1: sorry to cut you off, yeah, I just get so excited. So we have we launched one last year, and that satellite was the full satellite is fully operational, and that was to test everything out and also to give that data to firefighters so they were ready to use the system, right, when we launched. Now we just launched three more. So we have a total of four satellites in orbit today. Three of them were just launched out of Vandenberg about a month ago. Those are the three operational satellites that are going to operationally provide data to firefighters in California, to all across the United States, but also Europe, the Amazon region. So they're a global system. They're going to provide data across, but there's four of them in operation, or actually one in operation. Three of them we just launched. They take a couple of months to check out. We make sure they're all working great before we start giving that data to the firefighters.
0: And so you've got these satellites up there, but the idea is that these satellites can they take pictures of the Earth or infrared, whatever they're doing, but they're comparing the pictures like over and over and over so that you're able to spot wildfires, even small, you've said as small as like a van or something, faster than ever. I mean, it sounds like science fiction.
1: It's incredible. The technology that we've deployed with our partner from Muon Space, which is in Mountain View. So they built the satellites right there in Mountain View, is an amazing capability. The satellites themselves, when they fly overhead, they take a whole bunch of images, at about 1500 kilometers. That's about a third of the United States when they fly over. I mean, they're almost a vacuum cleaner for fire, right? So they fly over, they gather all that data, and they compare it across all the different imagers they have so that we can pick up a fire as small about as a classroom size. And we've placed them in orbit. So one will fly over. It does that. It collects and reports on fires. And then 30 minutes later, another one flies over and does the same thing. 30 minutes, another one flies over. Then they take a little, Earth spins around them, and then they do that pass again. And they do that so we can see how fire moves and changes across the landscape, whether it's getting bigger or smaller, so we can help with those decisions of, hey, is that fire stable? Is it getting bad? Was it a fire I thought I had a handle on, but it just blew up 30 minutes ago? So, and that's really important for firefighters and communities to say, not just there's a fire, but is it a bad one? Is it moving? And at the same time, pick it up really small before, like you said, really, really small, so we can do something early on when the satellites fly over and tell us there's a fire.
0: Have we ever had this level of this granular kind of knowledge of fires from space?
1: Not from space. So the big change that we've been able to bring this capability to the fire community, and the fire community has wanted this capability. We all have wanted this for a long time, but it's been extremely expensive to do. And so all of our systems before from space were built to do weather, and they're amazing things. So the NOAA and NASA have built these incredible weather satellites that we have relied on for decades to do weather predictions. That's what we've lived on, and it's been great, but they weren't built for fire. So they're up there collecting, but they can't see small fires and they miss them. They just wait till they're really big and we see them. So, but the technology costs and the technology development of our space industry has gotten to the point where we can do this at a cost affordable level and we can get them up there. So we have never had this capability from space before. The only thing close is if a firefighting helicopter airplane is parked over a fire with a video and collecting it and has a way to get it down to the firefighter. So, and that's been done in California, with Cal Fire and Emergency Services have a program where they can put a plane over and do that, and that's great. But that's really hard to move that plane around when there's a bunch of fires moving around. This is to augment that. We still always need those aircraft, but this means every place in the world will have this capability, and you don't need to get an aircraft and fly it over your fire. We'll be there. The satellites will pass overhead and look at your fire.
0: It's so wild. What do you think the impact of this is going to be? I mean, and also, by the way, you're saying that you can, it's almost like, you know, how you go on like AccuWeather.com or all these different websites to like see like a weather pattern of like a hurricane forming. Like you're saying you'll be able to kind of see that with these, wildfires as well.
1: Absolutely. That's actually my vision. I grew up in the Gulf Coast. So I grew up with hurricanes, and interesting. If you grew up in the Gulf Coast, you're not scared of a hurricane. You respect a hurricane, but you see it. You can see through AccuWeather, through you've experienced them. You know that someone, you can see that tropical storm form, and so you can see form. It's not just something that, oh my gosh, I smell smoke and I don't know what's going on. My vision is that we live that way with fire too. We don't get scared of fires. We respect fires. We know when they're bad. We know when we need to intervene to keep a fire from going bad. But knowledge is the most important thing. And so that's really what we're looking to do is have that ability to see that fire develop and move across the landscape, report that to the public and report that to firefighters so everybody can see that form and not, in fact, be surprised that, oh my gosh, there's a fire.
0: And I just want, we have about a minute left. I just want to set expectations for when will this fully be up and running? You said you have four satellites, three that are operational. This is a long term. This is going to take a little bit to get to the place where we see those imagery like every 20 minutes or whatever.
1: Right. So there's sort of two phases. The satellites we just launched, they take about 3 months for us to get them fully operational. We check them all out. So by the end of the year, we'll be providing that data with our partner at Cal Fire. Specifically, they're one of our early adopters helping us teach the world how to use the system. We have those across the world. We even have those in Portugal where they've had big fires, in Spain. So in about 3 months, and by the end of the year, we'll be providing for data from those three satellites. Once they're providing, that'll be a continuous stream, and we will then improve the ability to see how quickly we can see those fires. So right now, those three satellites will collect. They collect those three images that we have, 30 minutes apart, about an hour and a half. And then for California, about 7 hours later, they'll do it again. And over the next 3 years, we will continue to launch satellites to fill in those gaps so that the next stage we'll have is every hour in California will have a fire. You'll be able to collect on without any gaps at all. And then the next step, our end state in about 5 to 6 years is every 20 minutes. So we will walk through these satellites themselves, the ones that are operational at the end of the year, then we'll hit 1 hour, and then we're going to hit 20 minutes. And that will all happen in 3 to 6 years. Those launches are scheduled and we're moving through. But most important, we'll have this capability for California, working with Cal Fire as soon as they're ready to use it operationally in 2027 so that we can go through that fire season with you and help out.
0: All right. Brian Collins, Executive Director of the Earth Fire Alliance, the website earthfirealliance.org. The project is called FireSat if you want to check it out. Thanks so much for joining me today.
1: Thank you. It's great chatting with you.
0: Really appreciate it. All right. We're going to get to more of your calls coming up next at 888-RICH-101. 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
8: A better life with Dr. Sanjay Gupta.
9: There are lots of things you can measure to get an idea of how healthy you are at any given moment. Temperature, heart rate, blood pressure, just to name a few. But how about how healthy you will be and how long you're likely to live? According to a new study out of the University at Buffalo, 2 simple strength tests are pretty accurate at predicting longevity in older women. One is hand grip strength, and the other is how quickly people can stand up from a seated position without using their arms. By the way, I remember interviewing former President Jimmy Carter when he was quite old and being really impressed how he just popped out of the chair without using his arms. Not a lot of older people can actually do that. But I think the message here is that maintaining strength as you age is going to help you perform everyday activities, but also help you avoid injury and stay independent. I'm Dr. Sanjay Gupta, helping you live a better life.
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0: Welcome back to Rich on Tech. Rich DeMuro here, hanging out with you, talking technology. 888-RICH-101, 888-742-4101. Irene says, I'm 80 years old. I'm looking for an affordable single-line cell phone plan. I currently use a Samsung Galaxy, but I'm open to upgrading. If a better deal includes a phone, what would you recommend? I would say, depending if your phone is unlocked, you didn't say which phone, which service you have, but I would say Mint Mobile. Let's see if they're still doing their deal. I know I've talked about this a lot. Yeah. So Mint Mobile right now, you can get a whole year of service for $180. So that's the easy. I feel like Mint Mobile is great if you're looking for inexpensive bill because you can pay for the whole year up front. And that means you don't have to worry about your bill for a whole year. Now, given if you do this $15 a month or $15 a month for a year, $180, whatever the prevailing rate is after that, that'll be the next renewal. So let's see here. So typically unlimited, it depends how much data you need. So if you want, they have a 6 gig plan, a 17 gig plan, a 23 gigs, and unlimited. And so if you do the, let's just say you split the difference, you do the middle one, the 17 gigs, that's typically $20 a month for a year. So it'd be 12 times 2, so that'd be $240 for the whole year after that initial year. But I really like that. I mean, there's so many other ways. There's a company called Telo, which lets you build your own plan. So that one is really good if you want to kind of build your own little bundle there. Even something like Mobile X, they've got where you can, I mean, they have plans starting at $4.88, and then you just pay for data. And you can build your own plan as well. So the good news is, you know Verizon, you know T-Mobile, you know AT&T, but there's a lot of these MVNOs, mobile virtual network operators, that let you save a lot of money and kind of customize things your way. So I would just look into one of those and see which one fits best. But there's a couple ideas. Thanks for the email. Let's go to, we got Adam in Orlando. Adam, what's up?
1: Hi, Rich. Love listening to your show every weekend. And to add to Family Concern Day on your show today, I have a senior father who was recently, he just left the hospital. But the concern is that he may walk independently and fall. And so he and I live together, so I'm trained in walking with him with a walker and a wheelchair to prevent him from falling. But I'm concerned with the possibility that he may get up on his own, and I might be in another part of the house. And if that happens, I'm hoping that I can that there might be something similar to an AirTag or something that might alert my iPhone if there's movement up out of his chair or the bed.
0: Oh, yeah. I mean, you could easily do that with something like just a standard motion sensor. So are you trying to get... Now, is he staying in one place in the room and then you want to make sure if he leaves the room or just gets up in general?
1: Just gets up. I would say I'm concerned with any reason why he would get up from a seated chair or from the bed and, in the middle of the night. So that's my concern. Okay. I want something that triggers my phone, my iPhone, to be able to run to him and make sure he's not going to risk falling.
0: Okay. So the iPhone thing. Okay. So if you want it to trigger, now there's a whole bunch of, like, when you're talking about products like this, there's a whole bunch of traditional companies that have stuff like this that make products specifically for, you know, aging in home and caregivers. And those products are probably a little bit more like old school than something like a standard motion detector that you can just order on Amazon. It'll ring your phone if there's motion. And so I think we're starting to see some of these companies in the middle that are doing like a combination of things. So first I'll tell you about like some of the traditional, like one of the companies that I saw at one of the conferences is called Bellman, B-E-L-L-M-A-N. So I would, have you heard of that company before?
1: No, not yet.
0: Okay, so I would take a look at them first because they make products specifically for people, you know, aging in place, living at home, different varying abilities, and so they have more like specialized products. So they've got all kinds of stuff. That's the first place I'd look. Then you've got different companies like, you know, looks a little bit more old school, but like smartcaregiver.com. They have specific products like a chair alarm with a caregiver pager. So this is a pad, like a wireless, you know, exit sensor pad system that basically if your dad got up out of the seat, it would immediately page you. Now I'm looking at this and the pager is, you know, it's a proprietary device. So it's not like your iPhone, which is what you want. So that, you know, now there may be a version of this product that does work with the iPhone, and I'm sure there is, but that's again to kind of give you some ideas on where to look for this stuff. And then after that, you've just got standard companies that, like, you know, if you want to just get a motion sensor, that is maybe if you're using the iPhone, you probably want something that's either HomeKit enabled or something that is, let's see, HomeKit. Let's see, what's the other? Let's see, motion sensor. I'm trying to look up what I'm thinking of here. But yeah, if you want like a motion sensor, like I've got one from, you know, a couple different companies at the house that do lights, but those can also email you or alert you on your phone when that motion sensor is tripped. The thing about the motion sensor is that if your dad moved, in general, you'd probably get a motion sensor alert. So that might not be the best system, but you could also do something like a camera, like a Wyze camera that would give you a motion alert when your dad moves. And you can actually pay for like the AI that will just tell you when a human moves in that room versus everything else that's moving in that room. So that could be another way of doing it. And that would definitely send you like an image to your phone along with an alert that, you know, something has moved. So those are a couple of the ways that might, that might really help you monitor your dad in this area. But it really comes down to like this setup of like, if he's able to like move around in that room, that's fine. And when he exits the room, you might want an alert. That would be easy to accomplish with a motion sensor. But if you just want something that, like, if he gets up out of bed, you might need a more specialized, you know, bed alarm. It's like a pad that goes on the bed to do that. And there's a lot of ways of doing this. And I'm sure just talking about this, people that have done this before probably email me and let me know some of the other solutions that might work here. But those are a couple of them. I mean, the other thing obviously is some sort of wearable that if he were to take a fall, which hopefully he would not, you'd get, you know, that's more fall detection. That's if he was living alone or walking outside or something like that. You can go that route. Thanks for the call, Adam. Appreciate it. And
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6: If I were to ask you what makes for a good night's sleep, you'd probably say a dark, quiet room, not too many things on your mind. But every night when you go to get some Z's, how often do you really think about the temperature in your bedroom? Temperature may be one of the most underappreciated factors in sleep. That's according to the Senior Vice President of Research and Scientific Affairs at the National Sleep Foundation. We often hear about lights and screens and stress, but even modest changes in temperature and airflow can influence both how quickly you fall asleep and how deeply you stay asleep. Most experts will recommend a room temperature of 60 to 67 degrees Fahrenheit. You might also experiment with your sheets and what you actually wear to bed. Play around a bit and see what improves your sleep. You might be delightfully surprised. I'm Dr. Sanjay Gupta, helping you live a better life.
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8: A mass shooting in Idaho. I'm Carmen Roberts, Fox News. Police in Twin Falls say there are multiple fatalities from a shooting this afternoon at an in-and-out restaurant and that the shooter is dead. Some media reports say three victims died and two were injured. Police Chief Matthew Hicks told reporters they believe the threat is over, but he doesn't have an exact count on the number killed. Iran struck first. It launched a drone barrage on Kuwait today, hitting the U.S. ally after U.S. President Trump vowed to intensify military strikes.
9: We'll be hitting them very hard. And at some point, they're going to say, we just can't take it anymore.
8: And the warning comes as Iran attacked two more commercial ships in the Strait of Hormuz, and Fox's Alex Hogan reports with more.
10: President Trump says that he doesn't fully believe in these negotiations right now.
9: The other day, the five missiles were shot. We knocked them down, but we were in the midst of a negotiation. I mean, I'm waiting for Steve to call me. How's the negotiation going? And instead, I got a call from Pete that they just shot five missiles at one of our bases in Jordan.
10: Yesterday, Trump held the first ever televised cabinet meeting from Camp David. Today, he is here in New Jersey, where he's posting about new back and forth in Todd Blanche's nomination for attorney general.
8: And the U.S. State Department is telling Americans in the Middle East to leave and for others not to travel there. After the late Senator Lindsey Graham of South Carolina was laid to rest, attention shifts to the race for his U.S. Senate seat. One of the several candidates running is Mark Lynch, and he tells Fox News.
11: Our polling showed a year ago that they prefer a successful businessman like myself instead of another career politician or an attorney.
8: Other candidates include two congressmen, a former governor, and interim Senator Darlene Graham. 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
5: A Better Life with Dr. Sanjay Gupta.
6: How often do you stop to wonder whether you should share something that's revealing, maybe even embarrassing, with a partner, a friend, or even your boss? In her new book called Revealing, The Underrated Power of Oversharing, behavioral scientist Leslie John says doing just that can help you deepen relationships that are vital to your life. We need people to trust us in order to get things like love, friendship, and career success. That's what she told us. When you make yourself vulnerable by revealing something sensitive, it does make other people trust you. In turn, when you ask someone to reveal something about themselves, showing that interest will generally lead someone to like you more. Why? Because people like to be asked about themselves, she says. It also signals that they are discriminating and choosy, but in a good way. I'm Dr. Sanjay Gupta, helping you live a better life.
8: Early voting is underway in Michigan's Democratic primary for an open U.S. Senate seat. Progressive Abdul El-Sayed is running against Congresswoman Haley Stevens.
12: El-Sayed's defending his campaign against accusation in one recent poll that shows him down double digits to the presumptive Republican nominee, former Congressman Mike Rogers.
13: When they say, oh, you're unelectable because your name is Abdul, because for me, I push back and say, you don't know Michigan like I know Michigan.
12: His opponent, Congresswoman Haley Stevens, argues that El-Sayed's vulnerability comes not from his name, but his policies and rhetoric, including his positions on Israel.
8: And that is Fox's Rich Edson in Dearborn. Polls show that El Sayed is leading Stevens by about 10 percentage points, and the primary day is on Tuesday. The Alpine Club of Pakistan says all 10 climbers swept away by an avalanche have died. And a militant migrant in the U.S. illegally is being deported for the third time after causing a hit-and-run crash that killed a U.S. Marine in 2017.
14: The father of Lance Corporal James Walden III is reliving the pain of his son's senseless death from nearly a decade ago. Now finding out the illegal immigrant who was convicted of the hit-and-run is set to be deported a third time when he should never have been in the country at all, even before he killed his son. Walden's son, 21-year-old Marine James Walden II, had been stationed at Fort Meade and was considered a heroic soldier prepared to sacrifice for his country. But his young life was cut short in 2017, killed on a winding road while riding his motorcycle by the reckless driving of Martin Martinez Balinas, who's now 38 years old and in ICE custody.
8: Fox's Lauren Green reporting. And a sightseeing plane carrying tourists crashed into a field in Peru today outside the city of Nazca, killing all three people on board. There was two pilots and 11 passengers. No word if any Americans were on board. I'm Carmen Roberts. This is Fox News.
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5: A better life with Dr. Sanjay Gupta.
6: There are lots of things you can measure to get an idea of how healthy you are at any given moment. Temperature, heart rate, blood pressure, just to name a few. But how about how healthy you will be and how long you're likely to live? According to a new study out of the University at Buffalo, two simple strength tests are pretty accurate at predicting longevity in older women. One is hand grip strength, and the other is how quickly people can stand up from a seated position without using their arms. By the way, I remember interviewing former President Jimmy Carter when he was quite old and being really impressed how he just popped out of the chair without using his arms. Not a lot of older people can actually do that. But I think the message here is that maintaining strength as you age is going to help you perform everyday activities, but also help you avoid injury and stay independent. I'm Dr. Sanjay Gupta, helping you live a better life.
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0: Welcome back to Rich on Tech. Rich DeMuro here, hanging out with you, talking technology. 888-RICH-101, 888-742-4101. We have gotten through a lot on this week's show, haven't we? Let's go to Carol in Huntington Beach. Carol, you are on with Rich. What's up?
1: Hi, Rich. I want to ask a question. For years, we've had Spectrum cable, and Spectrum system, the router and the modem that ran our cable, and everything was fine and wonderful. And then we switched to streaming, and we were having all kinds of problems because the router and the modem sat on a desk in our kitchen, a little enclosed desk in our kitchen. And I've even put a extender in the bedroom for the bedroom TV, but the bedroom TV would always buffer, and I'd turn on Hulu and it would go back to the home page. You know, it wouldn't stick. In the living room TV, it would freeze. Couldn't turn it on or off at all. And so the Spectrum guy was out one day, and he picked the modem, I think the tall one, off the desk that's in the kitchen, put it around the corner on cabinets, and everything started working again.
0: Yes.
1: But he said, you need to have a mesh system for your house.
0: Okay.
1: So he said, I don't know a whole lot about it because he's not a tech guy. He was just a Spectrum guy. So we did. We got a TP-Link Deco Wi-Fi 7 mesh system, and my son hooked it up. And it seems that our internet's running a little bit slower, and now we're having on the TV in the living room that was freezing. It's not freezing, but it is it's not connecting right away. And it comes up, says, you're not connected, try again, you're not connected, try again. And after three tries, it does connect. So I was just wondering if the mesh system is for us, or, you know, do I have to have this modem sitting on the shelf because it's not a very pretty thing because it was working that way before. I was just wondering what your ideas were on these mesh systems, because I am having this one little problem. The internet is a little bit slower. Does your internet get slower when you put in a mesh system?
0: No, it should be faster. It should be more reliable. It sounds to me like, well, number one, how large is this home we're talking?
1: Oh, it's about 1,700 square feet.
0: Okay,
1: small house.
0: 1,700 square feet. Okay, so
1: yeah.
0: The standard router from Spectrum should be able to cover that if it's in the right place. And it sounds like you had a little bit of a window where it was doing okay, but what was the problem with the router? You just don't like that it's out in the middle of the house or something? It was just in a bad place?
1: Yeah, when he took it off the desk, now it's out in the middle of the house for everybody to see, and it's pretty ugly.
0: Yeah, right.
1: And we would have had, and we also would have to drill a hole through the cabinet to hook it up, because all he did was just move it around the corner.
0: Got
1: it. He had the big old cable, right?
0: Right.
1: So we would have to drill a hole. So he was the one who suggested go with the mesh system.
0: Yeah.
1: But I'm running up on a 30-day window of return here, and I just don't know if I'm having trouble with the mesh system. Is that the way we hook
0: yes,
1: up?
0: Yes, I think it is. Because the problem is, even though the mesh system talks, like, so the way the mesh system works is it kind of has like its own little network that talks to each other. And so it says like, hey, how's your signal over there?
1: Right.
0: It's good, but it could be better. If you adjust to this channel, it'll be better. And they kind of work together to give you that blanket system. But the problem is, if your original signal is not good, so did you put this thing back in the closed desk?
1: Yes.
0: Okay. That's what's happening. So you really can't put a Wi-Fi access point in an enclosed place. And the reason is because it immediately cuts off the signal to about, you know, half or even less of what it should be. And so what's happening is your other TP-Link receivers are getting a bad signal to begin with, and then they're trying to rebroadcast that signal, and it's even worse. So you've got to figure out how to at least have your initial node somewhere out in the open. It doesn't have to be in the middle of the house, because the good news is, how many of these nodes do you have? Two or three?
1: Three.
0: Okay. So if you got three, what you want to do is just kind of put them around the house. Put the first one wherever you need it, but it has to be out. And then put another one somewhere else, and then put the other one in another area of the house, and they should all be able to speak that way. And I would recommend a tool too. I was actually going to talk about this on the show today. There's an article in ZDNet about this hidden tool on Samsung, which I can help you diagnose your Wi-Fi, which I did at my house, and it's pretty eye-opening. You can actually walk around your house and see how the signal changes. So I'm going to recommend an app for you. If you don't have a Samsung, it's called Ubiquiti Wi-Fi Man, WIFIMAN. And you can download that. If you have an Android or iPhone, you can download that, and you can kind of walk around and see what the signal is in different places in your home. And that will help you get a better signal. The other thing is, it also depends on the TP-Link. If it's connected to the Spectrum router, and that router is also putting out a signal, they could be interfering with each other. And so there is a way to go into that Spectrum router and say, please don't broadcast a Wi-Fi signal. And you might have to have your kid, you know, or if you're super techie, you can figure that out. But basically, you have to go in. There's a code printed on the bottom of that thing, usually, where you can access it and turn off the internal Wi-Fi that's coming out of the Spectrum device. And that way, they're not competing with each other. Do you still see the Spectrum signal in your home when you, like the old network, when you're logging in stuff?
1: Yeah, the old network, I've got the old network on my, all our tablets, phones, everything like that. And the new network's on the television.
0: Oh, okay. So that's another thing. These things they're competing with each other. And so you want to choose one. But I would say at the end of the day, look, Carol, if you're able to get the signal to all your devices and everything's working fine without the mesh network, then just go with that. You don't have to pay the extra. You can return it. It's simpler. It's easier. It's less cables. But I do think that the mesh network is probably, in general, sounding like how many devices you have and the different TVs and the different rooms, it's overall going to be a better system in the future, as long as you can get it to kind of work the proper way. So,
1: But I have to get it off the desk.
0: You have to get it off the desk. It's got to, you just can't have it closed up like that, because you're literally cutting it off at the knees, like immediately.
1: Yeah.
0: Like you're saying, like people put these, they put the routers in a closet, they put it under a table, they put it, you know, behind the TV. All those things immediately just take that signal and just block it. And so it's really working with like a much lesser signal to try to get to all your different devices.
1: Yeah.
0: And as we know, they need a good signal to get all these things that we're doing these days on streaming. So.
1: Okay.
0: But the good news is, I think if you play with the access points a little bit, you should be able to get them to a place where they will work really well in your home. And I've had a mesh network forever. Ever since I interviewed the guy who started Eero, his name was Nick Weaver. He was a kid when he came to KTLA. I'm not kidding. I thought it was a joke because he was so young. And he said, yeah, I created a better Wi-Fi system. I said, you? What? And he's like, and sure enough, you know, he sold that to Amazon for, I don't know how many millions or billions of dollars, but that really revolutionized the Wi-Fi systems in homes, because it reminds me of when people got the first Ring doorbells, the video doorbells. It's like they couldn't get the signal to outside the house, because our Wi-Fi was never meant to accommodate all these different things in our homes and all these different places. And of course, over the years, we just keep adding more and more devices. And so you need kind of like a good system that plays kind of a traffic conductor with your devices. And that's what these access points do, is they really manage the signal to say, okay, we need this over here. We need that over there. We need this device to have more. And so it really does help to have that signal over time versus just the standard router that you place, you know, under your TV or near your TV. So anyway, Carol, thanks for the call today. If you want to find that Wi-Fi tool on the Samsung phone, you can go into your settings, connections, Wi-Fi. You tap the three dots, you select intelligent Wi-Fi, and then tap the intelligent Wi-Fi version 7 times. I know, silly, but it's in there, and it's called Connectivity Labs. I will put those instructions on the website, as well as the Wi-Fi Man app from Ubiquiti, which is a pretty big company in Wi-Fi systems and just networking in general. People love them. When I was at Cedia, their booth was like, I mean, nerds love this kind of stuff, but like it was like mega nerds. And I was like, whoa, what are those nerds doing? I want to go over there. And sure enough, they had cool stuff. 888-RICH.
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9: If I were to ask you what makes for a good night's sleep, you'd probably say a dark, quiet room, not too many things on your mind. But every night when you go to get some Z's, how often do you really think about the temperature in your bedroom? Temperature may be one of the most underappreciated factors in sleep. That's according to the Senior Vice President of Research and Scientific Affairs at the National Sleep Foundation. We often hear about lights and screens and stress, but even modest changes in temperature and airflow can influence both how quickly you fall asleep and how deeply you stay asleep. Most experts will recommend a room temperature of 60 to 67 degrees Fahrenheit. You might also experiment with your sheets and what you actually wear to bed. Play around a bit and see what improves your sleep. You might be delightfully surprised. I'm Dr. Sanjay Gupta, helping you live a better life.
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If you're not following me on Instagram, I highly recommend you do so. Just find me at Rich on Tech. There I post a lot of the scams that I find, a lot of the stories that I show you on TV, and just, you know, whatever I'm thinking throughout the day, I'll usually post it there. 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Something I mentioned today on my Instagram, actually, I took a run this morning and I was testing a bunch of different things. I've been testing the Aura Ring, which, spoiler alert, I'm not ready for my review just yet, but I love that thing. I am like, I was so wrong about the first model. I tested it many, many years ago. I did not like it, and it took me a couple years, but this new one is really good. And I think it's a combination of the fact that it is small enough and lightweight enough that you forget that it's on. But it also does a lot of things. Like this week, I got my, what did they call it? My biological age versus like, or sorry, my heart age versus my biological age. And it says my heart is 8 years younger than I am, which is great. But I'm like, I mean, here's some app that I'm just sitting here like, oh, cool, I'm doing great. Like, obviously talk to your doctor about this stuff. But I was like, show my mom today and like all your vitals. It tells you if you're getting sick. I mean, it's really impressive. And it takes a while to collect all this data. So it still hasn't collected, like, it needs like 90 days of data for your body clock, whatever that means. And then for that heart thing I was telling you about, the heart health, cardiovascular age, it tells you it takes a while to get that information. I mean, even this one, my nighttime blood pressure, it dips, but it's supposed to. And so it's telling me that that's actually good. So, I mean, this is really, really interesting stuff that's all coming from a ring. Anyway, I tell you that because I was testing that on my run. I was testing the new Samsung Galaxy Watch Ultra 2. And then I was testing this new feature on Spotify called Running Mode, which is basically, it's kind of like a personalized soundtrack for runs. So you pick your workout style, whether you want steady run, intervals, pyramid training, the length, the target cadence, the type of music you're in the mood for, and then it makes this playlist. What I didn't realize is that the playlist was actually like almost like a Peloton workout, where it like has a little coach that's telling you, okay, now for this next song, run faster, as fast as you can. Okay, for this one, just take an easy pace. And so I thought it was pretty cool. I've tried different coaching run things, and this is a good one because it's built into Spotify. But anyway, it was great. It's called Running Mode. You can find it on the iPhone only right now, and only if you're a premium subscriber. I don't know if I'd subscribe to Spotify for this, but it's nice that it's there. And of course, it's iPhone only right now, not Android, which, why? Why does every app do that? They always come out iPhone first, and then, oh, when we get to it, we'll think about Android in 6 months or a year. Another app that does that is called Flighty. You've heard me talk about this app. I love it. It's been an iPhone exclusive for years now. But now, a developer took it upon themselves to come up with an Android equivalent. It's called Aviate. This is the Android equivalent of Flighty, and it's not the same company. It's not a copy. It is its own app. And it does a pretty good job. I tested it yesterday with my mom and my son's flight. Weirdest thing yesterday. I've never seen this happen before in my entire lifetime of flying. But I got an email that their flight was canceled. And I was like, what? And so I go online. It's like, yeah, your flight is canceled. They refunded the pre-board. Like, I ordered them some food before they got on and they canceled that. And I was like, wait, what? Well, it turns out, they just changed the flight number. They reinstated the flight and just made a new flight. And I said, well, I've never heard of them. I understand when you have to change out equipment, whatever, but I've never heard of them canceling the flight. And it was a completely different flight number at the same exact time, same exact everything, except everyone's orders got reset. Some seats got moved around. And it was just completely just different. I go, but the same. Never heard of that before in my life. Anyway, I'm guessing there's some sort of reason why the airline did that instead of just changing the plane. They like changed the whole flight number. I don't know why. Anyway, this app did pick up on it and it told me, hey, this flight was canceled. And then I found the new flight on there. Anyway, if tracks the flight numbers, your boarding pass,
organization for your trip, like packing checklists, calendar syncing. It's got all kinds of tracking for the actual flight. And what I loved about it, I've never seen this before, on your home screen, like on your lock screen, it will show you kind of a live track of the flight. It tells you what how high, you know, what the altitude they're at, and then also what percentage of the flight they're done. So I was watching it. It was like, okay, the flight is 37% done now, 47%, 57%. It was just so cool. No ads. They don't sell your information, but there are some free features. If you want all the good stuff, you got to pay. You can pay for like $2 for a week. So if you just want it for one little trip, that's cool. $40 a year.

0: Uber situation is squeaky wheel still gets the grease. So T-Mobile's not giving an automatic outage credit, but if you call up, their representatives know, okay, we'll give this person $5, $10, $20, whatever it is. And then finally, before we get to our guest in the next section here of the show, another thing that happened was the Samsung messaging app shut down, and everyone has to be pushed over to Google Messages. Not everyone likes Google Messages, so a developer is making an unofficial replacement that looks just like Samsung Messages called Messages by Ozarks Made. And it looks just like Samsung Messages, and I guess it does support RCS. But again, you got to be careful because messaging apps do have a lot of your data. Anyway, it's called Ozarks Made if you want to check it out. I'll put a link on the website, richontech.tv. Back after this, we're talking...
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3: A better life with Dr. Sanjay Gupta.
4: Should you still work out when you're injured, or should you take it easy? 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That can lead to stiffness, muscle loss, even reduced coordination. Certified strength and conditioning coach Dana Santis told us, recovery is about choosing the right kind of movement at the right time. 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You'll need to prioritize controlled, high-quality movement over intensity, staying within pain-free or at least low symptom ranges of motion. You should think of pain as feedback, not a challenge to conquer. 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Take it slow. 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I'm Dr. Sanjay Gupta, helping you live a better life.
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5: 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Good blocking on the left side, and Gaines will go in untouched, and Broncos will have the ball twice, score twice.
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5: Throwing the ball down the middle. He's got a receiver out there. Quentin Brown caught at the 35. Turns on the Jets. 10-5. I think he's into the end zone. He is.
1: Fox News starts now.
6: I'm Daria Albinger. A deadly shooting at a fast food restaurant in Twin Falls, Idaho. Chief Matthew Hicks.
7: We've had a shooting at the In-N-Out location that has resulted in fatalities. I don't have the exact number confirmed.
6: Hicks does say the shooter is among the dead. A shelter in place for the area has been recently lifted. A South Carolina Republican primary for Senator Lindsey Graham's seat will be held on August 11th. Businessman Mark Lynch is among the candidates.
8: Our polling showed a year ago that they prefer a successful businessman like myself instead of another career politician or an attorney.
6: Lynch speaking to Fox News, he's going to face a number of candidates, including Darlene Graham. That's the late senator's sister, who was recently appointed by the state's governor, Henry McMaster, to serve out his term. 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
5: Goes to the run, and they're not going to get it. Boise State stood tall in the middle of the field. It is Jane and Virgin Morgan there for Boise State on the stop.
1: Your Boise State Broncos start the season in Eugene against the Oregon Ducks.
5: 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Is forward and forward again into the end zone.
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4: I don't know about you, but my social media feeds are flooded with lotions and potions and gadgets, all promising to unlock different components of longevity. But if you log off, take a step back from all the hype, you'll find that the actual keys to a longer, healthier life are hiding in plain sight. There are four of them. Number one, nutrition. The Mediterranean diet really is the gold standard. Number two, exercise. You should be getting

0: Welcome back to Rich on Tech. Rich DeMiro here, hanging out with you, talking technology. The website for the show is richontech.tv. This is episode 185. 185, so if you tap that, you will get all the links to everything I mentioned here in this week's show. Joining me now, great guest, Andrea Smith. She has been covering technology for a long time and is now sharing some of her top-tested Bluetooth earbuds and portable speakers. Andrea, thanks for joining me.
1: I'm so glad to be with you. I cannot believe it. How many episodes have you done now?
0: I know. I was almost going to make a joke that I can't believe they've trusted me with 185 episodes, but here we are. And, you know, hey, I'll take it. But you have done, okay, so you've had a great career in technology. Did you start out on the radio, TV, or both, or what?
1: Radio. Radio is my jam. I was on radio for a very long time at ABC News. And then I moved to TV, or actually added TV once I started covering technology. And now it's a little bit of everything.
0: Yeah. And I'm looking, I found a video of you on YouTube when you were talking about this, at least 15 years old, but it's of you talking about e-file tax tips going. You have boxed software. That's how old this is. It's like, you know, back when you would buy software in a box like TurboTax, which I guess you could still technically do maybe.
1: Can you though?
0: I don't know.
1: I actually remember I recorded that out of DC because I was there for the week and I had to carry all the stuff with me, the big boxes. And even when we did video games, you had the physical video game case and everything.
0: Yeah. Well, everything. We talked about this earlier on the show, you know, that Apple is doing the iPhone leasing. Like everything nowadays is like basically you don't really own anything. You know, you get a redemption code, you put it in on your computer and you have access until the company decides, oh, by the way, that we're taking that back or whatever. So things have changed a little bit. I remember the days of going into like Egghead Software. Do you remember that place?
1: Oh, my gosh. Yes.
0: That was like, as a nerd, going into like physical media stores when you're a nerd was like the best. But anyway,
1: yeah.
0: So we're here to talk some Bluetooth headsets. So what's the deal? You tested a whole bunch of these. I saw you posted on your social media. Like I've been trying all these different things out. What do you think? What impressed you here?
1: So this was actually really fun. I've been writing a series of posts for Shop Today for their ranked section. And so I got to play with 9 different earbuds, some for in-ear canal type people, some for over-ear, and just to test them in terms of comfort and sound and mic quality, noise canceling. And I have to tell you, after testing all 9 of them, I realized nobody knows how to shop for Bluetooth earbuds.
0: Really?
1: Because they want, you know, an Apple earbud. They
0: yes,
1: want
0: of course.
1: The AirPods. And more and more people that I speak with say, I love them, but they just fall out of my ears. They don't sound great to me. And that's because they're not fitting well, right? They come with those 3 little ear tips and everybody thinks one of those is going to fit. So for this, I actually got to talk to an audiologist who explained that our ear canals are different. One can be bigger than the other. One can be smaller. They can be different shapes. And so it's really about the fit. If you get a good fit, you're going to get good sound.
0: It's so interesting because I've tested a bunch of earbuds over the years and I can tell in about 10 seconds if they're going to fit in my ear and stay in or if they're going to fall out. And if they fall out, I'm kind of like, I don't like these because I'm not going to sit there and kind of struggle with an earbud that keeps falling out. And sometimes they work great. It's almost like they kind of like go right into your ear and it's like, boom, it stays there. And some of them are just like, you're always adjusting them over and over. And I think that contributes to like the satisfaction you get from the earbud. If it's always moving around, you're always pushing it back in while you're trying to run, especially when you get sweaty, you're not going to like it and it's not going to sound good.
1: Well, and then you may also hang up on someone or stop your music because if the controls are right there on the earbud, I can't tell you how many times I've done that.
0: Oh my gosh, that bugs the heck out of me because I'm like, first thing I do is I go into the app and I'm like, okay, can I disable this functionality? But then of course you lose a good functionality of your earbuds, which is the ability to control them from your ears. So,
1: right.
0: Okay. So people, you said they want the AirPods. Are there alternatives to the AirPods? Like if you have an iPhone, is there something else out there that may be good?
1: So there are many. I mean, Soundcore makes a fabulous, earbud. It's in my piece. And it's much less expensive. It looks just like an AirPod and it sounds great. But again, it's the fit, right? So they, that fit a little bit better, I have to say. But the Apple AirPods, I was testing the three. I didn't like them. I mean, I love them. I love everything about what they do. And if you're an Apple user and they fit you, they are perfect. For me, they don't feel comfortable in my ears. So there's definitely alternatives out there. And then the other thing is for people, I was working with one person who just couldn't find the right fit. There's these new over-ear earbuds now, and they make so much sense for people. Some of them are like a little jewelry cuff. They clip onto the back of your ear, and they sound great. They're not going to give you noise cancellation. They're not going to give you massive amounts of bass, but they can really sound good. In fact, the ones that I wrote about for this particular piece, the Shox Open
0: Dots 2. I'm looking at your article.
1: Thank you.
0: Here. Yeah. And I also wanted to mention the Soundcore are the P31i. That's the ones you're talking about, which
1: yes,
0: are, they're on sale for like $37 right now. So, I mean,
1: they are so affordable.
0: Yeah. So the open ear, I've actually switched to the open ear buds for all my running because I like that you can hear things happening around you as well. So I think a lot of people like that aspect of them. But again, you're not going to get, like you mentioned, you're not going to get the best quality sound because you're not sealing up your ear. So it's not going to sound like as loud as something else, but I think you get that mix of things with that.
1: Right. They're not going to sound, you're not going to get the bass. They're not going to be as loud because in your ear canal, I learned through this that the sound has nowhere to go, but, you know, blasting inside your head. But if there's a lot of space for the sound, it's going to dissipate around you. Now, if you buy a less expensive pair, you might even get sound leaking, right? Like, so the people next to you might be able to hear what you're playing at the gym or on the subway. The Shox, amazing. They were pricey, but I could wear them at the gym. Nobody heard me. They were loud enough that I could work out on a treadmill or an elliptical and hear my podcast. And they were great. So I've been recommending those or over-ear earbuds for people who can't wear in-ear canal earbuds.
0: And so the over-ear is the Shox ones?
1: Or it would be the Beats.
0: Oh, the Beats. Okay.
1: Something like the Beats or Shox. Shox makes an amazing pair of open ear, the open fit. And Beats has the Beats that go, the power Beats that go over your ear. And then the driver just sits right at the outside of your ear, but it's not in your ear canal.
0: Got it. And so that's what more comfortable for certain people, or is that a preference thing? Or is that like a, you know, what would you want that for? Like, who's that good for?
1: So that's good for people who do not like their ears occluded, who don't like, you know, having that sound of like, you can't hear anything around you. You feel like you hear yourself talking in your head.
0: Oh, I hate that feeling.
1: Yeah.
0: But it happens even when I don't have earbuds in. Just kidding.
1: So for people like that, or people who just don't like something in their ear, they don't fit and they fall out. These are great because they're that much closer to your ear. At the gym, working out, they're over your ear, so there's no issue with them falling out of your ear. And they have the most amazing noise cancellation.
0: All right, so you can get the article on today.com. It's, let's see, the headline is Ranked the Best Bluetooth Earbuds. I did promise a Bluetooth speaker, too. Do you have an inexpensive Bluetooth speaker you can recommend, too?
1: So I did a piece on that. It was the JBL Flip 7 was my overall favorite. It was portable. The sound was amazing. Great battery life. And it had, clips and carabiners to carry with you. So it was like the all-in-one package.
0: Okay. And, you've been doing this for a while. You still find it enjoyable to test all the, I mean, testing gadgets takes a lot of work. It really does, right? Like I see it all on your desk right now. You've got a lot of stuff kind of there. It's like, there's no shortcuts, right?
1: There's no shortcuts. And I mean, I'll tell you, it's really a lot easier to test an earbud than it is to test a robot vacuum. And I've done a lot of robot vacuums. So, you know, it's a lot of work, but I really, really love it. It's just, and that's the great thing about technology. You know, it changes all the time.
0: Yeah, that is the beauty of it. And it is opening up. I still get the same rush opening up all these packages over these years, as I did from the first day. And it is fun because you're getting to try all the stuff that, like, you know, and give people the advice on, hey, this is the one that I think you should get. Right. Andrea, what's the best way for folks to keep up with you? Is it on the website?
1: You can follow my stuff on Shop Today. I'm on Instagram and Threads at Andrea Smith Tech.
0: All right. There you go. Andrea Smith Tech on Instagram and Threads. Andrea, thanks so much for joining me today.
1: Thank you so much, Rich.
0: Really
1: Hopefully
0: appreciate
1: see
0: it.
1: You in Berlin.
0: Yeah. See you at the next event for sure. RichOnTech.tv is the website to go to. I will link up all the articles I just mentioned. Coming up, I can't believe it. It's already time for the feedback. We're going to open that up right after this.
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5: A better life with Dr. Sanjay Gupta.
6: How often do you stop to wonder whether you should share something that's revealing, maybe even embarrassing, with a partner, a friend, or even your boss? In her new book called Revealing, The Underrated Power of Oversharing, behavioral scientist Leslie John says doing just that can help you deepen relationships that are vital to your life. We need people to trust us in order to get things like love, friendship, and career success. That's what she told us. When you make yourself vulnerable by revealing something sensitive, it does make other people trust you. In turn, when you ask someone to reveal something about themselves, showing that interest will generally lead someone to like you more. Why? Because people like to be asked about themselves, she says. It also signals that they are discriminating and choosy, but in a good way. I'm Dr. Sanjay Gupta, helping you live a better life.
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0: Oh, I see what you did there. Bye, bye, bye. This is the last segment. Say it ain't so. All right, let's get right into the feedback because it is overflowing. Kevin in Las Vegas. These are the emails, the comments, the questions that you send to me all week long. I do enjoy reading your emails. Just keep in mind I cannot respond to every one of them individually, but I do my best to mention them or at least somehow acknowledge them. RichOnTech.tv, hit contact if you want to submit yours. Kevin in Las Vegas listens to the podcast, says, I recently went into a Cox store to return my cable boxes and switch to YouTube TV. While I was there, the representative noticed I was paying $214 plus tax for Cox's 2-gig internet plan with unlimited data. He told me that if I paid $22 for a basic Android phone and opened up a Cox mobile account, my internet bill would drop to $150 a month. I signed up and it worked. The discount is supposed to last 5 years. I can cancel without a penalty. Cox Mobile also uses Verizon's network, so now I have a backup phone on a different network from my main Mint Mobile. Cox customers may want to ask whether a similar promotion is available on their internet plan. Yes, the bundle is where it's at. So it turns out, looks like the bundle was cheaper than paying for these things individually, even though you had to buy that phone for $22. But there you go. And you got a second phone line. Good job there. Gary, I've worked in technology designing printed circuit boards and the housings they go into, so 3D printing has been an important tool for me for years. I'm concerned about California Bill AB 2047, which would require 3D printers to include technology designed to detect and block firearm-related parts. My concern is that printers work from G-code coordinates, not by truly understanding what the object is. That can make the technology unreliable and potentially interfere with legitimate projects. For example, my wife is paralyzed from multiple sclerosis, and I designed a custom bracket for her wheelchair that holds her padded boots in place. A system could potentially misidentify an unusual design like that and block it. I understand the concerns around ghost guns, but I hope lawmakers consider how broadly this could affect schools, hobbyists, engineers, and people creating useful accessibility devices. Thank you, Gary, for that email. It's funny, as I was reading that email and preparing the show, my kid comes in, he printed a 3D Tic Tac launcher on his 3D printer. So it was like I'm not going to say it's a mini gun, but it was like basically a little tiny thing that launched a Tic Tac. And I was like, you've got to be kidding me right now. And he shot a Tic Tac. He went to shoot it at me. I was like, hey, Donna, a few months ago, you helped me figure out which carrier to use when we upgraded our iPhones. We ended up getting 2 new iPhone 17s. We started at the Apple Store, but after 2 visits, we realized it wasn't for us. It was just too noisy and too crowded. We walked over to the Verizon store instead. What a difference. The representative took the time to explain everything, knew exactly what we needed, and made the whole process easy. We've been with Verizon for 22 years. We were able to trade in our old phones and get our new 17s for practically nothing. It was smooth, quiet. Great experience from start to finish. Well, I'm glad that worked out. If you're with your carrier, those stores are probably a little bit less traveled than the Apple stores. But they'll both get you to the same place usually. James in Orange, California says, I'm typing this on my Galaxy Z Fold 7 while trying to resist upgrading to the Fold 8 Ultra. You mentioned the high price, but an iPhone 17 Pro Max and an iPad Mini cost about the same. The Fold gives me both experiences in one device that fits in my pocket, and it often replaces my entire briefcase. After hearing about the improvements and seeing a trade-in offer of up to $1,200, I think I am placing an order. Yeah, I mentioned in my newsletter today that I'm not convinced on the foldables for me personally, but that does not mean that they are not in a amazing place for you if you think it's the right thing for you to get. I mean, Samsung nailed it this year. So if you're thinking about a foldable, this is the year to get one, even though I personally still like the standard classic form factor, even though in my head, I would love to love the foldable because it makes so much sense. Got a lot of emails about Speechify. I mentioned that they have a free voice-to-text keyboard. Kenny in North Carolina was one of them. On episode 182, you mentioned Speechify voice typing was available on the iPhone, but I can't find a separate app in the App Store. All I see is the regular Speechify text-to-speech app. Was the voice typing app pulled, or am I missing something? No. The voice typing app is not separate. It's just inside the regular Speechify app on the App Store. So basically, a lot of people were saying they want, you know, you had to subscribe, all this stuff. No, just skip all that. Skip all the subscription prompts, install the regular Speechify app, and then go to Settings, General Keyboard, and Add New Keyboard to enable Speechify. And yes, you do need to allow full access, but once you have it, it's great. It's a really, really solid keyboard for free. Christine, I recently got one of those alarming emails claiming hackers had accessed all my devices, recorded me visiting adult websites, and would send the videos to my contacts unless I paid $2,000 in crypto. The message even mentioned a company where I have an account. Is this connected to an earlier scam pop-up I experienced, or is this something different? No, this is called the sextortion scam, and it is pretty standard. Basically, scammers will take your email address and other details from a data breach that they find online, and they send that to everyone. So it looks like it's customized for you, but really they're just trying to cast a wide net, find people who might fall for it. You can ignore it and report it. It's been going on since the beginning of time. Jim, I was shopping at my local Kroger-owned grocery store and spotted a robot cruising through the meat section taking inventory. I decided to stay on the machine's good side and didn't mess with it, but maybe next time. I did a story with Walmart years ago about these inventory robots. The picture he sent seems to be Simbe, S-I-M-B-E's tally robot, which moves through the aisles and scans shelves, checks whether products are in stock, whether promotions are accurate, and whether items are in the right place. Let's see, Jim. Joe, in Moss Beach, California, you recently warned about someone who lost nearly $100,000 after reading a one-time security code to a scammer pretending to be from his bank. But banks sometimes ask us to read a code back when we call them. How does a scammer use that code, and when is it actually safe to share one? The key difference is who starts the call. If the scammer calls you, they're probably trying to log into your bank account on their computer at that exact moment. They don't know the code, but your bank sent it to your phone, and that's why they call you to get that code. They type it in, boom, they're in. So if it's an inbound call, never give the code. If it's outbound, if you called your bank, they said, hey, you know, you're calling about your account, whatever. Hey, we need to verify you are who you say you are. And they say, we texted you a code, read that. That's fine. But just be careful. Make sure you're actually calling your bank. Don't just Google the number for your bank. Always get the number from the back of your card or your statement or their official website. And finally, Monique in Studio City, I found another option for your vegan ice cream search. Van Leeuwen has several dairy-free flavors, including Sicilian pistachio, brown sugar honeycomb, and chocolate cookie dough honeycomb. They also ship, although there is a $60 minimum order. Okay, well, now you're just making me hungry. That's going to do it for this episode. Links on the website, richontech.tv. Next week, we'll talk about how people are getting paid to train AI robots. Thanks so much for listening. Before I go, don't drive distracted. Those texts can wait.
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10: How often do you stop to wonder whether you should share something that's revealing, maybe even embarrassing, with a partner, a friend, or even your boss? In her new book called Revealing, The Underrated Power of Oversharing, behavioral scientist Leslie John says doing just that can help you deepen relationships that are vital to your life. We need people to trust us in order to get things like love, friendship, and career success. That's what she told us. When you make yourself vulnerable by revealing something sensitive, it does make other people trust you. In turn, when you ask someone to reveal something about themselves, showing that interest will generally lead someone to like you more. Why? Because people like to be asked about themselves, she says. It also signals that they are discriminating and choosy, but in a good way. I'm Dr. Sanjay Gupta, helping you live a better life.
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11: A deadly shooting in Idaho. I'm Daria Albinger. Fox News, a fast food restaurant appears to be the scene of the nation's latest mass shooting. It happened at a busy shopping center in Twin Falls, Idaho. Police say that multiple people are dead. Several are injured at the In-N-Out Burger. They confirm that the shooter is among the dead. President Trump warns that the U.S. could attack Iran again this weekend.
12: Kuwait reporting attacks from Iran, drone attacks from the early morning hours. No casualties reported. Also confirmation now that Iran did try and attack two oil tankers in the Strait of Hormuz, causing damage to one of them, nearly missing the other, but perhaps causing a short spike in oil prices. In the meantime, President Trump has warned about a major series of attacks against Iran that could be coming. He also expressed frustration in negotiations with Iran, saying the leadership often says one thing and then ends up doing another. It's clear that tensions in the region are rising in anticipation of potential heavy strikes ahead.
11: That's Fox's Steve Harrigan in Tel Aviv. The president is not ready to give up on his anti-weaponization fund.
13: Republican Senators Tom Tillis and John Cornyn are protesting the nomination of Todd Blanche to be AG. It was Acting Attorney General Blanche who gave the order to create the anti-weaponization fund to go to allies who the president says have been treated badly by the legal system, but the DOJ said that order was rescinded. Tillis and Cornyn want to make sure that fund isn't brought back to life, but President Trump said on Truth Social that's what he'll do if Blanche isn't confirmed by the Senate. Tillis posted on X, President Trump clearly intends to resurrect the payout pot for punks. In Washington, Jill Nato, Fox News.
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10: There are lots of things you can measure to get an idea of how healthy you are at any given moment. Temperature, heart rate, blood pressure, just to name a few. But how about how healthy you will be and how long you're likely to live? According to a new study out of the University at Buffalo, two simple strength tests are pretty accurate at predicting longevity in older women. One is hand grip strength, and the other is how quickly people can stand up from a seated position without using their arms. By the way, I remember interviewing former President Jimmy Carter when he was quite old and being really impressed how he just popped out of the chair without using his arms. Not a lot of older people can actually do that. But I think the message here is that maintaining strength as you age is going to help you perform everyday activities, but also help you avoid injury and stay independent. I'm Dr. Sanjay Gupta, helping you live a better life.
11: Now that the late Senator Lindsey Graham has been laid to rest, the attention turns to the race for his Senate seat, starting with a special Republican primary on August 11th. Businessman Mark Lynch is among the candidates.
14: What our campaign's about, putting God first again. That's how our country was founded. And that's the only way we will make America great again, is with God first again.
11: Also running, former Governor Mark Sanford, former Congressman Ralph Norman, and Graham's sister Darlene. She was recently appointed by Governor Henry McMaster to serve the remainder of her brother's Senate term. Early voting is underway for Michigan's Senate race. Democrats are picking a nominee to run against Republican Mike Rogers. Fox's Rich Edson's in Dearborn.
15: Congresswoman Haley Stevens and the progressive Abdul Al-Sayed are campaigning largely here in the Detroit area. This is just days after Stevens accused her opponent of blaming all of his problems on Jewish Americans. Stevens was responding to Al-Sayed, calling her the least capable candidate in the country and suggesting she wants American government money in foreign government, an apparent criticism of defensive aid to Israel. Al-Sayed has also been campaigning with national and local progressives like Senator Bernie Sanders, left-wing commenter Hassan Piker, and Congresswoman Rashida Tlaib and Ilhan Omar. He is defending his campaign against accusations in a recent poll showing him down double digits to the presumptive Republican nominee, former Congressman Mike Rogers.
11: The primary will be held this Tuesday. You may know him best as Salvatore Bonpensiero on HBO's The Sopranos. Actor Vincent Pastore has died. Authorities are looking into his death. They say that Pastore was found today at his home in the Bronx after neighbors requested a wellness check. They hadn't heard from him in a while. Pastore had made a career of playing mobsters with roles in movies like Goodfellas and Carlito's Way. But he also had a very long career on Broadway, and one of the more famous roles that he played was Amos Hart, Roxy Hart's husband in Chicago. Vincent Pastore was 80 years old. I'm Daria Albinger. This is Fox News.
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10: How often do you stop to wonder whether you should share something that's revealing, maybe even embarrassing, with a partner, a friend, or even your boss? In her new book called Revealing, The Underrated Power of Oversharing, behavioral scientist Leslie John says doing just that can help you deepen relationships that are vital to your life. We need people to trust us in order to get things like love, friendship, and career success. That's what she told us. When you make yourself vulnerable by revealing something sensitive, it does make other people trust you. In turn, when you ask someone to reveal something about themselves, showing that interest will generally lead someone to like you more. Why? Because people like to be asked about themselves, she says. It also signals that they are discriminating and choosy, but in a good way. I'm Dr. Sanjay Gupta, helping you live a better life.

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2: News. I'm Deborah Valentine. In a post on Truth Social Saturday evening, President Trump says he will hold off on ordering new strikes on Iran. The post claimed Mideast allies have reached the parameters of a deal to end the Iran conflict.
3: Trump added the emerging deal would include the immediate, complete, and total opening of the Strait of Hormuz and an end to Iran's nuclear threat.
2: Fox's Chandler Panner reporting. A shootout at an In-N-Out Burger restaurant in Twin Falls, Idaho. Police Chief Matt Hicks says several people are dead, including the shooter. Others were hurt.
4: We've had a shooting at the In-N-Out location that has resulted in fatalities. I don't have the exact number confirmed.
2: The chief says the FBI and the ATF are joining in the investigation. A motive at this time is unknown. Authorities in Peru say a tourist plane has crashed, leaving all 13 on board dead. 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
5: A better life with Dr. Sanjay Gupta.
6: How often do you stop to wonder whether you should share something that's revealing, maybe even embarrassing, with a partner, a friend, or even your boss? In her new book called Revealing, The Underrated Power of Oversharing, behavioral scientist Leslie John says doing just that can help you deepen relationships that are vital to your life. We need people to trust us in order to get things like love, friendship, and career success. That's what she told us. When you make yourself vulnerable by revealing something sensitive, it does make other people trust you. In turn, when you ask someone to reveal something about themselves, showing that interest will generally lead someone to like you more. Why? Because people like to be asked about themselves, she says. It also signals that they are discriminating and choosy, but in a good way. I'm Dr. Sanjay Gupta, helping you live a better life.
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9: I'm Deborah Valentine, Fox News. President Trump announcing on Truth Social that he's for now canceling a major attack on Iran. Fox's Chanley Painter has the latest from New York.
10: He posted on social media claiming Mideast allies reached a rough framework for a peace deal, and because of that, the U.S. will hold off on ordering new strikes. Trump added the emerging deal would include the immediate, complete, and total opening of the Strait of Hormuz and an end to Iran's nuclear threat. He goes on to say Israel joins him in the pause and strikes, which remains contingent on being able to rapidly make a deal. President Trump had reportedly been planning new attacks on Iran that could have taken place as soon as this weekend, but again, those plans are now apparently canceled after Middle East allies reached the outlines of a deal to end the war with Iran.
9: The Associated Press, citing a source, said that Saudi's Crown Prince Mohammed bin Salman urged President Trump against escalating the conflict with Iran over concerns fresh strikes could cause Tehran to attack Saudi Arabia and other Gulf countries. U.S. embassies in the Middle East are urging Americans to leave the region, saying the Iranian regime is unpredictable. The powerful OPEC plus oil cartel meets in London today as the Middle East conflict continues to affect supplies.
11: This group of oil-producing countries includes Russia, Iran, and Saudi Arabia, but not the United States. Together, they decide how much oil to pour on the market, and that can affect prices everywhere. Reuters reports seven countries will pledge to increase output by 188,000 barrels a day, but hopes of a big drop in the price will be affected by plans to pause increases in the fall. Oil prices are relatively high at the moment because of the effective closure by Iran of the Strait of Hormuz, through which one-fifth of the world's supply usually transits. Jonathan Savage, Fox News.
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12: A better life with Dr. Sanjay Gupta.
13: They say consistency is key, but sometimes you just gotta switch it up. A new study out of Harvard School of Public Health found that varying your exercise routine could add years to your life. What exercise someone did didn't matter much. What did matter was that all the exercises together worked all the muscle groups in their body. Now, an added benefit to changing things up is it can help you push through the plateau effect. That's when your body gets so efficient at doing something that you actually stop getting better at it. And we know from previous research that specializing in any one sport at a young age can make someone actually more prone to injury. And as experts we talk to point out, even elite athletes switch up things with their workouts, making sure to target strength, cardio, flexibility, balance, and doing that every single week. I'm Dr. Sanjay Gupta, helping you live a better life.
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9: A major cyber attack targeting water systems in at least seven states. U.S. officials believe Iran is the likely culprit. Fox's Madeline Rivera reports.
18: The FBI says these malicious cyber hackers were able to change the passwords and IP addresses of the systems that operate and monitor these water facilities. The agency says they've received reports of loss of pressure and flooding, which can allow untreated groundwater to seep into the pipes. The FBI did not mention which seven states were affected. It comes, though, on the same week that Minnesota officials warned of a coordinated cyber attack on the water systems of 30 Minnesota communities. Water safety was not impacted, but the incident does highlight the vulnerabilities of critical infrastructure. The reports, including from the New York Times, that per U.S. and state officials, this may have been the work of Iran. The FBI is dismissing that for now, telling Fox they're not currently blaming Iran as they work to identify a culprit.
9: 30 water facilities in Minnesota were breached. President Trump blaming Minnesota officials for the cyber attacks. Minnesota Governor Tim Walz says the president knows who's responsible. The family of a hero lifeguard in California is finalizing plans for a trip to the Oval Office. Fox's Chris DeMeo with this report.
19: The White House has contacted the family of 16-year-old Ryder Williams after President Trump vowed to honor the rookie lifeguard. Ryder became an overnight hero on July 25th when he saved a drowning 10-year-old boy from pounding surf. The president extending the invitation after video of Ryder's dramatic rescue at Seabright Beach went viral, saying he plans to welcome the teen and his family to Washington, D.C. and personally present him with a high civilian honor for his heroism. Chris DeMeo, Fox News.
9: The Los Angeles Dodgers landing two-time reigning American League Cy Young Award winner Tarik Skubal in a monstrous deadline deal. The MLB ace has played for the Detroit Tigers since 2018. I'm Deborah Valentine. This is Fox News.
20: Saturday, September 5th.
21: 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Boise State stood tall in the middle of the field. It is Jane and Virgin Morgan there for Boise State on the stop.
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21: 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The five is forward, and forward will get into the end zone.
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13: I don't know about you, but my social media feeds are flooded with lotions and potions and gadgets, all promising to unlock different components of longevity. But if you log off, take a step back from all the hype, you'll find that the actual keys to a longer, healthier life are hiding in plain sight. There are four of them. Number one, nutrition. The Mediterranean diet really is the gold standard. Number two, exercise. You should be getting 150 minutes of moderate intensity exercise or 75 minutes of vigorous intensity exercise every week, plus strength training and stretching. Number three, sleep. Sleep is when your body and your brain repair themselves. You should be getting 7 to 9 hours a night. And finally, number four often gets forgotten, socialization. It's not a bonus. It's a necessity for a healthy life, finding a sense of community, purpose, and belonging. I'm Dr. Sanjay Gupta, helping you live a better life.
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1: 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Just play the game one way. You hit a ball in the gap, run. Boom, coming in hot.
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23: Sunday, August 2nd, 2026. I'm Mike Emanuel. Ever wonder how members of Congress arrive in Washington middle class and become very wealthy doing public service on a government salary? There's now an effort to keep members of Congress from getting rich on their insider information.
24: Even the appearance of using inside information is bad for the institutions here. It undermines people's faith and trust in the House and the Senate and our institutions just generally.
25: I'm Jessica Rosenthal. Despite the environment and the polling, one conservative activist has high hopes for the GOP in these midterms as long as Senate Republicans pass the Save America Act first.
26: The American people demand results. We duly elected a trifecta Republican government. We control everything, the White House, the House, and the Senate, and the American people demand results.
25: This is the Fox News Rundown from Washington.
23: Many Americans are baffled when they learn members of Congress go to Washington with middle-class finances and it turns into major wealth while they are serving on Capitol Hill. Speaker Mike Johnson celebrated when House lawmakers passed the Stop Insider Trading Act recently.
27: Too often, Americans struggling to make ends meet have watched as lawmakers have entered office to leave as multimillionaires. There's a handful of glaring examples. A couple of those people are still serving, notably on the Democrat side. The Stop Insider Trading Act does exactly what it says. It bans members of Congress from purchasing individual stocks from publicly traded companies, and it helps prevent public officials from profiting from inside information. It's a very logical thing to do.
23: The vote in the House was 232 to 198, largely along party lines. Republicans and 13 Democrats voted yes. But New York's Alexandria Ocasio-Cortez, a progressive favorite, voted no.
28: The Republican Party did not put forward a stock ban today. They put forward a voter suppression bill that was designed to sabotage mail-in voting, and then they added some weak trading restrictions to the voter suppression bill in order to try to get everyone and say that people voted against insider trading. This is an issue that I have led on since the day I got here, that Republicans have fought against tooth and nail in terms of their leadership, and frankly, both parties' leadership. Let's be clear, has mobilized against this. But the Republican Party did not suddenly do an about-face.
23: This is not the first attempt at regulating the ability of lawmakers to get rich while being public servants. Back in 2012, President Barack Obama signed a measure designed to stop insider trading by those in government with exclusive information.
29: The Stock Act makes it clear that if members of Congress use non-public information to gain an unfair advantage in the market, then they are breaking the law. It creates new disclosure requirements and new measures of accountability and transparency for thousands of federal employees.
23: The current Stop Insider Trading Act goes to the Senate.
2: The driving force there argues many Americans believe politicians are abusing their positions for personal financial gain.
3: We see right now that about 15% of Americans actually have a favorable view of Congress, and 80% of them believe that we don't do a good job of keeping the inside information we have separate from our financial situation.
2: Nebraska Republican Senator Pete Ricketts.
3: So my Stop Insider Trading Act would ban members of the House and Senate from buying new stock once they come into the Congress, and would require that the stock that they already own, if they're going to sell it, they have to give 7 to 14 days notice. And this is to address the issues like, for example, with the former speaker and people following her trades and then making money off of it. Or, you know, we had the head of the Intelligence Committee who sold stock right before the COVID pandemic sell-off in the marketplace. So even the appearance of using inside information is bad for the institutions here. It undermines people's faith and trust in the House and the Senate and our institutions just generally, and could, for example, make people, you know, suppress their voting. They may not want to show up to vote and things like that. So what my bill would do is make it so that people would know that their members of Congress were not buying stock on inside information because we prevent it.
2: This would seem to be a popular issue with the American people, just trying to make sure that there are controls in place and that lawmakers are not coming in middle class and then ending up super wealthy. But there seem to be holdups when this issue comes up. What do you think the, you know, problems have been with that?
3: Well, again, what we have right now is disclosure rules, which are not sufficient. So we need to take firmer steps. And, you know, for example, I've got really strong penalties in this. For example, if you were to sell $1 million worth of stock without doing the proper notification, you'd get fined $100,000, 10% of the transaction, plus giving up all the profits. That's the kind of teeth that would make members of the House and the Senate pay attention to this. The challenge I think we have is not everybody agrees on how this is supposed to work. Some people want to think the bill doesn't go far enough. Some people say it goes too far. Some people say they want it to cover the executive branch. What we're trying to do is find that middle ground where we can get enough support to be able to get this passed in the Senate. It did pass the House with Democrat support, and now we're working on trying to get that support here in the U.S. Senate.
2: During the Obama era, I remember covering the Stock Act, Stop Trading on Congressional Knowledge Act, signed into law by President Obama on April 4th, 2012. Why, in your view, was that not enough?
3: Well, disclosure laws are good, but what we find is that we really need to stop members of the House and the Senate from actually buying stock while they're here. Because even the perception that they have inside information, which we do get because of our roles, that they're using that to be able to purchase stocks they think are going to do better, even that perception is bad for the institution. So let's prevent it entirely. So let's just say you can't buy stocks when you get here. That takes it off the table. And let's put some teeth with it so that if you do it, there's strong penalties.
2: What kind of information are lawmakers using to trade?
3: Well, I actually don't buy individual stocks, so I don't know exactly what, but I'll tell you that, you know, we get all sorts of information about different industries, about different companies within those industries. And so, you know, it's certainly plausible that somebody could be using that to make those stock purchases, which is why it's so important to be able to say, if we just stop it entirely, we do away with even the perception that this is a problem.
2: There's perception that lawmakers, many come in middle class and that they become quite wealthy while they're in office. Is that all about stock trading, or are there other ways where lawmakers can make a lot more than their annual salary?
3: Well, this is supposed to be about, you know, coming into the House or the Senate is supposed to be about public service, not profit. And that's why we need the Stop Insider Trading Act, is to make sure that the American public knows that if you are coming here to serve your communities, that's what you're here to do. You're not here to line your own pocket, that the inside information that you do get cannot be used to be able to help you make stock transactions, because you can't make any stock transactions. You can't buy individual stocks. That's the whole purpose of my Stop Insider Trading Act, is to prevent that sort of perception.
2: What about these prediction markets? We saw an embarrassing situation where a young man at the White House who was President Trump's teleprompter operator allegedly used insider information to bet on how many times that President Trump might say particular phrase during a speech. How big of an issue is that?
3: So the prediction markets are another area that we're going to have to look into with regard to regulation. And this is not just about members of the Congress. This is going to be more broadly. So obviously this is going to be a bigger issue that we're going to have to take up with regard to how these prediction markets are being regulated. And the other committees in the Senate are picking that up right now.
2: Do you worry about lawmakers or their staffs using these prediction markets to get rich?
3: Well, again, we need to look at the prediction markets just generally and start laying the foundation of what kind of regulation we're going to put in place for that. And then we can start saying, well, what kind of regulations do we need or rules do we need for members of the House and Senate with regard to how we use those prediction markets? But I do think that the cases that are popping up here really demonstrate that, first of all, this is not an issue just for the Congress, but it's an issue generally across society about how these prediction markets are being used and how they can be manipulated. So we need regulations around that, and that'll actually lay the foundation for what should we be allowing members of the House and Senate to do.
2: Obviously, Republicans in this midterm year are very concerned about keeping the majority in the United States Senate, also the House of Representatives. You're on the ballot. I'm wondering what you're hearing back home and how the Iran war is playing and concerns about fuel prices. How are things looking in your race?
3: Yeah, so a country that chants death to America and wants to destroy us, destroy our country, kill all of us, cannot be allowed to have a nuclear weapon. They've killed tens of thousands of their own people. They would kill hundreds of thousands of ours in a heartbeat. And we need to make sure that they do not have the opportunity to create a nuclear weapon. And that's what this military action in the Middle East is about, to make sure Iran does not get that. As you point out, it does create hardships. It creates hardships for our military families, and it creates hardships for our folks back in Nebraska with increasing gas prices. So it does create issues, from that standpoint for families all across our country. One of the things that we have in Nebraska is a homegrown solution, which is using more biofuels. I saved about 55 cents a gallon filling up on 10% ethanol blend when I was at the gas station over the weekend. So that's some of the things we can do to help mitigate this. We do want to see a diplomatic solution as quickly as possible, but again, we can't allow a country that chants death to America to have a nuclear weapon.
2: Fair enough. What are the other hot topics that you're hearing from constituents back home? I guess affordability is something that people are talking about. Are you able to get out and talk about what was in the big, beautiful bill that you've passed to try and make lives better back home for folks in Nebraska?
3: Yeah, affordability is absolutely the number one issue people are talking about. And we were able to take some steps last year to be able to help with that. Things like avoiding a $2,400 tax increase on your average Nebraska family, the no tax on tips, no tax on overtime. We were able to pass Social Security tax relief so that 88% of seniors won't pay taxes on federal income tax on Social Security. We did a similar thing when I was governor of Nebraska. We got rid of the state income tax on Social Security to be able to help put more money back in the pockets of seniors. So those are some of the things we're doing there. Plus, we just passed the Road to 21st Century Housing Act to be able to help with bringing home prices down. We need to create more housing stock, and cutting the regulation, which makes up about 25% of the cost of a new home, is one of the ways that we can help bring those costs down. And again, when I was governor of Nebraska, we passed the Rural Workforce Housing Act to be able to help create more housing across our state. So again, similar ideas of things that we did when I was governor, we're doing here in Washington, D.C. to make life more affordable for folks in Nebraska and all across the country.
2: What does your political gut tell you? Is John Thune going to be the majority leader in a new Senate? Or do you think it may be Chuck Schumer or a Democrat running the chamber?
3: Well, we've got to work very hard to get our message out with regard to why we as Republicans should continue to be in the majority. That's what I'm working on very hard in my home state of Nebraska, is getting out around the state and talking to folks about the things we're doing to be able to promote agriculture, for example. That's our number one industry in Nebraska. Again, the working families tax cut, we were able to double the amount of money for trade promotion to be able to open up more markets overseas. We made the death tax exemption permanent so that about $200 billion of farm and ranch assets will go to the next generation of farmers and ranchers and not to the federal government. That's a big deal. We extended the renewable tax credits. We were able to update reference pricing for our farmers for the first time in 11 years. So there are a lot of things that we're doing for agriculture that help our farmers and ranchers. And these are the types of messages that I'm talking about when I'm back home about what we need to do to be able to continue to make sure we've got a strong economy.
2: What's the spirit like in the Senate right now? You know, obviously the president's frustrated. He wants the Save America Act passed, but the Senate has rules that make it different than the House of Representatives. It's not just majority rule. Is morale decent in the Republican conference?
3: The Republican conference, we are fighting for Americans every day, and we're excited to be able to do that. You know, you talked about the Save America Act. When I was governor of Nebraska, we actually passed voter ID, and we put it on the ballot, and it passed 65-35. So it's overwhelmingly supported by the people of Nebraska and the American people. We voted five times to pass it. But as you point out, we have different rules in the Senate where we need Democrat help on this, and the Democrats are not voting for this common sense measure to be able to help protect our elections. So, you know, we love coming to work and be able to fight for Americans and fighting to try and get common sense things like the Save America Act is what we're paid to do. So we're excited every day to come here and keep trying to push to get these common sense measures in place.
2: Senator Pete Ricketts of the great state of Nebraska, it's great to see you, sir. Thank you very much for your time today.
3: My pleasure. Thanks very much for having me on.
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12: A better life with Dr. Sanjay Gupta.
13: I don't know about you, but my social media feeds are flooded with lotions and potions and gadgets, all promising to unlock different components of longevity. But if you log off, take a step back from all the hype, you'll find that the actual keys to a longer, healthier life are hiding in plain sight. There are four of them. Number one, nutrition. The Mediterranean diet really is the gold standard. Number two, exercise. You should be getting 150 minutes of moderate intensity exercise or 75 minutes of vigorous intensity exercise every week, plus strength training and stretching. Number three, sleep. Sleep is when your body and your brain repair themselves. You should be getting 7 to 9 hours a night. And finally, number four, often gets forgotten, socialization. It's not a bonus, it's a necessity for a healthy life, finding a sense of community, purpose, and belonging. I'm Dr. Sanjay Gupta, helping you live a better life.
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19: Here's a look inside the Beltway. I'm Jeff Manasso, the man accused of profiting from bets he made on quotes from the president's teleprompter scripts. He's out of a job. Gabriel Perez, who had been out on leave without pay for using advance knowledge of the president's speeches to make money on Kalshi, a prediction market, has lost his federal government job. Reports claimed Perez won more than $100,000 betting on what the president would say. The White House calling the allegations unfortunate and a disgrace. When the bets were discovered, Kalshi that had flagged them and reported them to federal regulators. Haitian immigrants in the U.S. may soon be getting arrested by Immigration and Customs Enforcement. Sources telling Fox that ICE plans to ramp up operations to arrest Haitian nationals whose temporary protected status is ending. The operation is expected to begin as soon as this week. Over 300,000 Haitians have TPS in the U.S. right now. The Supreme Court paved the way for the arrests in a ruling last month. No word yet on what may happen to those who do get arrested. Their home country is still considered dangerous. Following the assassination of their president in 2021, Haiti slipped into gang-fueled violence. The U.S. State Department issuing a travel advisory this month saying do not travel to Haiti for any reason. For the Fox News Rundown, I'm Jeff Manasso.
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21: 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Take a pause.
31: Stress and financial struggles have left the U.S. with a shortage of veterinarians.
32: There's a crunch everywhere, and in particular, there's a shortage within the animal welfare space. Within community-based medicine, helping people who cannot afford really to access the veterinarian regularly.
31: The ASPCA's president, Matt Bershadker, says they're working to change that with their veterinary scholarship program. 41 veterinary and vet tech students are getting scholarships this year, ranging from $20,000 to $100,000. Graduates then spend 3 years working in shelter medicine or other programs.
32: It's tremendously rewarding because you come to work every day and you leave work every day knowing that you made a difference.
31: He says the scholarships will be given out for years.
32: This is a program that we want to put in place until that shortage is relieved.
31: Find out more by doing a search on ASPCA Scholars. Take a pause. Jill Nato, Fox News.
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33: This is Fox on Justice. The Treasury Department says it flagged almost $100 million that could have been sent to dead people. The Treasury Department says it has put a new system in place across the government to stop payments before the money leaves government coffers. They have screened hundreds of millions of payments and trillions of dollars. Treasury Secretary Scott Bessent says they're hoping to track down hundreds of millions worth of fraud by the end of the year.
0: The GAO estimates this number might be up to $500 billion, which is about 1.66% of GDP. So, you know, that could go a long way towards paying down the debt, providing more services, and this is just the start.
33: Earlier this year, Congress gave Treasury access to Social Security's full death master file. It's all part of a broader effort to modernize the federal payment system and prevent fraud and waste. In Washington, Connor Hansen, Fox Business.
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4: I'm Monica DeLuca.
5: You're so vain. You probably think this song is about you.
4: Carly Simon says she has Parkinson's disease and underwent surgery for basal cell carcinoma. The 83-year-old singer says she hasn't stopped working and that music has, quote, rescued me more times than I can count. Simon has a new album called Comes in Waves, set to be released August 14th. Stage adaptation of Purple Rain, the 1984 film starring Prince, will debut on Broadway in 2027. The musical will run

0: New Jersey's lawyers argued the state was acting lawfully using the disputed definition of semi-auto rifles as being military style. The state's attorney general is weighing whether or not to appeal the third court's ruling to the Supreme Court. The high court is already agreeing to hear similar cases from Connecticut and Illinois. And those are your bullet points. I'm Evan Brown, Fox News.
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2: The Center for Strategic and International Studies issued a report cautioning about the depletion of some key U.S. weapons.
1: What happens next?
3: As new arrivals came by sea and by land, overwhelming local authorities saying they were fleeing dire economic conditions in Africa.
1: Happens here.
4: High crude oil prices resulted in a dramatic increase in earnings for a couple of energy giants.
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I'm Chad Pergram with the Speaker's Lobby. Republican New Jersey Representative Tom Kaine Jr. and former Senate Majority Leader Mitch McConnell have a lot in common. Lengthy absences from Congress and a lack of information about why they were gone for such protracted periods. That spurred people to ask if there's a way to remove lawmakers who aren't able to work and vote at the Capitol for an extended swath of time. Both the House and Senate can expel a member without any particular reason on a two-thirds vote. That's a high bar, considering that the House has only expelled six members in history. They just don't remove people for health. Late Democratic Maryland Representative Gladys Noon Spellman suffered a heart attack and fell into a coma just days before the 1980 election. Voters reelected her, but the House couldn't swear in Spellman when the new Congress began in 1981. She remained in the coma until she died in 1988. The House declared her seat vacant a few months into 1981, prompting a special election for the seat. And none other than former House Majority Leader Steny Hoyer won that special election and has served in Congress ever since. With the Speaker's Lobby, Chad Pergram, Fox News.

0: week we spoke to conservative activist Scott Pressler about a wide range of topics, but he is hopeful Republicans won't lose their House majority after midterms. He cites redistricting and the fact that the president previously won major swing states in 2024. But he says boosting GOP voter motivation is inextricably linked to current lawmakers passing the Save America Act. Pressure increased on Senate Republicans to stick around through the August recess to try to get Save America through, with several senators saying they would like to skip the summer break to work. But Senate Majority Leader John Thune doubted extra work would get them over the finish line, saying they just don't have the votes to pass it, nor the votes to nuke the filibuster, and that they don't have the votes to pass a budget resolution, a resolution the House has already passed that begins the process of writing a reconciliation bill to include funding for the Save America Act.
1: With all due respect to Senate Majority Leader Thune, I respect his role and his authority. I argue we do have the votes.
0: Scott Pressler is the founder of earlyvoteaction.com.
1: And it was during the Votorama that we had recently, I believe, with Budget Reconciliation 2.0, that Senator Mike Lee out of Utah proposed an amendment to Budget Recon 2.0, which was the photo voter ID and proof of citizenship, i.e. the Save America Act. And that amendment did receive 50 votes. Now, it wasn't the 60 votes that it needed in order to be attached, notwithstanding cloture, but with budget reconciliation having it attached to the text of the bill, we only need a simple 50 majority threshold plus one, a wonderful J.D. Vance. And so I believe that it is doable to get Save America Act funding with budget the resolution in order to get budget reconciliation 3.0.
0: If they all don't stay in town through the August recess and this hasn't gotten done, what will you do?
1: Well, I am a man that is first going to use the next week and a half to do everything in my peaceful power to get our senators to understand that the American people demand results. We duly elected a trifecta Republican government. We control everything, the White House, the House, and the Senate, and the American people demand results. If these senators want to be reelected this year, people like John Hughes said, and Dan Sullivan out of Alaska, and if we want to flip seats in the states

0: Georgia and Michigan and New Hampshire. And if these senators want to get reelected in 2028, then it would behoove them to provide for the American people the single most important thing they want, election integrity.
1: Now, I focused on Save America, but you just referenced the midterms there, and I want to run some of the latest Fox News polling data by you. Some of it shows 68% of Democrats are extremely motivated to vote in the midterms, but 57% of Republicans are. And when asked who they'd vote for in their House district, 53% of voters said the Democrat, and just 46% said Republicans. Apparently, 53% is the highest percentage either party's ever received on that generic House ballot question in Fox News polling since 96. Does this worry you? Do you feel that the motivation is not on the side of the GOP?
0: Well, it is a nuanced question. I argue the base is supporting what President Trump is fighting for, securing the border, deporting criminal illegal aliens, making life affordable, trying to peacefully fight for peace. I know that sounds ironic, but fighting global peace everywhere so that way we don't have refugees wanting to come into our country. And he has worked tirelessly on behalf of the Save America Act. And so the House has done its job. I give huge kudos to Speaker Mike Johnson, who is one of the most narrow majorities in the House in American history. And yet he is able to coalesce people like Tom Tiffany all the way to Mike Lawler on that broad spectrum, but it is the Senate that is holding us up. So I actually argue we have a great opportunity, especially with the redistricting and with the failed redistricting in the Commonwealth of Virginia. I believe that the Republican Party may squeak by one or two seats and maintain their majority this November. However, it means that we have 2.5 months to continue to keep our promises to the American people and deliver upon the campaign promises we made going into 2024.
1: Now, a lot of us who know you and have followed you, we remember you from, at least in part, ahead of 2024, your work in Pennsylvania. And I was looking at your Twitter before we spoke, and I see that you are, is the focus now, in terms of motivation, the registration efforts in Monroe County and Erie County? These are two counties that went for Trump in 2024, but Democrats still outregister Republicans there. Is this part of your focus right now, Scott?
0: So my organization is earlyvoteaction.com, and we have 21 full-time staff on the ground across Pennsylvania's 67 counties. And as you mentioned earlier, the midterms are coming. One of our goals is to protect Scott Perry, who only won by 5,000 votes in York County in 2024. Another one of those is Ryan McKenzie, who part of his district is Monroe County, Pennsylvania. He won by 4,000 votes. And the third member of Congress that is vulnerable is Rob Bresnahan, also part of Monroe County. He only won by 6,000 votes. And so, as you mentioned, two very important blue swing counties of Erie and Monroe are only thousands of voters away actively from flipping from Democrat to Republican. And I do believe it's in part because of our voter registration and efforts on the ground, going to fairs, festivals, rodeos, gun shops, churches. And that's what you can expect from me this entire summer during fair season. I will be out there helping to register voters across the Commonwealth.
1: Are you seeing what we keep hearing the polling tell us and the pundits tell us, that it's a much better environment for Democrats and Republicans are really struggling? And even President Trump has said, if history is our guide, the House, is set to flip to Democrat. You've already indicated that you don't necessarily see that happening. When you talk to people, what is the vibe you get about how we keep being told the environment is more favorable for Democrats?
0: So The environment now going into 2026 is totally different from 2018, totally different from 2022. And so just for an example, let's rewind a decade ago. President Trump, while he won in 2016, he did not win the popular vote. And so you had a lot of Hillary Clinton and Democrat voters that were so incensed because they felt that they had won the election, even though that Republicans duly won the Electoral College. But now, this year, we are coming in as winners, not only of the Electoral College, an overwhelming win for President Trump, but he won the popular vote, meaning a mandate was delivered in 2024. And furthermore, as I just mentioned to you, not only has the Republican Party had massive wins in redistricting, I'm talking Texas, thank you, Governor Abbott. Florida, thank you, Governor DeSantis. Even in Ohio, we have done this, Missouri, across the country. And those redistricting wins, I think, are going to buttress the Republican Party's ability to keep their majority this November. But third, this is critical that I point out, Arizona has added tens of thousands of more registered Republicans than they had. Nevada now has a Republican governor. Look at Florida, that went from a quintessential swing state to now a red conservative state. And even in the Commonwealth of Pennsylvania, we are 56,006 voters away from flipping the Commonwealth of Pennsylvania from blue to red. So between the popular vote, between redistricting, between voter registration. And number four, I must give a shout out to Chairman of the Republican National Committee, Joe Gruters, and his co-chair, Casey Crosby, because the RNC is flush with cash while the DNC is broke. And those 4 points could spell wins this November. However, I have to say this over and over. We can have all of those wonderful, amazing data points, but as the majority, our Republican House, Senate, and White House must deliver wins in order to win this November.
1: Before you go, I have to ask you about what you're hearing about DSA, right? The Democratic Socialists of America. We have new polling on this too. Just in case you were wondering, 59% of Democrats view the DSA favorably. That's even higher than those who view socialism favorably, which is at 52%. What do you make of this movement? And what does it mean for midterms, do you think?
0: Let's first confront the reality of the Democrat Socialists of America. It's dangerous. It's radical. It's anti-constitutional and it's anti-American. They want to abolish the Senate. They want open borders. They want to abolish ICE. And I want to be clear, NICE, the National Immigration and Customs Enforcement, is protecting women, protecting children, stopping and prohibiting sex trafficking from occurring in our country and beyond. And so when the DSA wants to root out law enforcement individuals that are protecting Americans, that is dangerous and it's disturbing. And while I recognize the danger of the DSA, I welcome the Democrat Party to put up DSA candidates. And quite frankly, I hope that they veer left. I hope that they go so extremely far left in their rhetoric and their ideology that they push moderate Democrats over to the right, because we will welcome those individuals to the Republican Party with open arms. And I'm very much looking forward to Democrats electing the DSA as their candidates for the primaries in Michigan and Wisconsin, because that's going to allow Republicans the opportunity to court Democrats that no longer have a home, that are getting pushed out of their party, and we welcome them to the right side.
1: Scott Pressler, thank you so much for joining us and your expertise and insight. Appreciate it.
0: Thank you. Thank you, Fox News.
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11: I don't know about you, but my social media feeds are flooded with lotions and potions and gadgets, all promising to unlock different components of longevity. But if you log off, take a step back from all the hype, you'll find that the actual keys to a longer, healthier life are hiding in plain sight. There are four of them. Number one, nutrition. The Mediterranean diet really is the gold standard. Number two, exercise. You should be getting 150 minutes of moderate intensity exercise or 75 minutes of vigorous intensity exercise every week, plus strength training and stretching. Number three, sleep. Sleep is when your body and your brain repair themselves. You should be getting 7 to 9 hours a night. And finally, number four, often gets forgotten, socialization. It's not a bonus. It's a necessity for a healthy life, finding a sense of community, purpose, and belonging. I'm Dr. Sanjay Gupta, helping you live a better life.
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16: News. I'm Deborah Valentine. In a post on Truth Social Saturday evening, President Trump says he will hold off on ordering new strikes on Iran. The post claimed Mideast allies have reached the parameters of a deal to end the Iran conflict. Here's Fox's Chanley Painter.
17: He goes on to say Israel joins him in the pause in strikes, which remains contingent on being able to rapidly make a deal.
16: President Trump says the deal must include the immediate and total reopening of the Strait of Hormuz and an end to Tehran's nuclear threat. A shooting at an In-N-Out Burger restaurant in Twin Falls, Idaho, Saturday. Twin Falls Police Chief Matt Hicks says several people are dead, including the shooter.
18: The suspected shooter in this incident is deceased.
16: The chief says the FBI and ATF are joining in the investigation. A motive is unknown at this time. 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

0: look outside the Beltway. I'm Tanya J. Powers. Two executions were carried out in Florida in a single day this week for the first time in more than six decades. The state says James Duckett was executed by lethal injection on Tuesday afternoon. The ex-cop had been on death row since being convicted of drowning an 11-year-old girl in 1987. About 5 hours later, Dominic Ochacon was executed by lethal injection in the same chamber. The 80-year-old murdered his ex-girlfriend's parents in 1986 and became the second oldest inmate ever executed in the U.S. Arkansas State Police say they're looking into the custody death of a 40-year-old man at the request of West Memphis police, who say they took him into custody on Sunday on fleeing and disorderly conduct charges. The man became unresponsive at the Crittenden County Sheriff's Office and later died. State police are also investigating a death from July 15th involving a woman taken into custody in Fayetteville, who University of Arkansas police say showed signs of possible drug ingestion. And a lucky Mega Millions lottery player in Florida holds an $800 million jackpot ticket. The Mega Jackpot is the largest prize for the lottery game this year and the 10th largest in the game's history. The unidentified winner can choose between the $800 million prize or a one-time lump sum of $344 million before taxes. For the Fox News Rundown, I'm Tanya J. Powers.
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2: Training camp news out of the NFL. The Bills had a scare Saturday morning when free agent addition C.J. Gardner-Johnson was carted off the field. Good news from the MRI. It's a calf strain. He should be back for week one. 49ers receiver Ricky Pearsall, not as lucky. The 2024 first-round pick will miss the season, opting for surgery on his right knee. In the WNBA, Sidney Taylor drained a three-pointer in the final seconds as the Sky topped the Aces 84-83. The Liberty clipped the Mercury 94-92. Sabrina Ionescu at 27 points. And on the links at the British Women's Open, American Yuli Mino is a 54-hole leader at 7-under. That's your sports on the Fox News Rundown. 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
6: If I were to ask you what makes for a good night's sleep, you'd probably say a dark, quiet room, not too many things on your mind. But every night when you go to get some Z's, how often do you really think about the temperature in your bedroom? Temperature may be one of the most underappreciated factors in sleep. That's according to the Senior Vice President of Research and Scientific Affairs at the National Sleep Foundation. We often hear about lights and screens and stress, but even modest changes in temperature and airflow can influence both how quickly you fall asleep and how deeply you stay asleep. Most experts will recommend a room temperature of 60 to 67 degrees Fahrenheit. You might also experiment with your sheets and what you actually wear to bed. Play around a bit and see what improves your sleep. You might be delightfully surprised. I'm Dr. Sanjay Gupta, helping you live a better life.

0: that'll do it for this edition of the Fox News Rundown from Washington. Tomorrow, Kansas Senator Roger Marshall reacts to the fallout from Dr. Anthony Fauci pleading the fifth at last week's Senate hearing. Plus, we get his take on growing tensions between the Senate and the White House over the Save America Act, Deputy Attorney General Todd Blanche, and a potential reconciliation package. I'm Jessica Rosenthal. Thanks for listening to the Fox News Rundown from Washington.
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8: A better life with Dr. Sanjay Gupta.
9: Staying active every day will go a long way towards helping you live a happy, healthy, and pain-free life. And there's perhaps no movement more fundamental than walking. It reinforces the alignment, stability, and coordinated muscle activation that supports how your body moves, whether you're doing strenuous exercise or simply going about your daily life. This is according to Dana Santis, a strength and conditioning specialist. Even though you walk every day, Dana does say you can make small adjustments to immediately improve your walking mechanics. So, keep your rib cage stacked over your pelvis. Avoid leaning over or arching your lower back. Allow your arms to swing naturally in coordination with your legs. Keep your gaze forward, your jaw relaxed, and then just breathe in through your nose and out through your mouth. I'm Dr. Sanjay Gupta, helping you live a better life.
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12: Stopping for now, I'm Paul Stevens, Fox News. President Trump saying on Truth Social he, for now, is canceling a major attack on Iran.
13: He posted on social media claiming Mideast allies reached a rough framework for a peace deal, and because of that, the U.S. will hold off on ordering new strikes. Trump added the emerging deal would include the immediate, complete, and total opening of the Strait of Hormuz and an end to Iran's nuclear threat. He goes on to say Israel joins him in the pause in strikes, which remains contingent on being able to rapidly make a deal. President Trump had reportedly been planning new attacks on Iran that could have taken place as soon as this weekend, but again, those plans are now apparently canceled after Middle East allies reached the outlines of a deal to end the war with Iran.
12: And that's Fox's Chanley Painter, the AP, citing a source who said that Saudi's crown prince urged the president against escalating the conflict with Iran over concerns fresh strikes could cause Tehran to attack Saudi Arabia and other Gulf countries as well, but U.S. embassies in the Middle East still urging Americans to leave the area, saying the Iran regime is unpredictable. Washington State Governor Bob Ferguson issuing a statewide emergency declaration Saturday, responding to wildfires.
14: I want to start by saying our state's facing a very serious situation with multiple fires, and our hearts go out to Washingtonians who are losing their homes and being evacuated.
12: Officials have issued a statewide burn ban in an effort to reduce the risk of additional fires that might be started. Vincent Pastore, best known as Salvatore Big Pussy Bonpensiero on The Sopranos, has died. He was 80 years old. The actor's career also including roles in movies like A Bronx Tale, Goodfellas, and Carlito's Way. No official cause of death just yet. 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
9: Staying active every day will go a long way towards helping you live a happy, healthy, and pain-free life. And there is perhaps no movement more fundamental than walking. It reinforces the alignment, stability, and coordinated muscle activation that supports how your body moves, whether you're doing strenuous exercise or simply going about your daily life. This is according to Dana Santis, a strength and conditioning specialist. Even though you walk every day, Dana does say you can make small adjustments to immediately improve your walking mechanics. So, keep your rib cage stacked over your pelvis. Avoid leaning over or arching your lower back. Allow your arms to swing naturally in coordination with your legs. Keep your gaze forward, your jaw relaxed, and then just breathe in through your nose and out through your mouth. I'm Dr. Sanjay Gupta, helping you live a better life. Hey.
12: The body of a missing 10-year-old girl has been found and recovered out of the Passaic River in New Jersey Friday night after she and two other kids first entered the water on Wednesday. Richard Jacobus, Fox 5, WNYW in New York.
11: Family and an entire community's heart sinking a bit deeper into their chests after hearing that the body of that 10-year-old girl was recovered here into the Passaic River. It was a couple in one of these residential buildings along the river that spotted something that appeared to be a body in the Passaic. The recovery of this little girl's body comes just two nights after she, along with a 10-year-old boy and another 11-year-old girl, went playing at a nearby park before they came over to a boat launch and entered the water. The strong current following a storm pulled all three children downstream. The 11-year-old was able to get out of the water. The 10-year-old brother of that 11-year-old, who officials say helped save his sister, also sadly drowned.
12: The 10-year-old girl's mother was able to confirm her child's ID once arriving on the scene following a two-day search. A migrant in the U.S. illegally is being deported for the third time after causing a hit-and-run crash that killed a U.S. Marine in 2017.
15: The father of Lance Corporal James Walden III is reliving the pain of his son's senseless death from nearly a decade ago. Now finding out the illegal immigrant who was convicted of the hit-and-run is set to be deported a third time when he should never have been in the country at all, even before he killed his son. Walden's son, 21-year-old Marine James Walden II, had been stationed at Fort Meade and was considered a heroic soldier prepared to sacrifice for his country. But his young life was cut short in 2017, killed on a winding road while riding his motorcycle by the reckless driving of Martin Martinez Balinas, who's now 38 years old and in ICE custody.
12: That's Fox's Lauren Green. I'm Paul Stevens. This is Fox News.
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8: A better life with Dr. Sanjay Gupta.
9: They say consistency is key, but sometimes you just gotta switch it up. A new study out of Harvard School of Public Health found that varying your exercise routine could add years to your life. What exercise someone did didn't matter much. What did matter was that all the exercises together worked all the muscle groups in their body. Now, an added benefit to changing things up is it can help you push through the plateau effect. That's when your body gets so efficient at doing something that you actually stop getting better at it. And we know from previous research that specializing in any one sport at a young age can make someone actually more prone to injury. And as experts we talk to point out, even elite athletes switch up things with their workouts, making sure to target strength, cardio, flexibility, balance, and doing that every single week. I'm Dr. Sanjay Gupta, helping you live a better life.
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24: Sunday, August 2nd, 2026, I'm Mike Emanuel. Ever wonder how members of Congress arrive in Washington middle class and become very wealthy doing public service on a government salary? There's now an effort to keep members of Congress from getting rich on their insider information.
25: Even the appearance of using inside information is bad for the institutions here. It undermines people's faith and trust in the House and the Senate and our institutions just generally.
0: I'm Jessica Rosenthal. Despite the environment and the polling, one conservative activist has high hopes for the GOP in these midterms as long as Senate Republicans pass the Save America Act first.
26: The American people demand results. We duly elected a trifecta Republican government. We control everything, the White House, the House, and the Senate, and the American people demand results.
0: This is the Fox News Rundown from Washington.
24: Many Americans are baffled when they learn members of Congress go to Washington with middle-class finances, and it turns into major wealth while they are serving on Capitol Hill. Speaker Mike Johnson celebrated when House lawmakers passed the Stop Insider Trading Act recently.
27: Too often, Americans struggling to make ends meet have watched as lawmakers have entered office to leave as multimillionaires. There's a handful of glaring examples. A couple of those people are still serving, notably on the Democrat side. The Stop Insider Trading Act does exactly what it says. It bans members of Congress from purchasing individual stocks from publicly traded companies, and it helps prevent public officials from profiting from inside information. It's a very logical thing to do.
24: The vote in the House was 232 to 198, largely along party lines. Republicans and 13 Democrats voted yes. But New York's Alexandria Ocasio-Cortez, a progressive favorite, voted no.
28: The Republican Party did not put forward a stock ban today. They put forward a voter suppression bill that was designed to sabotage mail-in voting, and then they added some weak trading restrictions to the voter suppression bill in order to try to get everyone and say that people voted against insider trading. This is an issue that I have led on since the day I got here, that Republicans have fought against tooth and nail in terms of their leadership, and frankly, both parties' leadership. Let's be clear, has mobilized against this. But the Republican Party did not suddenly do an about face.
24: This is not the first attempt at regulating the ability of lawmakers to get rich while being public servants. Back in 2012, President Barack Obama signed a measure designed to stop insider trading by those in government with exclusive information.
29: The Stock Act makes it clear that if members of Congress use non-public information to gain an unfair advantage in the market, then they are breaking the law. It creates new disclosure requirements and new measures of accountability and transparency for thousands of federal employees.
24: The current Stop Insider Trading Act goes to the Senate. The driving force there argues many Americans believe politicians are abusing their positions for personal financial gain.
30: We see right now that about 15% of Americans actually have a favorable view of Congress, and 80% of them believe that we don't do a good job of keeping the inside information we have separate from our financial situation.
24: Nebraska Republican Senator Pete Ricketts.
30: So my Stop Insider Trading Act would ban members of the House and Senate from buying new stock once they come into the Congress, and would require that the stock that they already own, if they're going to sell it, they have to give 7 to 14 days notice. And this is to address the issues like, for example, with the former speaker and people following her trades and then making money off of it. Or, you know, we had the head of the Intelligence Committee who sold stock right before the COVID pandemic sell-off in the marketplace. So even the appearance of using inside information is bad for the institutions here. It undermines people's faith and trust in the House and the Senate and our institutions just generally, and could, for example, make people, you know, suppress their voting. They may not want to show up to vote and things like that. So what my bill would do is make it so that people would know that their members of Congress were not buying stock on inside information because we prevent it.
2: This would seem to be a popular issue with the American people, just trying to make sure that there are controls in place and that lawmakers are not coming in middle class and then ending up super wealthy. But there seem to be holdups when this issue comes up. What do you think the, you know, problems have been with that?
30: Well, again, what we have right now is disclosure rules, which are not sufficient. So we need to take firmer steps. And, you know, for example, I've got really strong penalties in this. For example, if you were to sell $1 million worth of stock without doing the proper notification, you get fined $100,000, 10% of the transaction, plus giving up all the profits. That's the kind of teeth that would make members of the House and the Senate pay attention to this. The challenge I think we have is not everybody agrees on how this is supposed to work. Some people want to think the bill doesn't go far enough. Some people say it goes too far. Some people say they want it to cover the executive branch. What we're trying to do is find that middle ground where we can get enough support to be able to get this passed in the Senate. It did pass the House with Democrat support, and now we're working on trying to get that support here in the U.S. Senate.
2: During the Obama era, I remember covering the Stock Act, Stop Trading on Congressional Knowledge Act, signed into law by President Obama on April 4th, 2012. Why, in your view, was that not enough?
30: Well, disclosure laws are good, but what we find is that we really need to stop members of the House and the Senate from actually buying stock while they're here. Because even the perception that they have inside information, which we do get because of our roles, that they're using that to be able to purchase stocks they think are going to do better, even that perception is bad for the institution. So let's prevent it entirely. So let's just say you can't buy stocks when you get here. That takes it off the table. And let's put some teeth with it so that if you do it, there's strong penalties.
2: What kind of information are lawmakers using to trade?
30: Well, I actually don't buy individual stocks, so I don't know exactly what, but I'll tell you that, you know, we get all sorts of information about different industries, about different companies within those industries. And so, you know, it's certainly plausible that somebody could be using that to make those stock purchases, which is why it's so important to be able to say, if we just stop it entirely, we do away with even the perception that this is a problem.
2: There's perception that lawmakers, many come in middle class and that they become quite wealthy while they're in office. Is that all about stock trading, or are there other ways where lawmakers can make a lot more than their annual salary?
30: Well, this is supposed to be about, you know, coming into the House or the Senate is supposed to be about public service, not profit. And that's why we need the Stop Insider Trading Act, is to make sure that the American public knows that if you are coming here to serve your communities, that's what you're here to do. You're not here to line your own pocket, that the inside information that you do get cannot be used to be able to help you make stock transactions, because you can't make any stock transactions. You can't buy individual stocks. That's the whole purpose of my Stop Insider Trading Act, is to prevent that sort of perception.
2: What about these prediction markets? We saw an embarrassing situation where a young man at the White House who was President Trump's teleprompter operator allegedly used insider information to bet on how many times that President Trump might say a particular phrase during a speech. How big of an issue is that?
30: So the prediction markets are another area that we're going to have to look into with regard to regulation. And this is not just about members of the Congress. This is going to be more broadly. So obviously this is going to be a bigger issue that we're going to have to take up with regard to how these prediction markets are being regulated. And the other committees in the Senate are picking that up right now.
2: Do you worry about lawmakers or their staffs using these prediction markets to get rich?
30: Well, again, we need to look at the prediction markets just generally and start laying the foundation of what kind of regulation we're going to put in place for that. And then we can start saying, well, what kind of regulations do we need or rules do we need for members of the House and Senate with regard to how we use those prediction markets? But I do think that the cases that are popping up here really demonstrate that, first of all, this is not an issue just for the Congress, but it's an issue generally across society about how these prediction markets are being used and how they can be manipulated. So we need regulations around that, and that will actually lay the foundation for what should we be allowing members of the House and Senate to do.
2: Obviously, Republicans in this midterm year are very concerned about keeping the majority in the United States Senate, also the House of Representatives. You're on the ballot. I'm wondering what you're hearing back home and how the Iran war is playing and concerns about fuel prices. How are things looking in your race?
30: Yeah, so a country that chants death to America and wants to destroy us, destroy our country, kill all of us, cannot be allowed to have a nuclear weapon. They've killed tens of thousands of their own people. They would kill hundreds of thousands of ours in a heartbeat. And we need to make sure that they do not have the opportunity to create a nuclear weapon. And that's what this military action in the Middle East is about, to make sure Iran does not get that. As you point out, it does create hardships. It creates hardships for our military families, and it creates hardships for our folks back in Nebraska with increasing gas prices. So it does create issues, from that standpoint for families all across our country. One of the things that we have in Nebraska is a homegrown solution, which is using more biofuels. I saved about 55 cents a gallon filling up on 10% ethanol blend when I was at the gas station over the weekend. So that's some of the things we can do to help mitigate this. We do want to see a diplomatic solution as quickly as possible, but again, we can't allow a country that chants death to America to have a nuclear weapon.
2: Fair enough. What are the other hot topics that you're hearing from constituents back home? I guess affordability is something that people are talking about. Are you able to get out and talk about what was in the big, beautiful bill that you've passed to try and make lives better back home for folks in Nebraska?
30: Yeah, affordability is absolutely the number one issue people are talking about. And we were able to take some steps last year to be able to help with that. Things like avoiding a $2,400 tax increase on your average Nebraska family, the no tax on tips, no tax on overtime. We were able to pass Social Security tax relief so that 88% of seniors won't pay taxes on federal income tax on Social Security. We did a similar thing when I was governor of Nebraska. We got rid of the state income tax on Social Security to be able to help put more money back in the pockets of seniors. So those are some of the things we're doing there. Plus, we just passed the Road to 21st Century Housing Act to be able to help with bringing home prices down. We need to create more housing stock, and cutting the regulation, which makes up about 25% of the cost of a new home, is one of the ways that we can help bring those costs down. And again, when I was governor of Nebraska, we passed the Rural Workforce Housing Act to be able to help create more housing across our state. So again, similar ideas of things that we did when I was governor, we're doing here in Washington, D.C. to make life more affordable for folks in Nebraska and all across the country.
2: What does your political gut tell you? Is John Thune going to be the majority leader in a new Senate? Or do you think it may be Chuck Schumer or a Democrat running the chamber?
30: Well, we've got to work very hard to get our message out with regard to why we as Republicans should continue to be in the majority. That's what I'm working on very hard in my home state of Nebraska, is getting out around the state and talking to folks about the things we're doing to be able to promote agriculture, for example. That's our number one industry in Nebraska. Again, the working families tax cut, we were able to double the amount of money for trade promotion to be able to open up more markets overseas. We made the death tax exemption permanent so that about $200 billion of farm and ranch assets will go to the next generation of farmers and ranchers and not to the federal government. That's a big deal. We extended the renewable tax credits. We were able to update reference pricing for our farmers for the first time in 11 years. So there are a lot of things that we're doing for agriculture that help our farmers and ranchers. And these are the types of messages that I'm talking about when I'm back home, about what we need to do to be able to continue to make sure we've got a strong economy.
2: What's the spirit like in the Senate right now? Obviously the president's frustrated. He wants the Save America Act passed, but the Senate has rules that make it different than the House of Representatives. It's not just majority rule. Is morale decent in the Republican conference?
30: The Republican Conference, we are fighting for Americans every day, and we're excited to be able to do that. You know, you talked about the Save America Act. When I was governor of Nebraska, we actually passed voter ID, and we put it on the ballot, and it passed 65-35. So it's overwhelmingly supported by the people of Nebraska and the American people. We voted five times to pass it. But as you point out, we have different rules in the Senate where we need Democrat help on this, and the Democrats are not voting for this common sense measure to be able to help protect our elections. So, you know, we love coming to work and be able to fight for Americans and fighting to try and get common sense things like the Save America Act is what we're paid to do. So we're excited every day to come here and keep trying to push to get these common sense measures in place.
2: Senator Pete Ricketts of the great state of Nebraska, it's great to see you, sir. Thank you very much for your time today.
30: My pleasure. Thanks very much for having me on.
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9: How often do you stop to wonder whether you should share something that's revealing, maybe even embarrassing, with a partner, a friend, or even your boss? In her new book called Revealing, The Underrated Power of Oversharing, behavioral scientist Leslie John says doing just that can help you deepen relationships that are vital to your life. We need people to trust us in order to get things like love, friendship, and career success. That's what she told us. When you make yourself vulnerable by revealing something sensitive, it does make other people trust you. In turn, when you ask someone to reveal something about themselves, showing that interest will generally lead someone to like you more. Why? Because people like to be asked about themselves, she says. It also signals that they are discriminating and choosy, but in a good way. I'm Dr. Sanjay Gupta, helping you live a better life.
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2: Here's a look inside the Beltway. I'm Jeff Manasso, the man accused of profiting from bets he made on quotes from the president's teleprompter scripts. He's out of a job. Gabriel Perez, who had been out on leave without pay for using advance knowledge of the president's speeches to make money on Kalshi, a prediction market, has lost his federal government job. Reports claimed Perez won more than $100,000 betting on what the president would say. The White House calling the allegations unfortunate and a disgrace. When the bets were discovered, Kalshi that had flagged them and reported them to federal regulators. Haitian immigrants in the U.S. may soon be getting arrested by Immigration and Customs Enforcement. Sources telling Fox that ICE plans to ramp up operations to arrest Haitian nationals whose temporary protected status is ending. The operation is expected to begin as soon as this week. Over 300,000 Haitians have TPS in the U.S. right now. The Supreme Court paved the way for the arrests in a ruling last month. No word yet on what may happen to those who do get arrested. Their home country is still considered dangerous. Following the assassination of their president in 2021, Haiti slipped into gang-fueled violence. The U.S. State Department issued a travel advisory this month saying do not travel to Haiti for any reason. For the Fox News Rundown, I'm Jeff Manasso.
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6: Monday, deadline day for Major League Baseball trades. Teams have up until 6 p.m. Eastern to finish up their business. There's also remembrance events in El Paso, Texas for the 32 people killed in a Walmart back in 2019. Tuesday, several states holding primary contests, including Kansas, Michigan, Missouri, Virginia, and Washington State. It's also National Night Out, the annual campaign to strengthen relationships between police officers and their communities. Wednesday, there's

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1: What happens next?
2: As new arrivals came by sea and by land, overwhelming local authorities saying they were fleeing dire economic conditions in Africa.
1: Happens here.
3: High crude oil prices resulted in a dramatic increase in earnings for a couple of energy giants.
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I'm Chad Pergram with the Speaker's Lobby. Republican New Jersey Representative Tom Kaine Jr. and former Senate Majority Leader Mitch McConnell have a lot in common. Lengthy absences from Congress and a lack of information about why they were gone for such protracted periods. That spurred people to ask if there's a way to remove lawmakers who aren't able to work and vote at the Capitol for an extended swath of time. Both the House and Senate can expel a member without any particular reason on a two-thirds vote. That's a high bar, considering that the House has only expelled six members in history. They just don't remove people for health. Late Democratic Maryland Representative Gladys Noon Spellman suffered a heart attack and fell into a coma just days before the 1980 election. Voters reelected her, but the House couldn't swear in Spellman when the new Congress began in 1981. She remained in the coma until she died in 1988. The House declared her seat vacant a few months into 1981, prompting a special election for the seat. And none other than former House Majority Leader Steny Hoyer won that special election and has served in Congress ever since. With the Speaker's Lobby, Chad Pergram, Fox News.

0: week we spoke to conservative activist Scott Pressler about a wide range of topics, but he is hopeful Republicans won't lose their House majority after midterms. He cites redistricting and the fact that the president previously won major swing states in 2024. But he says boosting GOP voter motivation is inextricably linked to current lawmakers passing the Save America Act. Pressure increased on Senate Republicans to stick around through the August recess to try to get Save America through, with several senators saying they would like to skip the summer break to work. But Senate Majority Leader John Thune doubted extra work would get them over the finish line, saying they just don't have the votes to pass it, nor the votes to nuke the filibuster, and that they don't have the votes to pass a budget resolution, a resolution the House has already passed that begins the process of writing a reconciliation bill to include funding for the Save America Act.
1: With all due respect to Senate Majority Leader Thune, I respect his role and his authority. I argue we do have the votes.
0: Scott Pressler is the founder of earlyvoteaction.com.
1: And it was during the Votorama that we had recently, I believe, with Budget Reconciliation 2.0, that Senator Mike Lee out of Utah proposed an amendment to Budget Recon 2.0, which was the photo voter ID and proof of citizenship, i.e. the Save America Act. And that amendment did receive 50 votes. Now, it wasn't the 60 votes that it needed in order to be attached, notwithstanding cloture, but with budget reconciliation having it attached to the text of the bill, we only need a simple 50 majority threshold plus one, a wonderful J.D. Vance. And so I believe that it is doable to get Save America Act funding with budget the resolution in order to get budget reconciliation 3.0.
0: If they all don't stay in town through the August recess and this hasn't gotten done, what will you do?
1: Well, I am a man that is first going to use the next week and a half to do everything in my peaceful power to get our senators to understand that the American people demand results. We duly elected a trifecta Republican government. We control everything, the White House, the House, and the Senate, and the American people demand results. If these senators want to be reelected this year, people like John Hughes said, and Dan Sullivan out of Alaska, and if we want to flip seats in the states of Georgia and Michigan and New Hampshire, and if these senators want to get reelected in 2028, then it would behoove them to provide for the American people the single most important thing they want, election integrity.
0: Now, I focused on Save America, but you just referenced the midterms there, and I want to run some of the latest Fox News polling data by you. Some of it shows 68% of Democrats are extremely motivated to vote in the midterms, but 57% of Republicans are. And when asked who they'd vote for in their House district,

0: district, 53% of voters said the Democrat and just 46% said Republicans. Apparently 53% is the highest percentage either party's ever received on that generic House ballot question in Fox News polling since 96. Does this worry you? Do you feel the motivation is not on the side of the GOP?
1: Well, it is a nuanced question. I argue the base is supporting what President Trump is fighting for, securing the border, deporting criminal illegal aliens, making life affordable, trying to peacefully fight for peace. I know that sounds ironic, but fighting global peace everywhere so that way we don't have refugees wanting to come into our country. And he has worked tirelessly on behalf of the Save America Act. And so the House has done its job. I give huge kudos to Speaker Mike Johnson, who is one of the most narrow majorities in the House in American history. And yet he is able to coalesce people like Tom Tiffany all the way to Mike Lawler on that broad spectrum. But it is the Senate that is holding us up. So I actually argue we have a great opportunity, especially with the redistricting and with the failed redistricting in the Commonwealth of Virginia. I believe that the Republican Party may squeak by one or two seats and maintain their majority this November. However, it means that we have 2.5 months to continue to keep our promises to the American people and deliver upon the campaign promises we made going into 2024.
0: Now, a lot of us who know you and have followed you, we remember you from, at least in part, ahead of 2024, your work in Pennsylvania. And I was looking at your Twitter before we spoke, and I see that you are... Is the focus now, in terms of motivation, the registration efforts in Monroe County and Erie County? These are two counties that went for Trump in 2024, but Democrats still outregister Republicans there. Is this part of your focus right now, Scott?
1: So my organization is earlyvoteaction.com, and we have 21 full-time staff on the ground across Pennsylvania's 67 counties. And as you mentioned earlier, the midterms are coming. One of our goals is to protect Scott Perry, who only won by 5,000 votes in York County in 2024. Another one of those is Ryan McKenzie, who part of his district is Monroe County, Pennsylvania. He won by 4,000 votes. And the third member of Congress that is vulnerable is Rob Bresnahan, also part of Monroe County. He only won by 6,000 votes. And so, as you mentioned, two very important blue swing counties of Erie and Monroe are only thousands of voters away actively from flipping from Democrat to Republican. And I do believe it's in part because of our voter registration and efforts on the ground, going to fairs, festivals, rodeos, gun shops, churches. And that's what you can expect from me this entire summer during fair season. I will be out there helping to register voters across the Commonwealth.
0: Are you seeing what we keep hearing the polling tell us and the pundits tell us, that it's a much better environment for Democrats and Republicans are really struggling? And even President Trump has said, if history is our guide, the House, is set to flip to Democrat. You've already indicated that you don't necessarily see that happening. When you talk to people, what is the vibe you get about how we keep being told the environment is more favorable for Democrats?
1: So the environment now going into 2026 is totally different from 2018, totally different from 2022. And so just for an example, let's rewind a decade ago. President Trump, while he won in 2016, he did not win the popular vote. And so you had a lot of Hillary Clinton and Democrat voters that were so incensed because they felt that they had won the election, even though that Republicans duly won the Electoral College. But now, this year, we are coming in as winners, not only of the Electoral College, an overwhelming win for President Trump, but he won the popular vote, meaning a mandate was delivered in 2024. And furthermore, as I just mentioned to you, not only has the Republican Party had massive wins in redistricting, I'm talking Texas, thank you, Governor Abbott, Florida, thank you, Governor DeSantis. Even in Ohio, we have done this, Missouri, across the country, and those redistricting wins, I think, are going to buttress the Republican Party's ability to keep their majority this November. But third, this is critical that I point out, Arizona has added tens of thousands of more registered Republicans than they had. Nevada now has a Republican governor. Look at Florida, that went from a quintessential swing state to now a red conservative state. And even in the Commonwealth of Pennsylvania, we are 56,006 voters away from flipping the Commonwealth of Pennsylvania from blue to red. So between the popular vote, between redistricting, between voter registration. And number four, I must give a shout out to Chairman of the Republican National Committee, Joe Gruters, and his co-chair, Casey Crosby, because the RNC is flush with cash while the DNC is broke. And those 4 points could spell wins this November. However, I have to say this over and over. We can have all of those wonderful, amazing data points, but as the majority, our Republican House, Senate, and White House must deliver wins in order to win this November.
0: Before you go, I have to ask you about what you're hearing about DSA, right? The Democratic Socialists of America. We have new polling on this too. Just in case you were wondering, 59% of Democrats view the DSA favorably. That's even higher than those who view socialism favorably, which is at 52%. What do you make of this movement? And what does it mean for midterms, do you think?
1: Let's first confront the reality of the Democrat Socialists of America. It's dangerous. It's radical. It's anti-constitutional and it's anti-American. They want to abolish the Senate. They want open borders. They want to abolish ICE. And I want to be clear, NICE, the National Immigration and Customs Enforcement, is protecting women, protecting children, stopping and prohibiting sex trafficking from occurring in our country and beyond. And so when the DSA wants to root out law enforcement individuals that are protecting Americans, that is dangerous and it's disturbing. And while I recognize the danger of the DSA, I welcome the Democrat Party to put up DSA candidates. And quite frankly, I hope that they veer left. I hope that they go so extremely far left in their rhetoric and their ideology that they push moderate Democrats over to the right, because we will welcome those individuals to the Republican Party with open arms. And I'm very much looking forward to Democrats electing the DSA as their candidates for the primaries in Michigan and Wisconsin, because that's going to allow Republicans the opportunity to court Democrats that no longer have a home, that are getting pushed out of their party, and we welcome them to the right side.
0: Scott Pressler, thank you so much for joining us and your expertise and insight. Appreciate it.
1: Thank you. 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
10: A better life with Dr. Sanjay Gupta.
11: There are lots of things you can measure to get an idea of how healthy you are at any given moment. Temperature, heart rate, blood pressure, just to name a few. But how about how healthy you will be and how long you're likely to live? According to a new study out of the University at Buffalo, two simple strength tests are pretty accurate at predicting longevity in older women. One is hand grip strength, and the other is how quickly people can stand up from a seated position without using their arms. By the way, I remember interviewing former President Jimmy Carter when he was quite old and being really impressed how he just popped out of the chair without using his arms. Not a lot of older people can actually do that. But I think the message here is that maintaining strength as you age is going to help you perform everyday activities, but also help you avoid injury and stay independent. I'm Dr. Sanjay Gupta, helping you live a better life.
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18: News. I'm Deborah Valentine. In a post on Truth Social Saturday evening, President Trump says he will hold off on ordering new strikes on Iran. The post claimed Mideast allies have reached the parameters of a deal to end the Iran conflict. Here's Fox's Chanley Painter.
19: He goes on to say Israel joins him in the pause and strikes, which remains contingent on being able to rapidly make a deal.
18: President Trump says the deal must include the immediate and total reopening of the Strait of Hormuz and an end to Tehran's nuclear threat. A shooting at an In-N-Out Burger restaurant in Twin Falls, Idaho, Saturday. Twin Falls Police Chief Matt Hicks says several people are dead, including the shooter.
20: The suspected shooter in this incident is deceased.
18: The chief says the FBI and ATF are joining in the investigation. A motive is unknown at this time. 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

0: look outside the Beltway. I'm Tanya J. Powers. Two executions were carried out in Florida in a single day this week for the first time in more than six decades. The state says James Duckett was executed by lethal injection on Tuesday afternoon. The ex-cop had been on death row since being convicted of drowning an 11-year-old girl in 1987. About 5 hours later, Dominic Ochacon was executed by lethal injection in the same chamber. The 80-year-old murdered his ex-girlfriend's parents in 1986 and became the second oldest inmate ever executed in the U.S. Arkansas State Police say they're looking into the custody death of a 40-year-old man at the request of West Memphis police, who say they took him into custody on Sunday on fleeing and disorderly conduct charges. The man became unresponsive at the Crittenden County Sheriff's Office and later died. State police are also investigating a death from July 15th involving a woman taken into custody in Fayetteville, who University of Arkansas police say showed signs of possible drug ingestion. And a lucky Mega Millions lottery player in Florida holds an $800 million jackpot ticket. The Mega Jackpot is the largest prize for the lottery game this year and the 10th largest in the game's history. The unidentified winner can choose between the $800 million prize or a one-time lump sum of $344 million before taxes. For the Fox News Rundown, I'm Tanya J. Powers.
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2: Training camp news out of the NFL. The Bills had a scare Saturday morning when free agent addition C.J. Gardner-Johnson was carted off the field. Good news from the MRI. It's a calf strain. He should be back for week one. 49ers receiver Ricky Pearsall not as lucky. The 2024 first-round pick will miss the season, opting for surgery on his right knee. In the WNBA, Sidney Taylor drained a three-pointer in the final seconds as the Sky topped the Aces 84-83. The Liberty clipped the Mercury 94-92. Sabrina Ionescu at 27 points. And on the links at the British Women's Open, American Yuli Mino is a 54-hole leader at 7-under. That's your sports on the Fox News Rundown. 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
5: A better life with Dr. Sanjay Gupta.
6: They say consistency is key, but sometimes you just gotta switch it up. A new study out of Harvard School of Public Health found that varying your exercise routine could add years to your life. What exercise someone did didn't matter much. What did matter was that all the exercises together worked all the muscle groups in their body. Now, an added benefit to changing things up is it can help you push through the plateau effect. That's when your body gets so efficient at doing something that you actually stop getting better at it. And we know from previous research that specializing in any one sport at a young age can make someone actually more prone to injury. And as experts we talk to point out, even elite athletes switch up things with their workouts, making sure to target strength, cardio, flexibility, balance, and doing that every single week. I'm Dr. Sanjay Gupta, helping you live a better life.

0: that'll do it for this edition of the Fox News Rundown from Washington. Tomorrow, Kansas Senator Roger Marshall reacts to the fallout from Dr. Anthony Fauci pleading the fifth at last week's Senate hearing. Plus, we get his take on growing tensions between the Senate and the White House over the Save America Act, Deputy Attorney General Todd Blanche, and a potential reconciliation package. I'm Jessica Rosenthal. Thanks for listening to the Fox News Rundown from Washington.
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8: A better life with Dr. Sanjay Gupta.
9: Staying active every day will go a long way towards helping you live a happy, healthy, and pain-free life. And there is perhaps no movement more fundamental than walking. It reinforces the alignment, stability, and coordinated muscle activation that supports how your body moves, whether you're doing strenuous exercise or simply going about your daily life. This is according to Dana Santis, a strength and conditioning specialist. Even though you walk every day, Dana does say you can make small adjustments to immediately improve your walking mechanics. So, keep your rib cage stacked over your pelvis. Avoid leaning over or arching your lower back. Allow your arms to swing naturally in coordination with your legs. Keep your gaze forward, your jaw relaxed, and then just breathe in through your nose and out through your mouth. I'm Dr. Sanjay Gupta, helping you live a better life.
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11: President Trump again calls off a planned large-scale strike against Iran. I'm Ann Carrick, Fox News. The president citing new progress toward a potential agreement with the Iranian regime. Fox's Rebecca Castor in Washington.
12: This was set to be one of the largest bombing campaigns against Iran to date, but now the president is signaling a peace deal could be close. He wrote on Truth Social, the USA is locked and loaded and ready to go against Iran. Despite this, we have just been asked by Iran and other Middle Eastern countries to hold off any attack and that the perimeters of a deal has been agreed to. This would include the immediate, complete, and total opening of the Hormuz Strait and an end to Iran's nuclear threat. I have agreed to cancel the attack subject to being able to rapidly make a deal. According to Axios, one of those Middle Eastern allies who asked President Trump to hold off on further strikes was the Saudi Crown Prince.
13: The White House confirms the president spoke by phone with the Saudi Crown Prince as Saudi Arabia and the other countries in the region call on the U.S. to de-escalate the conflict. Multiple people are dead, others injured after a shooting in Idaho. Fox's Chanley Painter with the latest.
14: The FBI and Idaho police are investigating a mass shooting near an In-N-Out Burger. It happened Saturday in Twin Falls. Three people were killed and at least seven others were hurt. Police say the shooter is also dead. No word on a motive.
13: Police are waiting to release the exact number killed until all of next of kin are notified. Russia launched another overnight barrage of ballistic missiles and drones at Ukraine's capital, Kyiv, killing at least 9 people and injuring more than 30. The attack comes just 2 days after another major Russian strike killed at least 10 people across Ukraine. President Volodymyr Zelensky again urging the United States to provide more Patriot air defense systems as the war shows no sign of easing. 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
9: Staying active every day will go a long way towards helping you live a happy, healthy, and pain-free life. And there's perhaps no movement more fundamental than walking. It reinforces the alignment, stability, and coordinated muscle activation that supports how your body moves, whether you're doing strenuous exercise or simply going about your daily life. This is according to Dana Santis, a strength and conditioning specialist. Even though you walk every day, Dana does say you can make small adjustments to immediately improve your walking mechanics. So, keep your rib cage stacked over your pelvis. Avoid leaning over or arching your lower back. Allow your arms to swing naturally in coordination with your legs. Keep your gaze forward, your jaw relaxed, and then just breathe in through your nose and out through your mouth. I'm Dr. Sanjay Gupta, helping you live a better life.
13: Hi. A major cyber attack targeting water systems in at least 7 states is being blamed on Iran by some U.S. officials. Fox's Madeline Rivera reports.
15: The FBI says these malicious cyber hackers were able to change the passwords and IP addresses of the systems that operate and monitor these water facilities. The agency says they've received reports of loss of pressure and flooding, which can allow untreated groundwater to seep into the pipes. The FBI did not mention which 7 states were affected. It comes, though, on the same week that Minnesota officials warned of a coordinated cyber attack on the water systems of 30 Minnesota communities. Water safety was not impacted, but the incident does highlight the vulnerabilities of critical infrastructure. The reports, including from the New York Times, that per U.S. and state officials, this may have been the work of Iran. The FBI is dismissing that for now, telling Fox they're not currently blaming Iran as they work to identify a culprit.
13: 30 water facilities in Minnesota were breached. President Trump blamed Minnesota officials for the cyber attacks. Minnesota Governor Tim Walz says the president knows who's responsible. Vincent Pastore, best known for playing mobster Big Pussy on HBO's The Sopranos, has died. He was 80. Fox's Deborah Valentine reports.
16: Pastore's portrayal of one of Tony Soprano's closest friends, who ultimately betrays the crew by becoming an FBI informant, made him one of the series' most unforgettable characters and a fan favorite.
17: Not the face, okay? Give me that.
16: Before The Sopranos, Pastore built a career playing tough guys in films including Goodfellas, A Bronx Tale, Carlito's Way, and Analyze This. He also made dozens of television appearances on shows such as Law and Order and Blue Bloods, and most recently lent his voice to an episode of Yellow Jackets. Deborah Valentine, Fox News.
13: Ann Carrick, Fox News.
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19: Land swaps, wildfires, air quality, and a Basque cultural festival. Ladies and gentlemen, my name is Nate Shulman. Welcome in to A Closer Look. Let's start first with the wildfires, the land swaps. State Representative Judy Boyle joined us to give us some insight to a proposed land swap with the federal government and the state of Idaho and the current status of what makes wildfires so hard to fight in Idaho.
20: Committee on Federalism heard details about a potential exchange of state endowment lands around Payette Lake in exchange for large federal land holdings. The Committee on Federalism, which convenes when the legislature is out of session, is broadly tasked with reviewing federal laws and regulation that impact state governance or sovereignty of the state of Idaho. One of the subjects at issue Thursday was the potential exchange of state endowment land around Payette Lake for federal land holdings within Idaho's borders. The potential exchange was brought before the Idaho Land Board in April after the lands around Payette Lake have significantly appreciated in value while revenue has not increased. The proposed exchange concerns up to 15,700 acres of endowment land. Due to the value of the land around Payette Lake being in the range of $200 to $300 million, such a deal is estimated to bring approximately 150,000 acres of federal land.
17: Okay, so if we're looking to do land swaps or give up land for development, people have a hard time accepting that because that's where they recreate, that's where they hunt. They just want it open. They don't want anything built there. But if the state owns it or if other trusts own it and they're not doing anything with it, State Representative Judy Boyle joining us here. You are the co-chair on the Federalism Task Force. Is that correct?
21: Sorry. It's the Federalism Committee.
17: Sorry. Federalism Committee. Okay.
21: Yeah. A full-time legislative committee.
17: Okay. And
21: we're the only one in the whole legislature that does not sine die at the end of session.
17: Interesting. Because it's just always ongoing.
21: Yeah, because, you know, when our state's owned by 63% of the 63% of it by the federal government, we have a lot of issues.
17: Well, and that's what I want to get to. First of all, I want to understand the issue, okay? And I'm hearing there's a lot of land. I know there's a lot of land out by Payette Lake. I know that once upon a time there was a lot of milling. I know once upon a time there was a lot of lumber, and then the spotted owl came, and then there wasn't any milling, and there wasn't any lumber, and lumber mills shut down. A lot of lumber mills shut down. So am I to understand that there are groups, there are entities, whether it be a school or the state, that own this land?
21: That's correct. There are about 9 different beneficiaries that they get money from the endowment. That's what it was set up for when we became a state. So it is K through 12 schools. They get the majority. It's what's called the normal school. And so that's Lewis and Clark State School up in Lewiston there.
17: Okay.
21: It's the U of I Science School, their Natural Resource College, the Ag College, the State Prison, the Capitol Building, the maintenance for that. And the general fund even gets some. So there's a lot of beneficiaries, and the land board are the ones that are the trustees. So they are in control of that. And by the Constitution, they have to make the maximum amount possible for the beneficiaries. So when they have a piece of land that they're not allowed to make that money off of, they have to sell it one way or another. So instead of selling it, they came up with this idea of trading it with the Forest Service around Payette Lake. So it's more to the north. It's around kind of Ponderosa Park, but that's not endowment land. That's parkland.
17: I mean, there was a Boy Scout camp up there, or I know the Scouts used it. A number of day camps used an area up in that area, up in that region, right?
21: Yeah, and they still do.
17: Okay.
21: Yeah.
17: We're talking that end of it.
21: Yeah, that end, the north end.
17: Okay.
21: The north, east, and the west around there, that 15,000 acres.
17: I would that mean North Beach goes away? Or no?
21: No.
17: Okay.
21: No, because that's parks.
17: Okay. Sorry, some people might be asking about that. So once it goes into federal land, if this trade is approved, then that means the federal government's going to give the state, what, equal value land somewhere else in Idaho?
21: That's correct. It's value for value. And because that land around the lake is so valuable for mostly development purposes, and people up there don't want more development going on, but that is the value of it. So then the Forest Service land has to be found that the state wants. And, of course, they want timberland that they can manage and make money for the beneficiaries. So it ends up, it's about a 10-to-1 trade. And they have sections of where it's really good for timber production and management from the top up there by Boundary County all the way through to Adams and Valley County.
17: So, I mean, just the you get to look at the entire scope of the state and say, okay, where can people log without, I guess without being shut down?
21: Well, pretty much. And it also, a lot of these will block up where there is already endowment land. So it would make it a bigger section, which are always easier to manage than a patchwork.
17: Okay, so if I'm thinking this through correctly, because I know land, you know, no one's making any more land. People will have questions about rights of way, they'll have access, all of that. Will they have the same access they had if it turns into federal land?
21: Well, if they have a legal easement, yes, the federal government has to honor those legal easements. Absolutely.
17: Okay. If it's just where they used to just hike and fish and do whatever?
21: Well, the Forest Service has their land is mostly open to that unless they decide to make it into wilderness and then you can't ride a four-wheeler or something, but I highly doubt that'll happen right around the lake there close.
17: See, since you said it out loud, though, that's always that is kind of a possibility depending on who's in charge.
21: Well, it is, and so the people that don't want whatever kind of management that the Forest Service might bring up, they have to go to meetings and say, no, we want to keep this open for recreation purposes so we can hunt and hike and pick berries and gather firewood or whatever it is they want to do out there.
17: When will people have a chance to weigh in?
21: Well, there were already some town hall meetings up there, Cascade, McCall, and over in New Meadows. And then I know IDL has met with the county commissioners in Valley County and Adams County.
17: Okay.
21: And so far, everyone has been very supportive of this land exchange because they're concerned they don't want the state to have to sell off the land because, like I said, they have to have the maximum benefit for the beneficiaries.
17: What can the state...
21: So they don't want to...
17: Can the state mitigate federal land get taken care of, I guess, better, more diligently, more effectively, whatever term you want to use, since that land is close to developed areas, a lot of the homes that are there around the lake? Is there anything they can do to take better care of it than they do the rest of their land?
21: Well, unfortunately, the state cannot tell the federal agencies what to do. We can suggest strongly, but we cannot tell them what to do. If we could, they would not be burning up the forest like this.
17: I mean, so you know exactly where I'm going with this, because I don't know what the air is like there up there in Midvale, where you are, but I know... We're not enjoying it here in Ada County. I can't imagine you would be having better air up there. And there's a patchwork. For those of you that haven't seen what federal and state land looks like, it's not clear boundaries. It looks like a checkerboard all over the state. Would this trade, I guess, clear up that checkerboard a little bit more or not?
21: Well, somewhat. That's why they are trying to do trades that are right next to already land that belongs to the state, so it would make a bigger block of state land. There wouldn't be the patchwork, but we've got a giant state.
17: Right.
21: And the Forest Service is in control of over 20 million acres, and the BLM is 12 million. Just BLM land is a quarter of the whole state.
17: Minus outside of parks, outside of forest.
21: Yeah, and the forest, so BLM is 12 million. The Forest Service is 20.4 million. That's a lot of land. And then we've got the INL, that's federal land. And there's some federal refuges around, like Lake Lowell.
17: And as I'm looking at that area, there is some ag, you know, past Brundage and all that. Would any of this affect them?
21: You mean like down in New Meadows?
17: Yeah.
21: No, that's private land. That whole valley is private land.
17: Okay, I didn't know if there was any grazing availability or what the ag was on the back end of that to maybe allow to get into some of the leased land or some of the unused land that was out there owned by the state.
21: There is a small amount of this land they're talking about that's on the east side of the lake,
17: mm-hmm.
21: that one of our current sheep producers comes through with their sheep at some point.
17: Okay.
21: In the spring or the fall, I can't remember which. And so we are going to ask that the Forest Service honor that permit and change it into a forest permit.
17: Okay, so... Are you leaning toward, as somebody who's looking out for this right now as we speak, are you leaning toward this trade, or what questions do you have?
21: I have looked at this very carefully for the last year, and I think it is a wonderful thing for Idaho. You know, all of our beneficiaries are going to make more money. We're talking about K-12 schools. They estimate that it will be an increase of at least $8 million a year.
17: Okay, so, and again, this is how much land that you're looking to swap out? Currently how much?
21: Okay, there's 15,000 acres around the lake.
17: Okay.
21: And they are hoping to get between 125 and 150,000 acres of Forest Service land throughout the state.
17: All right, well, I want to take a break here for a second because I want to go back. I said something yesterday that was kind of ridiculous for a purpose. We're breathing in a lot of smoke. Fires happen. Lightning happens. I want to talk about management of the land from the state, federal, and private areas. Better air quality here in the Treasure Valley, but it still is terrible.
0: Here's your update on that air quality here in the Treasure Valley, and unfortunately, it really hasn't improved much since yesterday. Air quality is still sitting at the unhealthy range with an AQI around 161 this morning, and that means everyone, not just sensitive groups, can start feeling the effects of that smoke. And if you've noticed, the sun looks unusually bright orange. That's because of all the wildfire smoke hanging over the valley. It's a pretty striking sight, but it's also a reminder of just how much smoke is still in our air. If you can, try to limit prolonged time outdoors and consider wearing an N95 mask if you have to be outside for an extended period of time.
17: Meanwhile, there's a big grass fire that's burned over 300,000 acres. State Representative Judy Boyle, what can the state of Idaho, besides hurry up and get it under control, do to keep these ginormous fires from happening?
21: Well, again, this is federal government land, so the state really has no authority. However, the problem is the lawsuits that the nonprofit environmental groups use all the time. So they use them under NEPA, the Clean Air Act, the Clean Water Act, and the Endangered Species Act. And they find little tiny things and very friendly judges to take all these management things to court. So the federal agencies are so tied up in knots, they can't do anything. And then when the friendly judge allows the environmentalists to win, stops the management, which creates the opportunity for these fires, the environmentalists also get taxpayer money for their lawsuit to pay all their legal fees. Their legal bills. So that's called Equal Access to Justice Act. And it first was developed so that veterans, an individual veteran, could sue the federal government when they weren't getting their benefits correctly. Well, now the environmentalists have totally taken that over the last decade or so, and they suck up every penny of that money, and that just funds their next lawsuit. So honestly, it's the lawsuits that are running our federal lands. Congress could change that, but they never have the will to do it, unfortunately.
17: Meanwhile, if a farmer wants to graze, that's being brought up and held up in court. If somebody wants to clear, if somebody wants to utilize any of the resources, you're saying that's also being held up in court. How about just overall management?
21: Correct.
17: How about just the overall fuel management? Because, wow, that's a lot of cheatgrass.
21: That's a lot of cheatgrass. That's a lot of junipers. That's a lot of timber up in the forest that's been allowed to die.
17: Uh-huh.
21: Idaho right now has the worst record of any state for dead and dying and diseased trees of anywhere in the United States. And we have some of the best growing ability in the United States. But we're not growing trees. We're killing them and we're burning them up because of these environmental lawsuits and these friendly judges that have no idea what they are really doing to the environment.
17: So I have about a minute left here. State Representative Judy Boyle. So the only thing to do is just keep fighting the lawsuits, the never-ending lawsuits?
21: And calling your congressmen and your senators and ask them to get rid of EJA, Equal Access to Justice, because that is the funding for the environmentalists to continue to do this.
17: State Representative Judy Boyle, I appreciate the time. Thank you so much.
21: Thank you. Bye.
17: I'm Nate Shellman. This is A Closer Look all weekend long in downtown Boise. On the Bass Block is the San Ignacio Festival, which is to celebrate bass culture. Some of you may not be familiar with bass culture. Joined in studio earlier on by Amaya Donahue, board member, and Mike Franzoia, president of the Bass Club.
2: Thanks, Nate, for having us.
17: Also joined alongside Amaya Donahue, board member of the Bass Club, and Amaya, tell me about all the great things going on this weekend for the Bass Festival.
3: Bueno, zer esango, ta hainbeste gauza preparetako, ta, hai, eska hainbeste gauza dauz, ez dakit nuna zibain, gaur bariku eda, ta oin gaur bariku eda lako.
17: Can I interrupt?
3: Bai? Esan?
17: Hi.
3: Kaixo?
17: Okay, kaixo. Yeah, that's hi.
3: That's correct.
17: Okay, very kaixo. Good. And this is, it's actually one of the cool things. A lot of people... I've been going to Hialdi. I've been going to the San Ignacio Festival for a while, and there's a lot of music. There's a lot of dance. There's a lot of food. There's a lot of culture involved in that. And there's a lot of language that people don't know, and I'm kind of curious about it. Welcome in.
3: Thanks for having me.
17: So what kind of cultural things does the San Ignacio Festival have to offer this weekend?
3: Gosh, it's a three-day cultural fest from beginning to end. There's handball games, pelota games, Basque food on the block, chorizo, solomo sandwiches, music, kids dancing, more food, traditional music, an evening celebrated with community and culture, joining at the park and then back to the Basque block for mass and more music. It's just a three-day wonderful event.
17: Mike, the Basque, I didn't know about Basque before I moved to the Treasure Valley. I didn't know the region. I didn't know the history. Tell me a little bit, just a kind of a synopsis about the history of Basque here in the Treasure Valley and in this region. What brought everybody here?
2: Most of them for a better life. The Basque country historically, until maybe the last 50 years, has been depressed. And okay. It's the industrial juggernaut of Spain is the Basque country. So they have a lot of benefits derived from Madrid over the years because of that influence. But what they brought over here, they came in like in about 1890s mm-hmm. in this region, and they took whatever jobs they could get, and which is most of them came in as sheep herders, and they sent messages back home. And as it grew, it was because of the influx of additional immigrants, they went to meet up where other Basques have settled throughout the West, and those areas eventually grew.
17: And with that pipeline between the U.S. and the Basque country, there's, I mean, the influence just keeps on growing.
2: Oh, yeah. Oh, absolutely. It's gotten stronger over the years.
17: I come from an area that is that has a lot of Italians, has a lot of Irish, and in going back and forth, a lot of that is the cuisine. And I have waited in line, Amaya, I've waited in line just to watch the paella be made. I didn't know paella was a dish until I came here. And then, at the risk of making everybody mad at me, I make my paella in an Instapot. I'm sorry. I'm not as talented as everybody is at the Bass Festival or even on the Bass Block. I mean, and that's just one. Rattle off the top of your head, top three things you're looking to enjoy food-wise.
3: Food and drink-wise.
17: Okay, there we go.
3: So I love the Salomo sandwiches served by the Basque culture. So there will be Basque Salomo sandwiches on the block. The croquetas are delicious. Not just the croquetas from surrounding restaurants, but the croquetas made by the Basque members and sold at the Basque picnic, but also the food from neighboring restaurants. La Cuona has great Basque dishes to serve, croquetas, sandwiches, their amazing La Cuona salad, the Basque market with their delicious rice pudding, along with all of their pernilla, which is the prosciutto and cheeses. And then you move down a little farther to Bar Guernica.
4: Okay.
3: Again, croquetas. We could go on and on.
4: Sure. I'm joined in studio by Mike Franzoya, who is the president of the Basque Club here, Amaya Donahue, who's a board member. Mike, one of the other things that I've learned over time is the region, the I guess the fight for independence that the Basque region has had, and not many people may be understanding of that. Can you give me a little bit on that?
2: Oh, that's a long, that's a
4: sure
2: more than a 5 minute story.
4: Show ends at seven.
2: Yeah, they've had, the Ette was part of that way back, and but over the years, as society got better in the last 20 years, they've adapted. And like I said earlier, they had more autonomy than they've ever had. And okay. So now they have everything but total independence, but it's like about 95%. But culturally over there, it's phenomenal. I just got back in at the end of May for about 2 weeks over there.
4: Is it a similar comparison, without getting too in the weeds, is it similar comparison to Northern Ireland and the rest of Ireland?
2: Oh, I haven't been there, so I can't tell you that.
4: Got it. Okay.
3: But, Basque country is super mountainous, though. The Pyrenees Mountains, it's just like
4: the overall battle for independence. Probably
3: pretty similar. Okay. Yeah, fight to the end.
4: All right.
2: Yeah, and over the years, because of the terrain they live in, it's been very difficult to be conquered. So every time Spain was conquered and all that, they went around where the Basque were because the terrain wasn't worth fighting over.
4: Okay.
2: And the Basque were so hardy that they wouldn't give up the fight to begin with, so they basically were ignored, and that's why they were able to survive for over 2,000-4,000 years. It's one of the oldest societies in the world, and the language that they have is connected to none. There's only, I think, three languages in the whole world that have no root system and not connected to anything.
4: Just as far as...
2: So it could be prehistoric.
4: As far as the alphabet goes and all of that.
2: Yeah, they use a lot of X's and K's and J's, yeah.
4: Okay, and that's, I mean, foreign languages is foreign. Mike Franzoya, president of the Basque Club, Amaya Donahue, board member for the Basque Club. The festival is obviously a chance for people to get together, but the Basque Club does stuff all year long to get its culture out there and be proud of its culture, for people to actually take a look at it, ask questions, be inspired by it. What are some of the other things you have coming down the line?
3: Well, gosh, throughout the regular year, there's for board members, of course, I'm sorry, for just community Basque members, there is monthly dinners, but there's other things that we do too to get together. Of course, watching Basque sports, we'll get together, whether it be at the Basque Center or at La Cuona. Gosh, I don't know, Mike, I'm drawing a blank. What else? What are some other things?
2: We have different ages for kids dancing, for learning how to do Basque dancing.
4: All right.
2: The biggest group and the most famous one is Yoinkadis, and that's their separate entity, but we all work together. We fit like this with everything we do.
4: Sure.
2: We don't have language classes. The museum does that, but we have card tournaments, different variations and such like that, and dances. We have a big fundraiser in December.
4: Nice.
2: For charity. So and the charity goes towards people that aren't necessarily Basque. So we're also helpful that way.
4: Special thank you to State Representative Judy Boyle for joining us, giving us some insight to a proposed land swap between the state of Idaho and the federal government and the Basque Club. And if you have a chance to check out the Basque Festival this weekend, please do so. Also, special thanks to you. My name's Nate Shellman. Thank you for listening to this morning's edition of A Closer Look.
5: Fox News, I'm Paul Stevens. At least three people killed, seven others hurt. This in a shooting Saturday at an In-N-Out Burger restaurant in Twin Falls, Idaho. The shooter is dead, according to police. President Trump posting on Truth Social last night. He's holding off on ordering any new strikes on Iran, saying the Middle East allies reached out and reached the parameters of a deal to end the conflict.
22: Trump added the emerging deal would include the immediate, complete, and total opening of the Strait of Hormuz and an end to Iran's nuclear threat.
5: And that's Fox's Chanley Painter. Wildfires still burning in the state of Washington.
6: I declared a statewide emergency and a statewide burn ban because we've heard how challenging the situation is and how challenging we expect it to be, especially this weekend with extremely high winds.
5: Washington Governor Bob Ferguson, America's listening to Fox News.
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23: I don't know about you, but my social media feeds are flooded with lotions and potions and gadgets, all promising to unlock different components of longevity. But if you log off, take a step back from all the hype, you'll find that the actual keys to a longer, healthier life are hiding in plain sight. There are four of them. Number one, nutrition. The Mediterranean diet really is the gold standard. Number two, exercise. You should be getting 150 minutes of moderate intensity exercise or 75 minutes of vigorous intensity exercise every week, plus strength training and stretching. Number three, sleep. Sleep is when your body and your brain repair themselves. You should be getting 7 to 9 hours a night. And finally, number four, often gets forgotten, socialization. It's not a bonus, it's a necessity for a healthy life, finding a sense of community, purpose, and belonging. I'm Dr. Sanjay Gupta, helping you live a better life.
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0: A Better Life with Dr. Sanjay Gupta.
1: There are lots of things you can measure to get an idea of how healthy you are at any given moment. Temperature, heart rate, blood pressure, just to name a few. But how about how healthy you will be and how long you're likely to live? According to a new study out of the University at Buffalo, two simple strength tests are pretty accurate at predicting longevity in older women. One is hand grip strength, and the other is how quickly people can stand up from a seated position without using their arms. By the way, I remember interviewing former President Jimmy Carter when he was quite old and being really impressed how he just popped out of the chair without using his arms. Not a lot of older people can actually do that. But I think the message here is that maintaining strength as you age is going to help you perform everyday activities, but also help you avoid injury and stay independent. I'm Dr. Sanjay Gupta, helping you live a better life.
2: This is America This Week from Westwood One, a recap of the top stories from the week gone by. 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
3: paying respects and tribute to the late Senator Lindsey Graham. I'm Clayton Neville.
4: Fauci takes the fifth.
5: I respectfully decline to answer.
4: Dr. Anthony Fauci facing harsh COVID criticism at a Senate hearing. I'm Jim Root.
6: Kentucky Governor Andy Beshear is calling on Senator Mitch McConnell to either prove he's fit to continue serving or resign from office. I'm Jennifer King.
7: A meeting of the minds off Capitol Hill. It could save the confirmation of Todd Blanche for Attorney General. I'm Joan Jones.
8: A father who gave his son a gun used to kill four people at a Georgia high school was sentenced to 15 years in prison. I'm Ed Donahue.
9: The teen lifeguard who rescued a 10-year-old in rough surf praised by President Trump. I'm Bob Brown. I'll have that story coming up.
10: Iran is now the leading suspect in a cyber attack on Minnesota water systems. I'm Sue Aller.
2: All ahead on America This Week. You're listening to America This Week. I'm John Trout. The late U.S. Senator Lindsey Graham was honored with a funeral service at the National Cathedral in Washington on Tuesday. Correspondent Clayton Neville says ceremonies continued Wednesday in Graham's home state of South Carolina.
3: U.S. leaders and world dignitaries saying goodbye to Senator Lindsey Graham, who died suddenly from heart complications this month at the age of 71. Hundreds of people, including Israeli Prime Minister Benjamin Netanyahu, Ukrainian President Volodymyr Zelensky, Supreme Court Justice Brett Kavanaugh, and former Vice President Mike Pence all at the service. Political commentator Sean Hannity made remarks, and so did President Trump.
11: Our nation needs more men and women like that great person sitting, laying, wherever he may be. I think I know where he is, and I think he's up there. I think he's watching us. I'm pretty sure of it.
3: The president praised Senator Graham as a politician.
11: He secured record funding for our military as a budget committee chairman. He delivered the largest investment in border security in history, and last year he shepherded the passage of the largest tax cuts in American history.
3: He touted Graham's work overseas.
11: He had unwavering faith in the righteousness of American power and prayer. He was extremely hawkish, I will tell you. He never saw a war that he didn't like.
3: And the president testified to Senator Graham's character.
11: Right to the end, Lindsey carried in his golf bag the putter that once belonged to his dad, and he carried it with him with class and with a ring that was so beautiful of his mother. And they were laying right at his bedside. The night he died, they were there.
3: Vice President J.D. Vance shared a story about campaigning with the senator.
12: I learned something from Lindsey Graham, the way that he interacted with people, the way that he was so interested in what was going on and what was moving people and what was motivating them.
3: He said Graham had a great sense of humor.
12: Lindsey Graham told me a story about his time in the House. And if I repeated exactly what he told me, Darlene, it would be the end of my political career forever. But what I can say is that I was laughing so hard that by the time we got to the next event, I had abdominal cramps.
3: Graham's sister, Darlene, was emotional at times during the service. She's been appointed to fill his seat in the Senate. The late senator's remains will be taken to South Carolina, followed by a procession to First Baptist Church of Columbia for his public funeral. I'm Clayton Neville.
2: Dr. Anthony Fauci appeared before a Senate committee Wednesday under subpoena, invoking his Fifth Amendment right not to answer a question over 100 times during a hearing that also saw one of his attorneys escorted from the chamber.

0: Member Jim Roop reports Fauci, who received a pardon from President Biden before he left office, could face contempt of Congress charges as early as next week.
1: What color is the carpet in front of you?
2: On the advice of counsel, I respectfully decline to answer based upon my rights under the Fifth Amendment to the Constitution.
1: Let's just get one thing straight. You don't have any rights under the Fifth Amendment because you've been pardoned, as you very well know. As the Supreme Court has been clear for a century and more, Brown versus Walker, 1896, when he has been pardoned, he may not stand upon his privilege. You know that. Your lawyers sitting behind you now shifting nervously in their chairs. They know it. This isn't about the Constitution. This isn't about the law. This is about contempt. Contempt for this body and contempt for the American people.
3: Republicans wanted answers from the former head of the National Institute of Allergy and Infectious Diseases, but they didn't get any.
2: On the advice of counsel, I respectfully decline to answer based upon my rights under the Fifth Amendment of the Constitution.
3: Dr. Anthony Fauci, 6 years after the pandemic, appeared under subpoena to answer questions about the origins of COVID-19. In his opening statement, Fauci said in the years since COVID, he has sat before numerous hearings in both the House and the Senate, answering the very same questions he's being asked in this hearing, accusing committee chair Republican Senator Rand Paul of being obsessed with him.
2: The sole reason he is calling me before this committee is to get me to say something, anything, that could vindicate his repeated public pledges that I end up, in his words, quote, behind bars.
3: Fauci's attorney was tossed from the hearing for trying to speak as Democrats came to Fauci's defense. Michigan Senator Gary Peters echoing Fauci's claim of a sort of vindictive prosecution.
4: To basically legitimize a predetermined conclusion that was reached years ago.
3: President Trump says he watched the hearing and added his criticism.
5: COVID was a disaster, but Fauci did not help.
3: In one of his final acts as president, Joe Biden issued a preemptive pardon to Fauci against any future prosecutions, which suggested to Republicans that Fauci was free to answer any questions and all questions without fear of repercussions. Still, Fauci invoked his Fifth Amendment right with each question. Now, Senator Paul says his committee will vote next week whether to hold Fauci in contempt for not answering questions, but ultimately it would be up to the Department of Justice to decide whether to prosecute. I'm Jim Roop.
0: Questions remain about Senator Mitch McConnell's health, now growing after Kentucky's governor called on him to prove he's fit to serve or resign. Jennifer King reports.
6: Kentucky Governor Andy Beshear is calling on Senator Mitch McConnell to either prove he's fit to continue serving or resign from office. McConnell was hospitalized June 14th, his office revealing weeks later that it was due to a fall. Beshear made the demand in a letter after the office of the attending physician said McConnell had been discharged from hospital care but remains in a rehabilitation facility and has not yet been medically cleared to return to work. McConnell released a statement saying he hates to miss the fun but will not be attending this Saturday's Fancy Farm Picnic. It's an annual event that draws political figures to Western Kentucky. Beshear called on McConnell to address the people of Kentucky verbally and provide proof of his capacity. The governor's also asking Senate Majority Leader John Thune to investigate McConnell's condition. I'm Jennifer King.
0: The Todd Blanche nomination up in the air, and the Fed has its say on interest rates when America This Week returns after these messages.
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11: How often do you stop to wonder whether you should share something that's revealing, maybe even embarrassing, with a partner, a friend, or even your boss? In her new book called Revealing, the underrated power of oversharing, behavioral scientist Leslie John says doing just that can help you deepen relationships that are vital to your life. We need people to trust us in order to get things like love, friendship, and career success. That's what she told us. When you make yourself vulnerable by revealing something sensitive, it does make other people trust you. In turn, when you ask someone to reveal something about themselves, showing that interest will generally lead someone to like you more. Why? Because people like to be asked about themselves, she says. It also signals that they are discriminating and choosy, but in a good way. I'm Dr. Sanjay Gupta, helping you live a better life.
0: Hey. Welcome back to America This Week. I'm John Trout. It's 7 after. The confirmation of Acting Attorney General Todd Blanche has gone off the rails as two Republican senators, one set to retire, the other primaried at President Trump's behest, refused to go along with his nomination. Correspondent Joan Jones reports late Thursday Tom Tillis and John Cornyn held a meeting with Blanche to discuss their concerns and the demands both senators have to move forward.
12: The dispute centers around a $1.8 billion anti-weaponization fund. It was proposed by President Trump to settle his $10 billion lawsuit against the IRS for illegally disclosing his confidential tax returns in 2019 and 2020. That happened at the hands of a former IRS contractor who has been sentenced to 5 years in a federal prison. Now, Trump established that anti-weaponization fund to compensate Americans, he said, who claimed they were subjected to unlawful weaponization or lawfare by the federal government during the Biden administration. But the Trump administration dropped it after it encountered legal and political opposition. Cornyn and Tillis want it in writing that that fund is dead. Here's Senator Cornyn.
13: They refused to commit to writing what he testified to under oath, and it's not a big ask.
12: They also want another part of that IRS settlement to be amended. It bars the government from continuing any tax audits on returns filed in the past by Trump, his family, and their companies. Tillis and Cornyn are demanding that it have some guardrails, some limits. That settlement had previously been signed off by Todd Blanche. President Trump threatened to withdraw Blanche's nomination, essentially hold it off until Cornyn and Tillis depart Washington in November, and then he would resurrect the nomination. Blanche has long been President Trump's favored AG.
14: We have a man who's doing a great job, I'll tell you. I knew it because he kept me out of jail for years. Acting Attorney General Todd Blanche. He kept me out of jail. They would indict me left and right.
12: After the president's threat to withdraw the nomination, reports say that Tillis and Cornyn did meet with Blanche to discuss their demands. ABC News is reporting that the two sides are closer, but they would have to get a deal wrapped up by Monday to get Blanche confirmed by the August recess, which begins next week. I'm Joan Jones.
0: The father of a Georgia teenager who carried out a deadly mass shooting at his high school was sentenced to 15 years in prison for second-degree murder and other charges after a jury found him culpable for the attack. Correspondent Ed Donahue reports on another sentencing related to the Appalachia High School shooting and what families of the victim said to Colin Gray, audio courtesy Court TV.
15: I find it hard to believe that you had any idea of what you were doing for hating a son. Due to your ineptitude, your lack of situational awareness, you're responsible for all this that happened. I can't see it any other way. And I hope to God that you sit somewhere in a corner and just remember everything that you're responsible for.
16: Colin Gray was convicted of charges including second-degree murder and involuntary manslaughter. His now 16-year-old son, Colt Gray, was sentenced to life in prison this week.
17: The empty space beside me, the silence in our home, and the questions our daughters ask are constant reminders that our lives have been permanently changed. The trauma the students and teachers faced by seeing my husband laid dead on the floor of the hallway because Colin could not be a responsible gun owner.
16: Shayna Aspinwall's husband was one of the two teachers killed.
17: He did not pull the trigger, but purchased and left a firearm accessible to a minor. My husband was a responsible gun owner that properly locked his guns up away from our children.
16: She wanted the maximum sentence.
18: You were convicted because the warning lights were flashing brighter and brighter. And you didn't get him help, and you didn't remove his access to the gun.
16: Judge Nicholas Prim says his heart breaks for everyone in the courtroom.
18: It is clear you failed as a parent. You did not provide a stable household.
16: The judge also said punishing crimes of negligence is especially hard because there is no intent to commit a crime. I'm Ed Donahue.
0: Wall Street suffered its worst day of the year Wednesday, despite the Federal Reserve not raising interest rates, but it was opposition by some members of the Fed leaving key rates unchanged that helped send the Dow Jones Industrial Average to an 1,100-point loss. Washington correspondent Sagar Magani has more.
19: The Federal Reserve has kept its key interest rate unchanged for a fifth straight meeting, but not all committee members agreed.
20: I asked for a good family fight and I got one. That's the purpose. That's the design feature. I come into this meeting, even this press conference, heartened by what I've experienced the last 2 days. Most of our discussion were on the big questions that matter to the conduct of monetary policy. We didn't sort of hide from them. We weren't scared of them.
16: Chair Kevin Warsh says three members wanted a quarter point hike to fight persistently high inflation. Warsh says the markets have been reacting to real-time economic data and not the Fed forecasting its next moves.
20: Market participants are learning to play the ball, not the referee. And market prices will continue to respond in the direction and magnitude they see fit. This is, in my view, a change for the better, and we're just getting started.
16: President Trump's been pressuring the Fed and his new hand-picked chair to reduce rates.
5: He's got a board, and it's a political board, and they want to keep rates up.
16: Fed officials likely want to see more economic data before changing the rate. The central bank's preferred inflation measure will come out next week.
20: 5 years of high inflation have left a mistaken impression that's hard to shake, that the Fed's implicit inflation target was somehow above 2%. Let me reiterate, there is no soft inflation target. There is no soft implicit target, not on this committee's watch. There's only a target, and it's 2%.
16: Sagar Magani, Washington.
0: A teenager risks his life to save a drowning 10-year-old in dangerous California surf. That when America This Week continues after these messages.
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22: I don't know about you, but my social media feeds are flooded with lotions and potions and gadgets, all promising to unlock different components of longevity. But if you log off, take a step back from all the hype, you'll find that the actual keys to a longer, healthier life are hiding in plain sight. There are four of them. Number one, nutrition. The Mediterranean diet really is the gold standard. Number two, exercise. You should be getting 150 minutes of moderate intensity exercise or 75 minutes of vigorous intensity exercise every week, plus strength training and stretching. Number three, sleep. Sleep is when your body and your brain repair themselves. You should be getting 7 to 9 hours a night. And finally, number four, often gets forgotten, socialization. It's not a bonus. It's a necessity for a healthy life, finding a sense of community, purpose, and belonging. I'm Dr. Sanjay Gupta, helping you live a better life.
0: Welcome back to America This Week. I'm John Trout. Even though the latest report on the economy showed it grew less than expected, the report showed Americans are still spending. Correspondent Donna Warder has details.
1: The U.S. economy grew 1.5% from April through June, weighed down by rising imports. The U.S. gross domestic product, the output of goods and services, was a deceleration from 2.1% in the first quarter of this year. The Commerce Department's report is below economists' expectations, but consumer spending increased at an annual 3.2%, up from 0.5% in the first quarter. Consumer spending accounts for about 70% of U.S. economic activity, and a measure of the economy's underlying strength looks good. That does not include numbers for government spending and trade. Donna Warder, Washington.
0: The video looks like a made-for-TV movie. A 16-year-old lifeguard put his own life on the line going into the violent surf at Santa Cruz, California, to rescue a 10-year-old boy who got dragged out by the strong current. Correspondent Bob Brown reports that teen has garnered acclaim worldwide for his heroic actions and also got the attention of President Trump, who says Ryder Williams deserves a White House honor. Audio courtesy KNTV San Francisco.
2: Millions have seen the terrifying video gone viral of a 10-year-old boy pulled below the rough surf at Santa Cruz Beach in Northern California on Saturday. Ryder Williams, a 16-year-old lifeguard, not wasting a second, jumping in, desperately trying to save him, to keep his head above water, but succumbing to the relentless waves. Another lifeguard racing to the water, trying to help as beachgoers looked on. Finally, Ryder manages to pull the boy out, where he was checked out by paramedics and later released to his parents. Lifeguards working for California State Parks and Rescue Units from the Santa Cruz Fire Department speaking with NBC Bay Area News.
4: It's great to see our lifeguards out there working. This is what we train them to do.
23: We have that combination of great weather, large crowds, a weekend day, and that really large swell. And if you saw the video, you saw how many waves that lifeguard had to duck under before there was enough of a lull for him to be able to get them the rest of the way up the beach.
2: Meantime, President Trump wants to invite the hero lifeguard and his family and possibly the boy he saved to the White House to present him a high civilian honor. The president says he's very brave. He deserves it. I'm Bob Brown.
0: That's our show for today. America This Week is produced by Jeff McKay. I'm John Trout. This is Westwood One.
10: A Better Life with Dr. Sanjay Gupta.
22: They say consistency is key, but sometimes you just got to switch it up. A new study out of Harvard School of Public Health found that varying your exercise routine could add years to your life. What exercise someone did didn't matter much. What did matter was that all the exercises together worked all the muscle groups in their body. Now, an added benefit to changing things up is it can help you push through the plateau effect. That's when your body gets so efficient at doing something that you actually stop getting better at it. And we know from previous research that specializing in any one sport at a young age can make someone actually more prone to injury. And as experts we talk to point out, even elite athletes switch up things with their workouts, making sure to target strength, cardio, flexibility, balance, and doing that every single week. I'm Dr. Sanjay Gupta, helping you live a better life.
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13: For now, I'm Paul Stevens, Fox News. President Trump says he's pausing any more strikes on Iran for now because he says progress has been made toward a peace deal. Fox's Rebecca Castor in D.C.
14: This decision comes after the White House confirmed the Saudi crown prince spoke with President Trump yesterday. The president wrote on Truth Social, "We have just been asked by Iran and other Middle Eastern countries to hold off any attack and that the perimeters of a deal has been agreed to. This would include the immediate, complete, and total opening of the Strait of Hormuz and an end to Iran's nuclear threat." According to Axios, the Saudis expressed concern and asked for clarity about the president's plan of action. A second source with knowledge of the call said MBS urged Trump to de-escalate and refrain from launching the strikes.
13: And the Saudis reportedly concerned that their energy infrastructure could be targeted by Iran. Iran suggesting it was, quote, neither surprised nor passive, unquote, following the president's announcement, and that a remains alert. Strong dry winds driving wildfires out of control in Spokane, Washington, and other parts of the Pacific Northwest.
27: Overnight, those winds backing down a little bit, only 5 to 10 to 15 miles an hour. Do expect those to kind of ramp back up as we get going through the day. And we'll stay dry. And then with those winds, where's the wildfire smoke going? Well, folks are dealing with that more in the central portions of the country as those upper level winds grab that and then move it across more of the heartland in the plains. Still areas where you could see some wildfires today. That risk where it's critical from Montana, stretching down into Idaho, over towards Wyoming, and then ultimately stretching further south, getting towards areas like Colorado, all areas where you could see some of those wildfires, partially being driven by some extreme heat, and we still see those heat warnings in place through the central portions of the country.
13: And that's Fox Weather's Adam Klotz. Washington State Governor Bob Ferguson declaring a state of emergency. 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
22: I don't know about you, but my social media feeds are flooded with lotions and potions and gadgets, all promising to unlock different components of longevity. But if you log off, take a step back from all the hype, you'll find that the actual keys to a longer, healthier life are hiding in plain sight. There are four of them. Number one, nutrition. The Mediterranean diet really is the gold standard. Number two, exercise. You should be getting 150 minutes of moderate intensity exercise or 75 minutes of vigorous intensity exercise every week, plus strength training and stretching. Number three, sleep. Sleep is when your body and your brain repair themselves. You should be getting 7 to 9 hours a night. And finally, number four often gets forgotten, socialization. It's not a bonus, it's a necessity for a healthy life, finding a sense of community, purpose, and belonging. I'm Dr. Sanjay Gupta, helping you live a better life.
13: Three people were killed, at least seven others hurt, some critically in a shooting Saturday afternoon at an In-N-Out Burger in Twin Falls, Idaho. A city spokesperson saying officers responding to the scene later found the suspected gunman dead in an area near the restaurant. Not immediately clear, however, whether the suspect was included in the official death toll. Authorities are withholding the IDs of the victims until families are identified. With dangerous heat gripping the region, Maricopa County, Arizona, opening hundreds of heat relief centers as officials try and curb a growing number of heat-connected deaths. Fox 10's reporter Megan Spector.
5: Triple-digit heat in Arizona may feel routine, but taking it lightly can be deadly. Maricopa County health officials say at least 40 people have died from the heat so far this year, with hundreds of more cases under investigation. That's more than double the number of heat deaths confirmed at this time last year. Data shows that about one-third of those deaths were people experiencing homelessness. That number expected to increase. But that means 50% of people who die from the heat will have had a roof over their heads. That's why the county has more than 250 heat relief sites across the valley for anyone in need.
13: And county health officials say older adults, of course, facing the greatest risk, most heat-related deaths involving people over the age of 60. Veteran actor Vincent Pastore, best known as Big Pussy on HBO's The Sopranos, has died. He was 80. His manager saying Pastore was found at his home on New York's City Island after friends were unable to reach him for several days. He was born in the Bronx. He also appeared in several films, including Goodfellas and Awakenings, often playing mobsters and other tough guy roles. He served in the Navy during the Vietnam War before launching his acting career. Friends and former co-stars remember him as generous, loyal, and devoted to his family, friends, and fellow actors. Vincent Pastore, survived by his daughter, Renee. I'm Paul Stevens. This is Fox News.
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18: 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I am your host, Walt Phillips. 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Now, folks, I want to talk to you today about a lie. And it's not a small lie. It's a lie that has been sold to an entire generation of Americans. And it's a lie that is quietly destroying the retirement of millions of people right now. And the lie is, if you play by the rules, if you put your money in a 401k, if you diversify into a mix of stocks and bonds, if you keep some cash in a savings account, you will be safe. You will be secure. You will be able to retire with dignity. You did all of that. You played by the rules. You worked 30, 40, 50 years. You saved, you sacrificed, you didn't take the vacations you wanted to take, you didn't buy the things you wanted to buy, You put the money away exactly where they told you to put it. And now you're sitting here in your 60s, 70s, or 80s, and you're looking at your grocery bill. You're looking at your insurance premium. You're looking at the price of gas, and you are doing the math in your head, and you're realizing that the money you saved is not going to stretch as far as they promised it would. You're not crazy. You didn't do anything wrong. You were just sold a system that was designed to benefit the people running it and not the people trusting it. Now think about it like a casino. When you walk into a casino, who always wins? The house. It doesn't matter if you have a good night at the blackjack table. Over time, the math guarantees that the house takes the money. Wall Street is the house. The banking system is the house. They told you to put your money in their casino. They charge you fees to manage it. They charge you fees to move it. And while your money is sitting there, the government, which is the biggest partner in the casino, is printing trillions of new dollars, making the dollars you saved worth less and less every single year. Northwestern Mutual just put out a study this year. They said the new magic number for a comfortable retirement is $1.46 million. $1.46 million. How many people do you know who have $1.5 million sitting in cash? And even if you do have it, what happens when inflation eats another 20% of its purchasing power over the next 5 years? What happens when Social Security only gives you a 2.8% cost of living adjustment while your actual cost of living goes up 8%? You are running on a treadmill that is speeding up and you're getting older. That is the retirement lie. And let me add one more layer to this because I want you to really feel the weight of what I am saying. Social Security, the thing that was supposed to be the safety net, the thing that you paid into your entire working life, the thing that you paid into. The Senior Citizens League just reported that seniors have lost nearly 20% of their purchasing power over the last decade. 20%! That means the Social Security check you get today buys 20% less than it bought 10 years ago. And the 2026 cost of living adjustment? 2.8%. Meanwhile, your grocery bill, your utilities, your insurance, your prescriptions, they're all going up at 3, 4, 5 times that rate. The safety net has holes in it, folks. And the people who are supposed to fix it are the same people who are printing the money that is making it worse. Now, let me put it another way. Imagine your neighbor comes to you and says, "Hey, I'm going to hold on to your money for you. I'll keep it safe. And every year I'm going to give you back a little bit less than what you gave me. But I'm going to call it a raise." Would you laugh him off your porch? Would you ever agree to that deal? But that is exactly the deal that you have with the dollar, folks. Every year, the Federal Reserve targets 2% inflation. 2%! That means they are officially, openly, on the record, planning to make your money worth 2% less every single year. That's the deal. That is the system, and most people have no idea that they've even agreed to it. Now, there is a way off the treadmill, but you have to take the first step. 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Now, let me explain exactly how the trap works, because once you see it, you can't unsee it. When you have your money in a 401k or an IRA that is invested in the stock market, you don't own anything real. You own paper promises. You own a digital entry on a screen that says you have a tiny fraction of a company. If the market crashes like it did in 2000, like it did in 2008, like it did in 2020, that digital entry gets wiped out. And what do the financial advisors tell you when that happens? They say, just wait it out. The market always recovers. Wait it out. If you're 35 years old, you can wait it out. If you're 75 years old, you don't have 10 years to wait for your portfolio to recover. You need your money now. You can't pay for your prescriptions with a promise that the market is just going to bounce back in 2032. And then there's the bonds, the safe money, the conservative play. They told you to put 40% of your money in bonds. Well, what happens to bonds when interest rates go up? The value of the bonds you hold goes down. The safe part of your portfolio is losing money while inflation is eating the purchasing power of whatever is left. Now imagine you're on a ship that is slowly taking on water. The captain comes on loudspeaker and says, "Don't worry, folks, the ship is built to handle this. Just stay in your cabins. We're diversifying the water across all the decks." That is your diversified portfolio. The water is inflation. The ship is the dollar. Diversifying across stocks and bonds does not save you if the currency itself is sinking. You need a lifeboat. And the only lifeboat that has never sunk in 5,000 years of human history is physical gold and silver. Now look at what is happening right now. Just this month, in July of 2026, we had a massive pullback in the market. Oil prices spiked. Tensions in the Middle East flared up. The paper markets got spooked. And what did gold do? Gold is holding near $4,000 an ounce. Even with the pullback, even with the noise, it's sitting near all-time highs because when the paper system shakes, the smart money runs to the one thing that cannot be printed. It can't be hacked. It can't go bankrupt. I was reading a report from Society General. They said, and I quote, folks, "Elevated uncertainty plays directly into the gold market. And every week we seem to have another area of uncertainty added." Every week, another reason to get into the lifeboat. And the biggest banks in the world are not arguing with me on this, folks. Reuters just reported that Bank of America, JP Morgan, Goldman Sachs, they're all raising their long-term gold forecasts. Goldman Sachs sees gold at $4,900 by December of this year. Wells Fargo is projecting $6,100 to $6,300 by year's end. These aren't gold bugs, folks. 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Now, I know what some of you are thinking right now. You're listening to me. You agree with the math. You see the inflation at the grocery store, and you want to protect your money, but you're thinking, Walt, all my money's tied up in my IRA. It's in my 401k. I can't touch it without paying massive taxes and penalties to the IRS. This is the biggest secret in the financial industry, and it's the one thing your broker does not want you to know. You can take the money in your existing IRA or your old 401k, and you can roll it over into a precious metals IRA. You don't pay a dime in taxes to make the transfer. You don't pay a single penalty to the IRS. It is direct legal government approved transfer from a paper account into a physical asset account. Instead of your retirement being backed by stocks and bonds, it's backed by physical investment grade gold and silver. Real metal sitting in an IRS approved depository in your name. Why didn't your broker tell you about this? Why didn't the guy who manages your retirement account mention that this was an option? Because if you move your money into physical gold, he stops making fees on it. It's that simple, folks. He's not protecting your money. He's protecting his commission. They want you to think that it's complicated. They want you to think that it's a massive headache. They want you to stay exactly where you are, bleeding purchasing power so they can keep charging you 1% a year or more to manage a portfolio that's losing to inflation. It is not that complicated. The team at Reagan Gold Group does this every single day. You call them up, you tell them you have an IRA or an old 401k. They handle the paperwork. They talk to your current custodian. They set up the new account. They facilitate the transfer. You don't have to fight with your broker. You don't have to navigate the IRS tax code. They do all the heavy lifting for you. And the best part, folks, if you call them and talk through it and you decide it's not the right move for you, all you got to do is say thank you and hang up. That's it. It's not a high-pressure sales tactic call. There's no harassment. You just get the facts that you need to make an informed decision about your own money. Now, I want to give you folks a challenge, and it's just a five-minute challenge. Call that number and tell them that Walt sent you. Tell them you want to understand how the IRA rollover works. Ask them one question, just one, and then listen to the answer. I promise you, by the end of that five-minute conversation, you're going to have more clarity about your retirement than you have gotten from your financial advisor in the last 5 years, because they are not going to sell you anything. They're going to educate you, and then the decision is yours to make. That is the difference between Reagan Gold Group and the rest of the financial industry. They believe that an educated client is the best client. They are not hiding the ball. They're not making the process complicated on purpose. They want you to understand exactly what you were doing with your money, because when you understand it, you feel good about it. And when you feel good about it, you sleep well at night. But here's the thing. The window doesn't stay open forever, folks. Gold has pulled back from its all-time high of $5,600 an ounce that it hit in January of this year. Right now, it's sitting near $4,000. That's a significant discount from where it was only half a year ago, 6 months ago. Is it going to go lower? I don't know. Nobody knows. But I do know what the math says. I know what the debt says. I know what $39 trillion of national debt and $5 billion added every single day says. It says the dollar is going to keep losing value. And it says gold is going to keep reflecting that reality over time. So take control over your own retirement. Call the Reagan Gold Group right now, folks. 1-800-702-2212. 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Ask them about the tax-free IRA rollover. Now, we're coming to the end of the segment, folks, and I want to talk to you directly, just you and me. I get fired up on this show. I raise my voice. I know I do. And sometimes people tell me I need to calm down. But I can't calm down because I'm watching a slow-motion train wreck and I'm watching good, hard-working people sitting on the tracks. You did not work your entire life to spend your 70s worrying about the price of eggs. That's ridiculous. You did not sacrifice and save so that the Federal Reserve could print your purchasing power into oblivion. You did everything right, and the system is failing you. It's time to wake up. The people running the system are not coming to save you. The government is not going to suddenly balance the budget tomorrow. The inflation is not going to magically disappear. The dollar is not going to regain the value it is lost. The only person who is going to protect your family is you. The anomaly in this market, the weirdest thing in the world to me, is that people want to buy gold when it is hitting all-time highs and everyone is talking about it on the news. But when it pulls back, when it takes a breath, when it gives you a window of opportunity to get in a better price, people freeze. Do not freeze. Do not be the person who looks back in 5 years and realizes you had the chance to protect your wealth and you let it slip away because you were too paralyzed to make a phone call. And I want to talk about something bigger than just your own retirement. I want to talk about what you're leaving behind. You've worked your entire life. You have built something. Maybe it's a house. Maybe it's a business. Maybe it's a savings account that you've been adding to for 30 years. You want to leave something for your kids, for your grandkids. You want the sacrifice to mean something beyond your own lifetime. What happens to that legacy when the dollar loses another 30% of its value over the next decade? What happens to that inheritance when the market crashes and takes half of it with it? Gold does not do that. Silver does not do that. Physical precious metals have been the most reliable way to transfer wealth across generations for 5,000 years. The Romans used it. The Egyptians used it. Every civilization that ever built something worth passing down used gold and silver to protect it. You are not just buying gold for yourself. You're buying it for the people who come after you. This is the real investment. This is the real legacy. I'm not yelling at you. I'm talking to you like a friend who knows something that you need to hear. I want you to have peace of mind. I want you to sleep at night knowing that no matter what happens in the Middle East, no matter what the stock market does, no matter how much money the government prints, your wealth is anchored in something real. So folks, pick up the phone, make the call. It's the easiest thing in the world, and it could be the most important financial decision that you ever make. call the Reagan Gold Group. 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I am Walt Phillips, and folks, I don't want you to go anywhere, because in segment two, as usual, I'm bringing Carl back on the show. We're going to keep this conversation going, and we're going to talk about the questions he gets every single day from people just like you. We'll be right back on The Gold Show. Once again, folks, I am Walt Phillips. See you soon.

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0: Eric, President Trump canceling strikes on Iran pending an alleged rapid deal. Fox's Chanley Painter in New York.
1: President Trump had reportedly been planning new attacks on Iran that could have taken place as soon as this weekend. But again, those plans are now apparently canceled after Middle East allies reached the outlines of a deal to end the war with Iran.
0: U.S. embassies in the Middle East urging Americans in the region to leave, warning the conflict is unpredictable. Twin Falls Police Chief Matthew Hicks speaks to reporters following a shooting at an In-N-Out Saturday night.
2: We have literally hundreds of people that were in some way, shape, or form in the area of this restaurant at the time that are being interviewed right now. The resources for all of our agencies are completely on board. We are interviewing as many people as we can.
0: Chief Hicks confirming the suspect is dead. 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
6: And welcome back to the Gold Show. Once again, folks, I am your host, Walt Phillips. 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Now, folks, I can sit here and talk about the math all day long. But I want you to hear from someone who is actually on the front lines. Someone who talks to people just like you every single day. And I'm bringing back a guy right now, folks. If you've been listening the last few weeks, he's my good friend and someone actually that I consider more of a brother.

0: their 70s and 80s, and they're realizing that their savings isn't going to stretch out because inflation is eating them alive. And I talked about how easy it is to roll that paper IRA into physical metal without paying taxes or penalties. And lastly, Carl, I talked about the relationship that people can have with a financial advisor, and not to downplay financial advisors because they're all great people, but they're motivated by their own agendas and being able to get their own commissions in and not always looking out for the best interests of the person in front of them. So I just wanted to see, Carl, you know, you're the one talking to folks every single day about this stuff. Are we on the same page? Like, when someone calls you for the first time, what's the biggest fear they have, and how do you walk them through it, like encompassing all of these things?
1: Well, I mean, here's the thing. So many folks, unfortunately, this is, quote unquote, new to them. I hear that all the time. So this is something that, you know, maybe seems a bit intimidating. And, you know, a lot of people just, like you said, they get these advisors that, you know, through their jobs or what have you, they set up an account, kind of set it, forget it. Somebody sends them a statement a couple of times a year, and they think they have a retirement account. And technically they do, but, you know, they're not doing anything about it. Somebody's not looking over it every day and trading it. And, you know, essentially all they have is, you know, a bunch of paper in the system that is under the, you know, it's all in the system and not doesn't have any diversity to it. So, you know, probably the biggest thing that I see, you know, is just people being apprehensive because it's not mainstream or as mainstream as they think. But I always tell people, if you start really asking around to friends and neighbors and relatives, all of a sudden you realize there are a lot of people that have metals around you. It's just something a lot of people don't talk about. And, you know, they kind of take it, stash it, hide it, and it's not something that they really boast about, which I understand. I mean, they want to protect what they have. They want to protect that physical asset, not have it taken from them. So, you know, it's definitely something that I think is kind of a misconception that, you know, there. I think there's a lot more people out there that have gold and silver than people even realize.
0: Yeah, and you know, I think, Carl, that, you know, when you know, people are calling in, at least, you know, from my perception, you know, I think a lot of the times, like, you know, they probably feel like the paperwork is going to look so scary and, you know, they just want to not even go through with it and just be lazy and leave their money, you know, where it is, you know, and not go
1: so
0: through withholding physical gold.
1: And no, so, yeah. So true. People all the time say that. Yep.
0: Yeah. And you know, and it's like, you know, then you have the other side of it, Carl, with like the financial advisors. And you know, it's like they try to weaponize the confusion, I think. Like, they throw out terms like, you know, taxable event and early withdrawal penalty, you know, to paralyze people. And it works. And people get scared and they freeze. And then, you know, and you know, the manager keeps getting his 1% to 3% management fee every single year. And, you know, they talk people off ever going there.
1: Happens all the time. I hear that story 5 times a day, every day of the week. And unfortunately, it's just not true. Basically, you know, what I mean by that is, I mean, the process is simple. And probably the biggest thing I hear from folks once everything's completed, they go, wow, that was easy. Wow, that wasn't so bad. You know, really, the only time we really ever have any headaches or heartburn in the process is when these, you know, financial companies step in and won't give the people their own money. Really, it's just they tie things up for quite a while and just drag it along. And, you know, I mean, I've heard everything in the book. Oh, we never got that fax. And then, you know, the customer calls me going, hey, what's going on here? And I tell the customer what they told us. And the customer calls them and they go, oh, my goodness, it's right here on the fax machine. I can't believe I missed that. I mean, you know, it's a game that these financial advisors and financial companies unfortunately play with folks sometimes. But, you know, like you've heard me say this before, and I'll say it again. This is your money, folks. You have to protect it, not somebody else.
0: Yeah, and
1: you know,
0: Carl,
1: the time is now.
0: Yeah, and that's what pisses me off the most, man, because, you know, the system makes it incredibly easy to put your money in, but the second that you want to take control of it, they throw up a maze of tax codes. And that's why

0: having Reagan doing the heavy lifting is so important, because you guys literally take the maze away. You talk to the custodian, you handle the transfer. The client just has to say, yes, protect my money. And they don't have to fight the IRS. They don't have to fight some you know, advisor or broker, because you're doing everything for them.
1: Yeah. I mean, essentially, I mean, that's really what it is. It's, we jokingly say we do the heavy lifting, but that's what my team does here. And my team is absolutely fantastic. They do a great job at that. It's just a matter, though, of, you know, people saying they're ready to take control of their own money. I mean, that's what it comes down to, is, hey, I want to protect myself. I want to protect my retirement and not let it get gobbled up in paper assets that may or may not be, you know, valuable one day. I mean, you know, I always go back to, you know, look at like some of the situations in our past. I mean, we had a few years back here, you know, GE wasn't able to pay their, you know, employees' pensions. Mm-hmm. Work your whole life and then, you know, you can't get your money. How about Enron? I mean, that whole the debacle, you know,
0: absolutely.
1: I mean, it's crazy.
0: Absolutely. Yeah. I mean, Carl, you know, it's, you know, I think that, you know, the ultimate goal here, and at least something that, you know, I'm doing my best to convey, and something that I know that you do as well, is that, you know, our listeners here, you know, they don't have 10 years to just wait around for markets to correct or to make up their mind or thinking about making that call. You know what I'm saying? I'm sure that you've had people that, you know, eventually have called in that might have been waiting a week. They might have been waiting a month. They might have been waiting a year, whatever it may be. And it's like, you know, once you actually get to that place where you get into physical metal, you know what I'm saying? And you're able to kind of, it's almost like taking control of your life. You know, it's like, you know, it's like, you know, you ever see The Matrix? You know what I'm saying? It's like that movie, mm-hmm. you know, that one of the most popular movies ever. And it's kind of like people are living in this imaginary world and then they get unplugged. And that's kind of how I look at metals, as strange as that might be to say, but it's like living within this paper system. You know, you're almost obligatory to these rules that society has made up of: put your money in bonds and put it in stocks and put this percentage here and put that percentage here. And ultimately, it's so the end user doesn't have control. And when they get over to you at Reagan, giving them metal is like unplugging them. It's giving them the control back because they have something physical. I mean, you know, recently, Carl, I don't know if you saw this, but Mark Cuban, I think he was one of the, you know, the earliest adopters of Bitcoin. He sold 80% of his Bitcoin, I think almost all of it. And he literally said, I bought Bitcoin because I thought that this was going to be the new gold. And all it's done for me is nothing, pretty much nothing. And, you know, the guy is a billionaire, I don't know how many times over. And he said, I'm going back to gold. And if that's not a telltale of where this world is heading right now and where the markets are heading, I mean, look at the world banks, Carl. I mean, the world banks are buying up gold like there's no tomorrow right now. They're taking cash and buying gold. And, you know, for the listener at home, that's what I, you know, try to convey to them as much as possible. And, you know, with that, folks, you know, if you've been listening to this and you're, you know, relating to anything that Carl and I are saying right now, I really want you to seriously consider making this call right now. I know it's very easy to write the number down. I've said the number a million times, but, you know, and maybe, Carl, I can let you kind of take this section over, because folks, you know, you have the opportunity, being privileged, being able to listen to this show right now, where you actually can literally connect with Carl at Reagan if you call that number, that 1-800-702-2212, and you can speak to him and his team directly.
1: Yeah, I mean, listen, folks, it doesn't cost anything to have a conversation. There's no pressure for me. There's no pressure for my team. We're going to do this at your pace. We're here to give you information and let people know that they have alternatives. And they don't have to leave everything they have in that system that, you know, has failed before. I mean, we've watched companies go out of business. We've watched fiat currencies globally go away, but we've never seen, you know, physical gold or physical silver have no value to it. You know, I guess theoretically anything could happen, but I don't think that's very likely. Mm-hmm. You know, it's about giving yourself that protection. I mean, you know, your financial advisor, and now we got a lot of friends in that business. They're great people, but they're never going to tell you to do anything that doesn't benefit them. They make a percentage on everything that you have invested with them. You know, when I get people that tell me all the time, well, my advisor doesn't charge me anything. I said, really? I go, you know, I tell them all the time, I go, how do these companies have offices on every other corner, TV commercials on all day long? All these financial advisors belong to a country club and, you know, are, you know, golfing and taking people to dinners and all that stuff. I mean, it's not happening for free.
0: Or maybe it's those hidden costs, Carl, like you mentioned last week with that other company.
1: They're buried in there.
0: Gives away free silver, supposedly.
1: Yeah, there's the companies out there. You know, it's the same thing in our space. You know, when you get, you know, something that's too good to be true, it usually is.
0: Mm-hmm.
1: You know, giving 10% free silver out. I mean, there's companies that are doing that, or, you know, all they're doing is overcharging you for your metals.
0: Mm-hmm.
1: Somebody's paying for it somewhere, and you're the one paying for it.
0: Mm-hmm.
1: You know, you got to work with the right company, and you got to do this the proper way. That's the most important thing, and make sure that you're protected. It's about being proactive and not reactive, and about doing it at the right time, and now is the time. Mm-hmm. I mean, I understand that it's, you know, summertime, and people want to hang out at the beach and, you know, go on vacation, all that, and that's fantastic. But, you know, unfortunately, the markets don't stop for our lives. And, you know, with this war going on and all the other crazy stuff going on in this world, you know, it now is really a great time, considering, you know, like you and I have talked about in the past, metals have taken a little bit of a dip.
0: Mm-hmm.
1: I like mm-hmm. to buy at a discount. I mean, I love walking into my favorite, you know, retail store, and I like to see a 20% off sign instead of full price.
0: Mm-hmm.
1: Who doesn't?
0: Right. I think that we talked about that last week, Carl, that, you know, it's like both of us are like always, you know, you and I are always talking about that. It's just like, it just doesn't make sense. Like, you know, you walk into, you know, Best Buy to go get a TV, and you see that the 75-inch TV that you've been wanting, and it's on sale for $2,000 off. And even if you don't need a TV, you're buying that TV.
1: Oh, but, 100%
0: buying. You know, exactly, man, 100%.
1: All of our listeners have been there. They've all been in that situation. You know, I mean, it happens.
0: Yeah, but then metals come about, right? And you know, metals are on sale right now. Metals are on sale. It's already been proven with gold. Gold was at $5,600 less than 6 months ago. A little bit less than 6 months ago. Gold was at $5,600. I'm sorry, maybe a little more than 6 months ago. But gold was at $5,600. Right now, we're, you know, sitting in the $4,000 range. And, you know, if you understand the fundamentals of these metals, and folks at home that are listening, I'm not saying you need to go out and go get a degree in macroeconomics tomorrow. But simple research will show you that silver is in its sixth year of a supply deficit. Gold is headed for parabolic moves right now. Major banks have it forecasted. This isn't me saying this. This isn't Carl saying this. But major banks, Goldman Sachs, JP Morgan, we went over it in the first time, that they have gold forecasted to $6,300 an ounce by the end of this year. And right now we're sitting at $4,000, around that range. I mean, to me, that's the biggest buying opportunity of a lifetime, and why I always stress so hard to pick up that phone, because you're not picking up that phone just to pick up the phone, but it's to literally change your life, make a life-altering decision that can give you the kind of security where you're sleeping well at night. I don't know about you, Carl, but I love my sleep, man. I love having peaceful sleep.
1: I love a good rest, and I'll tell you, I mean, it's kind of funny what you're saying, because I hear it from people all the time. You know, you hear from friends and family and, you know, just people in general, you know, I bought that stock on a dip. Well, okay, yeah. Why can't you buy gold or silver on a dip?
0: Right, right.
1: What's wrong with that? I mean, except for the fact that it's the only thing that's a real physical, tangible asset, not a piece of paper. And, you know, it's got real value. You know, the paper we carry in our pockets, fiat currency. You know, the government is backed by the faith of the U.S. government. We haven't defaulted yet.
0: Mm-hmm.
1: I don't know if I mentioned this. Yet's the key. And the reality of it is, I mean, I think I mentioned this a couple of weeks ago, but, you know, if I'm being repetitive, but, you know, Yahoo Finance had a great article out where by 2030, we're going to have, you know, the interest on our money we owe as a government is going to be more than the GDP of this country.
0: Crazy. Carl, we're paying $5 billion a day on interest payments. A day. $5 billion a day. It's insane. And the dollar has lost 87% of its value since 1933, I believe. You know what I'm saying? Or maybe it's, I don't know if it's since the 33 or 71 or whatever it was when we got off the gold standard. But, you know, the people with cash sitting in their accounts right now, Carl, it's losing value every single day that goes by. The Fed keeps printing money. The money in their account is going to keep losing value. And physical gold has retained value and been a store of metal for 5,000 years, Carl. 5,000 years. 5,000 years, and every fiat system in history has failed. Every single one has failed. The dollar is just a little bit late to the party, but they've all
1: failed. Well,
0: that's
1: all it is. Well, here's the thing. I mean, historically, fiat currencies generally last 40 to 50 years. The U.S. dollar has done 94 years, 95 years, something like that.
0: Yep.
1: Come on, guys. I mean, you can't rob Peter to pay Paul for forever. I mean, this is the time to do it. The time to do it's now. I tell people that all the time, and it's not because I sell gold and silver. It's because I want people to protect themselves. Mm-hmm. I hate when people don't want to step up and don't want, you know, they get scared. They don't feel like, I mean, here, I'll give you an example. I talked to a guy earlier. He called in. He's been listening to the show for some weeks now and said, you know, what's kind of crazy? He goes, I was scared to make this phone call. And I said, what were you scared of? He goes, I don't know. I didn't know what to ask or what to say or what to not say. He goes, and, you know, I'll tell you one thing. He goes, this was so easy. I said, yeah. He goes, listen, we're having a conversation. All it is a conversation. Nobody's pressuring anybody to do anything. Like I tell people all the time, this is your money, not ours. Mm-hmm. Not mine, not Walt, not mm-hmm. Reagan Gold. This is yours. It's about you protecting what you have worked hard for.
0: Mm-hmm.
1: You know, I got another guy I just, you know, purchased his medals the other day. Great guy. And you know what he said?
0: Tell me.
1: He said to me, he goes, I'm doing this because I want to make sure if I have to go to assisted living, I have real money there to be there for me.
0: Mm-hmm.
1: And I said, wow. I thought it was crazy. I thought it was, you know, very insightful, very cool. But I was like, wow.
0: Yeah.
1: You know, I mean, this guy wanted to do buy the gold, silver, just to make sure that he said to me, he goes, I want to make sure if I have to get into an assisted living facility at some point, I'm in a good one. And, mm-hmm. you know, I get that. I mean, listen, I mean, we're in crazy times. There's a lot of, you know, crazy stuff going on that, you know, we're in uncharted territory, essentially. We've never seen $40 trillion of debt. We've never seen this kind of money printing. We haven't seen this kind of dollar, you know, devaluation over the set, you know, the years. And the fact that we're at this point now, what do? Do you sit there and take it on the chin? Because unfortunately, all of us listening here have one problem in common that I haven't been able to figure it out an answer for. And if somebody has that answer, please call me. But none of us are getting any younger.
0: Right. Right.
1: So if somebody knows how to make us all younger, please call in and let us know. I know Walt would be happy to hear it. I'd be happy to hear it.
0: Oh, by all means, please. Please,
1: folks. But you know what I mean? Go ahead.
0: No, I was going to say I'll install the phones tonight, Carl. You know, for the Fountain of Youth, folks.
1: For the Fountain
0: please,
1: of Youth, exactly.
0: Please call me up for the Fountain of Youth. My wife will love
1: it. Yeah, but
0: too.
1: I mean, of course. I mean, the thing, though, is, folks, it's about taking the bull by the horns and about doing it for yourself. You know, these financial advisors are never going to tell you to do anything that doesn't benefit them. Like I said, a lot of friends in that business, they're great people. But the reality of it is they all have jobs. They all have, you know, quotas. They all have to report to somebody. And, you know, the reality of it is, you know, so many folks think that these advisors or these people are like trading their account daily. First of all, if they were doing that, that'd be the worst thing, because when you buy, it's a fee. When you sell, it's a fee. So your costs would be, you know, off the chart. But besides that, they're taking you, throwing you in A, B, C, or D, and, you know, conservative to risky or somewhere in between, and letting it roll, and they send you a statement every 6 months.
0: Mm-hmm.
1: You know, it's about you protecting you, not somebody else protecting you. And, you know, it just, don't be that deer in headlights. Don't be the person that loses out because they got misinformation from somebody or, you know, had a bad experience in the past. But the main thing is know who you're working with. You know, there's a reason why our company has the reputation that it has. And, you know, I have the reputation I have in this business. You know, it's treat people fairly, do it the right way, and it works out for all parties involved.
0: Unfortunately, that's all the time that we have, Carl. And I appreciate you coming on as always. And I'm looking forward to getting back here next week with you so we can continue this conversation. 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Folks, I am Walt Phillips. 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
5: Donald Trump's America.
6: Washington Dulles is far from a premier airport, President Trump says.
7: Right now, this is not a very good airport. We're going to make it a great airport.
6: The president showed off models and used a laser pointer to explain a more than $20 billion renovation planned for the international airport.
7: Within a few years, it'll be rated the best airport in the country. So it's going to be so efficient. Right now, it's totally inefficient.
6: Plans call for new concourses, expanded gates, larger lounges, and a parking structure to accommodate more than 30,000 vehicles.
7: It's time to ensure that the United States has the greatest airports anywhere in the world, and we're starting right here with the capital city.
6: Transportation Secretary Sean Duffy says his federal agency is partnering with United Airlines and the Metropolitan Washington Airports Authority to cover the $22.5 billion project. Federal permitting is still needed. Construction is expected to begin next spring. At the White House, Jared Halpern, Fox News.
8: It's July 26th, and this is your Fox Daily Snapshot. Today is National Disability Independence Day, commemorating the signing of the Americans with Disability Act on this day in 1990. The ADA provides protections not only from employer discrimination, but also allows access to goods, services, and communications to all people with disabilities. The impact of the ADA can be seen almost everywhere, from restrooms to movie theaters to the sidewalks and crosswalks we use every day. The ADA has been one of the most important laws ever passed by government. Also on this date, in 1775, the Continental Congress created the U.S. Postal Service in Philadelphia under the first Postmaster General, founding father Benjamin Franklin. And in 1903, the first successful cross-country trip of the United States by automobile was accomplished by Horatio Nelson Jackson and Sewell Crocker. The pair took more than 63 days to make the journey from San Francisco to New York City. I'm Tushar Saxena, and that's your Fox Daily Snapshot.
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9: Fox News, I'm Ann Carrick. President Trump canceling strikes on Iran pending an alleged rapid deal. Fox's Chanley Painter in New York.
10: President Trump had reportedly been planning new attacks on Iran that could have taken place as soon as this weekend. But again, those plans are now apparently canceled after Middle East allies reached the outlines of a deal to end the war with Iran.
9: U.S. embassies in the Middle East urging Americans in the region to leave, warning the conflict is unpredictable. Twin Falls Police Chief Matthew Hicks speaks to reporters following a shooting at an In-N-Out Saturday night.
11: We have literally hundreds of people that were in some way, shape, or form in the area of this restaurant at the time that are being interviewed right now. The resources for all our agencies are completely on board. We are interviewing as many people as we can.
9: Chief Hicks confirming the suspect is dead. 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
9: A pause on planned large-scale attacks against Iran. I'm Ann Carrick, Fox News. President Trump citing new progress toward a potential agreement. Fox's Rebecca Castor.
14: This was set to be one of the largest bombing campaigns against Iran to date, but now the president is signaling a peace deal could be close. He wrote on Truth Social, the USA is locked and loaded and ready to go against Iran. Despite this, we have just been asked by Iran and other Middle Eastern countries to hold off any attack and that the perimeters of a deal has been agreed to. This would include the immediate, complete, and total opening of the Hormuz Strait and an end to Iran's nuclear threat. I have agreed to cancel the attack, subject to being able to rapidly make a deal. According to Axios, one of those Middle Eastern allies who asked President Trump to hold off on further strikes was the Saudi Crown Prince.
9: The White House confirms the president spoke by phone with the Saudi Crown Prince as Saudi Arabia and other countries in the region call on the U.S. to de-escalate the conflict. A wildfire in Spokane, Washington has burned more than 3,000 acres. Fox Weather's Adam Klotz has the latest.
15: Winds, dry conditions, hot conditions, all spurring on these fires. There's a number of them across the western United States, a whole lot actually across the Pacific Northwest, and smoke's funneling out into the country. Some of the thickest smoke across portions of the Intermountain West getting down into Texas. The upper level winds really driving that. Still a risk for some wildfires today across portions of Montana as the weather's dry. And yes, it's still hot. Heat alerts across the west, including Montana, but stretching down into the desert southwest. We are going to see some records fall today. Colorado to Wyoming, all over 100 degrees. Phoenix, closer to 115 degrees.
9: Washington State Governor Bob Ferguson declared a state of emergency. Almost 2 million acres across the Pacific Northwest have been burned by wildfires this season. A burn ban also is in effect to prevent new fires. 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
9: Multiple people are dead, others injured after a shooting in Idaho. Fox's Chanley Painter with the latest.
14: The FBI and Idaho police are investigating a mass shooting near an In-N-Out Burger. It happened Saturday in Twin Falls. Three people were killed and at least seven others were hurt. Police say the shooter is also dead. No word on a motive.
9: Police are waiting to release the exact number killed until all next of kin are notified. A bombing at a restaurant near central Moscow leaves at least three people dead, including the suspected female bomber. More than 20 others are injured. The explosion happened Saturday evening in the Russian capital. Authorities have launched an investigation, but so far no group has claimed responsibility for the attack. Spain is installing a 1,600-foot sea barrier along its border with Morocco after tens of thousands of migrants breached the frontier over the past week. The Spanish government says at least 67 migrants died during the crisis. Spain's interior minister reports more than 48,000 migrants already have been returned to Morocco. Vincent Pastore, best known for playing mobster Big Pussy on HBO's The Sopranos, has died. He was 80. More from Fox's Deborah Valentine.
19: Pastore's portrayal of one of Tony Soprano's closest friends, who ultimately betrays the crew by becoming an FBI informant, made him one of the series' most unforgettable characters and a fan favorite.
20: Not the face, okay? Give me that.
19: Before The Sopranos, Pastore built a career playing tough guys in films including Goodfellas, A Bronx Tale, Carlito's Way, and Analyze This. He also made dozens of television appearances on shows such as Law & Order and Blue Bloods, and most recently lent his voice to an episode of Yellow Jackets. Deborah Valentine, Fox News.
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23: Economic uncertainty is the order of the day.
24: According to economists, baby boomers are the main victims of the Great Recession.
25: Economic report, the debt and deficit are at record levels. And
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27: 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Well, the nine tax surprises retirees don't see coming until it's too late. So we're going to talk about surprises, not the good kind, right? Not a surprise birthday party, not an unexpected refund. We're talking about the tax surprises that show up in retirement that many are ill prepared for, the ones that most people never see coming until the bill is already due. So here's the thing about these surprises. The good news is these are not random. They're not bad luck. They're built right into the tax code, sitting there waiting, completely predictable if you know where to look. And that's the good news, because almost every one of them, of these, we'll call them surprises, are avoidable in plain sight and put in place, if put in place, at the right time. So think about, you know, you built your retirement savings, let's say for 30 or 40 years. The advice was the same, right? Consistently invest wisely, defer those taxes, put money in 401ks, max out your IRA, take the deduction today, right? Take the deduction today. Don't worry about taxes later. Ideally, you know, many of us are led to believe, well, we'll just be in a lower tax situation once we retire. And that advice worked right up until the day people retire, right? Because retirement doesn't eliminate taxes. It changes how they show up. Now, I've been a broken record on this, that the thing that costs us the most, that gets the least amount of attention, are taxes. And if you're a high income earner, strong, heavy saver in traditional 401k IRA, you're going to want to pay attention. We're facing a $40 trillion deficit. Our interest on our debt alone is exceeding our defense budget spending. So it's very clear the taxes are not going to go any other direction than up. Now, when you think about these things, right, I want to give you some direction. Go to taxessaved.com. That's taxes, T-A-X-E-S, saved, S-A-V-E-D.com. There is an on-demand webinar that will guide you through two examples of how, number one, if you're a high income earner and let's say you pay six figures of federal and state taxes annually and you want to put that back in your pocket, you want to learn the things that have been in the tax code since the late 1950s that the one big beautiful bill brought back to 100%. And with a multiplier, to give you kind of a sneak preview, there's some great strategies that the great team over at Taxes Saved, which are former Big Four CPAs and tax strategists, that not only understand the strategies, they use the strategies themselves and teach the strategies to other colleagues, professionals, and consumers that qualify for the strategies nationwide, all across this country. And people are saving an enormous amount of tax that was not made aware to them. And as the saying goes, right, you can't be aware of something you've never been made aware of. And I think a lot of people assume you have to come out of retirement if you're retired, or you have to start a second career. None of that's the case. In fact, for many of you listening that have either been in or contemplated, because a lot of you have reached out since I've been talking about this, this real estate road, right, where everyone becomes wealthy on real estate, you know, that ship has left the station, unfortunately, for a lot of people. Unfortunately, either people are aging and they don't want to really deal with that, but most importantly, property taxes are skyrocketing. Homeowners insurance is gone up immensely. Interest rates are way high. And unfortunately, a lot of statutes, especially with the governing rules of as far as, you know, who's in charge, pretty much in many areas, the tenant has more power than the landlord. And so some of you listening have said, you know, I'm going to divest out of this, or I'm going to look at a different direction, because I got to tell you, if you want more time for yourself, you want more tax savings, you want less issues with tenants and toilets and headaches and heartaches, there are so many other new things out there, things that aren't new as in new, but new direction, right? Kind of the new normal, AI data centers, e-commerce software, film production, all these things creating more jobs in commerce and all the other reasons like we get these tax deductions for. People could be taking advantage of what now is almost a 7x tax deduction. So imagine using $50,000 and getting almost a $350,000 deduction. And this is what's happening day in and day out on a weekly basis at the great team over at TaxesSaved.com. That on-demand webinar is your key. It's 20 minutes. It'll teach some of you how to put this money from all that you're withholding if you're high income W-2. A lot of W-2 don't think there's things that they can do. Immensely beneficial to W-2 and not have to go start another job, right? Not have to go become a landlord, and same for self-employed, but also think about this for retirees. And then the other case study is for those of you that want to move your hard-earned savings out of the tax system, away from the IRS, and insulate your income, is Roth conversion, being able to convert. So in my example, and I'm just going to use a 6x deduction as an example, but 50,000 times 6 is 300,000. So imagine using 50,000 that creates a $300,000 tax deduction that you could use to Roth convert $300,000 and not add to your reported taxable income. Now, these aren't, you know, fly by the seat of your pants, etc. I mean, these are from big four CPAs. Over 1,100 CPA firms have vetted these strategies, and the CPAs are using the strategies themselves. So if you're serious about how to position yourself going into retirement, or how to better position yourself as you go through retirement, go to TaxesSaved.com, watch the on-demand webinar, tax saving solutions at your fingertips, and then schedule time to meet with the team. It's a complimentary saving tax optimization plan analysis. Now, this is going to hit home for a lot of you. Think about how you built your retirement savings for 30 or 40 years. The advice was the same: save consistently, invest wisely. As I said, retirement doesn't eliminate taxes. It changes how they show up. And when they show up, who's in control? And here's where we've seen this over and over for more than 3 decades of doing this work. It's usually not the stock market that derails retirement. It's the tax surprises nobody planned for. So I'm going to talk to you in the first half of the program, the second half of the program. We're going to walk through 9 of the biggest ones, right? So grab a pen or make a mental note or use your phone, take some voice dictations, because at least 3 of these apply right now. Surprise number 1, not all income is created equal. During your working years, as we know, income was simple. Paycheck comes in, taxes come out, done. Retirement, your paycheck comes in from a collection of accounts, and every single one of them is taxed at a different set of rules. Whole new game plan. That's why, for those of you listening, many people, when they reach out to the tax team, will say, oh, you know, I've got a financial person, so I just need a tax person. But see, if your financial person hasn't talked to you about transitioning from accumulation phase to distribution and preservation phase, you don't have a plan. You just simply have a portfolio. There's no coordination, orchestration. There's nothing around Social Security filing, estate planning, how to avoid Medicare taxes, how to prevent 85% of your Social Security from being taxed, how to prevent having capital gains taxed, how to avoid the Obamacare net investment income tax of 3.8%, how to make sure you're maxing out all the one big beautiful bill benefits of deductions like the senior deduction. See, there's so many nuances that unless, and you engineers listening, you can't do this in Excel. Can't do it. You have to have advanced software, and you have to have people that actually have the experience of knowing the strategies and which apply and which don't and which are the best ones. So pull money from your traditional IRA, 401ks. Every dollar is fully taxable as ordinary income. Social Security, partially taxable. Now, we'll get to just how sneaky this one is in just a moment, but your brokerage account, it depends. Dividends, interest, capital gains all play their own rules. And Roth accounts, tax-free if they're structured properly. So here's the trap. If nearly everything you own sits in tax-deferred accounts, then nearly every dollar you spend in retirement raises your taxable income. You want to take a trip? Taxable income goes up. You want to replace the roof? Taxable income goes up. You want to help your grandchildren with college? Up again. What matters in retirement isn't just how much you spend, it's what shows up on your return when you spend it. I want to repeat that. What matters in retirement isn't just how much you spend, it's what shows up on your return when you spend it, and you spend more when you have a tax plan. See, that's the great part is that people don't know what they don't know. So if you don't know the tax risk road you're traveling, you don't know how Medicare taxes are going to impact you, Social Security taxes, net investment income taxes with through capital gains. Maybe you've delayed selling your business or your real estate portfolio or exercising some of your stock options because you're concerned about the tax. Well, imagine if the tax could be mitigated or eliminated. What would you do different? And if you could see the tax savings you have, depending on how much that is, might you change the trajectory of your timing of when you'd want to retire? Some spouses are waiting for another spouse to retire so they can benefit to time up Medicare, etc. Imagine if you didn't have to worry about all that mess and you were in control. So here's the fix. A well-planned Roth conversion done before retirement, ideally in early retirement years, systematically moving money from the always taxed bucket to the never taxed again bucket, and avoidance of tax to get the money untaxed. Timing and bracket management are everything, and that's exactly the kind of analysis that the Tax to Save team has built for families and review them weekly. Surprise number two. We're going to really have to push this to get through these nine. Taxes on your Social Security. One stop, right? Well, this one stops people on their tracks. You paid into Social Security your entire working life with money that was already taxed, and then you find out up to 85% of your benefit can be taxed again. The trigger is something called provisional income. I've talked about it regularly. In plain English, the more you pull from your tax-deferred accounts, the more your Social Security gets dragged onto your return. And it's not smooth. Gradual climb. It's like a cliff. A relatively small increase in income can cause a disproportionate jump in the tax that you owe, which is why planners call it the tax torpedo, those that plan distribution and preservation. Again, most of you listening, I would argue, you have a portfolio. You do not have a plan. It definitely doesn't have taxes. And even though there's a lot of talk around taxes, it's mainly the traditional things. Go see the tax professional and they'll tell you what you can do. The tax professional's never been trained on tax savings. They've been trained on tax compliance. So then they send you back to your financial professional, and the financial professional says, well, you probably don't want to do Roth conversion. Your income's too high. Those are exactly who should be doing Roth conversion. So it's unfortunate, but without specialists, without tax planners, without wealth planners, you have no coordination. There's no synchronization. There's no comprehensiveness. It's just the yo-yo plan, which stands for you're on your own. And it gets frustrating because many of you said, oh yeah, we got a numbers in and out person. They've never brought us one tax savings idea. Our financial person? No, they've never talked about Social Security or Medicare planning or legacy or estate planning or strategic Roth conversions. Everybody has a different specialty. Most people, it's general. It's not specific. And that's the difference. And if you want a specific retirement outcome, you have to have specific support. The fix, coordination. When you claim Social Security and how you draw from your accounts can be two separate decisions made in two separate offices. They've had to be designed together as one strategy to keep the torpedo in the tube. So important. Surprise three, the Medicare Irma surcharge. Now, here's the thing. I'm going to have to go to a time. They're forcing me into a break here. But here's the thing I want to talk to you about. The second half includes one mistake we'll go over, the two-thirds that we haven't gotten to, that can have up to 40% of hand 40% of your legacy money straight to the IRS. So don't go anywhere. 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
27: 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Now, I've been talking about taxessaved.com because there's a webinar there. It's on demand. It's only 20 minutes, approximately, maybe 21 minutes. And it talks about two case studies. So for those of you looking to save tax on your income, there's a great case study there. Imagine changing your withholdings, changing your quarterly estimated payments, and keeping more of what you've worked so hard to earn. But also imagine, right, the ability to not add to your reported taxable income by doing what's called strategic Roth conversions, where you can Roth convert hundreds of thousands of dollars without increasing what you report on your taxes by using strategic tax planning. So whether you're trying to get to retirement or better through retirement, these are not strategies where you have to go start a business per se and come out of retirement or force a second career. This is all about what you can do the most time efficient way, the most cost efficient way. Let me give you an example. Imagine, let's just say somebody using $50,000 creating a $300,000 tax deduction. And this is brought back by the One Big Beautiful Bill. So it's in the tax code. It's been around since the 1950s. So these aren't roll the dice, risky strategies. These are things that have been used by the uber wealthy for years. But most people, and even not the uber wealthy, but most people don't know how to apply them because they don't understand them or they've never been educated around them. And there's a reason they haven't been educated on them, because most people have a tax compliance preparer, not a tax savings planning with compliance preparer. And that's what you can find at taxessaved.com. T-A-X-E-S, saved, S-A-V-E-D. com. Watch the on-demand 20-minute webinar. Learn from the two case studies of untaxing your already hard-earned savings, as well as untaxing your hard-earned income, and move your retirement up potentially sooner for those of you listening and working. And then those of you that want more discretionary cash flow in retirement, get ahead of these required minimum distributions, or if you're stuck in these RMDs, they call them, learn how you can reduce them or potentially eliminate them. Well, we've been talking about, and I'm going to go through these quickly, the nine tax surprises retirees don't see coming. So whether you're retired or not, you want to listen to be able to get out in front of these. So, excuse me, surprise number three, the Medicare Irma surcharge. Most retirees have never heard the word Irma until the letter shows up in the mailbox. The Irma stands for income-related monthly adjusted amount, and it means your Medicare premiums are tied directly to your income. Cross a threshold by a dollar, and your Part B and D premiums jump. Cross another, they jump again. But for both spouses, don't miss that. And here's the part that catches everyone. Irma is based on your income from 2 years ago. So that big IRA withdrawal you took right? Or you will take, or you did take, or you take today, or the property you sell, or the poorly timed Roth conversion you completed, can quietly raise your Medicare premiums 2 years from now, often by thousands of dollars per year. We call it the Irma cascade. One income event today ripples into higher healthcare costs down the road. Now here's the fix. Mind the window. If you're still a few years away from Medicare, that is your prime time for larger Roth conversions before Irma is even watching. If you're already on Medicare, every withdrawal, conversion, and asset sale needs to be coordinated against those thresholds on purpose every single year. Now, I've said this earlier. Excuse me. Many people don't realize that they really just have a portfolio. They don't have a plan. So the timing of your Social Security is a six-figure miss if you don't do it properly for couples. If your income distribution, which I've talked about, which can be up to married filing jointly, if you haven't triggered Social Security yet, which may be the right plan for some of you listening, you could withdraw from brokerage, IRA, and Roth IRA up to $145,000 at zero tax. Zero income tax, zero capital gain tax. But there has to be a plan. There has to be the orchestration and the proper coordination in order for that to work. That's why having the tax team and the wealth team on the same page can make an enormous difference from hundreds of thousands to millions of dollars, because we see it every single week. Surprise number four, forced withdrawals. This is called the RMD freight train. For decades, Uncle Sam let you defer taxes. Make no mistake, He never forgot this. Starting in your early to mid 70s, requirement of distributions force you to pull money out of your tax deferred accounts every single year. I'm sure you've heard this. Whether you need the income or not, and those forced withdrawals don't arrive alone. They're fully taxable. They push you into a higher bracket. They can trigger more tax on your Social Security. They can shove you over the IRMA, which we just talked about, threshold, right? The Medicare Part B and D surcharges. We've seen retirees forced to report nearly twice the income they actually need to live on, paying taxes on money they didn't even want to withdraw. Now, hear that. We've seen people forced to report twice the income they actually need. Now, here's the fix. The years between your retirement date and your RMD age are the golden window, as I've referred many times and I've written about. We call that stretch, as I said, the golden window. Converting strategically during those years while carefully staying inside different brackets with different deductions, shrink the tax deferred balance before the IRS starts dictating your withdrawals for you at the tax rate that you have no idea that it's going to be till they determine what they want to charge. Surprise number five, the widow's tax penalty. This is one nobody ever wants to talk about, the one that hurts the most, the one where the one spouse passes away, the survivor goes from filing a joint to a single filer bracket. Same house, same assets, nearly the same income, but the tax brackets are cut roughly in half and the standard deduction is eliminated by almost 50%. The result, the surviving spouse, usually at the most painful moment of their life, gets hit with a significantly higher tax bill on essentially the same money. Stack that on top of the RMDs and Social Security taxation, and a loss that's already emotionally devastating becomes a financial setback. We call it the widow's tax penalty, and it's one of the most overlooked risks of all retirement planning. So here's the fix. While you still have two sets of brackets to work with, a surviving spouse with a meaningful Roth balance has a source of income that will never push them into a higher bracket at the worst possible time. So these are five, folks. Five of them down. Let's get into the last four, okay? Surprise six, investment diversification without tax diversification. I mentioned this earlier. Most retirees have done a generally good job of diversifying their investments, stocks, bonds, maybe some real estate, but almost nobody ever told them about diversifying taxes. All right, now think about this. And if the vast majority of your money sits in tax deferred, ticking tax time bombs, these traditional 401k IRAs, you've built what amounts to a single tax funnel. Every dollar you spend is squeezed through it, fully taxed. Now, add bad timing, market drops, right? That's no guarantee that money's going to last like it could. The fix, build different tax diversification. Surprise number seven, betting your retirement on future tax rates. Here's an uncomfortable truth about tax deferred savings. Every dollar in the IRA is a bet on future tax policy, and you don't get a vote on the rate. Today's tax rates are low by historical standards, but it's take a look at the national debt, as I said. We're paying more on the interest on our debt than what we budgeted for our defense spending. If rates rise, as history says they will, and dramatically likely with everything we're spending, every dollar sitting in the tax deferred account gets taxed at whatever the rate happens to be when it comes out. The fix? You can't control future tax rates, but you can control your exposure to them. Number 8, the tax burden your family inherits, the inherited IRA. 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You can Roth convert your own IRA. 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
2: Stevens, a massive wave of strikes on Iran is all for now. President Trump saying the U.S. and Iran are closer to a peace deal.
14: According to Axios, that decision came after the Saudi crown prince spoke with President Trump yesterday and expressed concerns over his plans for massive new strikes against Iran. It was said to be one of the largest bombing campaigns on Iran to date and likely would have targeted energy infrastructure.
2: Fox's Rebecca Castor, 3 people dead, at least 7 others hurt after a mass shooting Saturday at an In-N-Out fast food restaurant in Twin Falls, Idaho. The gunman's also dead. Severe wildfires ripping through the Pacific Northwest.
15: There could be some more wildfires today as those conditions stay dry across portions of central Montana and then stretching just towards the south, getting into Idaho, but wider across the area.
2: And that's Fox Weather's Adam Klotz. 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
4: The Center for Strategic and International Studies issued a report cautioning about the depletion of some key U.S. weapons.
13: What happens next?
5: As new arrivals came by sea and by land, overwhelming local authorities saying they were fleeing dire economic conditions in Africa.
13: Happens here.
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23: Economic uncertainty is the order of the day.
24: According to economists, baby boomers are the main victims of the Great Recession.
25: Economic report, the debt and deficit are at record levels. And
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27: 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Well, how about turning a mid-year tax procrastination into a second half of the year tax savings optimization? And I want to first talk to you about the interest-free loan you didn't mean to make. Now, this is all about taxes. So if you're a high income earner and or a heavy saver in traditional 401k, IRA types of employer retirement accounts where you've been told, well, when you retire, you'll be in a lower tax bracket. So by filling up these traditional 401k and IRA contributions, you're saving tax. Well, folks, you've been misled. You're not saving tax. You're deferring the tax, and you're also deferring the tax calculation when our national deficit is, we're basically at $40 trillion, just shy. We'll cross over that anytime now. And the interest on our debt alone exceeds what we spend on defense spending. Just the interest on our debt, folks. So not to give you doom and gloom, I'm going to give you solutions that will help prevent you from having to worry about what's going on in Washington and how they want to tax more of our wealth and the way they're going to go about trying to do that. And

to miss, especially if you want to put more tax savings in your pocket in the second half of this year before all of a sudden you blink and we're going to be at the end of the year and then you're going to run out of time. That's what's happened consistently. The people procrastinate, and we all are procrastinators by nature for the most part, especially when it comes to taxes. But I think we procrastinate around taxes because we're not sure. We typically have someone that kind of reports the damage, sends us an invoice, and then sees us in the following, you know, new year. Well, that's a tax preparer. It's a tax compliance preparer, right? They know the dates. They know the deadlines. They don't know the strategies or the solutions to help save you taxes. And that's what the great team, former over at TaxesSaved.com, former Big Four CPAs, not only teach the strategies to their colleagues, to tax attorneys and CPAs and tax strategists, but they actually use the strategies themselves to save taxes. So there's no rolling of the dice, taking unnecessary risk around your tax return. It's using things in the code, some of which have been there since the late 50s, that can be applied if you know how to apply them. So here's the deal. This is not to be, you know, we're talking about one of the most overlooked opportunities in the entire tax calendar, not April, not December, right now, in the middle of the year, which we're already on the other side of the middle of the year. And here's what I really want to make sure that we typically see. There's a widely shared discussion that started by a tax professional who pushed back on the claim that he hears every single year, the idea that the super rich somehow pay less tax than the middle class. This preparer does not work with billionaires. He works with a handful of clients earning well over $1 million annually. And his response was simple and direct. And I really appreciated this. Those clients, he said, pay taxes, lots of them. Now, that's interesting. That comment sets off a much higher or bigger conversation. Commentators pointed out something important, that there is a real difference between being a high earner and being ultra wealthy. Doctors, attorneys, executives, business owners who draw a salary or take ordinary income often face steep tax bills because most of what they earn is taxed the old-fashioned way as ordinary income. See, the truly wealthy, on the other hand, tend to hold assets like stock and real estate that appreciate without generating a tax bill at all. And they can borrow against those assets instead of selling them and triggering a taxable event. Now, I know that's not for everybody, but here's why this distinction matters for you. If you're a business owner or high income W-2 earner, even a higher income earning retiree or reporting income retiree, you're almost certainly in that first group. You've worked hard. You've saved hard. You are really earning income, and Uncle Sam is taking a real bite out of it. That's exactly why what you do with your withholding and your estimated payments all year long matter so much. You cannot control the tax code, but you can control how much of your own cash flow you hand over early and when. Now, I want to say that again. You can't control the tax code. The law controls that, but you can control how much your own cash flow you hand over early and often and when. So let's talk about how that actually works. So every year your employer withholds money from your paycheck based on a formula, right? So if you're self-employed or you own a business, you're likely paying quarterly estimated taxes instead of with, you know, set withholdings. Now, you may have some withholdings if you're an S corporation with, you know, a reasonable salary being paid to you through W-2, or you should be. Now, this gets calculated starting in January using the year's numbers as a guide. Here's the problem. Life does not stay still for 12 months. Income changes, bonuses hit, businesses have a greater quarter or the slower one, a child ages out of a tax credit, a mortgage gets paid off, a new one begins, and with the withholding formula or the January estimate has no idea of what happened. This is how silly, if you've got a tax preparer, this is how silly, right, that you're approaching taxes. They're just going off of what they knew from history, which is not always going to be the present or the future. Now think about that. So what do most people do? Nothing.
They let the same withholding percentage run all year. They keep sending the same estimated payments every quarter on autopilot because nobody told them there was a better way. Folks, I want to give you a great solution. I think of a couple that had their business that the TaxaSafe team, again, former Big Four CPAs, used the strategies that we're talking about themselves

0: been around for decades, but the One Big Beautiful Bill really accelerated those, and the timing is good why we have it. We only have about 2.5 more years to take advantage of this, and for many of you listening, to get your money out of IRAs to Roth, it's going to take more than a couple of years to do that because of the loss limitations. 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You can learn how to get your income reduced to maybe move your retirement up, or if you're already retired, how to put that back into your cash flow for your go-go years and your spoiling grandchildren and paying for their college or supporting your family, whatever it may be. And for those of you that are really worried about these RMDs, and if you aren't, you should be, these required minimum distributions end up causing a lot of you listening to pay as much or more tax when you're in your 70s than the tax you paid when you're in your highest wage earning years leading up to your retirement. It's no joke. From there, you can actually, if you qualify, have a complimentary tax savings optimization plan analysis, pointing out the roadblocks, the pitfalls, but then the reroutes that you can take with having the least amount of time and the least amount of capital for the greatest amount of tax savings, as well as added cash flow. Imagine no more being a landlord, the tenants, the toilets, the nightmares. Very passive effort with active deductions all allowed within the tax code. Now, here's the real cost of that autopilot I was mentioning. If you're over withholding, meaning too much is coming out of every paycheck or too much is going out in these quarterly payment vouchers, you're essentially giving the IRS an interest-free loan. The refund check you get, which many of you are not getting any refund, or the additional amount the government says you're going to owe, is unfortunate, but you can flip it around. So if you want to take advantage of putting these excess withholdings back into your cash flow, these excess quarterly estimated payments, where I think about one couple were able to cut their 91,000 quarterly estimated payments to zero, saving them, think about that, over $360,000 of just forfeited money out to the government that they're now keeping for themselves. They moved their retirement up like 3 years. I mean, it doesn't take long if you're saving $30,000 a month or $360,000 a year to put that back into things. Now, be careful that you've got a wealth team, not a big box brokerage that's just managing a portfolio, but an actual wealth optimization plan with tax optimization, so that the taxes that you're saving, you don't give the government another bite of the apple by putting that into something where they get to tax it again. So picture a husband and wife sitting at the kitchen table in January, filling out a W-4 the same way they have for the last 8 years, because it's easy, because nobody ever told them to look at it again. Now picture the same couple sitting down in July instead, or August, with a real mid-year projection in front of them. They see exactly what their income looks like halfway or approximately halfway through the year. They see exactly what they're on pace to owe. And instead of guessing, they adjust. They dial the withholding down to what is actually needed or can be avoided, not a dollar more, and they redirect the difference of every single paycheck into accounts that work for their future instead of the government's, and can be completely tax-free. Roth, Roth alternatives, there's a lot of strategies out there, folks, that many people, because again, they're stuck in these, they don't have a plan, they have a portfolio. So they have a big box store brokerage that puts them in all the traditional things that everybody else can get, and they've never looked outside of the box to see that there's a whole nother set of instructions on the outside of the box. They don't always have to follow the instructions on the inside of the box. So this is the conversation that business owners, executives, retirees, right, happen every single year, way ahead of before the end of the year, ideally at the beginning of the year, right, coming off of what the strategies were implemented from the prior end of year, so that savings hits their account, not the government's. So let's put some real texture to this. Think about the business owner having a strong year, or the high income W-2 with forced stock options, etc. Maybe a big contract closed, options need to be exercised, and the quarterly estimated or the withholding are calculated in July no longer reflect reality. Without a kind of mid-year, right, analysis, the owner or the executive either keeps sending the payments, right, that are way too much, walking straight into a scenario that ends up giving away money that they could have protected and kept for themselves. So let's look at it another way of adding a layer. The tax landscape is shifting under recent legislation. Brackets and provisions are being adjusted, and the rules that apply to your withholding calculation don't line up anymore. It's the moment where your withholding actually gets reconnected to the tax code and the tax strategies that exist that didn't exist before, especially with the One Big Beautiful Bill that just went into effect recently. So here's the part that should really get your attention. This is not just about avoiding, right? This is about planning. Every month that goes by with your withholdings or your quarterly estimated quarterly payments go down the drain, and you can get it back, but wouldn't you have just preferred to prevent it from happening in the first place? So three questions to really sit down and think about as we come back from this break. Do you actually know what your withholdings are right now and your quarterly estimated payments? And is it just a frustrating form that you filled out and you've not readdressed? Do you know with real numbers whether you are on pace to overpay taxes? And if so, how much? And you know whether the difference could be where it could be going instead with just simple solutions that provide active deductions that are well within the spirit and the intent of the code that people are using, just like your friends and neighbors. Well, remember this. If you want to keep more, live more, and leave more, come back to segment two. So we're going to take you from withholding, right, to a playbook of saving. 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We'll be right back.
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0: 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Now, I want to talk to you about the playbook. 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That's the website with the on-demand 20-minute webinar that'll teach you how to move IRA to Roth without adding to your taxes, done strategically and correctly. Again, being taught by former Big Four CPAs that use the strategies themselves. They're not rolling the dice and doing crazy stuff. You don't have to start a second career. You don't have to go come out of retirement. This is how you have the most time efficient way of saving taxes for the least amount of capital outlay. One of those strategies, which is a big third quarter push for the tax strategists, and for those of you listening, is a almost seven times tax deduction. And imagine using 50 grand and saving almost 350,000, or not saving, but creating a $350,000 deduction. For many of you, that'll save you well over $100,000 of taxes. Whether that's 350,000 of a Roth conversion, or just let's say you have high income, right? And you've got an income, let's say, of 500,000, and you want to save 350,000 of that being reported as taxable. Well, you could use 50 grand. Imagine, and if you've not ran those calculations, that's what the great team at Taxes Saved will do, is that will save many of you listening not only a crazy 45% bump to your Social Security, especially if you're still working and drawing Social Security or you're contemplating it, a big tax penalty for those of you having to report income over 500,000 with the Social Security rules. But if you can drop your income from 500,000 down to 150, for many of you listening, that other 350 was costing you well over 100,000 between federal and state taxes. So if your outlay is 50 and you save, let's say, 150, that's a return on tax of 300%. Now, let's just say it's 50 grand and it saves you 100 grand. I mean, that's an incredible return on tax. Now, mind you, there's still cash flow that's generated on the capital outlay, not just for a tax strategy, but for a business purpose that doesn't involve tenants and toilets, headaches, heartaches. But we're talking about AI. We're talking about e-commerce. We're talking about film production strategies that many people don't know that exist that are easy And it provided they're coordinated and orchestrated in the overall plan with people that are proactive tax planners that then coordinate with the wealth planning. Because many of you, it's very fragmented. It's the tax preparer that doesn't know tax savings. It's the tax professional that knows more compliance than they do strategy. And then there's the financial professional that doesn't understand tax or Social Security planning and tax on Social Security, tax on Medicare, tax on capital gains, et cetera. And then it's just this big mishmash of unfortunate, not great outcome. Imagine the opposite, a playbook. So if you want to learn how to keep more, live more, and leave more, now let's get specific. Let's talk about exactly how this works, exactly what it can mean for your retirement either being moved up or to have a more prosperous retirement without worrying about these forced required distributions. Imagine two versions of the same person, same income, same job, same goals. Version one never looks at their withholding, never looks at their quarterly estimated. Version two sits down every end of year and mid-year. Now think about that, to project tax planning. Now, 10 years from now, these are not the same person. Version two has systematically redirected thousands of dollars, hundreds of thousands of dollars, I might add, that would have otherwise sat with the government doing nothing. Let's face it, literally nothing. You'll be a far better steward of your unnecessary tax dollars than the federal government. Now, this goes into account that can compound, and you don't want to run the risk of saving the tax and then going out and giving the government another bite of the apple by putting it somewhere where they get the taxes again or even harder later. The gap does not just add up, it compounds. And that compounding, more than almost anything else in personal finance, is what determines whether you retire on your terms or on the calendar's terms. So how do you actually do this? Step one is a true tax income planning, income projection, not a guess, not last year's numbers, right? With a little bump, right? You may have stock options. You may sell out of real estate. You may sell your business. You may have gotten a bonus. You may have taken a larger distribution than you had planned to help out family or redo a kitchen or whatever. But actually looking at year-to-date income, withholdings to date, business performance, quarterly estimated payments, even for retirees. That's how bad it gets, folks. Those of you who aren't retired yet, some of you listening are retired and you're forced to have to pay quarterly estimated payments. You're not even a business owner. Not last year's numbers, right? It's the reality of now. So step two, comparing the projection against your actual expected tax liability for the year, even knowing using the current laws, the one big beautiful bill, avoiding the exclusions, including the provisions that still shift under this recent legislation that many have heard, but they don't know how to leverage. This is where you find out the real numbers instead of guesswork, whether you're on track to overpay, how much you're going to overpay, and how much you could be saving, how much you could be avoiding. In other words, imagine a retirement tax calculator that shows you, and this is a harsh reality, for those of you that are in your 60s and you've saved, let's say, a million or more in your traditional 401ks and IRAs, you're going to pay $2 million or more in lifetime taxes between you and your family if tax rates don't go up. Now, for business owners and those with more significant outside income, that means resetting the remaining quarterly estimated payments so you're not locked into a number calculated back in January. Now, notice what those, now that's step three, right? Changing or withholdings. Notice, and this is important, notice what these first three steps have in common. None of them require guessing. None of them require waiting until next April to find out whether you were right. They require sitting down at least once, ideally well before the end of the year, with people who actually know the numbers instead of letting January's estimate coast on autopilot with people that just report the numbers. They don't know how to use the numbers to save you taxes. Now, step four, this is the part most people never get to because you've never made it through steps one through three. It's redirecting the savings. See, if you find out you've been over withholding, that's not free money. That's your money coming back to you sooner every single paycheck or every single quarter instead of the once a year, right? Realization that, oh my gosh, let's look how much tax we pay and how much what your income's triggering potentially other taxes. That's why a lot of people don't know when to file best for their Social Security or how to make sure they don't have their Medicare tax. Some people don't even know their Social Security and their Medicare gets taxed. Some people aren't aware of these required minimum distributions and the real damage that they do to your Social Security and your Medicare, as well as your capital gain tax from your brokerage account. But the big one that they don't understand the impact is how much of a tax liability it leaves to their heirs. And if you want preservation and legacy preservation, you got to know the math. You got to know the numbers. And you engineers listening, you can't do this in a spreadsheet. You have to have advanced software. So here's the way to think about it. Every dollar you're overpaying or will overpay, right, is not compounding for you. It's not funding your goals. It's not building your retirement cash flow, right, that you're working towards or you're wanting more of today. It's not doing a single thing to help you walk away from work sooner. Meanwhile, every dollar you free up through a proper tax plan adjusts and starts working for you immediately. Now, there's one more piece of this that we've overlooked, that's overlooked consistently. And it matters, okay? And it matters for retirees, not just for people still working. So if you're drawing income from a mix of sources, Social Security, pension, retirement account withdrawals, maybe some part-time consulting, your withholding and estimated payments are not just about avoiding a penalty. They're tied to how much of your Social Security becomes taxable, your Medicare becomes taxable, and it just, the list goes on and on. So let me make this concrete with round numbers, just for illustration. Say this roughly mid-year review shows households, right, have been over withholding by several hundreds of dollars, thousands of dollars, whatever it may be, hundreds of thousands of dollars, let alone. That money shows up, right, to you, and it can be used. So let's bring it back to the company, the couple that we talked about that show that they've been over withholding or over quarterly estimated paying. This done consistently and being set up on a plan can help you move your retirement trajectory up sooner, can give you more discretionary cash flow to do what you want, to keep more, to live more, and to leave more. 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
6: Fox News, I'm Paul Stevens. A massive wave of strikes on Iran is all for now. President Trump saying the U.S. and Iran are closer to a peace deal.
7: According to Axios, that decision came after the Saudi crown prince spoke with President Trump yesterday and expressed concerns over his plans for massive new strikes against Iran. It was said to be one of the largest bombing campaigns on Iran to date and likely would have targeted energy infrastructure.
6: Fox's Rebecca Castor, three people dead, at least seven others hurt after a mass shooting Saturday at an In-N-Out fast food restaurant in Twin Falls, Idaho. The gunman's also dead. Severe wildfires ripping through the Pacific Northwest.
8: There could be some more wildfires today as those conditions stay dry across portions of central Montana and then stretching just towards the south, getting into Idaho, but wider across the area.
6: And that's Fox Weather's Adam Klotz. 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
6: hitting the brakes. I'm Paul Stevens, Fox News. President Trump says he's pausing for now any more strikes on Iran because progress has been made toward a peace deal.
7: This decision comes after the White House confirmed the Saudi crown prince spoke with President Trump yesterday. The president wrote on Truth Social, "We have just been asked by Iran and other Middle Eastern countries to hold off any attack and that the perimeters of a deal has been agreed to. This would include the immediate, complete, and total opening of the Strait of Hormuz and an end to Iran's nuclear threat." According to Axios, the Saudis expressed concern and asked for clarity about the president's plan of action. A second source with knowledge of the call said MBS urged Trump to de-escalate and refrain from launching the strikes.
6: Fox's Rebecca Castor, Saudi Arabia reportedly concerned its energy infrastructure could be targeted by Iran. Iran suggesting it was, quote, neither surprised nor passive following the Trump announcement. Strong dry winds are driving wildfires out of control near Spokane, Washington, and other parts of the Pacific Northwest.
8: Overnight, those winds backing down a little bit, only 5 to 10 to 15 miles an hour. Do expect those to kind of ramp back up as we get going through the day. And we'll stay dry. And then with those winds, where's the wildfire smoke going? Well, folks are dealing with that more in the central portions of the country as those upper-level winds grab that and then move it across more of the heartland in the plains. Still areas where you could see some wildfires today. That risk where it's critical from Montana, stretching down into Idaho, over towards Wyoming, and then ultimately stretching further south, getting towards areas like Colorado, all areas where you could see some of those wildfires, partially being driven by some extreme heat, and we still see those heat warnings in place through the central portions of the country.
6: And that's Fox Weather's Adam Klotz. Washington State Governor Bob Ferguson declaring a state of emergency. Almost 2 million acres across the Pacific Northwest have been burned by wildfires this year. 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
10: 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How you doing? Good to see you.
11: Ah, good to see you. I'm doing really well, man. It's beautiful. Having some good summer days, and we're having some great time here in the Treasure Valley. You know, it's beautiful here. So lucky to live here.
10: Yeah, it looks great. I love it. You've been on talk radio now for over 15 years, educating listeners on how to keep their money 100% safe, where they can't lose their principal and all of and any of the gains that they have already earned. Congratulations. Way to go. Hats off to you.
11: Thank you, buddy. I appreciate that.
10: Sure.
11: You know, knowledge. Knowledge is power.
10: Mm-hmm.
11: And that's what I give the clients, knowledge. I have a great educational website that we'll give you, so stay tuned for that. My clients and I get together every year over the phone or through the mail or in person. I help them reallocate for the following 12 months. And it's great to have something that is 100% safe and backed by major insurance companies out of the risk and the fees of the Wall Street casino. And we have that lifetime income that 401ks, IRAs, 457 plans, etc., just can't provide for you until you've passed away, and then whatever's left goes to your beneficiaries.
10: All right, let's give out the phone number of the website. It's 208-660-1372, and the website is safermoneyspecialist.com. And we'll be back in 60 seconds. Get your pen and paper ready. You're going to want to take some notes right after this.
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11: You know, this year is my 30th year. And boy, I tell you, those 30 years went blazing by. I just blinked, and the next thing you know, it's 30 years. Got started quite by accident. They found my dad laying on the kitchen floor 2 to 4 days. Neighbor didn't see the blinds go back and forth. They called the sheriff. Sheriff looked into the window, saw a body, which was my pop, and they busted through the door jamb. They took my dad to the hospital. I got a call from the doctor. The doctor said, you know, your dad could live a day. He could live 10 years. We don't know. So my dad had a massive stroke, paralyzed on the left side, and he was in the hospital. And I'm thinking to myself, you know, this doesn't make sense. My dad was a pretty smart man. He just retired about a year before he had the stroke. He has a small pension, Social Security. His house was paid for. Just bought a brand new Honda Accord. He was doing a little traveling before the stroke. And, you know, it just didn't make sense. I mean, he wasn't living high on the hog, but he was comfortable. And then this hit him. And most people don't realize that Medicare does not cover long-term care costs. They cover less than 5%. Must be skilled. What does skilled mean? Deemed to get better. Help with eating, bathing, dressing, activities of daily living is all called custodial care. 95% of the people in facilities are getting custodial care. So Medicare picks up very, very little. So, you know, my dad had to go on Medicaid after we drained all his finances. We had to sell his home. We had to sell his car. We went through all his cash. And then he went on Medicaid, and he had he was what they call a Medi-Medi. He was Medicaid and Medicare. And my dad was in a nursing home for 8 years before he passed. And I couldn't help my dad, so I started doing research, and I found a company called GE, which then became GE Financial, GE Capital, and now it's called GE Financial. And I went to work for them. I got my license in 1996. And I started helping people protect their assets and giving them freedom to choose where they get care versus a nursing home. You know, most people don't want to go to a urinated nursing home. They want to stay in their own home. I have a policy because my daughters aren't going to change my diapers. I want to stay in my own home, sit in my own lazy boy chair, watch my big screen TV, and enjoy life until I'm gone. So most people don't realize that you can buy a policy that will help you do that. Stay at home, stay at your mom's home, your brother's home, your kid's home, and not tax them physically or financially. So I started helping people with long-term care. And then I realized in 07, end of 07, maybe the beginning of 08, that all the people that I started helping years ago, protect their assets and giving them freedom to choose where to get care, where was the bulk of their money? Well, it was in the Wall Street casino, risk through 401ks and IRAs and 457 plans and TSAs and TSPs. And I said, this doesn't make sense. So I started helping people protect that nest egg. So I went back to the people that I'd helped with long-term care, and we transferred all their money out and made it safe, 100% safe and guaranteed back by major insurance companies. And the nice thing about it is I gave them a lifetime income that they can't outlive, that traditional retirement plans just don't provide for them because they're tied to the risk and the fees of the Wall Street casino. So again, couldn't help my dad. That's when I started helping everybody else. And you know, it's great. I get cookie baskets and thank you cards back in 07 and 08 when the market tanked almost 50%. You know, it's great. These people say, thank you for helping me keep my money 100% safe where I can't lose the principal and I can't lose the gains ever again. But most importantly, they have an income that they can't outlive. And if you're married, when you pass away, your spouse gets that income for the rest of their life. And when they've passed away, whatever's left goes to your beneficiaries. Traditional retirement plans in the Wall Street casino just can't provide that for you.
10: Okay, well, how do the products work that you and your clients own? How do they work?
11: Pretty simple. Market goes up, we get a chance to go up with it. We get to participate in some of the upside of the Wall Street casino, but never the downside. So when the market drops, we don't lose. Every year that there's a gain, we get to lock that gain and go one way, and that's up. Now, you can take out 10% a year penalty-free starting your first anniversary, or you can take a lifetime income that you can't outlive. Those are the choices that you have. And the income and the 10% penalty free is based on your age, based on the account value. That's how that works. So when the market's up, we get to participate in some of that upside. We have caps, ceilings, if you would. So we can't participate in all of the upside. But you know what? We don't get to participate in any of the downside. And that's a win-win for my clients and myself. You know, I own these products. I walk the walk and talk the talk. I have two of these products that I have. I had three, cashed in one of them, and I bought some gold because I believe in real gold, not paper gold that the brokers sell you. I lost money in paper gold many years ago, and I'll always have physical gold that I can hold in my hand. So yeah, it's pretty simple. It's not brain surgery. Market goes up, we get a chance to go up with it. Market drops, we don't lose. Every year there's a gain, let's lock it and go one way, and that's up. And every year my clients and I will get together over the phone, through the mail, or in person, and make changes what we did the prior 12 months. It's pretty simple.
10: Okay, next question. When someone transfers their 401k or IRA mm-hmm. to the products that you own, mm-hmm. is there any tax liability to that person?
11: Absolutely not. The government gives us 60 days to do a rollover slash transfer. We can do that. So we're taking it, let's say we're taking it from a 401k in risk and fees, and I'm going to move it over, make it an IRA where it's 100% safe and guaranteed. There is no tax ramification to that. Now, with that said, most of the time we transfer, it's institution to institution. So we take it from the institution that it's in now, and we're going to move it to the institution that I have that I'm helping my clients with. That's no problem. Some companies, like Fidelity, for instance, they like to write a check to the new insurance company for benefit of my client. So let's say Mr. Jones. They'll write a check to Fidelity for benefit of Mr. Jones. That's still okay. That's still not a tax. It still won't be taxed on that. And you know what upsets me the most, excuse me, is I get a lot of clients will call me. We're getting ready to move their money over, and their financial planner or their stockbroker says, oh, you're going to get a tax bill for that. Well, that's untrue. You won't get a tax bill for that. As long as you don't take a distribution in your name, put it in your account, you're not going to get a distribution. That's not a distribution. You're not going to be taxed on it. That's why when we do it, IRS loves it when we do an institution to institution transfer. So don't let anybody buffalo you and tell you that. You can call the IRS. They'll tell you the same thing.
10: Okay. I want to ask you about annuities. Are some annuities depression-proof?
11: Yep, they are depression proof. You know, Babe Ruth, the Babe, you know, the big Sultan of SWAT.
10: Yeah,
11: he had an annuity back in the day. You know, when the 29 crash came, you know, he didn't start out being really a savvy dude in the financial, but he had a player friend that was, and his manager was, so they convinced him to purchase an annuity, and he used his World Series money and some of his paycheck in there to buy that. So when the 29 crash hit, oh my God, the Great Depression, he was out of work. But you know what? He wasn't out of money. A lot of the people that were that athletes or friends of his were impoverished at that time. They're standing in bread lines. Babe lived a comfortable life, never forced to worry about running out of money, because he had a guaranteed income that he can't outlive for the rest of his life. And that's the nice thing about it. You know, fortunately, his manager said, hey, Babe, you need to put some of that money away because you're making good money. Let's make sure you get a lifetime income. And one of the players worked for an insurance company on the off season, and that's what he sold him. So, yeah, my clients and I, we're depression proof. And that's a nice thing, especially in what's going on in the world today, buddy. I'm telling you.
10: Sounds good. How were our parents and our grandparents, how were they able to retire? What was their secret? I mean, you know, what were they doing?
11: Well, you know, the old days of relying on a company pension are gone for most of us. You know, it's now your responsibility to ensure the checks in the mail every month. But, you know, the fear of running out of money is really real. It's a real deal. Today, we're going to show you how to remove the fear by building a floor of reliable protected income and diversifying your sources to help you ensure that one bad year, excuse me, in the market doesn't ruin your life. Let's talk about the evolution of income. From the three-legged stool to the pogo stick. Let's take a trip down memory lane. Think about how your parents and your grandparents retired. They likely relied on what was called the three-legged stool of retirement planning. First leg, Social Security. Well, keep in mind now, 2035 is supposed to go down by 30%, I believe. Congress has robbed it twice, never paid a dime back. Let's hope that doesn't happen. Second leg was a defined benefit pension from their employer. It doesn't happen too much anymore because the employer doesn't like that liability, number one, and it costs a lot of money to fund a pension. But number three was the third leg was their personal savings. So it was a stable system, right? The stock market crashed. The pension and Social Security checks just kept on rolling in. The stool remained standing. But today, for the vast majority of Americans, that stool has collapsed. According to recent data, only about 15% of private sector workers have access to a defined benefit pension plan. Well, we moved from the stable three-legged stool to the pogo stick. And guess what, guys? You're doing a balancing act almost entirely on your own personal savings and Social Security. If the market takes a dive or inflation eats away at your pogo stick, it's going to wobble. Boom, boom, you fall over. Well, this shift has fundamentally changed the nature of the financial risk. It's transferred the risk, guess what, from the employer to you. You're under the gun. This is why income diversification is one of the most important concepts of modern retirement planning. You can't rely solely on withdrawing cash from a volatile stock portfolio like a 401k or an IRA. You need to construct new legs for the stools. We need to create something like a synthetic pension and diversified income stream that behave differently under stress. Think of your income sources like tires on a car. Well, you only got one type of tire, let's say racing slicks. You can go fast when the weather's hot and dry like a bull market, but the moment it rains or snows, a recession or inflation, those tires lose traction and you crash. You need all-weather tires. You need income sources that perform when the market's up and different sources when that perform when the market is down. My clients and I sleep at night knowing that we can't lose our principal and we can't lose our gains, and that's so important. If you're over 50, stop chasing returns. Stop it. Worry about getting a guaranteed lifetime income that you can't outlive, that the traditional retirement plans in the Wall Street casino can't provide for you.
14: 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Much more information to come. 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You're going to want to take some notes after this.
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15: Thank you, Ron.
14: All right, welcome back to the Safer Money Solutions Show with your host, Ron Grant, the original Safer Money Specialist. 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Okay, Ron, if my 401k plan doesn't provide me with a lifetime of income, how in the world will I retire on money to live on and take care of my family for maybe, I don't know, 30 years or more? You know, I want to have some of that money to take care of the family and myself in the golden years. Got to have money to have some fun.
11: Of course you do. That's what you worked hard for. I mean,
14: right.
11: It's a no-brainer. You know, people got up every morning, put their feet on the cold floor, and they went to work. And they scrimped and they saved. A lot of people didn't even go out to dinner on a regular basis or take vacations on a regular basis. Why? Because they were saving for the golden years. You know, traditional retirement plans are invested in most cases in the Wall Street casino. My clients and I don't want to outlive their money in retirement. They work too darn hard for it. And they don't want to lose their retirement assets to the volatility of the Wall Street casino. That has risk and fees that eat up their retirement money. So if you don't have a 401k plan, you're going to have to take the money out as a percentage. Think about that. And guess what? What if the market's down? What if the gains that you had, you lose the gains? That's terrible. You got to stop risking your retirement money and receive an income for life. After all, you worked hard for it. We want to make sure you have that lifetime income that you can't outlive. And if you're, like I said, if you have a spouse, when you pass away, that spouse gets that income for the rest of their life. And when they've passed away, whatever's left goes to the beneficiaries. Stop risking what you work so hard for. Don't gamble with your dignity money. That's the money you worked hard to take care of yourself and your family.
14: Ron, do you ever receive any client referrals from financial planners?
11: You know, I do. Started about probably 5-6 years ago. It's funny, people were listening to my radio show, and I had a client call me, and he said, you know, my financial planner heard you, and he has some questions. Do you mind if we do a conference call? I said, no, not at all. So the nice thing about it is this gentleman that I was able to help, this financial planner is not insurance licensed. He doesn't do what I do. He does mostly the risk stuff. But when clients come to him, he wants to have something that he can help them with that will give them the lifetime income. I also have a lady. He's in Boise, and the lady's in Meridian, and I've done the same thing with her. So it's very nice to get referrals. You know, you can't buy referrals. You got to earn them. And that's what's nice about these two financial planners. They know that they can't provide, they can't be everything to their clients. No one can. And it's nice that they know that there's a way out there that someone can help their clients with safety and protection of principal.
14: Exactly. Okay, longevity planning. What is longevity planning, and when should somebody start it?
11: Well, if you're 50 or over, you should have already started it by now.
14: Oh, okay.
11: You know, I meet with a lot of new people every single week, and most people are going to outlive their money for three reasons. Number one, they didn't start early enough. Number two, they didn't put enough away. But number three, and this is the habitual offender, they stayed in risk too long. What do we know about risk? Stocks, bonds, mutual funds, variable annuities, oil, gas, etc. You know, CBS News reminds us of the many risks that we face when developing a financial plan. Longevity risk is the one most often overlooked. This relates to the risk that our money won't last as long as we do. That's a scary thought, especially when we think about the fact that usually when we retire, we no longer have the ability to generate more income. Think about it. You're taking money out of the pipeline. Well, excuse me, you're putting money in the pipeline from the right side with a paycheck, and you're taking it out of the left side. Well, what happens when you retire? You're not putting money in with the paycheck anymore, but you're taking money out of the left side. And if it's in risk and fees and the market downturns, now you may have to sell at a shortfall. Here's the deal. According to the Stanford Center of Longevity, individuals living today will exceed average life expectancy of those in the 21st century by an additional 30 years. That's scary.
14: Wow.
11: Got three questions for you out there. Do you have a lifetime guaranteed income out of the risk and the fees of the Wall Street casino? Will you outlive your money in your 401k, your IRA, your 457 plan, etc.? And how bad will the next 08 affect your retirement living? Might you have to go back to work? Might you have to move in with your family? I don't know how that's going to go. Think about that. See, my clients and I, we don't worry about that. We don't lose any sleep because our money's safe and guaranteed and protected.
14: Yeah, nobody wants to go back to work or have to move in with their parents.
11: I wouldn't think so.
14: No. Okay, we always hear talk about loss versus gain percentages. What's that all about?
11: Well, instead of talking about loss versus gains, let's talk about hidden fees and market volatility. Let's talk about the things that equates to your retirement dollars, the years you worked. So this client, he's now a client now. He came into my office. His name was Bob. And I said, Bob, I looked at his 401k. You've got about $300,000 in here. I said, how many years did it take to build that? He said, about 35. So, well, congratulations on the hard work and due diligence. Let's discuss what that means, Bob, if you have losses in an account or go backwards for any reason. So Bob, if you lose 1% on that account, did you know that represents about 18 weeks of work that you work for free? Can you work for free, Bob? No, nobody can. All right, so let's take it one step further. What happens if you or your financial planner, your stockbroker, 401k company, etc., make a poor decision and lose just 10% of that account? Everybody's human, right? Well, that represents an incredible 3.5 years of work it took to save that money. All gone. And what if you're looking at investments options loaded with fees and front-end charges and broker payments, etc.? A lot of those will charge 3-4% a year. That means each year you're paying a broker, a company, more money than you were saving during your working years. You worked hard to save that money, Bob. Let's not take the fees or losses lightly. So we took that 401k, we rolled it over, we made it an IRA, and we made it with a lifetime income that he and his spouse can outlive. Because you know what? Otherwise, you're gambling with your dignity money. Let's not be gambling with your dignity money. You know, think about that. In fact, I even asked him. I said, Bob, do you gamble? You go to Vegas? You know, do you bet sports? He said, no. And I said, well, if you're in a traditional retirement plan, you're gambling with your dignity money. That's the money you worked so hard for. I remember the Poker Channel one time. I was watching the Poker Channel, and there's just a heads up, two people up there. And the guy says, all in. And there was a girl that she looks at her cards, and she says, all in. Well, when the guys, when they go in, the guys and the gal go in, do they go all in with their mortgage? Do they go in with their retirement plan? Do they go in with their kids' 529 plan, their retirement plan? No, they don't. But if you're in a traditional retirement plan tied to the risk and the fees of the Wall Street casino, you're all in. And why would anybody, you know, I like it in the financial planners, well, you're in it for the long haul, stay the course, there was only paper losses. You know what, back in 08 and 09, those were real losses. And guess what, you could have taken that money out before the downturn and you would have had that money in your hand. And guess what, when the market's up, those are real gains, those aren't paper gains. Think about that. You could have taken your money out and done something with it and made it 100% safe. And they say, well, you're in it for the long haul, we'll remake it. Oh, okay, so you've climbed up the hill with your money. You're at the top of the hill now. You've made money. And guess what? The market downturns. Now you got to go all the way back down the hill and stand in line to come all the way back up the hill? That doesn't make any sense. Now, if you're over 50, stop chasing returns. There's ways that you can keep that money protected, still get a gain, but most importantly, ladies and gentlemen, it's that lifetime income. If you don't have a lifetime income that you can't outlive, we need to talk. You know what? And if you don't know annuities, you need to know your agent. I've been doing this for 30 years, and I help a lot of people each and every week protect that golden egg that they've worked so hard for and give them that lifetime income.
14: Okay, has any of your clients ever lost any of their money in the safe products that you personally own or that your clients own?
11: Absolutely not.
14: Oh, fact, good answer.
11: there was an article done back in 09, I think it was, a guy named Reese, R-E-E-S-E, uh-huh. U.S. News and World Report. He said he couldn't find anyone's ever lost a dime in a good fixed or indexed annuity. Now, are there bad annuities? You betcha. How about variable? What does the word variable mean to you?
14: Well, obviously, it's up and down.
11: Up and down, up and down, up and down. Okay, that stocks, bonds, and mutual funds inside of an insurance product, they married it and called it a variable annuity. Well, first of all, you got about anywhere from 3 to 4.5% of fees every year just to own it. But you're in risk there. If you like the market, just go in the market. Don't muddy it up with an insurance product. That's why my clients and I, we have the fixed and the fixed indexed annuities that we are safe and protected by major insurance companies. Some of these companies have been around 125, 130 years. I own these products. My clients own these products. We sleep at night knowing that we can't lose what we worked hard for. I don't know why anybody that's 50 years old would want to risk, roll the dice with what they worked hard for. Now, the market's doing well right now, and that's great. But what if the market drops tomorrow and you retired back in like in 07, 08? We had a lot of people called me, and they were losing money. Trillions of dollars were lost to 50 to 70-year-olds in the downturn in the 08. Why would you want to do that? Why would you want to even lose your money and then have to try to make it back again? It doesn't make any sense to me. So, again, my clients and I sleep at night. If I can help you, check out the website. Great articles. In fact, there's a little cartoon in there and talks about how the financial planners are finally taking responsibility for doing such a poor job in helping you in retirement. Check it out.
14: Oh, a little cartoon in there. That sounds good. Yeah, on the website, right?
11: On the website, yes, sir.
14: Okay, that's safermoneyspecialist.com. That's the website. Well, there you go. Thanks again, Ron. Great information for this Sunday, and we'll do it again next Sunday as well.
11: Every Sunday at 9 o'clock, tune in and get your pen and your paper ready. And everyone, have a great day out there and be safe. And just let's be happy that we live in the Treasure Valley.
14: Thanks for listening, and thanks again, Ron. We'll talk to you next weekend.
11: All right, take care.
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There is power in sacred music. This kind of music found in great hymns can lift our spirits, give us courage, and move us to righteous action. It can bring us peace, build our faith, comfort the weary, console those who mourn, and inspire us to endure to the end. In short, sacred music has boundless powers to spiritually move us and help us feel closer to God. There's something about inspired music that resonates deep in our souls, connecting us with heaven. It's remarkable that a simple combination of notes can create a melody that speaks to us all, regardless of our language or culture. When combined with lyrics that promote faith, hope, and trust in God, sacred music becomes truly powerful. It's been said that some of the greatest sermons are preached by the singing of hymns. Take, for example, the hymn, "Be Still, My Soul." Be still, my soul, the Lord is on thy side. With patience, bear thy cross of grief or pain. Leave to thy God to order and provide. In every change, he, faithful, will remain. Be still, my soul, thy best, thy heavenly friend, through thorny ways leads to a joyful end. Or the hymn, "Praise to the Lord the Almighty." Praise to the Lord, who doth prosper thy way and defend thee. Surely his goodness and mercy shall ever attend thee. Ponder anew what the Almighty can do, who with his love doth befriend thee. Sermons taught through sacred music stay with us long after the music fades. The lyrics, melody, and feelings they inspire can remain in our hearts, ready to be called upon as we encounter the challenges of life. Even when we feel alone, afraid, or weak, we can draw strength from sacred music. One hymn offers this simple invitation. Think a sacred song. The words will give you power. Think the melody, and in that very hour, your heart and mind will open to let the Spirit in, and you will feel his comfort again. Think a sacred song when scared or feeling bad. Hum the quiet tune whenever you are sad. Your heart and mind will open to let the Spirit in, and you will feel his comfort again.

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5: Massive wave of strikes on Iran halted for now. I'm Ann Carrick, Fox News. President Trump claims the U.S. and Iran are closer to a peace deal. Fox's Rebecca Castor has the details from Washington.
6: President Trump says the perimeters of a deal have been reached with Iran. That include the immediate and total opening of the Strait of Hormuz, and that is why Iran and other Middle Eastern countries have asked him to hold off on this attack. According to Axios, that decision came after the Saudi crown prince spoke with President Trump yesterday and expressed concerns over his plans for massive new strikes against Iran. It was said to be one of the largest bombing campaigns on Iran to date and likely would have targeted energy infrastructure. Qatari mediators held separate talks with U.S., Iranian, and Omani officials yesterday on reopening the strait. Axios reports those talks made progress.
5: Saudi Arabia reportedly is concerned its energy infrastructure could be targeted by Iran if the U.S. followed through with the strikes. Iran responding, it was neither surprised nor passive, and it remains alert. A wildfire in Spokane, Washington has burned more than 3,000 acres. Fox Weather's Adam Klotz has the latest.
7: Winds, dry conditions, hot conditions, all spurring on these fires. There's a number of them across the western United States. A whole lot actually across the Pacific Northwest. And smoke's funneling out into the country. Some of the thickest smoke across portions of the Intermountain West getting down into Texas. The upper level winds really driving that. Still a risk for some wildfires today across portions of Montana as the weather's dry. And yes, it's still hot. Heat alerts across the west, including Montana, but stretching down into the desert southwest. We are going to see some records fall today. Colorado to Wyoming, all over 100 degrees. Phoenix, closer to 115 degrees.
5: Washington State Governor Bob Ferguson declared a state of emergency. Almost 2 million acres across the Pacific Northwest have been burned by wildfires this season. A burn ban also is in effect to prevent new fires. 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
9: Well, here we are with the kids getting back in school. Summer is winding down, and it's time to start thinking about yourself. That's right, you can do that. I'm going to ask you a couple of questions, and I want you to think about the current quality of your life, okay? Is your weight or your joints preventing you from doing some of the activities that you really enjoy? And would your life improve if you lost a few pounds, had less pain, and had better energy, better natural energy, as a matter of fact? Well, take a listen to this.
10: The inches. First it was the inches, and then I begin to notice the weight. I've been on the product. I've lost 20 pounds. My skin feels very firm, and I just completely embrace the whole product.
11: I've noticed my joints don't hurt as bad or hardly at all anymore. Mm-hmm. Used to have the arthritis. I don't feel it anymore.
12: That's wonderful.
11: My hands or my knees.
13: That's great. Just 1 month, too.
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13: Lost about 5 to 6 pounds or probably more. I lost 2 sizes. My sister kind of noticed it, and she was asking me, what were you doing? I said, I was just taking this thing that I ordered from the radio.
9: This thing that I ordered from the radio, and this thing is called Collagenate. 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And Carla is on the line with us, joining us from the show. 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What a great concept, to keep the weight off after you've done all that hard work, right? And to help aging people also to improve their health internally so they can have better energy naturally, can move around better with less pain, can feel and look better. Now, as you've heard from that little snippet of testimonials, their most popular product, Collagenate, has helped thousands of people, including myself, to lose weight safely and simply feel better. Collagenate is also great for the joints, muscles, skin, and hair, and has many anti-aging benefits. So, Carla, welcome back to the show. How are you doing?
14: Great. How are you?
9: Well, doing well. And you know, Carla, we're going to hear from a few of your customers today. Some who just wanted to lose a little belly fat, to others that were suffering with diabetes, high cholesterol, high blood pressure, joint pain, arthritis, and or bursitis, and the things that go along with that. And they found, like thousands of others, that Collagenate really does work. Now, you're offering a few specials today. We're going to mention those in a bit. But for those who are able to write this number down now while you can, it's 1-800-622-THIN, 1-800-622-8446. Again, that translates to 1-800-622-THIN. Now, Carla, you know, the thing that's really amazing about Collagenate is that it's good for both weight loss and the joints. And it's also good for the skin, hair, and nails, as we mentioned. It's just one product, one tablespoon a day, and it's good for all those things. Many of our listeners, you know, have been experiencing the benefits of Collagenate for many years, while others may be listening now for the very first time. So, Carla, why don't you explain, first of all, what is Collagenate?
14: Sure, yes. Collagenate is a specially formulated liquid collagen supplement. And collagen is that main protein that makes up our hair, skin, ligaments, and joints. And you just take a tablespoon of collagenate once a day. And what it does is it assists our bodies in repairing. So we put on better muscle tone, which helps us to naturally burn more fat and calories all the time. Mm-hmm. And, of course, then because it's collagen, it helps get that collagen protein back into our system for repairing.
9: Why do we need collagen, Carla?
14: Well, we actually start losing collagen in our mid-20s. When we're young, of course, we're youthful and our body feels good and looks good, and we have lots of collagen in our skin and our hair. Yeah. But as we get older, just from about the age of mid-20s on, we start losing the ability to produce collagen. Hmm. And, of course, as we get up in years, we really notice the loss of collagen in that our skin starts to wrinkle, our joints start to hurt, and we tend to become more fat and less muscle.
9: It's interesting. We always kind of knew internally that we're missing kind of a key ingredient. What makes collagenate such a great source of collagen, Carla?
14: Yes, well, we work with one of the top collagen experts in the country at helping collagenate to be very absorbable so that the body can absorb and utilize the collagen. The collagen's gone through a special enzymatic process and combined with an organic aloe vera juice, which really helps with the absorption.
9: Mm. Well, you know, we can see that something like collagenate being a good absorbable source of collagen would be good for the joints, the hair, and the skin, but how in the world does collagenate help people lose weight?
14: Yes, well, it's a very absorbable protein, and that's what proteins do, is they help the body to repair. As your body repairs, it gets healthier, you get better muscle tone. That helps naturally for your metabolism to be better. And that's what we want, is a better metabolism, because that means that our body can naturally burn more fat and calories all the time.
9: You know, we've always known that collagenate is very, very unique and very, very special, as a matter of fact. What makes collagenate stand hands above the other weight loss products out there, Carla?
14: Well, there's no stimulants in collagenate, no diuretics, no laxatives, no gimmicks, really. It's basically helping your body to naturally be healthier, which kind of works on a different mechanism than other products out there. It's not forcing your body to do something unnatural. It's naturally working with your body to help your body to naturally have a better metabolism, which there again means you can burn more fat and calories.
9: Certainly, and this is something you've said many times on this show, that you and your great team there have invested many years in sort of perfecting the formula, if you will, and really bringing this to what it is today. And so it's an incredible product that we've been talking about for a long time here. If you're new to this information, stay where you are, because you're just on the beginning of learning some great things. We're talking with Carla, the Vim of Vim and Vigor's Collagenate. Of course, Vigor would be Rick. 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Collagenate is the name of the product, and it comes in that shapely, dark, bluish, purple bottle with a bit of a waist to it. Very distinct. 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There's no obligation. 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They're offering 20% off a 3-month supply right now, so it's a great time to call, 1-800-622-THIN, 1-800-622-8446. Again, that's 800-622-8446. Want to listen to a conversation, Carl, that you had with a newer customer of yours. His name is John, and John suffered with diabetes and desperately needed to lose weight. After hearing about Collagenate for many years, he finally picked up the phone and made the order. And as you will hear, he is so glad that he did.
14: We've got John on the line. I understand, John, you're a diabetic and that you lost 50 pounds on Collagenate and 6 inches in your waist.
15: That is correct.
14: So you're looking pretty slim.
15: I am. I have been gaining weight, and it wouldn't stop. I mean, the heaviest I'd ever been in my life.
14: I heard you had been hearing us for a few years on the radio, and your wife finally slapped you and told you to go ahead and order it.
15: Yeah, you know, it's like a commercial said, you know, I could have had this drink, and they slap you on the back of the head. Well, I said, you know, I've been listening to that program for a couple of years now, and I've been meaning to do that, and it was just like this aha moment. She says, yeah, okay, fine, so when are you going to do it? And I said, today.
14: And how long did it take for you to start losing weight, John?
15: Losing weight, maybe 30, 45 days, but what I recognized, my belt, I started moving back holes in my belt.
14: Oh, good.
15: This is really neat. So I'm going to treat myself to some new pants because none of my pants will fit me.
14: Oh, good. So, John, you started losing inches in your waist first. Now, you've lost 6 inches in your waist total now. And
15: yes,
14: you've lost 50
15: correct.
14: Pounds. You lost 50 pounds on the scale. So you started noticing the inch loss in your waist first, but you did lose the weight on the scale, too.
15: Oh, yes, absolutely. It was inches first, and then... And I assumed I was losing weight, but I just wasn't jumping on the scale every day. Mm-hmm. But I noticed I was feeling better. And I didn't get it for the energy level, but I noticed my energy levels are really, really up.
14: Good, yes. A lot of people find that. There's no stimulants in Collagenate, but people find that their energy is naturally better.
15: I can't say enough about your product. You know, when you hear things on the radio and say, okay, right, and people tend to procrastinate because... Is that too good to be true, and I don't have to exercise? And I really haven't done any hard exercise or anything like that. The weight loss is not because of exercise. The weight loss is because of the Collagenate product.
14: Mm-hmm. Well, we still encourage you to walk and get a little bit of movement, too.
15: Well, I do. I do. I mean, you know, I'm out all the time on walking.
14: Collagenate is pretty easy. You're just taking the tablespoon with the glass of water for just first thing in the morning, right?
15: That's it.
14: And John, how's your diabetes doing? Have you had your blood sugar tested?
15: Oh, yeah, I test that every day.
14: Has it improved since you've lost the 50 pounds with Collagenate?
15: Oh, dramatically. Dramatically,
14: mm-hmm.
15: Yes. I was able to switch off of an insulin product to another product, which is a non-insulin-based product.
14: Oh, good. So you actually switched from insulin to a non-insulin-based product since you've been on Collagenate?
15: Yes, absolutely.
14: Well, that's wonderful.
15: I was pleased with it. I was chatting with someone, and they have a pill or a potion or something that they sell. And they said, well, why didn't you call me and talk to me? And I said, you got a diet plan. That's not what I'm looking for. And I said, this was straightforward. It was simple. It was easy to do. And I said, it did the job.
14: Yes. That's what people like about Collagenate. It's simple, and you can do it. It's
15: well,
14: easy.
15: And I don't have time to remember, oh, I got to do this. I've got to take this now, this hour. And that's just a complication and regimentation that I don't want to have to put into my life. And I'm extremely pleased with the product.
14: Great, John. We thank you so much for your time.
15: You have a wonderful, blessed day.
14: Thanks. You too.
9: You know, I want to mention, Carla, you know, for those who have heard us talking about collagenate for many, many years, year after year, don't sit around like John did and wait for someone to walk up and hit you on the back of the head. 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Carla, you know I'm going to ask you many questions about John. I'm going to break it down here because it's just incredible. Lost 50 pounds on collagenate. Got great improvements with his diabetes. Is collagenate generally safe for diabetics?
14: Yes, it is. There's no sugars or carbohydrates in collagenate. It's a protein supplement, which is nice because it tends to level out the blood sugar levels.
9: Hmm.
14: And then, of course, because it's helping with the weight loss, most diabetics do very well because as they're losing weight, then their blood sugar levels, of course, improve like John's did. Mm-hmm. And he was actually able to get off of an insulin-based medication to a non-insulin-based one. So he's doing much better now.
9: That is just incredible. And to that effect, as he mentioned a moment ago, what about for people with high blood pressure or even high cholesterol?
14: Same thing. There's no stimulants in collagenate, so it's not going to adversely affect the blood pressure. Most of our customers with high blood pressure and high cholesterol find that as they get on collagenate, their numbers tend to improve. We've worked with collagenate for over 13 years, and up to now, there's been no contraindications with any medications or diseases or any other supplements. If people have a concern, by all means, they can, you know, ask their doctor, or they can even have their doctor call us if the doctor's not familiar with the product. But up to now, there's been no contraindications, and then usually, of course, as people get healthier, their numbers tend to improve.
9: You know, back to something that falls into that unique category again with collagenate. You know, many have found that with collagenate, they're able to lose weight in those hard-to-lose areas, and you all know where those areas are on your body there, and it's in the waist or the belly area in general. Why is that, Carla?
14: Well, collagenate is really promoting a true safe fat loss, which is what we want. You know, so many unhealthy programs kind of cause your body to lose muscle and water weight and other things. Collagenate is really focusing on promoting the true fat loss, so you lose just the fat, which means that it's going to be in those areas that really have accumulated the fat. Of course, as we get older, that tends to be in the waist and the midriff area,
9: sure.
14: And most people find that they really start losing in those areas with the collagenate.
9: And that is welcome news. I'm sure for most everyone. And that brings up an interesting point in terms of monitoring our success with collagenate, Carla. Is it good for people to measure their waist instead of, say, getting on the scale like in typical fashion?
14: Yes, because a lot of times with collagenate, people are reproportioning. Mm. And the waist is a good indication of a true fat loss. I mean, of course, you can do body fat testing and things that are much more elaborate. But as a simple measurement, just the measurement of the waist is a good indication of a true fat loss. And, of course, as John noticed, his belt just started getting smaller, you know, yeah. Started tightening up his belt. Of course, if people have weight to lose on the scale, they'll lose that, too.
9: Yeah. Well, you know, and two, John liked collagenate because it was easy to take and he didn't have to go on a diet. And those are very appealing. So what do you tell people with regards to dieting when they get on collagenate?
14: We tell them to not go on a restrictive diet because that backfires, of course.
9: Right.
14: We usually just tell people to take the tablespoon of collagenate once a day, preferably either right at bedtime or first thing in the morning on the empty stomach, and to let collagenate do its thing. Of course, people want to be reasonable, but they don't want to purposely overeat, but just to keep their portion sizes reasonable, take the collagenate, and just let collagenate do its thing. Of course, people's bodies are being stubborn for one reason or another, and they're not losing towards the end of that first bottle, like in the first 3 to 4 weeks, then we urge them to call us so we can walk through things, see what they're doing, and see if we can give them any tips along the way.
9: Certainly, and that's a wonderful blessing to be able to call the number, and just if you have a question or concern, they're there for you. If you're just joining our conversation today, we're talking about the many benefits of Vim and Vigor's collagenate. 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All right, let's listen to a conversation, Carla, that you had with a customer of yours. Her name is Jill, and Jill and her husband both lost weight with Collagenate, and they got some great surprises and a decrease in their health insurance.
16: Hi, my name is Jill, and I have been taking the Collagenate product, and I'm so happy with it. I've lost 25 pounds, plus my husband, he's lost 20 pounds. His cholesterol and his blood pressure is back to a normal level where he's no longer rated on his insurance. And so we're both very pleased. People have noticed at my church and everywhere I go that I've lost a lot of weight, so I'm really happy. Anyone that would love to take this should, because it works.
17: Great. And then, Jill, is it your daughter that's getting married?
16: Yeah, my youngest daughter. She's getting married in 5 weeks.
17: Oh, great.
16: Can't believe
17: it. You're
16: at
17: your goal weight, and your husband's also at his goal weight.
16: Yeah, he's back to the weight he was when we got married, and I'm back to what I was just before I got married. So I'm very happy about that.
17: And Jill, how old are you?
16: I'm 52, almost 53, and that's another thing. Normally at this age, you gain weight, and I'm definitely menopausal, and I'm not gaining, I'm losing.
17: So you've lost 25 pounds in your 50s. That's great.
16: Mm-hmm. That doesn't happen very often. People think I'm still in my late 30s because of my shape. A lot of people think I'm a lot younger than I am.
17: Oh, good. And you're going to be looking great for your daughter's wedding.
16: I sure am.
17: Good for you. And now your skin, you said that your skin is not as dry.
16: Yes, definitely. I was a sufferer of psoriasis, and I don't have that anymore. I just find my skin isn't nearly as flaky. Normally, every winter it is.
17: Well, both the collagen in Collagenate plus the aloe vera is very good for the skin, too. And you said your fingernails are better?
16: Yeah, I'm growing my nails for the wedding because I need nails, and they're not breaking like they used to. I'm going to have nice nails for the wedding, too.
17: Oh,
16: I'm
17: going to
16: be one hot mama at that wedding.
17: Oh, good. Well, thank you so much for your time, Jill.
16: Oh, you're welcome.
17: You have a great rest of your day.
9: Jill's husband, let's kind of dissect this conversation, got improvements in his blood pressure and cholesterol to the point of saving them on their health insurance. Carla, what an incredible blessing that happened with Jill and her husband.
17: Yes, and Collagenate is just a safe nutritional supplement. That's what's needed. It's not a drug. It's just a safe nutritional supplement. But it's amazing what the body will do if you give it the right tools.
9: Certainly, yeah. You know, and Jill mentioned that she's in her 50s, still has great weight loss with Collagenate. Even at that phase of life, at her age, is that usual for that to happen?
17: Yes. Yes, we kind of specialize in it with women getting older and the hormones changing. Of course, it's a tough time of life, especially for women as they get a little bit older and the hormones change. But the nice thing is because Collagenate's healthy and it's promoting that safe fat loss, it really works well, especially with the weight loss and the waist. And just in that tough time of life for a lot of women.
9: Sure. You know, and all this happening sort of simultaneously with all the weight loss, everything, the great things happening, Jill also got improvements in her skin and nails. I mean, she started seeing improvements across the board.
17: Mm-hmm. Yes, that's very common because it's there again. Collagen is that main structure protein that makes up our hair, skin, nails, ligaments, joints.
9: Yeah.
17: It's the protein that keeps our bodies youthful, keeps our skin young looking and healthy looking. So, of course, as people get collagenate into their system, then the body can repair and can be healthier. You know, I kind of joke, it's not going to make us all 20 again, but it definitely can help.
9: It will certainly try to catch up, and it's wonderful. So, you know, for those reasons alone, folks, I mean, call the number. There's no obligation, and it's certainly a great time to call. Wonderful specials happening right now. Jot the number down while you can. 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You know, Carla, people can go to your website, vimandvigor.com. Spelling that out again, that's V as in Victor, I-M as in Mary, A-N-D-V-I-G-O-R.com. And there they're going to see a picture of you and your husband, Rick, to the top left-hand corner. You're the Vim, Rick is the Vigor. Let's listen to a conversation while we still have time that you and Rick had with a customer of yours. Her name is Marcia. Now, Marcia did not lose weight right away on collagenate, but got great improvements in her bursitis that she'd been suffering with, and then got a great surprise when she lost 35 pounds.
18: Hello, Marcia. How are you?
19: Good.
20: Hi, Marcia. You've been taking collagenate from Vim and Vigor?
19: Yes.
20: So how are you doing so far?
19: Real good. I took it for several months before I noticed any weight loss in particular, but what I noticed at first was that I had a quite painful bursitis in my right thumb joint where it connects to my wrist,
20: mm-hmm.
19: to where I couldn't even hold a bottle or open anything or do much.
20: Mm-hmm.
19: And when I was at the point where I thought I might want to give up on the collagenate, I was noticing that the pain in that joint was getting better. And I kind of connected the two and decided to just keep taking the collagenate. And I kept taking it and kept taking it. My thumb kept getting better and better and better. And then it was probably about the maybe fourth or fifth month, just kind of started losing weight and lost 35 pounds.
20: 35 pounds. So what's interesting is when you got started on collagenate, you didn't notice the weight loss right away, but you did notice that your thumb was feeling better.
19: Right. And then I noticed I probably started to lose inches in my legs before actual weight, and now lost the weight and just keep losing it, and I really haven't exercised much, if at all, so I know that if I could get doing that again, it would probably even be better.
20: Mm-hmm. But still, to lose 35 pounds without exercising, mm-hmm. that's
19: right.
20: good. I mean, obviously, we would like to get your whole body healthy and get you a little bit of exercise in there, too, for your
18: that
20: heart,
18: cardio.
20: Your
18: yeah.
20: heart and your body.
19: Mm-hmm.
20: But,
19: right.
20: But to lose 35 pounds, that's also taking a lot of weight off your body, so if you start exercise or even start a walking program now, your body will hold up better and your joints will hold up better because you have less weight to carry around.
19: Oh, definitely.
20: Mm-hmm. And 35 pounds, that's a big chunk to take off.
19: Oh, yeah. I feel better and clothes fit better and all kinds of things are better.
20: Mm-hmm. Great.
19: I don't know, it must have just been the Lord or something that I just didn't give up.
20: Mm-hmm.
19: Just kept taking it anyway.
20: Well, and, good. I'm glad.
18: And just to have the use of your hand, mm-hmm. a full use of your hand is really great.
19: Oh, that's
18: just
19: really
18: even
19: good.
18: More important.
19: In my job, I use both hands mm-hmm. and I was real concerned with how that was going to play out because it was very painful.
9: You know, it's interesting, Carla, as Marcia kind of explains her story, the very first thing she noticed was improvement in her joints, and it went from there. Is that a common thing that you see with a lot of your customers?
17: Yes. I think the body considers the joints more important than weight loss in the sense when people first start taking in collagenate, the body needs that collagen, especially if there's joint issues or injuries. In her case, she had bursitis. We have lots of other customers with arthritis, especially fibromyalgia. We've heard from lots of our customers in the past with fibromyalgia, which is kind of an arthritis of the muscle.
9: Right.
17: But we find with those types of people in particular, the collagenate tends to help in those areas. So they get good pain relief first, and then the weight loss tends to kick in a little bit later. Like now in Marcia's case, she didn't lose any weight the first 3 months, but because her bursitis was feeling so much better, she went ahead and reordered collagenate and then lost 35 pounds in the fourth and fifth months.
9: Incredible. Great things come to those who wait, I've always heard, and sometimes it's losing the weight. So, Carla, this is incredible. Our time always flies by. So we thank you so much for all that you're doing for our listeners, for all of the thousands of customers that have seen such great success with collagenate over the years and continue to. And we certainly thank you for your time and your dear friendship. Thank you, Carla.
17: Well, thank you. You have a great rest of your day.
9: You know, folks, don't let your weight or even your joints prevent you from doing the activities that you really enjoy. Now is the time to improve the quality of your life. 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I did some time back. I lost 20 pounds, and I'm still feeling so much better. 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
26: Hold off for now from the president saying the U.S. and Iran are a bit closer to a peace deal.
6: According to Axios, that decision came after the Saudi crown prince spoke with President Trump yesterday and expressed concerns over his plans for massive new strikes against Iran. It was said to be one of the largest bombing campaigns on Iran to date and likely would have targeted energy infrastructure.
26: Fox's Rebecca Castor, at least 3 people dead, others hurt this after a mass shooting Saturday at an In-N-Out fast food restaurant in Twin Falls, Idaho. The gunman's also dead. Several wildfires continue to torch the Pacific Northwest.
7: There could be some more wildfires today as those conditions stay dry across portions of central Montana and then stretching just towards the south, getting into Idaho, but wider across the area.
26: Fox Weather's Adam Klotz. 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
1: 160.
0: But wow. if you're in that world, that's your work world. Let people know that you heard about this and explore those options, because I'm going to tell you right now, we have so much extra propane. It is insane how much extra propane we have. We only consume about 10 billion gallons a year, and we're making well over 40 billion.
1: And we could do more.
0: We can do a lot more. We're trying to export as much as we can to help out emerging countries and countries that are still using wood and dung.
1: I knew it was coming. We had to have a dung reference.
0: That's just the truth. I mean, that's what people are using propane for, is to reduce their in these third world countries, they're using it for cooking and heating water and getting rid of using wood and other biomass type fuels, and it's helping their air quality in their house, in their homes, their businesses. But
1: does your neighbor actually burn dung in his backyard around midnight?
0: My neighbor is like the Clampets. I think he's burning anything he can get. this kid's got a fire pit, and he's burning all the neighborhood's garbage.
1: Yeah, at all hours in the morning. It was a great picture. That was from your bedroom?
0: It was.
1: Or your office?
0: I don't even know what to, I'm speechless. I don't even know what to do about this. I mean, we're in like this no burn thing. I called the city. I'm gonna have to go over there and talk to him. I'm gonna say, look, you can't do this.
1: All right,
0: you I'm gonna have big to baller and- yeah, get a couple backup people to come help me.
1: So I mean, also there's a widening gap perceived preparedness and actual resilience when it comes to commercial organizations and residential households, because people are averaging what, three outages over the past 2 years.
0: Yeah, there's a lot of data on this, and I think that last time we did our podcast, we talked about what is it, like 11 hours.
1: Yeah.
0: 11 hours a year of outages. But if you're concerned about your power outage, your power consumption, what it would take to keep your family safe, we've got some tools on propane.com that can help you kind of figure out what your business would require, what your house would require, and try to get some grid independence, some energy security, and maybe even cleaner air at the end of the day, depending on where your electricity comes from. Most places, the electricity is pretty dirty.
1: Yeah.
0: So go to propane.com, just type in power generation in the search bar, and you'll pop up this propane power generation page, and there's all sorts of links on there. There's the scouting report, a power outage study, some resources, and it can, there's a couple white pages, but it'll really help you assess your risk and how vulnerable you and your business or your family is to power outages.
1: You never hear about people that flipped over to propane, whether it's with a fleet or stuff for their house or their business. They've gone, you know, I flipped to propane and it didn't work well. You know, I didn't like it. It was too easy. The power was always on. Everything was cheaper.
0: There's a lot of stories of people that switched to propane and how much money they've saved.
1: That's what I'm saying. I was making fun of people.
0: Yeah, I know. You never hear the bad. You don't ever hear somebody say, "Oh, I tried it. I didn't like it." That doesn't happen with propane.
1: No.
0: Most of the people they don't want their competitors to know how much money they're saving using propane.
1: That's a great point.
0: Yeah.
1: That is a great point. You know, and you look at parts of the country like Florida. Don't they have their backup system? Don't they have like a propane backup system for their buses?
0: There's a lot of states that have a propane backup system for when the natural gas goes out or the power goes out. A lot of vehicles are running on propane. A lot of fleets are using propane. There's a lot of customer stories on propane.

0: com that you can read about, listen to, and hear these success stories. One of them that comes to mind is a Bimbo Foods. They got the bread trucks. You know, they look like the FedEx type van. Those bunch of those, thousands of them run on propane, and those guys save a ton of money, especially right now with, I mean, how many times have we stopped and started this war in Iran and the price of crude goes up and down four different times in the same week, and you just can't keep up with it. So if you're a fleet operator and you cannot keep up with the rising costs and the price drops and the price spikes, and you want a nice steady fuel cost, propane is where it's at.
1: And you've got firsthand experience with that. As prices were peaking, you're cruising in your propane truck.
0: Yeah.
1: And you got to pass those $6 a gallon gas stations and just keep going because you had propane.
0: I've got an F-250, 2024 F-250, runs on propane. It's got the 7.3 Godzilla engine in it. And I can get propane for probably somewhere about half the price of gas right now. And if you're a fleet operator, so, I mean, these school buses are killing it right now. The school districts that run on propane, they are loving it. They are saving the communities tens of thousands, hundreds of thousands of dollars a year because they don't have to deal with these spiking diesel costs, and they're managing their fuel consumption like a professional should be.
1: That man with a big brain and a glass of Tito's in his hand is Tom Clark, Executive Director of Rocky Mountain Propane Association and the Colorado and New Mexico Propane Gas Association. I'm Randy Witt, and we're always online at thestateofenergy.com.
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5: I'm Paul Stevens. A big wave of strikes on Iran now called off for now from the president, saying the U.S. and Iran are a bit closer to a peace deal.
6: According to Axios, that decision came after the Saudi crown prince spoke with President Trump yesterday and expressed concerns over his plans for massive new strikes against Iran. It was said to be one of the largest bombing campaigns on Iran to date and likely would have targeted energy infrastructure.
5: Fox's Rebecca Castor. At least three people dead, others hurt this after a mass shooting Saturday at an In-N-Out fast food restaurant in Twin Falls, Idaho. The gunman's also dead. Several wildfires continue to torch the Pacific Northwest.
7: There could be some more wildfires today as those conditions stay dry across portions of central Montana and then stretching just towards the south, getting into Idaho, but wider across the area.
5: Fox Weather's Adam Klotz. 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
5: For now, I'm Paul Stevens, Fox News. President Trump says the U.S. forces are ready to go, but he's telling the military to hold off now regarding Iran.
9: For now, the strikes against Iran have been called off. President Trump posted to Truth Social overnight talking about the request that he received from Iran and other Middle Eastern countries to hold off any attack in that the perimeters of a deal has been agreed to. This would include the immediate, complete, and total opening of the Hormuz Strait and an end to Iran's nuclear threat. Reports do indicate that assurances were made by Iran's foreign minister, one of the country's top negotiators. Before the latest diplomatic breakthrough, Iran attacked additional vessels in the Strait of Hormuz late last week, causing damage to at least one tanker. The Iranians also launched fresh drone attacks at Kuwait.
5: Fox's Trey Yingston, Tel Aviv. Saudi Arabia reportedly asking the president to call off strikes out of concern its energy infrastructure could be targeted by Iran if the U.S. followed through. Iran, for its part, saying it was, quote, neither surprised nor passive, unquote, but it remains alert. Several wire fires chugging through the Pacific Northwest, causing smoke damage to darkened skies in the distance.
7: What we've seen out there across the western United States is dry conditions, breezy conditions, and at times some really hot conditions. Unfortunately, a lot of that's going to continue here as we move through this Sunday. And with that, some of that wildfire smoke has spilled itself down across the Intermountain West, falling down into areas like Texas and the Southern Plains. There could be some more wildfires today as those conditions stay dry across portions of central Montana and then stretching just towards the south, getting into Idaho, but wider across the area, all because of some of the heat we're seeing. Temperatures across the West, in some of these cases, could be record-breaking highs like Grand Junction, Colorado, where temperatures could top off as high as 105 degrees today.
5: And that is Fox Weather's Adam Klotz. Washington State Governor Bob Ferguson declaring a state of emergency. 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
5: Louisiana, now the latest state to open an investigation into Dr. Anthony Fauci after he repeatedly invoked the Fifth Amendment during a heated Senate hearing last week. Louisiana, now the third state to announce an investigation involving Dr. Fauci, joining Florida and Alabama, who made their announcements previously. Investigators providing an update now about the search for Nancy Guthrie, the mom of NBC Today Show co-host Savannah Guthrie, 6 months after she was allegedly kidnapped.
13: The sheriff, Chris Nanos of Pima County, posted a video of the latest update in the case. The sheriff claims that it's still very active, though no arrests or significant developments have come in the case. In the meantime, the Wall Street Journal is examining how this case had trouble from the start, writing county sheriff's deputies at first minimized the importance of dried blood found on Nancy's front porch. They failed to seal off the property with police tape to protect sensitive crime scene evidence. Investigators spent precious hours deciding whether Nancy was kidnapped or lost. A search and rescue plane set grounded until dusk, awaiting a deputy trained to operate that sophisticated surveillance system.
5: And that's Fox's Chanley Painter. The sheriff's office also releasing two ransom notes believed to have been sent by the kidnapper. Guthrie reported missing from her Tucson home on the 1st of February. Police in Atlanta, meantime, rescuing a two-year-old after tracking down a stolen car. The child's mom said this all happened while she was delivering an Instacart order when a man tried taking her car with her child still inside the back seat. Police tracking down the suspect in less than 15 minutes and finally arresting arresting him. The suspect ID'd as 21-year-old Salim Martin has been charged with multiple counts. They include kidnapping and theft. Authorities say it all ends well, though. The child is back with her family and thankfully was not harmed through all of this. I'm Paul Stevens, and this is Fox News.
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16: The man who was the face of the government's response to the COVID-19 pandemic refused to answer questions from a Senate panel looking into his conduct before and during the crisis. Dr. Anthony Fauci exercised his Fifth Amendment right more than 100 times, despite having a pardon from former President Joe Biden. Republicans say that immunity precludes Fauci from not testifying. They will consider a contempt of Congress resolution. Chief Congressional Correspondent Chad Pergram has our top story from Capitol Hill. Good evening, Chad.
17: Brett, good evening. Homeland Security Committee Chairman Rand Paul compelled Anthony Fauci to testify under subpoena. It got personal between the men from the start.
18: That loss of trust may be your most damaging legacy.
19: Any reasonable person who has followed his unhinged obsession with me would readily come to the same conclusion.
17: Fauci then refused to answer questions, leaning on the same refrain 111 times.
20: On the advice of counsel,
17: Fauci didn't answer when asked about his diary, what ignited the pandemic, or even the mundane.
21: What day of the week is it today? What color tie are you wearing? What color is the carpet?
17: His defiance exasperated Republicans, already livid about Fauci's lockdown and mask policies.
21: Who the f*** do you think you were for doing that?
17: Democrats saluted Fauci,
22: saying thank you to you for your service to this nation.
17: Fauci's attorney David Shurtler tried to speak on behalf of his client. After multiple warnings that he wasn't recognized, Paul threw him out.
23: And now you're disrupting the proceedings. And so, look, this is the way Anthony Fauci wants to be remembered. For a lawyer not listening to the rules. You are not recognized, sir. Security, please remove him from the room.
17: Former President Biden granted Fauci a preemptive pardon. Democrats say Fauci was right to invoke the Fifth.
21: This show trial is a perjury trap for criminal prosecution going forward.
17: Paul plans a committee vote to hold Fauci in contempt of Congress next week.
23: There will be repercussions to your refusal to testify today.
17: When he left, Fauci was as mum in the hall as he was in the hearing. Dr. Fauci, what do you think about being held in contempt of Congress? Now, contempt of Congress sends Fauci to the DOJ for prosecution, but it takes 60 votes to break a filibuster. That means this is going nowhere. Brett?
16: All right, Chad, we'll follow that. Thank you.
24: What the American people need to know, it's going to cost, these tariffs are going to cost them $14 billion. It's going to cost tens of thousands of jobs.
25: This imposition of higher tariffs on Australia is completely unjustified. I think we will continue to have a high volume of trade into the United States, but we're always looking for new markets.
16: The Ontario Premier, the Australian Trade Minister, considerable criticism there for the U.S. following President Trump's latest tariffs. Joining us tonight to explain all of that, talk about the U.S. economy, is U.S. Trade Representative Jameson Greer. Mr. Ambassador, thanks for coming back on Special Report.
26: Thanks, Brett. Great to be here.
16: So let's talk about the Section 301 tariffs. 60 economies affected here. We'll put them on the screen. How does this work? Why does it work? Why are you doing it?
26: So the key word here is forced labor. Here in the United States, for 100 years almost, we've had a law that says if something is made overseas with forced labor, slave labor, child labor, you can't ship it into the United States. It's prohibited. And so we stop this at the border. We prevent it. We're the only country in the world that has this kind of law and effectively enforces it. And so what we've done, we investigated 60 economies to assess whether they had these types of laws and whether they implement them. And we found that only a handful had this and they didn't implement them. And then the rest of them didn't have them at all. And so we're taking action to make sure that our workers and companies can compete on a level playing field.
0: Do all of the 60 countries do forced labor?
26: So that's not really opining on whether they're doing forced labor in a given country. Like I said, in America, we block the import of goods with forced labor. Most of these other countries, they don't do that. So whether they have forced labor in their country or not, they may be importing from a place like China goods that are made with forced labor. In the United States, if there are solar panels or batteries from China or other places that were made with forced labor, we stop that. But in other places, other developed economies, they don't do that.
0: So what do you say to people who say, this is just another way to get around the Supreme Court ruling, and you're just trying to figure out how to do it?
26: So every time the president has taken a trade action, in this term, in the last term, he's always trying to get at unfair trading practices that are incentivizing offshoring, making it so our workers can't compete with foreign workers, and making our trade deficit explode. Earlier in the term, we had a tool under IEPA, is what we call it, an emergency power to try to get at all of these issues all at once. The court said that statute couldn't be used, and it pointed to other authorities like Section 301. And so now, Brett, we're going country by country, unfair trade practice by unfair trade practice, to try to target and eliminate these things and level the playing field.
0: So the U.S. economy seems doing pretty well despite what's happening and gas prices. You have the Federal Reserve Chairman Kevin Warsh, new in his position, feeling pressure about whether to keep rates the same, try to convince the board to not to raise rates. And I guess the question is, and you are in the tariff lane, do these tariffs make it easier or harder to keep rates where they are, considering where these pressures are?
26: Well, I don't think it has an impact at all. If you recall, the president first imposed tariffs last April. At the time, it was on the world. Now we have a set of tariffs. It's on a smaller set. It's not the whole world. A lot of the rates are pretty similar, so it should not have any economic impact that's different than what we've been experiencing.
0: Is the plan to continue to expand?
26: So we have some other ongoing investigations, again, to try to achieve fairness in international trade. Right now we have an investigation, for example, targeting excess capacity. We have places like Vietnam, places like China, where they have industrial policies to give subsidies to their companies so they don't have to make a profit and they can sell and dump manufactured goods in the U.S. That makes it really hard for our workers to compete. So we're investigating all these types of programs and policies that might lead to just having way more capacity for production than demand requires. And so we're going to finish up that investigation hopefully soon, and we'll make a proposal. I don't want to get ahead of the president or the investigation, but these are the types of investigations that could lead to additional tariffs.
0: You just traveled to Mexico. You met with the Mexican president. There is a talk of redoing the USMCA. That negotiation used to be NAFTA, and it was adjusted under the first Trump administration. Where are those talks now, and what's happening?
26: First of all, remember, during this whole period of the past year and a half, the United States has maintained full market access into Mexico, mostly full at market access into Canada, who's retaliated a little bit. Right now, our talks are about making sure that we have balanced trade with Mexico. The president has already done a lot right now in putting tariffs on cars for Mexico, steel and aluminum, to the extent that GM is now announcing $6 billion additional investment. So our talks are really constructive with the Mexican government. They understand we need to get the deficit down. They want to work with us, so they're very constructive. They're very pragmatic.
0: The president bet the tariffs would bring American factory jobs back. There's a new report out that says it didn't work. It was out June 15th, Freedom Foundation, and it has the U.S. manufacturing jobs over the last 10 years. What do you say to that, if that's the real purpose of implementing a lot of these tariffs?
26: Well, I do think you have to look at historic numbers. So during the Biden administration, after the COVID lockdown ended, we had a rebound in manufacturing jobs as the economy opened back up. But then we lost 220,000 manufacturing jobs in the last 2 years of President Biden. Last year in 2025, President Trump stabilized this. And now in the first half of 2026, we've seen the manufacturing jobs go positive. So it dropped severely. We stabilized it. Now it's coming back up.
0: So you think you've won any critics on Capitol Hill over?
26: Well, some of them. I mean, we have members of Congress who have submitted tariff bills to actually solidify and lock in some of the things we've done. I've been meeting with folks on the left and the right, certainly some critics, but many others who agree that we need to be using tariffs to incentivize reshoring here. They don't always agree with tactical decisions, but as a general matter, they think this is the right direction.
0: Mr. Ambassador, we appreciate you explaining things here on Special Report.
26: Thanks, Brett.
0: We'll be back with more right after this.
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11: How often do you stop to wonder whether you should share something that's revealing, maybe even embarrassing, with a partner, a friend, or even your boss? In her new book called Revealing, The Underrated Power of Oversharing, behavioral scientist Leslie John says doing just that can help you deepen relationships that are vital to your life. We need people to trust us in order to get things like love, friendship, and career success. That's what she told us. When you make yourself vulnerable by revealing something sensitive, it does make other people trust you. In turn, when you ask someone to reveal something about themselves, showing that interest will generally lead someone to like you more. Why? Because people like to be asked about themselves, she says. It also signals that they are discriminating and choosy, but in a good way. I'm Dr. Sanjay Gupta, helping you live a better life.
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18: This is a critical step forward in helping Ukraine to end this unprovoked war. Very targeted piece of legislation that is designed to cut off the money that is fueling this war from Russia.
19: We want Putin's war machine to end. We want accountability for the Kremlin, and we want to drive Putin to the table and ultimately have peace.
16: In tonight's Common Ground segment, the bipartisan Russian sanctions bill. Joining us, Alabama Republican Senator Katie Britt and New Hampshire Democratic Senator Jeanne Shaheen. Senators, thanks for being here. Senator Shaheen, why is this important? Obviously, Lindsey Graham talked about it nonstop. What difference does it make?
21: Well, that's right. Lindsey talked about this as one of the most important pieces of legislation he had ever worked on. And to be able to advance it with a bipartisan vote of 86-12, is really a tribute to all of the work that he and Dick Blumenthal have put into this bill. It matters because what we need to do is cut off the money that is funding Russia's war in Ukraine, and that's what this legislation would do. It targets the top five users of Russian oil and gas. It targets their shadow fleet, and it would shut down the funding that they get from those, in addition to sanctioning their financial sector and oligarchs and others in Russia who are helping to fund the war.
16: Senator Shaheen, the no votes, there are 12, as you mentioned, 11 Democrats, one Republican in Rand Paul. But for the Democrats, what is their reasoning on this bill, why they don't support it? Do you know?
21: Well, we have to continue to talk to them about the benefits of the bill. They're objecting to some of the language in it. I think some of them are looking at the original bill, which was much broader and had secondary sanctions in it in a way that this bill does not. This is a much more narrowly crafted bill. And so we're going to keep talking to them and to everybody about why it's so important. If we can shut down the funding that Russia is getting, then we can put pressure on Vladimir Putin to come to the table. And what we heard from President Zelensky when he met with over half of the Senate was that Ukraine needs this bill.
16: Yeah, and Senator Britt, President Trump is ready to sign this.
22: Yeah, look, I appreciate President Trump's leadership on this, knowing that it's time to end this war and we need to drive Putin to the table. This gives President Trump the flexibility and the economic firepower he needs to actually achieve that. We talk about peace through strength all the time. To me, this is the definition of that. You talked with Senator Shaheen about Senator Lindsey Graham. He has been talking about this for a year and a half, nonstop, working with Senator Blumenthal, people like Senator Shaheen, Senator Wicker, and others, building the coalition that was needed, getting the language exactly right, where you have Senate Democrats and Republicans, and you have the White House on the same page, knowing we want the killing to end, we want there to be peace. We think Putin's war machine has to be held accountable, and we know that this is the way to do it. So I appreciate President Trump's leadership, and I look forward to giving him the tools he needs to bring resolution in this war.
16: Senator Sheehan, how much of a void is it that Lindsey Graham is not in the Senate?
0: I think it's a huge loss for the Senate. Lindsey was always willing to work across party lines to try and move an agenda. He was always open to listening to new ideas, and he understood that the United States has a role to play internationally, and he was always for that. And as Senator Britt says, when you talk about peace through strength, Lindsey Graham understood that.
16: The Quinnipiac poll, Senator Britt, Americans' view of the military action in Iran, overall support 34%, oppose 60%. Obviously, it goes by party lines there as you look at it, but independents are like 26-69. When you look at that and you see what we're doing, how do you explain it to your constituents in Alabama?
22: Obviously, we want to see resolution there. It is my opinion that this was 47 years too late in taking action. I appreciate President Trump holding Iran accountable. He clearly wants resolution to this, obviously was willing to enter into the MOU. It was Iran that chose to walk away from that. And President Trump has said, we're not gonna let that happen. We're going to hold you accountable. They have had a murderous regime for 47 years that has enacted terror on Americans and our allies abroad. That must come to an end. So I think that we have made significant strides in diminishing their capabilities. I appreciate President Trump's leadership on that. And ultimately, we want to make sure that there is a peaceful resolution to that. That's what President Trump wants. But ultimately, that decision is Iran's.
16: Yeah. Senator Sheehan, we've appreciated you coming on Special Report over the years, Common Ground and other things. Back in 2025, I asked you about the biggest threat. Here's what you said.
0: There has been bipartisan agreement that the biggest threat to the United States, both economically and militarily, is from China. I think that's been the position of President Trump and the Trump administration. But unfortunately, I think many of the policies that the Trump administration has pursued since the president took office undermine our ability to have that, as I said, coherent strategy and consistent messaging to stay ahead of China.
16: Senator, is that still the message today that China's the biggest threat and where you think we are right now?
0: Well, I think it is. And one of the benefits of this Russia sanctions bill is that China is the biggest user of Russian oil and gas. And if we sanction them, we shut down their ability to get cheap oil and gas from Russia. And that has an impact on their economy. Look, one of the real issues that we're facing today is that we're not dealing just with China alone. China is helping to support Iran in this war. They're supporting Russia in the war against Ukraine. And our adversaries, those three countries plus North Korea, have a loose partnership now that are challenging the United States and the West. And so one of the benefits of addressing what's happening in Ukraine, addressing the funding that Russia's getting from selling their oil and gas cheaply to countries like China, is that it has an impact on what's happening in the Middle East as well. Yeah. And so that would be good news for everyone.
16: And Senator Britt, quickly, you know, we talked about Lindsey Graham reaching across the aisle. Do you see more or fewer efforts to do that up on the Hill? You all are together here on Common Ground, but how do you see it?
22: Look, Senator Sheehan has been a leader in this space for years. And so losing giants like that, Lindsey Graham and you know, Senator Shaheen's willingness to continue to work across the aisle, it's essential to get things done. Brett, I've said time and time again, if you share a goal with someone on the other side of the aisle, you have a duty to the people you serve to get in a room and to figure out a pathway forward. That's what Lindsey Graham did each and every day. He put the people of South Carolina, this country, in the best and strongest position possible, and he knew it was his job to work with people that he may not agree on other issues, but where he did agree and he could achieve a result. result. It was his job to do it. And so I hope more people will follow that line and follow that example. Standing firm on your values, but finding a pathway forward for the people you serve is essential to making all of this work.
0: And it's a great message on this Russia sanctions bill because it's been a real bipartisan effort.
1: That's right. We appreciate you both coming on. Spread the word. Thank you.
0: Thank you.
1: All the Common Ground segments on my podcast, Common Ground. 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
8: Mattson will give the ball to Gaines. Good blocking on the left side, and Gaines will go in untouched. And Broncos will have the ball twice, score twice.
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8: Throwing the ball down the middle. He's got a receiver out there. Quentin Brown caught at the 35. Turns on the Jets. 10-5. I think he's into the end zone. He is.
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9: Got it.
14: Eric, President Trump announced a pause in strikes on Iran because Iran agreed to the perimeters of a peace deal. Iranian media casting doubt on that claim.
23: Anytime that something comes out that they interpret as, well, if the world believes that, they're going to think that we're weak. They're going to think that we don't have this strength. They work to lie about it, to deny it, to say that it's not the truth. That's what takes place every time.
14: Florida Republican Representative Brian Mast. U.S. Environmental Protection Agency Administrator Lee Zeldin talking about new AI data center.
24: This ratepayer protection pledge is President Trump's leadership in ensuring that the parties involved in getting these data centers built structure the deal in a way where the people who live in that community, if they're going to see any movement in their bill, they're going to see it to go down, not up.
14: Critics worry about costs and rate increases for residents. 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
11: How often do you stop to wonder whether you should share something that's revealing, maybe even embarrassing, with a partner, a friend, or even your boss? In her new book called Revealing, The Underrated Power of Oversharing, behavioral scientist Leslie John says doing just that can help you deepen relationships that are vital to your life. We need people to trust us in order to get things like love, friendship, and career success. That's what she told us. When you make yourself vulnerable by revealing something sensitive, it does make other people trust you. In turn, when you ask someone to reveal something about themselves, showing that interest will generally lead someone to like you more. Why? Because people like to be asked about themselves, she says. It also signals that they are discriminating and choosy, but in a good way. I'm Dr. Sanjay Gupta, helping you live a better life.
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1: A top NATO official, military official, says the West must fundamentally rethink its reliance on expensive high-tech weapons because of lessons learned during Russia's invasion of Ukraine. Defense experts are saying the U.S. must accelerate missile production as well. Here's Chief National Security Correspondent Jennifer Griffin.
16: The admiral tasked with modernizing NATO's military has a stark warning for the West. NATO risks losing a future war without revolutionizing its approach to manufacturing weapons. The West, he says, cannot buy its way out of the current missile defense crisis exposed by Russia and Iranian cheap mass-produced Shahed attack drones.
17: You have roughly this year above 50,000 Shahids, sometimes waves of 400 to 800 a night, where we need to find other effectors that can be mass-produced because there is no way to produce 50,000 Patriots a year.
16: The Patriot missile was designed on the assumption that it would be shooting down one or two incoming ballistic missiles at a time. That has not been the case in Ukraine or the Middle East, resulting in critical munitions shortages due to the Iran conflict. Before February 28th, the Center for Strategic and International Studies estimates the U.S.

0: Trump announced the U.S. would grant Kyiv a rare license to manufacture them in Ukraine.
1: We have to be quicker than Putin.
2: The admiral in charge of NATO transformation agrees, saying the lesson from Ukraine is the need to adapt the design of the weapons every few months in response to the enemy's changing tactics and using digital 3D printing to mass produce weapons at a lower cost, Brett. It's also notable that the Pentagon just released an announcement that the U.S. Army is providing $58.6 billion in a contract to Lockheed Martin for those PAC-3 Patriot interceptors. It's the largest deal ever for such a weapon.
3: They're needed. We're going to take a deep look at the Ukraine technology issue next week. Jen, thanks. Earlier this week, I met with Ukrainian President Volodymyr Zelensky, talked with him while he was in Washington to meet with President Trump at the White House and also to attend the funeral service for Senator Lindsey Graham. He came to the meeting at the White House with evidence, he says, shows Russian involvement in the Iran conflict. Mr. President, great to see you again.
4: Good to see you too, Brett.
3: Let me start with this. Is Ukraine winning right now?
1: Not losing.
3: Not losing.
1: Yes, it's very important. Between us, winning is not to lose our country and our independence. So from this side, we are winning. But from real situation on the battlefield, it's important that initiative is not in the hands of Russia. We are not losing and they are not winning.
3: Do you know how many Russians have been killed in this war? Do
1: yeah.
3: you have an estimate?
1: Yeah. So their losses, 1,600,000 losses, and about 700,000 killed, about.
3: And then compared to Ukraine?
1: Compared to Ukraine, it's really very difficult to say. Sorry, be honest, I don't want to be very open about it.
3: Yeah.
1: Because Russians will understand what's going on with our army. So we have about 50,000 killed soldiers and we had about 400,000 wounded, and there is a huge number of disappeared.
3: Does President Trump see his conflict with Iran linked to your war with Russia?
1: I'm not sure. We didn't speak about it, really.
3: Do you?
1: I think yes. You know, look at this. Russia gave drones to Iran. Iran used these drones attacking Middle East countries and Israel. It's true? Yes, it's true. The details are Russian details in the destroyed drones. Everybody saw this. This is the field. Then Russia gave satellite images where American bases in the Middle East countries. They gave it? Yes, they gave it.
3: And you're convinced?
1: Absolutely. Then Russia is very happy. We know from intelligence they are very happy that there is no ending the war, real ending the war in the Middle East. Why? Because they understand that since United States in this war, they can't help Ukraine on the same level like it was before. Mm-hmm. For example, with the Patriots. Yes, like one example, and there are a lot of other examples.
3: We'll have more from my interview with President Zelensky on the war in coming days, especially when it comes to Ukraine's drone program and the use of technology on the battlefield, tech that country is now sharing with the U.S. The fate of President Trump's pick to be Attorney General is uncertain tonight. A planned vote by the Senate Judiciary Committee on the nomination of Todd Blanch was pulled. Two Republican senators are not fully on board. President Trump may try to wait them out. Correspondent David Spahn is on Capitol Hill with the latest on this. Good evening, David.
5: Brett, good evening to you. At this exact moment, everything is incredibly touch and go when it comes to Todd Blanch's nomination. President Trump posting on Truth Social that he may withdraw the nomination temporarily until these two senators leave Congress. Trump posted on Truth Social, I have no objection to temporarily withdrawing Todd's name if they do not do the right thing in putting him back after Cornyn and Tillis are out of office. Now, one of those senators, John Cornyn, responded on social media, POTUS, meaning the president is mistaken if he believes concerns about the provisions in his tax lawsuit settlement are limited to me and Senator Tillis, hinting there are more. Brett, at issue is the IRS settlement with the Trump family that offers blanket immunity for the president and members of his family to be protected from tax.

0: Audits and fines from past years. Both Cornyn and Tom Tillis in North Carolina wanted in writing that the immunity does not apply to future tax years for the Trumps.
1: This is not about Blanche. Blanche is negotiating in good faith. We have somebody else in the way, and I don't believe it's the president.
0: The other concern is that the nearly $1.8 billion weaponization fund using taxpayer money to pay people who say they're victims of government weaponization. Mr. Blanche insists that fund is dead.
2: This reveals how deep the corruption is around this weaponization fund that Trump absolutely refuses to let Blanche sign the document that would actually kill it.
0: And we can report Blanche met with both Tillis and Cornyn offsite for about 45 minutes. Sources say it was a productive meeting. They believe that things are going in the right direction for Todd Blanche to remove acting from his title. But we'll see ultimately what happens here as the days and perhaps weeks go on, Brett.
3: David, thank you.
0: Thanks.
3: Spain is deploying its military to try to restore order along its border with Morocco. This comes as thousands of migrants stream into the tiny Spanish territory of Ceuta. At least nine people are reportedly dead there. Correspondent Nate Foy shows us tonight. Good evening, Nate.
4: Hey, Brett. Good evening. Spain is sending in its military after its own civil guard called the border, quote, absolute chaos. Many of these migrants are swimming roughly 3 miles from Morocco to the Spanish territory of Ceuta. Thousands of them arrived on the beach today. Take a look at this. This capped off a surge from over the past week. Ceuta authorities previously blamed the migrant rush on a Spanish Supreme Court decision that guarantees due process for illegal migrants arriving by sea. Here's one of those migrants today.
5: The very top, the police officers tried to stop us, but our will and our determination, we could came here.
4: Spain's Prime Minister Pedro Sanchez posted in part on X, quote, "This is the moment to build solutions with responsibility and cooperation." Italian Prime Minister Giorgia Meloni threatened to suspend Europe's passport-free travel system because of it. Spain's socialist government is exceptionally welcoming to migrants and recently launched a program to provide legal status for 500,000 people. The White House released a statement reading, quote, "President Trump has long warned Europe what would happen if they continue to implement far-left globalist policies, including enabling mass migration. Spain and other countries who have adopted this destructive philosophy should immediately reverse course or risk their own demise." Spain's Interior Ministry says it's working with the Moroccan government to return everybody who crossed the border illegally. Brett?
3: We'll follow this. Nate, thanks.
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16: A better life with Dr. Sanjay Gupta.
17: How often do you stop to wonder whether you should share something that's revealing, maybe even embarrassing, with a partner, a friend, or even your boss? In her new book called Revealing, The Underrated Power of Oversharing, behavioral scientist Leslie John says doing just that can help you deepen relationships that are vital to your life. 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That's what she told us. When you make yourself vulnerable by revealing something sensitive, it does make other people trust you. In turn, when you ask someone to reveal something about themselves, showing that interest will generally lead someone to like you more. Why? Because people like to be asked about themselves, she says. It also signals that they are discriminating and choosy, but in a good way. I'm Dr. Sanjay Gupta, helping you live a better life.
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34: The president was right to strike back against Iran. I think we need to continue to hit them hard. We need to keep the embargo in place.
35: The president and his advisors need to take a step back and use fewer weapons against more significant targets like regime targets or economic targets to actually start moving the needle.
36: This is what happens when you start a war of choice with no plan and virtually no allies. And unfortunately, America's worse off.
3: President getting a list of military targets from his top military commanders. The Associated Press writing, U.S. and Iran trade missile barrages as hopes dim for a quick resolution to the five-month conflict. Following a few days of respite, fears of a wider war have now grown, with renewed fighting threatening to engulf even more countries. Jordan said Thursday it intercepted Iranian missiles for the second consecutive day, while Kuwait said a strike in the northern part of the country killed one person. With that, let's bring in our panel. Fox News contributor Mark Thiessen. Susan Page, Washington Bureau Chief at USA Today, and Chris Ryan, host of New Hampshire Today with Chris Ryan on WGIR and iHeartRadio. Susan, it does seem like the president's listening to the more escalation part, at least now, as these missile barrages trade back and forth.
0: Yeah, you know, we know the president's been very interested in finding an exit from this war, which is not helpful to the economy or to the midterm election prospects of Republicans. But that seems to be not the direction we're going. This war is getting wider, and these signs that the U.S. is about to embark on more targets, not fewer, and no signs at all that Iran is about to back down.
3: You know, Mark, you've written a piece that includes about the strategy and specifically mentioned the vice president, and we'll put it up on the screen here. Here's what has worked. His military chain of command, the Treasury Department. What has failed? The ceasefire and the memorandum of understanding negotiated by Vice President J.D. Vance. By elevating a deal as the definition of victory, Vance has given Iran a veto over America's ability to declare victory. All it has to do is refuse to agree, which it is doing.
1: No, exactly right. Look, first of all, Iran was waging war against this country for 47 years. Donald Trump is the first of nine presidents who served during that war to actually fight back. And he deserves enormous success. And he's had enormous success. The military campaign has set back Iran's nuclear program. It's devastated its military. The Treasury Department has done its job. It's imposed crippling sanctions with Operation Economic Fury. CIA has done its job. All the rest. What's failed has been the ceasefire and the MOU. Because what we found ourselves in is a strategic cul-de-sac where for months now we have this endless cycle of negotiations interrupted by Iranian violations, interrupted by U.S. retaliation and a return to negotiation, and the cycle goes on. And we've got to get out of it. The Iranians right now are in control of the narrative, because if you define victory as a deal, they get a veto on a deal. They can deny us victory by denying us a deal. So we have to reset the definition of victory as finishing our military campaign, which we brought to the 20-yard line in April and then stopped.
3: Chris, in the background here is this effort in Gaza and figuring out Hamas. The president has put out in Truth Social a pretty lengthy post. In it, he says, today the Board of Peace reached a historic agreement for the complete disarmament of Hamas and all other armed groups in Gaza. This is a monumental step toward lasting peace and security. This agreement is a critical step toward Gaza finally being governed by a new Palestinian government that will work closely with the Board of Peace to help the Palestinian people. It goes on, and obviously this is the center of crisis for that region for decades and decades and decades. If true, and Hamas actually did disarm, it would be a massive thing. We just don't know if the Hamas side is signed on to this.
2: Right. Hamas, very similar to Iran in that a lot of times things are not exactly what they appear. They may say something, but it is not actually the case. But if, in fact, this is true, this is monumental and hugely significant, you know, for this administration. But it also points to the various complexities within, you know, the Middle East at this point in time. There's so many different individuals, there's so many different groups, so many different factions. And with the United States engaging in Iran, it's opened up Pandora's box. And now the question is, what does come next? As Mark noted, we've hit that cul-de-sac. But at that cul-de-sac, there's not a lot of good options for this administration. And if, in fact, we carry out things from a strategic military standpoint, is that in fact going to drive a regime that is so brutal, that is so focused on basically retaining power, to the negotiating table when the memorandum of understanding was a great deal for Iran? They're so splintered. There's so many different entities within Iran right now that are claiming the stake to have leadership in a decentralized entity that we don't know who to negotiate with, who to believe, and what's next.
3: Yeah. Susan, on the other front, in another war, Ukraine seems to be turning the tide as far as what they're able to do inside Russia, how deep they're able to go. Just a little clip from Volodymyr Zelensky in my conversation earlier. Does President Trump see his conflict with Iran linked to your war with Russia?
4: I'm not sure. We didn't speak about it, really.
3: Do you?
4: I think yes. Russia gave drones to Iran. Iran used these drones attacking Middle East countries. Then Russia gave satellite images where American bases in the Middle East countries. They gave it? Yes, they gave it.
3: And you're convinced?
4: Absolutely.
3: He also went on to say, Susan, that Russia really wants this to continue in Iran because it helps them take the U.S. eyes off the ball in Ukraine.
0: Yeah. You know, this is a friendly landscape for Ukraine. You know, Zelensky and Trump famously have not always gotten along so well. They seem to be getting along better now as Ukraine has had this remarkable military feat of holding off the Russian forces and also being able to paint Russia as helping Iran against the United States. I think that bolsters Zelensky's case for weaponry, for arms, for tougher sanctions. So this was a better visit that Zelensky had to the United States than he's had in some time with this administration.
3: And last thing, Mark, I mean, as we head towards the midterms, and we see all these polls, and obviously it's way early before November, you see a GDP number that's slowed, and we had Charles talk about that earlier. There are significant warning signs for the GOP.
1: There are significant warning signs, but I will tell you what will help the GOP in the midterms is a victory in Iran. If we could go back to major combat, finish the job, be done with it by August, and then have a victory that people could say, okay, I paid higher gas prices, but now we've stopped Iran from getting a nuclear weapon and we've won the war, that would be very helpful.
3: All right, panel, thank you very much.
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9: A better life with Dr. Sanjay Gupta.
10: They say consistency is key, but sometimes you just gotta switch it up. A new study out of Harvard School of Public Health found that varying your exercise routine could add years to your life. What exercise someone did didn't matter much. What did matter was that all the exercises together worked all the muscle groups in their body. Now, an added benefit to changing things up is it can help you push through the plateau effect. That's when your body gets so efficient at doing something that you actually stop getting better at it. And we know from previous research that specializing in any one sport at a young age can make someone actually more prone to injury. And as experts we talk to point out, even elite athletes switch up things with their workouts, making sure to target strength, cardio, flexibility, balance, and doing that every single week. I'm Dr. Sanjay Gupta, helping you live a better life.
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13: President Trump says U.S. military still are ready to go. I'm Ann Carrick, Fox News. A massive wave of strikes on Iran halted for now. The president pausing strikes on Iran. Fox's Trey Yingst in Tel Aviv.
14: Overnight, President Trump posted on Truth Social saying that Iran and other Middle Eastern countries asked that he hold off any attack in that the perimeters of a deal have been agreed to. He went on to say this would include the immediate, complete and total opening of the Hormuz Strait and an end to Iran's nuclear threat. Reports do indicate that assurances were made by Iran's foreign minister, one of the country's top negotiators. Before the latest diplomatic breakthrough, Iran attacked additional vessels in the Strait of Hormuz late last week. At a cabinet meeting at Camp David on Friday, the president described his displeasure with the way the Iranians have negotiated while continuing destabilizing activity.
13: Saudi Arabia reportedly asked the president to call off the strikes, in part out of concerns for possible attacks on its energy infrastructure. Three people were killed, seven others injured in a Saturday afternoon shooting at the In-N-Out Burger in Twins Falls, Idaho. One of those killed was an employee at the restaurant.
15: Cell phone videos captured dozens of employees running from the building Saturday afternoon and the possible suspect carrying a long rifle. The police chief called it a chaotic scene, but has not yet identified the suspect or a potential motive.
16: The suspected shooter in this incident is deceased. He was nearby on the scene there, and we are working to try to ascertain his identity and the motivations behind that.
15: In a statement, In-N-Out President Lindsay Snyder confirmed at least one employee was killed in the shooting. She said, "My heart is broken. We lost one of our beautiful associates tonight. She was taking care of our most important asset, our customers, and her life was taken by a disgusting human who doesn't value the lives of others or his own."
13: Fox's Rebecca Castor reporting. 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
10: There are lots of things you can measure to get an idea of how healthy you are at any given moment. Temperature, heart rate, blood pressure, just to name a few. But how about how healthy you will be and how long you're likely to live? According to a new study out of the University at Buffalo, two simple strength tests are pretty accurate at predicting longevity in older women. One is hand grip strength, and the other is how quickly people can stand up from a seated position without using their arms. By the way, I remember interviewing former President Jimmy Carter when he was quite old and being really impressed how he just popped out of the chair without using his arms. Not a lot of older people can actually do that. But I think the message here is that maintaining strength as you age is going to help you perform everyday activities, but also help you avoid injury and stay independent. I'm Dr. Sanjay Gupta, helping you live a better life.
13: At least 14 are dead in northwest Pakistan in Swat Valley, at least five of them police officers, after a suicide bomber strikes an anti-military rally. More than two dozen others are injured. The Swat Valley once was a stronghold of Islamic militants who imposed a strict interpretation of Sharia or Islamic law. In 2007, Pakistani military launched a major operation driving out the Islamic militants and restoring government control. Demonstrators gathered near a police station chanting anti-military slogans and demanding peace, according to the district police chief. A bombing at a restaurant in central Moscow leaves at least three people dead, including the suspected female bomber. More than 20 others are injured. With dangerous heat gripping the region, Maricopa County, Arizona, opens hundreds of heat relief centers as officials try to curb a growing number of heat-related deaths. Fox 10's Megan Spector has details.
17: Triple-digit heat in Arizona may feel routine, but taking it lightly can be deadly. Maricopa County health officials say at least 40 people have died from the heat so far this year, with hundreds of more cases under investigation. That's more than double the number of heat deaths confirmed at this time last year. Data shows that about one-third of those deaths were people experiencing homelessness. That number expected to increase. But that means 50% of people who die from the heat will have had a roof over their heads. That's why the county has more than 250 heat relief sites across the valley for anyone in need.
13: County health officials say older adults face the greatest risk, adding most heat-related deaths involve people aged 60 or older. A U.S. Postal Service worker is arrested in Florida for allegedly stealing a winning lottery ticket and trying to cash it in for herself. The Pick 4 ticket was worth $2,600. It was mailed by the winner to a family member and reported missing when it never arrived. The suspect now is facing multiple felony charges, including grand theft, filing a false claim for payment, and mail theft. I'm Ann Carrick, and this is Fox News.
18: The countdown to duck season is on.
19: Batson flushed out of the pocket, rolls to the right side, still with the ball. Batson tucks it under, dive, and Maddox Batson is in.
18: Boise State football is back Saturday, September 5th.
19: Flares it out right side to Riley. Nobody covering the right side, and Riley in on a 9-yard pass.
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10: I don't know about you, but my social media feeds are flooded with lotions and potions and gadgets, all promising to unlock different components of longevity. But if you log off, take a step back from all the hype, you'll find that the actual keys to a longer, healthier life are hiding in plain sight. There are four of them. Number one, nutrition. The Mediterranean diet really is the gold standard. Number two, exercise. You should be getting 150 minutes of moderate intensity exercise or 75 minutes of vigorous intensity exercise every week, plus strength training and stretching. Number three, sleep. Sleep is when your body and your brain repair themselves. You should be getting 7 to 9 hours a night. And finally, number four, often gets forgotten, socialization. It's not a bonus. It's a necessity for a healthy life, finding a sense of community, purpose, and belonging. I'm Dr. Sanjay Gupta, helping you live a better life.

0: This is Jason in the House.
1: Welcome to the Jason in the House podcast. Thanks so much for joining us. I hope you enjoy this time. We've got a good guest. Then we've got the stupid. And you know what? There's always somebody doing something stupid somewhere. And you get into the summertime and that stupid, oh, it accelerates to a whole nother level of stupid. So, but tonight's guest, whenever you're listening to this, is John Sapiente. Now, my guess is, other than if you're Mrs. Sapiente, you probably don't know who John is, but you will by the end of this program, and you'll be better for it, because you know what? He's a good man. He started what's called Volition America. Volition America. And some of you are familiar with this because they do a lot of good charity work. They're raising money for Folds of Honor. But they also, they make a really good set of clothing that's American. So Volition America means, you know, choose America. And it's really, really cool quality stuff. So I've been out there. I always like something that says, you know, USA, USA, especially in this year, some of the most patriotic of years, right? America 250. But Volition America makes some really good quality stuff, like stuff that you'd actually wear more than once that fits right and has good quality. I know I sound like a real cheerleader, because I am. It's just really good stuff. And what's nice about it is, although it's a for-profit company, they give huge money in all the right places, and that is to Folds of Honor. So we're going to talk to the founder of that, why he did it, what he's doing, and we'll be with John in just a little bit. But time to bring on the stupid, because you know what? There's always somebody doing something stupid somewhere. All right, let's go on to the New York Post. Always good for good stuff. This is under the headline in the New York Post. Weird but true. Pizza for pythons. Florida restaurant owner gives away free pies in exchange for dead snakes. What a deal. You got a dead snake? Bring it in. We'll give you a pie. A Florida pizzeria owner is redefining the term exotic pet trade by accepting captured Burmese pythons as payment for pie. See, the problem is these pythons are a problem in Florida. So there's this Florida Python Challenge where snake hunters from all over are able to compete to see who can remove the most pythons from the Everglades for a $10,000 prize. Woo! That's not stupid. That's just smart. But man, you put a pizza in front of a guy who is willing to hunt pythons and give him a free pizza pie, you can see where that would make a lot of sense. So maybe not stupid, but wow, that's innovative. All right, time to go to number two, another New York Post story under lifestyle. Meet the cheese witch, who can read your destiny in a chunk of cheddar. It acts as the connection. Evidently, you know, there's ways to read into the future, but you have this expert, this Jen Billick, says the art of cheese reading dates back to the second century. And it goes on to say, before her cheese affair, Billick had long studied and practiced the tarot. I don't know, folks. There's a lot of things out there, but reading a block of cheddar cheese, which I have spent a lot of time with. I have spent a lot of time with cheddar cheese. I've never thought that it could tell me my future other than I'm going to like this cheese. But she believes that that's how you tell the future. All right, number three, a Minnesota town now boasts the world's tallest nutcracker. That's right, you have to go to Minnesota. And according to the Associated Press, crossing the open farmland of southwest Minnesota, you'll run into the world's largest nutcracker. That's not so stupid, but it's 65 feet tall, 65 and 7.5 inches tall, with the pedestal pushing up to 9 feet. It's unbelievable. I'm a sucker for these things. I will drive out of my way for a long way to be able to go out and see something that's so stupid. But to get a picture, it's all about the selfies these days, ladies and gentlemen. Oh yeah, that is a reality in my life, and it might be for you too. All right, I've got one more. This one comes from the United Press International. Unbelievable. Unbelievable. This, I mean, this really, this goes beyond stupid. This is like, this is tier one stuff. Here's the headline. Man balances 195 rolls of toilet paper on his head for 30 seconds. I defy you to try to do 4 rolls, let alone 10 rolls, let alone 195 rolls of toilet paper on your forehead and balance them. Now, somehow, some way, the good people at the Guinness Book of World Records, the original record was 101 rolls back in 2021, just in case you were worried about that and wondering. That led to somebody doing 152 rolls back in May of 2025. But oh no, now there's a new record. And he managed to balance 195 rolls of toilet paper on his head for the required 30 seconds. And this, of course, happened in Idaho. You would think that Idaho knows how to balance things. They are the epicenter of this sort of talent. You just have to go to Idaho to figure out who has the talent to do this. It makes not a surprise for those of us in the Intermountain West that Idaho would recapture the title. So congratulations, Idaho. You can balance toilet paper on your forehead.
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10: A better life with Dr. Sanjay Gupta.
11: How often do you stop to wonder whether you should share something that's revealing, maybe even embarrassing, with a partner, a friend, or even your boss? In her new book called Revealing, The Underrated Power of Oversharing, behavioral scientist Leslie John says doing just that can help you deepen relationships that are vital to your life. We need people to trust us in order to get things like love, friendship, and career success. That's what she told us. When you make yourself vulnerable by revealing something sensitive, it does make other people trust you. In turn, when you ask someone to reveal something about themselves, showing that interest will generally lead someone to like you more. Why? Because people like to be asked about themselves, she says. It also signals that they are discriminating and choosy, but in a good way. I'm Dr. Sanjay Gupta, helping you live a better life.
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0: It's Jason in the house.
1: All right, time to bring in John Sapiente, and let's talk about America. What makes it so great, and the things he's doing with Volition America.
18: Well, John Sapiente, thank you so much for joining us on the Jason in the House podcast. Glad to have you. Glad to have you with us. Appreciate it.
19: Great being here. Thanks for having me.
18: Oh, you know what? I just love when we got great Americans. They step up. They do the right thing. They work hard. They work smart. And then they give back. And I really wanted to have you on. I got a chance to chat with you earlier. But you, as the CEO of Volition America, I wanted to talk about the organization, what you're trying to do, how you're trying to do it. You make great stuff. I've tried it. I've worn it. It's really good. And it's very patriotic. So I'm venturing to say most people, they probably don't know who you are. So I want to explain and go through your background and kind of have a crescendo of what you're trying to do now, because you've worked hard, like I said, worked hard, worked smart, had great success, and you're giving back, and I can't ask for more than that.
19: Yeah, it's really been a unique journey that I didn't plan on doing, but it's been kind of very rewarding now to see it kind of taken off. And thank you for your comments about the brand. I think it's pretty cool too.
18: So let's go back, John, and we'll kind of walk people through your story, because you've like I say, created a great brand, real patriotic, perfect for America 250. But start with, you know, I was born in, kind of walk us through where you grew up, what life was like for you, and how you got to be an entrepreneur.
19: Yeah, I'm a Chicago kid, born and raised. Took a little detour in my 20s, 18 years old, went to the University of Kansas, graduated a Jayhawk, and came out of college and kind of started my career as a sales guy.
18: What were you majoring in there?
19: That's funny, because I wanted your job. I was a journalistic communication major. Then I wanted to be the next Bob Costas. And back in the early 90s, there wasn't all the cable and all the opportunities. So I realized that to get my first job, I'd have to go report bass fishing in some small little town.
18: Yeah.
19: And I kind of decided that wasn't my gig, and I wanted to live in Chicago. So I went and became a sales guy.
18: Was there a big market for a daily radio show on bass worm hits?
19: I don't think so. So I kind of had a little detour after I graduated to try to figure out, okay, if I'm not going to do that, what am I going to do? And got a job for a big Fortune 500 company and spent, I don't know, 4 years doing that. And then I went into a family business in my mid-20s.
18: So when you were making the transition, so you're growing up, you're playing, you wanted to be Bob Costas, so I'm assuming you played in an awful lot of sports. What sports were you playing?
19: I was a golfer and a wrestler and a tennis player.
18: That's an interesting combination.
19: Everything else.
18: That's an interesting combination. I do wish I had played some golf when I was in high school, grade school. I wish I had done that, because it's one of those few sports you could play the rest of your life, you know. But anyway, all right. So you're playing sports, and then it's time to get real, right? It's time to get serious about life. When did that light go off, or did your parents just like push you out the door and say, John, you got to leave the nest? Or were you like halfway out the door by the time you were a sophomore? What was it like?
19: No, I was just a typical kid. I enjoyed my family life and whatever. And I got my first job, not really knowing why or what I was looking for. But I went to work for Cooper Industries, which is a very big Fortune 500 company. And it's funny because my first job, they transferred me from Chicago, which is where I wanted to live, to Vicksburg, Mississippi. So my whole story about not wanting to go to a small town, here I get rerouted to Mississippi as a 23-year-old kid with, I didn't even own a fork and a knife. I just basically, here you go, move there. So I spent 2.5 years with them in the South, living in South Georgia and Mississippi, and then got transferred back to Chicago where I had a couple-year career with them. And I just decided that I was not the right fit for corporate America because I'm pretty aggressive and outspoken. And so I decided to go my own route, and I was going to move to South Beach and start a business. And my dad talked me into coming to work for him. And then the rest of it is just kind of unraveled
18: now,
19: from
18: South,
19: there.
18: South Beach, your priority was South Beach, and then I'll figure out a business. It wasn't, hey, I got a business and it happens to be in South Beach.
19: No, when I resigned from the corporate company, I was selling light fixtures. They offered me to start a rep business in South Florida. So I think they liked me, but they thought I would, had an opportunity to go start my own business. So I called my dad and said, I'm moving down to Miami. And he wanted me in Chicago with his kids, his whole family. So he kind of persuaded me not to do that and come work for him. And he owned a injection molding business that made plastic widgets for automotive. That was his business when I came in. So yeah, he was a widget manufacturer in Chicago.
18: And so, brothers, sisters, how many you got?
19: You have two siblings, none in the businesses, two older sisters.
18: So, but the ties to family bring you back to the Windy City. Mm-hmm. And then what happened?
19: Well, I went to work there. I guess it was 95, and I was just a sales guy. And then we kind of had this. I think this was kind of a big defining moment in my career. My dad had kind of retired. I was kind of VP of sales, and we put in a new ERP system in our company in 01. And basically, our president and our leadership team all resigned in the middle of it and left me holding an operating system didn't work and a bunch of turnover. And I had an opportunity, which was at the time terrible, but to really dig in and learn the business and fix and build our systems. And that was kind of the opening for me. So I became president at a young age at 32 years old, and it was kind of sink or swim. And I probably wasn't ready, but sometimes you got to go before you're ready. And I learned a ton. So I was working probably 2001. I probably worked 100 hours a week. I was just dying because everything was broken. But I look back now as one of the best things that ever happened to me because I really learned from it and battled through obstacles and built my business. So that was a big, big deal for me. That was, I'd say, a very career pivotal moment.
18: Now, I mean, that could have gone two ways, right? Could have bankrupt the thing, could have gone out of business. You could have probably sold it or salvaged it somehow and gone off and done something else. Why the imperative to fix something that's broken?
19: Fix something that's broken is now that I guess I'm 25 years removed from that. That's my personality that I'm learning is as I run into difficult obstacles, I really dig in and learn and try to figure it out. And, as we discuss more about volition, there's a lot of parallelisms to it on what I've run into as building a brand. And, it's about if you really learn what's going on and then you can fix the systems and build it, you can build something really special. And that's what I ended up doing is really automating and using a computer ERP system to make a best-in-class automotive manufacturer. And it was an opportunity. So every problem is an opportunity. And I think that's important for anybody who's in business to understand is problems are ways to outthink people and make things better.
18: Well, it does kind of force the issue, right? The idea of sink or swim.
19: You got it.
18: That's how many employees did you have at that point?
19: We had 60.
18: That's a huge obligation, isn't it?
19: Yeah. Yeah, it's the employees and the families, and it keeps growing, and
18: did they know how close they were coming to this thing not making it?
19: I don't think we were ever at a point where it wasn't going to make it. I think it was more of what a mess. So we were upsetting customers, and when you're doing a computer ERP system, anyone has been through it. If you put garbage into it, right, you get garbage out. So we're shipping product all over the world to the wrong spots, and things weren't working, and things were breaking, employee turnover. So it's just havoc. It was never there a risk, but it wasn't running well. I'm sure people were unhappy with all the problems. So the company culture was broken big time because it's just bedlam.
18: Right. So you get that turned around. When did you feel? I don't know how long that took, but it starts moving in the right direction. But at some point, somehow, somewhere, you decide to start Volition, right?
19: Well, I had another business that came along before that. So we are, as I kind of mentioned, we're an automotive supplier. So we make plastic widgets for cars. And I thought as long as we sell product to all the OEMs, we're fine. Meaning like GM had a bad year, Toyota would pick up the volume. And then 09 came and they stopped making cars. So I went, oh,
18: that's a problem.
19: What do I do now? So I diversified again, and this will kind of open up to why the Volition kind of evolved the way it did. But so I bought a kind of distressed manufacturing business called Trident Manufacturing, which made medical devices in 2010, which diversified us. And so I've been operating now for 15 years, the automotive business and then a med device business that now sits next door to the other one. So two manufacturing plants. And that's kind of my day-to-day job is those two businesses.
18: I mean, it sounds totally different, but I guess same, the principles of manufacturing probably end up being very similar, right?
19: It's the same. It's manufacturing and assembly, and the difference in medical device, instead of making it a widget, we are making the entire device. So my plastic business actually sells parts to my medical business, and then we assemble. So it's kind of a cool transition and allowing us to grow. It's really just evolving. It's turned into a very big business because of it.
18: Now, you, having chatted with you before, you're a patriot. Where did that, talk to us about the evolution, the creation of Volition. And I really want to hear that moment when you thought, you know what, I need to give back. I could do more, because it really is a neat story.
19: Yeah, so 2013, you know, I'm sitting at a Folds of Honor dinner gala that I was invited to, and not because I was super passionate about Folds of Honor. And for your audience that's not familiar, they give scholarships to military and first responder families, fallen and severely injured. Very good charity, 73,000 scholarships given, $300 million out the door, and 91 cents to the recipient. And I didn't fall in love with the charity at the gala. I was a golfer, as we mentioned earlier, that wanted to play a round of golf with Craig Stadler, the old Masters champ. So I bought a round of golf with the Walrus, and I didn't realize that I bought a round of golf that was a pro-am on Memorial Day, and I spent the weekend with the troops and military at a Folds of Honor event. And that was kind of, I call it a patriotic awakening. But I basically realized that the sacrifices these families make, not only the military member, but the whole family. And I walked out of there like, how are we as Americans not doing more for them? And that was like my awakening.
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16: News. I'm Carmen Roberts. President Trump hits the brakes on plans for a major attack on Iran.
20: Overnight, President Trump posted on Truth Social saying that Iran and other Middle Eastern countries asked that he hold off any attack in that the perimeters of a deal have been agreed to.
16: Fox's Trey Yingston, Tel Aviv. Today, Qatar mediators presented Iran with a fresh proposal to open the Strait of Hormuz. Three people were killed, seven injured, some critically, during a shooting yesterday at the In-N-Out Burger in Twin Falls, Idaho.
21: In a statement, In-N-Out President Lindsay Snyder confirmed at least one employee was killed in the shooting. She said, "My heart is broken. We lost one of our beautiful associates tonight."
16: Fox's Rebecca Castor, the gunman is also dead. 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
1: So tell people what Volition does and how it does it.
2: Yeah, so Dan Rooney is, if those of you who have ever met him, if you haven't, go watch some of his podcasts and stuff. He's amazing. He's a golf pro turned fighter pilot that started this charity. And he's really just an incredibly passionate guy that wants you to live the best life you can. But he lives with, Volition is one of the most powerful words in the English dictionary. It's the power of choice. So you can choose to love, you can choose to hate, you can choose to be happy, sad. That's the power of Volition. And he calls me Sap, short for Sapient. He said, "Hey, Sap, I got an idea for a business. How about we start Volition America? So choosing America, and a percentage of everything we sell goes back to help Folds of Honor." So he had the idea, and you know, I really came in with the capital and the business side of it and infused the business strategy into a idea. And it was kind of interesting. It's funny too. Dan's a fighter pilot. So Dan wanted to wear jeans and a t-shirt, belt buckle and a hat. So he wanted me to go make Tom Cruise's Top Gun outfit. And so it was my assignment from Colonel Rooney. So I'm like, okay, I'll go do that. And if any of you can think of jeans in a jeans store, it's think of skinny jeans and fat jeans and relax and 30-30s. The inventory alone was so daunting to me. I'm like, I have no idea how to do jeans. So I called Dan and I'm like, dude, we're not doing jeans. He said, well, let's go into golf because Folds of Honor's got a really good presence of golf. I said, okay, we'll do golf. And I did, you know, similar to like my old one thing, I really dug into how do you launch a golf brand and networked a lot. And what I realized was 80% of the sales in golf come from green grass.

0: line in 2017. And we're still partners and just signed an extension to 2029, but they started the Volition America golf line as a collaboration. And it's really an awesome thing because they have great product. We infused incredible story into it and DNA and purpose. And that's kind of what Volition is that when you're putting it on, you're putting on something that says, this is what I stand for and this is what I believe in, whether it's choosing America, whether it's the meaning of Volition, whether it's the giving back proponent. So we built a cause marketing driven brand, and a little bit was driven on as a CEO and entrepreneur, how do you do this with limited time and resources? And that's how the brand started.
1: I think I saw it online. I want to say I saw it on Instagram or something, and I bought something and I got it and I thought, oh, finally, the good kind of quality that I want. That's what I got excited about, is that's why I've been back a few times to purchase stuff, because the quality's good. Sometimes you get, I wanted America stuff. I wanted USA stuff. I wanted, patriotic things, things with flags and whatnot. But sometimes you get them and they're just this flimsy piece of garbage that I couldn't wear. It didn't fit right. But then you get a brand like Puma or somebody and you're like, okay, they know how to build stuff.
0: Yeah, well, we have premium partners. So we have 14 brands now that are brand partners, from Marucci Invictus in baseball, Luminex watches, Bose tennis, Puma, Cobra, goes on and on. We even have our own cigars now. But the idea behind it was, I wanted premium products, but I also wanted people that believed in what we were doing. So you can't become a brand partner unless you really support what we're doing. But the one thing I really wanted to do was to create a brand where you could stand up and say, this is what I stand for 365 days a year. And you're not going to do that with the cheesy 4th of July flag shirt. And so I wanted to build premium quality products that people wore every day. And it was a statement. So we use, and I might have mentioned this to you last time we talked, our tagline, or the thing that we really talk about, is a uniform for life. And so what I mean by that is, we're constantly going through chaos on a day-to-day basis. And I want someone to go into the closet and be able to put something on and say, this is what's meaningful to me and what I stand for. And so the idea was, is we have our own private label stuff with it, which is kind of, I'll call it athleisure. It's kind of workout gear / kind of cruise around town. And then we have a brand partner for all the different things that you may want to do. So if you want to go golfing, it's the Puma. If you want to go fishing, you got it Hook. If you got tennis, it's Bose. And so the idea is, anything you could think of you want to do, we'll have a collaboration that will support it. And they become our exclusive partner in that category. So we're working on a bunch of new stuff now, but that's the brand concept, is really high quality, really great stuff, subtle hues to patriotic and military, but not this big eagle or flag shirt that you're gonna wear once a year and throw away.
1: Yeah, I have plenty of those. And again, you go out, you buy a Volition America branded item. Where's that money going?
0: Well, it's 13% of our revenue or profit goes to Folds of Honor, so it's still a for-profit business. But basically most of the money's going to growing and then giving back to the charity.
1: And Folds of Honor really truly is amazing. I know Fox News has done a lot with Folds of Honor. They really, there are some people that step up, and then there's others that really step up and make a difference, and they are certainly one of those. And I love what you're doing and how you're doing it as well, because I think we need people and products and be able to wear the red, white, and blue with pride and with honor, and to, like you said, choose America. It's interesting that you had that moment. Go back to that moment where you said, wow, I should do more. I can't believe I haven't been paying more attention to the men and women who are fighting for our country.
0: I was actually embarrassed. I was embarrassed that I wasn't aware. It wasn't that I was aloof and took it for granted in a bad way. I just wasn't exposed to what they do. So, and I use this comment a lot. I went to Memorial Day probably the first 45 years of my life, and it was a day off to go play golf and barbecue. I didn't understand the true meaning. I didn't understand the sacrifices everybody made. And then spending a weekend with, people that have lost an arm and or leg and burned, and see the families or hear the stories of those who have lost people.

0: it totally changes your perspective on the country we live in and the sacrifices they make so that we can live the life we live. So all the things they talk about, all my business opportunities and all the cool things I get to do, well, indirectly, it's because of what they do. And it just kind of woke me up. And so that was the real big thing. And then as I've gotten farther into this, and, you know, with the more of the media stuff I've done, I've realized that the divide in our country is a lot due to negativity and having to choose a side. And I'm trying to tell people that we don't have to choose a side. We need to come together through using your power choice, you know. And what I mean by that is you can have conflicting ideologies and still come together. So we're a brand that brings people together. And our tagline, I've mentioned this before, is you can love your country way left and you can love your country way right. And so we use a quote that we're not red and we're not blue. We're red, white, and blue. So I'm trying to bring people together through positive messaging, empowering them to make better choices, making the choice to give back to those that allow us to live this life. And so the brand is, on a lot of levels, I think, a vehicle to unite our country in a positive way, too.
1: No, it's great. It's worthy. And like you said, the quality of Volition America is just awesome. It's just really good stuff. So how do people find you? Where do they go to find it?
0: VolitionAmerica.com. And we have all our brand partners on there, and they can reach out to us as well. One of the things, we're doing a lot more event stuff too. We actually, I don't know if you, I think you saw it. We just gave a Jeep to a Navy SEAL, Jeff Samuels. We had a big Memorial Day, the 4th of July, American 250. And we had a bunch of over 1,000 write-ins nominating military vets and active military to win the Jeep. And Jeff's story was incredible, and we just gave him a Volition Wrangler.
1: You got to tell the story about how you told him, because I thought that was pretty clever.
0: Yeah, so we were trying to figure out how do you surprise him. And so, you know, we don't know Jeff very well, and so we convinced Jeff to come from Florida to Chicago, and I was trying to figure out how do I get the guy to come to Chicago without telling him, hey, you want a Jeep, because I wanted the wow factor. And so we told him we had a Folds of Honor luncheon that we'd like him to attend and be involved in, and he agreed to do it. And we kind of brought him in the back door of the club and where we're having breakfast. And out front, we had a media crew and a Jeep sitting there. And someone asked if he could help carry some stuff in. And we brought him out. And today, by the way, look at your new Jeep. And he was, honestly, he was speechless. I was waiting for much bigger reaction. And about a half hour later, he's like, I'm still in shock that I won this Jeep. And he said, I'm amazed that someone like me gets to win something like this. And I was like, dude, everything he's done. I mean, 2 Purple Hearts. He's been, I think, 4 or 5 Medal of Honors. He saved a hostage in Afghanistan. He's been injured severely. Started a nonprofit for helping PTSD vets later on. His story is incredible. And we had probably 100 more just like it. It was so hard to pick. And, you know, we're really fortunate. Tony Marino actually gave discounted gift certificates to all the semifinalists as well. But it was disappointing not to be able to recognize way more than just Jeff, but it was pretty cool to be able to hang out with him for the day and share this thing with him.
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1: I think in America, with America 250, we need to do as much as we can to celebrate, honor, and thank people. And to your point, not just on the holidays, right? Not just 4th of July, not just Memorial Day, not just, you know, whatever, Flag Day. It should be something that's more ingrained into our love and respect of this country.
2: I think we take for granted the country a little bit. I know we have issues, like every country and every business. We have things that need to get fixed, and there's always a pendulum as you fix stuff that other stuff's going to need attention. And I, you know, when I run a manufacturing plant and I tell people, if you don't have a problem during the day, you're not running a manufacturing plant. Just imagine what America's like. But we focus so much on the negative and the hate. What I'm trying to do is get people to celebrate a lot of the good stuff that we do. And so it's, if I tell you something's bad all the time, eventually I'm going to wear you down and you're going to believe it. And I'm not covering this up at all, but I think we need to celebrate and recognize and appreciate what we got. I mean, how does you get to go start your own business, or the harder you work, the more success you can have. And there's opportunities for everybody. So this is still a great country. And if you go to other countries, they, a lot of people want to come here and live. So I want people to appreciate America and celebrate it and respect each other in a positive way, even though you may not agree with what I'm saying, but there's no reason to have hatred or despise. I get some emails sometimes and posts on some of our stuff. I'm just amazed that that's what they took away from what I said. But until we break that down, we're going to continually have this negative energy, which, you know, who am I to fix it? But the more people that stand up, the more we're eventually going to wear it down to where we can come together.
1: No, it's a great message. It's really, congratulations on the success of, you know, your personal business. You're employing people, real jobs, real families, putting food on the table. But, and then also the great work that Volition's doing. I hope people have a chance to look it up. John, we don't let anybody out the door here without asking some really deep personal questions. Uh-oh. So I don't care how much you've prepared and how many widgets you've purchased or manufactured in your life. We got some deeply personal questions for you. All right. You ready?
2: Uh-oh. Yeah.
1: All right. What's the first concert you ever attended?
2: The Cars.
1: Oh, see, that's legit. Rico Kasich, The Cars. I grew up with The Cars.
2: I love the Cars.
1: Where at?
2: Poplar Creek, Illinois. Just down the street, the place is gone now. I saw NXS there, and I saw Whitney Houston there. Back in the day.
1: That's cool. That's legit right there. What was your high school mascot?
2: A lion.
1: Yeah, because there were a lot of lions where you grew up, right?
2: St. Viator Lions, yeah.
1: Rawr.
2: All boy Catholic school.
1: It's so funny to me. I ask this question every time. Everybody's got a different one, and it has nothing to do with where they grew up, usually. The Lions.
2: That's right. No, Arlington Heights did not have Lions. That's for sure.
1: A big one for us on the show is, John, especially with your Chicago ties, pineapple on pizza, yes or no?
2: No, but I made one for my wife the other night and couldn't believe I made it, but she loved it.
1: You were going to get an A+. The judges loved that answer, but then you blew it by saying you actually made one.
2: I did make one, but I didn't eat it. I just made it by request.
1: You get an A- for that answer.
2: There you go.
1: The fact that you even thought about putting pineapple on the pizza.
2: I agree with you. I'm an Italian kid, too. My grandmother would not be happy with that decision.
1: It's not like you got pineapples growing around in Chicago and there was just one laying around. No. You had to go out of your way to get that pineapple.
2: Oh, you got canned pineapple on top of it. Super high end.
1: A little Del Monte pineapple.
2: Yeah, Del Monte pizza.
1: All right. I've been to the Del Monte plant, though. I think it was Del Monte. Anyway. All right. Another one that's really, really important to me. If you can invite anybody over, you, your family. Mm. Hey, honey, guess what? We got a guest coming over today. Dead or alive, anybody in history, who would you invite over for dinner? Who would you want to break bread with?
2: Wow, that's a hard question. Probably Michael Jordan, because he was my childhood. I actually argue with my kids every day, LeBron versus Jordan.
1: There's no contest in that discussion.
2: It's unbelievable, right?
1: If you're on the Jordan side, how do you lose that discussion?
2: I don't lose it, but I somehow can't convince some 18, 20-year-old boys that he was head and shoulders above him. But LeBron's a great player, but... Yeah, probably Jordan. It'd be pretty cool after all the years of being a Chicago kid watching him. It was amazing because I was in high school when he came out in '84, and so I got to really watch Jordan for 13 years. And my young age. It was really fun.
1: That's awesome. That really would be fun. That really would be fun. Last question for you, John. Best advice you ever got?
2: I got a bunch, but just because they're a lawyer, a doctor, an accountant doesn't mean they're right. And what I mean by that is trust but validate. So everything everyone tells me in my business life and personal, I think about what they said, I validate it, and then I decide that they're right. So just because someone, my accountant said, doesn't mean it's right.
1: That's interesting. Yeah, you gotta think it through and figure it out. Fits you and your situation, right?
2: Just because I tell someone doesn't mean it's right. It's just an opinion. You gotta validate that you agree with them, and that's how you make good decisions.
1: John, really do appreciate you joining us on the Jason in the House podcast. Wish you all the best and great success. Volition America, like I said, it's awesome stuff. So you want something that's patriotic, you can be proud of, you can pull out of the closet anytime. I'm a huge fan. So thanks so much for joining us.
2: Yeah, thanks for having me on. I enjoyed it.
1: Can't thank John enough and Volition America. They do amazing things. Excited to... I love guys that do that. They're just good, ordinary Americans stepping up, recognizing a problem and an opportunity, filling the void, and helping some good people along the way. I just think that's awesome. I would love it if you could rate the podcast. That would be helpful. You can subscribe to it. It comes out every Monday. Just shows up in your box. 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This has been Jason in the House.
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7: 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Certified strength and conditioning coach Dana Santis told us, recovery is about choosing the right kind of movement at the right time. 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I'm Dr. Sanjay Gupta, helping you live a better life.
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10: Wildfires rage in the Pacific Northwest. I'm Carmen Roberts, Fox News. Thousands of families have evacuated as fast-moving wildfires tear through the eastern Washington state, and the National Guard has joined the fight.
11: It's a tragedy what we're seeing over there. I think when the sun sets and the sun rises in the morning, I think we're going to be in shock to see some of the scenes that that emerge out of there.
10: Washington National Guard General Gent Walsh on Fox News. And fires are also burning in Oregon and Washington State, and three major fires burning around Spokane destroyed at least 600 structures, threatened others, and have left thousands of customers without power. Washington Governor Bob Ferguson has declared a statewide emergency and a burn ban as that devastation continues to unfold. Just as another U.S. strike on Iran appeared imminent, President Trump hit the brakes. He says His Gulf allies pressed him to pursue talks. Fox's Trey Yingst is in Tel Aviv.
12: Overnight, President Trump posted to Truth Social saying that Iran and other Middle Eastern countries asked that he hold off any attack in that the perimeters of a deal has been agreed to. He went on to say this would include the immediate, complete, and total opening of the Hormuz Strait and an end to Iran's nuclear threat. Reports indicate that assurances were made by Iran's foreign minister, one of the country's top negotiators. Secretary Rubio told Fox News that while these negotiations unfold, the regime must change their behavior.
13: The regime has to change. You may not have a regime change, but the regime has to change. The Iranian regime traditionally has been expeditionary. In essence, their view is they don't want to just govern Iran. They want to govern the region.
12: We have been here before, the Iranians saying that they want a deal, and then the war resumes.
10: And in other news, we have about 4,400 flight attendants at Canada's second largest airline who went on strike today at WestJet. 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
14: If I were to ask you what makes for a good night's sleep, you'd probably say a dark, quiet room, not too many things on your mind. But every night when you go to get some Z's, how often do you really think about the temperature in your bedroom? Temperature may be one of the most underappreciated factors in sleep. That's according to the Senior Vice President of Research and Scientific Affairs at the National Sleep Foundation. We often hear about lights and screens and stress, but even modest changes in temperature and airflow can influence both how quickly you fall asleep and how deeply you stay asleep. Most experts will recommend a room temperature of 60 to 67 degrees Fahrenheit. You might also experiment with your sheets and what you actually wear to bed. Play around a bit and see what improves your sleep. You might be delightfully surprised. I'm Dr. Sanjay Gupta, helping you live a better life.
10: Attorneys for Luigi Mangione argue his upcoming state trial for charges of killing healthcare CEO Brian Thompson should be broadcast live. They say not doing so would be a violation of his constitutional rights to a public trial.
15: Luigi Mangione's defense lawyers say the court is limiting who and what press can cover his upcoming New York state trial, violating Mangione's right to a public trial. Mangione's lawyers argue the court is choosing not to allow an overflow room to let everyone witness the trial despite having the capacity to do so. They allege reporters allowed to cover the trial were handpicked in some secret process and that Mangione was never given a chance to object before any of this was decided. Together, his lawyers say this violates Mangione's First, Sixth, and 14th Constitutional Amendment rights.
10: Fox's Brian Yenis in New York City. And state law prohibits broadcasting or videotaping criminal trials with witnesses. Mangione's trial is set to begin next month. Republican Senator Bernie Moreno of Ohio says his son-in-law, his former son-in-law, Max Miller, should not serve in Congress. But Congressman Miller is pushing back, denying abuse claims made by his ex-wife and releasing documents he says refute them and stating that he will win re-election in November.
16: This is an issue that is currently part of a divorce and part of litigation that's in a courtroom. And the court should be handling this, which is clearly ongoing. And that's where this needs to be, not in a television studio.
10: Miller on CBS's Face the Nation. Spider-Man Brand New Day makes box office history in its first weekend, becoming the second biggest North American opening with $355 million in ticket sales.
17: What is happening to me?
18: Did you miss me, Spidey?
10: And the film came in just shy of Avengers Endgame's haul in 2019, which was $357 million. I'm Carmen Roberts. This is Fox News.
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19: What happens next?
21: As new arrivals came by sea and by land, overwhelming local authorities saying they were fleeing dire economic conditions in Africa.
19: Happens here.
22: High crude oil prices resulted in a dramatic increase in earnings for a couple of energy giants.
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14: I don't know about you, but my social media feeds are flooded with lotions and potions and gadgets, all promising to unlock different components of longevity. But if you log off, take a step back from all the hype, you'll find that the actual keys to a longer, healthier life are hiding in plain sight. There are four of them. Number one, nutrition. The Mediterranean diet really is the gold standard. Number two, exercise. You should be getting 150 minutes of moderate intensity exercise or 75 minutes of vigorous intensity exercise every week, plus strength training and stretching. Number three, sleep. Sleep is when your body and your brain repair themselves. You should be getting 7 to 9 hours a night. And finally, number four often gets forgotten, socialization. It's not a bonus. It's a necessity for a healthy life, finding a sense of community, purpose, and belonging. I'm Dr. Sanjay Gupta, helping you live a better life.
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0: Casper and Chris on News Talk KBOI.
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24: 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I worked with high net worth clients. I helped people with retirement planning, asset protection, estate planning, wills, trusts, everything out there that can help you plan for retirement. And I can tell you something from experience. The closer people get to retirement, the more the game changes. What do I mean by that? Well, look, when you're 35, 40, 45, you're still earning income. You have that income coming in, but that goes away. I mean, that allows you to take punches up and down with the stock market, equities, risk, volatility. You have that income coming in that gives you secure peace of mind. You have time. Time is on your side. The market gets ugly, you can wait it out. But when you're 60, 65, 75, in retirement, at retirement, near retirement, that's it. That's what you have. Got to live off of those funds. Game gets scary. You don't have any more time. You can't go through those cycles. We'll touch on this later in the show, but you know the cycles are important. Knowing where you are in these market cycles can be catastrophic when it comes to financial planning. If you get in at the wrong time, you could be waiting for another decade to 2.5 decades to get that money back to where it was when you started. All right. So we have three main topics we're going to talk about today. First, we're going to start off with what's going on right now in geopolitics. Everyone has their eyes glued to this. It's Iran. The war in Iran, it's escalating. There was a ceasefire. It was broken. It's obviously affecting oil prices. That's where everyone is looking right now. The escalation on the war, oil prices going higher. Our strategic petroleum reserves were running out of oil. And draft fears. Look, you know, there's a lot of information out there. Again, we'll touch on this later. They're testing out a draft. The Department of Defense has put out a bid to vendors, and we'll talk about it. You know, this war is escalating rapidly. Strait of Hormuz is everything. All right, second, Wall Street. In particular, their control on your money. What happens when your money is technically yours, but the bank, maybe the brokerage firm, the wire desk, the custodian, or transfer department can slow it down, question it, freeze it, or tell you what forms you need before you can move it? Has anyone ever experienced that? Well, we experience a lot of that here at America's Gold Company. All right, third topic. 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Look, it's education first. 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We're here to educate and help. Let me say this clearly. I am not here to tell you to put everything in gold. Doesn't make sense for most folks out there. It really is based on your level of concern. I'm not here to tell you the market is guaranteed to crash. I am not here to tell you oil is guaranteed to run out or the draft is happening tomorrow. What I am here to say is this. When the emergency oil reserve is sitting near its lowest level since 1983, and Iran is threatening one of the most important oil choke points on Earth, and Wall Street is still near historic valuations, price to earnings, price to book. Look at all your stocks. They've never been this high. And over 100 years worth of history in the market. Extraordinarily overvalued, more overvalued than 1999 before the dot-com bubble. More overvalued before 1929, right before the Great Depression began with the stock market crash. Central banks are buying gold at historic pace. 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All right, let's get to business. Let's start with the headline that should have every retiree paying attention. America's Strategic Petroleum Reserve. This is important stuff, folks. The emergency oil reserve was built to protect the country during wars, embargoes, hurricanes, supply shocks, and geopolitical disruptions. Spurring inflation, everything is tied to oil. That's why we're in Iran. So when the emergency reserve gets drained, the listener should not hear, that's an energy story. You should hear, that is a retirement story. Because if energy spikes, inflation pressure escalates, that's a problem. If inflation pressure does escalate, interest rates can stay higher. If rates stay higher, bonds get pressured. If the market starts pricing in a war, risk of inflation at the same time, paper portfolios can get hit from multiple directions. That's paper. It's in the banking system, right? That's a paper portfolio, a stock, a bond, a mutual fund, cash in the bank. These are all promises from the institution. This is not a tangible physical asset. It's in the banking system. The name of our show is Getting Outside of That System. We'll get you there. One step at a time. All right, this is how shocks travel. They start in the Strait of Hormuz. They end at the grocery store, your gas pump, your utility bill, and your retirement assets. Look, let's talk about this. Current CNBC report. Just hit Newswire this week, dated July 28th. Listen, here's the title. U.S. Strategic Petroleum Reserve faces stress as emergency releases strain on old infrastructure. So look, it's low, right? We talked about, you know, being lowest since 43 years, 1983. Not only is it low, it's strained, it's old, needs repair. You know, we're down to 308 million barrels of oil in this reserve. Let's put that into perspective. The SPR can hold upwards of over 700 million barrels. That was about just a little over 40% full. 174 million of those barrels were strategically deployed by the president in March. People are sitting around wondering why oil has been underperforming the last couple months. It's because the president has taken our reserves and he's flooded the market to keep the oil and gas prices low. Got to ask yourself, what happens when they run out? Well, we're at the lowest we've been since 1983. Let's read some more. This article, again, July 28th, it's on CNBC. Spencer Kimball wrote it. A couple bullet points he starts off with. Talked about 1983 being low. Lowest that we've seen in 43 years. The reserve has been tested. Why? Because it's been disrupted against the U.S. war with Iran and, obviously, previously, Russia's invasion of Ukraine. The GAO, the Government Accountability Office, warned in May, and it just happened a couple months ago, that more than a quarter of the reserve's inventory was not available for drawdown due to outages. Can't get the oil out of there. 25% of it. So, I mean, where does that take us from the 300 million barrels we have right now? Why are we bringing this up? We have an article. We're going to touch on it here shortly. I'll pull that one up, too, so I can read just some segments from that article. It came from the Military Times. A lot of experts have been saying 500,000 troops. If we were to go in and we needed to go into a ground war, if you're following this war, most of you, a lot of you out there are going to be familiar with Karg Island. Karg Island is where 90% of the fuel. That's an island right in the Strait of Hormuz. It's an Iranian island where they're located. And the president has talked about this island in particular. It doesn't take a couple hundred soldiers, guys. It takes thousands, tens of thousands of soldiers. There's a lot of folks out there, military experts, that have estimated up to 500,000, half a million U.S. troops will be necessary. Where are those troops coming from? Where are they going to come from? We don't have that many troops to deploy to the Middle East. Maybe 100,000. There's 50, 60,000 over there right now. Maybe we can get another 40 over there. You know, why did the president recently pass by law raise the age of volunteering for the military? He raised it from 35 to 42. Just happened. President Trump just did that. What else is going on? Well, just recently, if you read this Military Times article, it was written on July 24, Michael Peck. Selective Service System wants to war game the draft. War game the draft. What does that mean? Well, what it means is that the government is putting out to bid AI companies to come in and do a simulation. What happens if XYZ happens if we institute a draft? Will it happen? No, but, you know, look, connect the dots. Is this a ploy from President Trump to try to scare the Iranians? Maybe. Or is it us ramping up for war? We're not going anywhere. We're not leaving the Middle East. What does that mean for you and your retirement account? What does that mean to the banking system? What type of stress is that going to put on us? getting out of that system, protecting at least a portion of what you have right now, ladies and gentlemen, those are the questions right now you have to start asking. Why do you want to ask them now? You want to do this before panic starts to set in. 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I'm Joe Shemko. Before the break, we talked about the emergency oil reserve, Iran, Hormuz, and escalation of the Iranian war. Now I want to take that pressure and bring it home to your own account. Because when the world gets unstable, the first question is, what do I own? What are we talking about? You want a brokerage account? Is it cash in the mattress? Is it stock, bond, mutual fund, ETF? We can help answer all those questions for you. Just give us a call. Because when the world gets unstable, things get really ugly really fast. The volatility starts to pick up. The second question is, can I move it when I need to? Right? So that stock or bond or that cash in the bank, can I move that right away? And the third question is, who controls the door? Look, I was on Wall Street for over 20 years. I understand how the system works. I will try to tell you something without trying to offend your financial advisor, your brokerage firm, or your bank. The system does not want assets leaving from that system, from the banking system, from the financial system. Doesn't work then, does it? Bankers don't want to see those assets leave. It's really just common sense if you think about it. So, you know, think about that. You have a financial advisor. You go to that advisor and you talk to them about discussing physical gold and silver. How are they going to answer? When you try to take that money, when you try to sell those stocks, when you try to take those bonds out of your portfolio, you liquidate that annuity, money's going to leave the system. The system pushes back. How so? All right, well, I'm going to tell you about my experience. 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We have seen transfers delayed. We've been there. Sometimes they've even frozen accounts, all because they told people that they wanted to purchase physical gold and silver, trying to portray it as a fraud. Now, sometimes that is a legitimate fraud prevention. A lot of times, folks, it's not. Let's be honest. I'm saying that these delays are, a lot of times, are in bad faith because they don't want to see it leave. Look, physical gold is, in essence, anti-bank because you're getting out of their system. 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I am saying that the experiences does teach you something. 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Does that hit home? 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We're here to help. 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Get out of the system. Coins, bars, held in your name through a proper structure. All right, let's move on. And I'm going to hit on this a little bit more about the banks and what happens when we start to see major stressors in the system. It was a Fox News opinion piece earlier this year with a headline that got a lot of people fired up. It warned that Wall Street could seize retirement accounts, retirement savings, and future financial crash, and that the legal framework around securities ownership may not work the way most Americans think. Look, I'm going to summarize the article, and then I'm going to read portions from it, just like I did the last two articles. Guys, listen. Important. What they're saying is, push comes to shove. If you all remember 2008 and 2009, we had almost 500 banks fail. These were not small institutions. Washington Mutual. Remember that one? Lehman Brothers. Bear Stearns. Merrill Lynch, the largest insurance company, AIG, failed. They were bailed out. It's an act of Congress. What happens if Congress doesn't bail them out via TARP, Troubled Asset Relief Program? Look that up on Google. That's how they bail out worked. What happens if they don't? Well, this article, I'm going to read you the title of the article. It's Wall Street Could Seize Your Retirement Savings in the Next Financial Crash, and It's Perfectly Legal. We have all these articles, folks. When you call in, we'll be more than happy to send them to you via email. You can read through them. We can explain a lot of the rhetoric possibly that you don't understand. But this was earlier this year, this article came out. Wall Street could seize your retirement savings in the next financial crash, and it's perfectly legal. It's in the system. Does anyone remember signing their brokerage account and their retirement account when you opened it up? 100, 200 page document that had all this legal jargon no one understood? Well, it's in there. I'll read the first few sentences here of the report. This is coming directly from Fox. Recessions and stock market crashes are inevitable in a market-based economy, but few Americans realize that their investments face risks far greater than falling stock prices. Because of largely unknown legal changes, millions of Americans could temporarily or even permanently lose their retirement and other investment savings in the next major financial crash. All while too big to fail Wall Street firms and banks are protected. That might sound like a wild conspiracy theory. I know you love conspiracy theorists out there, but the danger is real and well documented. Look, what it says is push comes to shove. Markets get really sketchy. Banks start failing. Well, we're going to freeze your account. We're going to collateralize your assets. They're not yours. They're the banks. It's in their name. And they're going to collateralize your life savings to bail themselves out. Got all that in black and white here at America's Bold Company. We love sharing these articles, these third-party resources with our clients. That's what we do. Well, I think the first thing you have to ask yourself is why is every central bank loading the boat on physical gold over the last decade? Well, they're protecting themselves from their own system, but they're buying physical gold. They're not going out and buying GLD. That's one of the ETFs out there that try to mimic the price of gold. They're not buying SLV. Same thing, tries to mimic the price of silver. There's a lot of other ones of these paper assets. You get rid of the default risk, the counterparty risk. What happens if it does work and you're in XYZ financial services company and they go under? Does it really matter how well you performed in that ETF? No, it doesn't. Those are paper vehicles. There's a reason why the Bank of China is buying physical gold bars and coins. There is a reason. They're not buying GLD. They need to protect themselves from the own system that they know is under, right now, a lot of stress. It is tangible. It is not somebody else's liability. It does not require the stock market to open for it to exist. It does not require a fund manager to buy a derivative to hedge exposure. It does not require you to understand 100 pages of legal jargon. Read those prospectuses. They're difficult to understand, if not impossible to understand, because they don't want you to understand it. That's why serious people are asking the question, how much gold, how much physical gold should I buy? I think the better first question is what percentage of my net worth is exposed to the same banking system and the Wall Street system that we've been discussing. 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Look, when someone picks up the phone, there will be someone there. We have a great team. Tell them, look, listen to Joe's radio show. I want to learn how I can get protected. And then from there, they'll get you over to one of our experts. We can help you walk you through everything. This is what we do. We do it every day. We're here to educate. Be back in a few.
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4: Throwing the ball down the middle. He's got a receiver out there. Quentin Brown caught at the 35. Turns on the Jets. 10-5. I think he's into the end zone. He is.
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5: Fox News, I'm Roger Stern. The U.S. is once again pausing its attacks on Iran. Fox's Alex Hogan.
7: President Trump posted on Truth Social, "We have just been asked by Iran and other Middle Eastern countries to hold off any attack in the parameters of a deal that has been agreed to. That would include the immediate, complete, and total reopening of the Hormuz Strait and an end to Iran's nuclear threat."
5: The president has paused attacks before, predicting a settlement that never happened. The head of a fast food company speaking out after three people were shot to death at her outlet in Twin Falls, Idaho.
9: In-N-Out President Lindsay Snyder confirmed at least one employee was killed in the shooting. She said, "My heart is broken. We lost one of our beautiful associates."
5: Fox's Rebecca Kander, the suspected shooter is dead. No word on a motive. 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
24: All right. Welcome back to the Shemko Report. I'm Joe Shemko. This is the second half of the show, and this is where I want to put my financial advisor cap back on. If you recall, I was a financial advisor for over 20 years. I do not practice currently right now, so I don't provide any type of tax recommendations, any type of financial guidance. This is all my opinion, our firm's opinion. So please understand that when we have discussions, okay? I'm not currently a registered financial rep. I am not giving individual investment advice on the radio, but I have spent over 20 years in that world. So let's dive in. I think, you know, I used to talk to clients as an advisor. I still talk this way as well, just because it's my financial acumen at work. But it's important to understand there, in my opinion and our opinion as a firm, there really are two cycles that you need to pay attention to when you're making financial decisions, when you're making allocations to that portfolio. The first cycle is your retirement cycle. And the second is the market cycles. Both are critical when you make these decisions on how to allocate and how to protect. It's like we spoke about earlier. If you're 35, you're still working, you have income coming in, you're contributing to these retirement plans, you're building your portfolio, you can afford a different level of volatility than when you're at, near, or in retirement. That's the cycle, right? So if you're in or at or near retirement, you say you're 60, 65, 75, mostly retired, fully retired, whatever you want to refer to it as, it's a different ballgame. You worked your whole life, you built the account, you took the risk, you did the right thing. Now the question changes from how much can I make, how much can I save, to how much can I afford to lose? That's the retirement cycle. Got to know where you are there. This is going to help you identify how much of those assets that are tied to that financial system and the banking system do you want to protect. All right, now let's jump into the market cycles. This is my favorite part, doing this as long as I've been doing it. I've become a student of the markets. I love it. I have a big passion for what I do, helping clients understand these things. We're going to try to simplify it here in a short period of time. All right, so let's get in. I mean, since 2009, right? If you remember 2009, March of 2009, we hit rock bottom in the stock market. Very easy to remember on the S&P 500, that number, 666. We hit the sign of the beast, and then we bounced. All right. Since 2009, fast forward to 2026, if you folks love stock charts out there, you look at like looking at returns, see how things translate, how they transact over the years, pull it up, pull up the chart. 17-year bull market run. 17 years without a major bust period, secular bear market. Bull market's been going on for 17 years. Guys and gals, go back and look at the 160-year history of the Dow Jones Industrial Average, the oldest index out there. That's the most, the biggest, longest track record, the most history behind it. It's the longest rally ever. That is the longest rally in the history, the 160-year history of the market. How much more upside do we have? Well, Joe, you can't, you know, go back, you know, past performance and future returns, you know, all the legal jargon there. Look, I'm telling you what history did. If you go back to the second longest stock market rally, it was 83 to 99. It was 16 and a half years. So how much more do we have to go? Then you look at stock valuations, they've never been this high. Like I said earlier, price to book, price to sales, so on and so forth. Now, this is the cycle. Let's look at those cycles. If you go back further over just the last 100 years, so you have these boom periods and bust periods. We just talked about a 17-year boom taking us to today, present time. What happens when it gets bad? Well, over the last 100 years, the worst crises, the worst secular bear market we had was when? It was recent. It was 99 to 2012. What happened in 1999? Dot-com bubble. Boom. Burst, right? Well, what does that mean? Well, it means if you had $100,000 in tech stocks, fast forward 2 years later,

The sell-offs were like 60% plus 17 years where stocks didn't go anywhere. And the one before that is the one that was most notorious and that everyone knows. What was it? The Great Depression, the crash of 1929. How far did stocks go down? Well, let's say 100 grand again. That 100K went to 10K, was down 90%. Took you 25 years to get back to even, folks. Do you have 25 years to wait to get back to even? Do you have 13 years, like the last time we had a bear market? Gold, silver, it's out of the system. No default risk. You don't have to worry about almost 500 banks failing in 08 and 09. There were 9,000, by the way, in the Great Depression. That's how ugly it got. So, 17 years. I see that's the 14th inning of the ball game. Physical gold and silver, they're in early innings. Second inning, we'll talk about it next. That's where we're going to go. 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There's no dashes. There's no apostrophes. Very easy. All right, welcome back. I'm Joe Shimko. Just before the break, I said something very important. Stocks, in my opinion, are in the 14th inning. Gold and silver are still in the early innings. Let me explain why I just said that. I'm not just saying it's in the early innings just because, right? We got to back it up with some good data. A lot of that's history. Let's go back and study it. Let's recap. Let's talk about the past. The past is important. History is important, or what? We continue to repeat the same mistakes over and over. Here's the history. You make the decision on what you want to do. But if you go back to 1970, shortly thereafter, 1971 came. And on August 15th, 1971, President Nixon closed the gold window. You remember that? You can go into a bank, convert it to gold, vice versa, anytime you want. That party was over in 1971. Why did it end? So a lot of folks out there say, I hate Nixon, and he was a crook, and he told us he wasn't a crook, right? We're all laughing right now. But look, you can go back and look at it yourself, what he said. One thing he did say is this was going to be temporary, but I don't know about you, 1971 to 2026, it's about 55 years of temporary. 55 years we've been off the gold standard. Why did it have to happen? Vietnam, overspending. Sound familiar? Sound familiar, the overspending on this war today? What happened was the U.S., we were not 100% backed by gold. We were 40% backed by gold for every dollar we had. Countries like France started calling us out, and we started paying back debt to France. They asked for gold instead of dollars. And all of a sudden, our gold pile was dwindling. Big pile of gold, still big, but less big. And it's a medium pile of gold. And we don't want it to become small or no gold at all. So President Nixon said, we're off the gold standard, but it's only temporary. Well, guys, go back and look at where the price of gold was. Dallas, check it out. Price of gold in 1970, $35 an ounce. 35. Where's gold today? Depending on, you know, where we're hitting right now, probably it's over 4,000. But long story short, it's much, much higher. So let's look at that 10-year period. If you remember, double-digit mortgages, double-digit CDs, inflation out the wazoo. Gas lines. We were at war over in the Middle East, guys, by the way. $35, but at the end of 1980, it was over $850 per ounce. Do the math. That's a 2,400% return in less than 10 years. 2,400%. If you invest $100,000 in 1970, that's dollars, and then at 1980, it's worth
2.5 million, 25 times your money.

Okay. That happened. That was a reset. Today's reset, it's all predicated on 40 trillion reasons why you buy physical gold and silver. 40 trillion. What does that represent? That's our debt, folks. 40 trillion. How do you wrap your head around that number? Can you fathom that number? Can you relate to that number? Well, look, here's an easy thing to do. You compare it to our GDP, our gross domestic product. It's never been this high ever. The highest it ever was up until recently was after the Second World War. Look, that's understandable. We fought a world war. Of course you're going to have some debt, right? We were 120% debt to GDP. We're going for 140% right now, folks. That's the driver for physical gold. That's why we're in the early innings. This rally started at $1,100 an ounce. Today we're over 4,000 an ounce. That's a 270% return rally to date. It did 2,400 back in the 70s. Will it do the same thing? No. We're not saying that at all, but it's like the old Mark Twain quote, right? History doesn't always repeat itself, but it often rhymes. This cycle for physical gold and silver is being driven by inflation, just like it was in the 70s. It's being driven by the highest debt to GDP ratio on earth that we've ever had, guys. Got to get protected. You got to call us, 800-299-4900. Again, ask for Joe. Tell him you watch the radio show. You want to speak with Joe, but we'll be able to talk to you about the two ways we can help you with a cash transaction or creating that converting that 401k or 403b to physical gold and silver. This is what we do for a living, folks. Love to be able to help you. We are here to help. All right. So look, if you want to understand how, and just to go over those retirement accounts one more time, the IRAs, traditional Roths, 401k, thrift savings plan, 403b, so on and so forth, you know, call us 800-299-4900, a portion, not everything, plan and not panic. All right. Here's the contrast I want you to remember. The United States is drawing down oil reserves. We talked about it earlier in the show. Lowest level since 83. 43 years. Central banks are building gold reserves. That's not my opinion, guys, gals. That's what the data tells us. The World Gold Council reported that central banks averaged roughly 1,000 tons of gold accumulation over the last 4 years. This is about double the average from the prior decade. They're buying twice as much gold. Why are they doing that? Why aren't you doing that? I'll tell you why they're doing it, because they see the cracks in the system coming and they're protecting themselves from their own system. But the banks don't want to let go of your money. They want you in that system. So you gotta remember this when you're talking to your financial advisor. They don't want you out of the system. All right. 2026 survey, nearly 90% of central banks that responded said they expect their gold reserves to increase over the next 12 months. Almost 90%. It was 89% said, yeah, we're going to be increasing our gold reserves. That's the driver for physical gold and silver, folks, when it comes to price. They're hoarding it. China purchased the most gold they have last month in 5 years. They love the cheap price of gold right now. You should too. Why would they buy gold? We talked about it. Look, they can own treasuries, they can own euros, they can own yen, but they decide to hold physical gold. They need to protect themselves from those problems that they see coming down the road in the system, the banking system. Why? Because gold has no counterparty or default risk. Gold is nobody else's debt. Gold cannot be printed by a central bank. Gold is not a promise from Washington, Beijing, Brussels, or Wall Street. Gold is gold is gold. And that is why I believe we are still in the early innings of this hard asset cycle. The 70s taught the lesson once. 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

0: All right. Welcome back. I'm Joe Shimko, founder of America's Gold Company. Let's recap our conversation today. We went over a lot. The first topic that we hit on was Iran, the strategic petroleum reserve, the escalation of the war, people fearing the draft, because there has been some news recently that, at least at a minimum, tells us the government is tinkering with the idea. The emergency oil cushion has been drawn down to levels seen since 1983. 43 years. That's low. Oil reserves are low. There's not much left. We're running out. The Strait of Hormuz remains one of the most important oil checkpoints and choke points on Earth. Military action has restarted, to say the least. President Trump bombed the Iranians for 12 straight days. We just went through that. Congress is arguing over war powers. Families are asking questions they have not asked in decades. Again, no active draft. There's not an active draft. There's no guarantees of oil shortages. There's no guarantees of a market crash, but the risk level has changed and it's escalating. Those are facts. Second topic we talked about is Wall Street and their control, right? Bankers love control. They love to try to control your money. Most people think, hey, it's my money. It is your money, but when you ask to try to move it, you may discover that the bank, the wire desk, custodian, brokerage firm, the account agreement that you signed, the brokerage agreement, and compliance department all sit between you and your own exit. We see it all the time in real time. We just had this happen. Banks will freeze accounts. They'll stop wires. They'll question them, but they'll stop them too. Transfers get delayed. Accounts get reviewed. Clients get very frustrated. We try to prep everyone when we go through this process. But look, you can't stop a banker from being a banker a lot of times, folks. They say, you know, well, we're trying to protect you from fraud. And now they don't want that money leaving. And then they just come up with ways to try to tell you nicely that that's what they don't want. Control matters. Look, it does. You want to be in control of what you got. Physical gold, physical silver outside of the banking system. Don't forget the cycles we talked about. That was the third topic. Retirement cycle, market cycles. Where are we in those cycles? If you are at, near, in retirement, your personal cycle for retirement has changed, right? You gotta get more conservative. You gotta do more protection than you do growth. And if the stock market is in the extra innings after a historical run, the market cycle has changed too. Hey, look, you can't invest in the rearview mirror. Oh, well, my broker's done great for me. Well, yeah, everyone's broker's done great for them, folks, the last 17 years. Of course you have. We just went through the whole cycle. Are we at the beginning of the cycle or are we at the end? Well, history tells us this is the longest 17-year bull market run boom cycle that we've ever had in the last 160. You decide on your own. Where are we in that cycle? Physical gold and silver, in our opinion, in my opinion, at America's Gold Company, we're in the early innings. 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Make no mistake about it, we are talking about physical metal. Don't forget that. It's physical. It's outside of the banking system. Coins, bars, not a mining stock, not an ETF, not paper on paper. Those are all paper assets. You want tangible, physical assets that can't be controlled by the government or the bank. All right, and there's something else. I am one of the founders of America's Gold Company. 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But you still have time to make a thoughtful decision, because once the headlines become panic, the window to act calmly gets smaller. I'm Joe Shimko. This has been the Shimko Report, brought to you by America's Gold Company. Let's get you protected with physical gold. Thanks for hearing to me all day today. Have a blessed day.
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4: The head of the largest Christian media group in the country says there's a spiritual battle being waged against the Judeo-Christian worldview. Troy Miller, president and CEO of the National Religious Broadcasters, believes he's on the winning side.
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6: Monday, deadline day for Major League Baseball trades. Teams have up until 6 p.m. Eastern to finish up their business. There's also remembrance events in El Paso, Texas, for the 32 people killed at a Walmart back in 2019. Tuesday, several states holding primary contests, including Kansas, Michigan, Missouri, Virginia, and Washington State. It's also National Night Out, the annual campaign to strengthen relationships between police officers and their communities. Wednesday, there's a hearing on Capitol Hill on approaches to addressing Social Security solvency. Or you can take a stroll on the Gordie Howe Bridge walking path. It opens from Michigan to Canada. Thursday, another primary, this one in Tennessee. Live Golf New York taking place at Trump National Golf Club in Bedminster. The NFL Hall of Fame game being played in Canton, Ohio. Panthers versus the Cardinals. It's also the anniversary of the atomic bombing of Hiroshima, Japan. Friday, the Sturgis Motorcycle Rally begins. business in South Dakota. And that's a look at your week ahead. I'm Tom Graham, Fox News.
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8: Fox News, I'm Roger Stern. The U.S. is once again pausing its attacks on Iran. Fox's Alex Hogan.
9: President Trump posted on Truth Social, "We have just been asked by Iran and other Middle Eastern countries to hold off any attack in the parameters of a deal that has been agreed to. That would include the immediate, complete, and total reopening of the Hormuz Strait and an end to Iran's nuclear threat."
8: The president has paused attacks before, predicting a settlement that never happened. The head of a fast food company speaking out after three people were shot to death at her outlet in Twin Falls, Idaho.
10: In-N-Out President Lindsay Snyder confirmed at least one employee was killed in the shooting. She said, "My heart is broken. We lost one of our beautiful associates."
8: Fox's Rebecca Kander, the suspected shooter is dead. No word on a motive. 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
8: Another pause. I'm Roger Stern, Fox News. The U.S. pausing attacks on Iran again, hoping to reach a peace agreement. Here's Fox's Alex Hogan.
9: Yesterday, the president spoke with the crown prince about the concerns of escalation in the region, and President Trump posted on Truth Social, writing in part, quote, "We have just been asked by Iran and other Middle Eastern countries to hold off any attack in the parameters of a deal that has been agreed to. That would include the immediate, complete, and total reopening of the Hormuz Strait and an end to Iran's nuclear threat." So no deal has been reached yet. Democrats today say that there is no clear plan out of this conflict, calling the back and forth escalatory.
8: We've seen pauses like this before, only to have the fighting resume because there was no agreement. We're waiting to learn more about yesterday's fatal shooting at an In-N-Out Burger in Twin Falls, Idaho. Three people died.
10: Cell phone videos captured dozens of employees running from the building Saturday afternoon and the possible suspect carrying a long rifle. The police chief called it a chaotic scene, but has not yet identified the suspect or a potential motive.
11: The suspected shooter in this incident is deceased. He was nearby on the scene there. We are working to try to ascertain his identity and the motivations behind that.
10: In a statement, In-N-Out President Lindsay Snyder confirmed at least one employee was killed in the shooting. She said, "My heart is broken. We lost one of our beautiful associates tonight. She was taking care of our most important asset, our customers, and her life was taken by a disgusting human who doesn't value the lives of others or his own."
8: Fox's Rebecca Kander. Flight attendants with WestJet, Canada's second largest airline, have gone on strike. The issue is pay. The union represents 4,400 attendants. 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
13: I don't know about you, but my social media feeds are flooded with lotions and potions and gadgets, all promising to unlock different components of longevity. But if you log off, take a step back from all the hype, you'll find that the actual keys to a longer, healthier life are hiding in plain sight. There are four of them. Number one, nutrition. The Mediterranean diet really is the gold standard. Number two, exercise. You should be getting 150 minutes of moderate intensity exercise or 75 minutes of vigorous intensity exercise every week, plus strength training and stretching. Number three, sleep. Sleep is when your body and your brain repair themselves. You should be getting 7 to 9 hours a night. And finally, number four, often gets forgotten, socialization. It's not a bonus. It's a necessity for a healthy life, finding a sense of community, purpose, and belonging. I'm Dr. Sanjay Gupta, helping you live a better life.
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15: Hi.
8: At least 14 are dead in northwest Pakistan, at least five of them police officers, after a suicide bomber struck an anti-military rally. More than two dozen were hurt. Demonstrators gathered near a police station chanting anti-militant slogans and demanding peace. The area was once a stronghold of Islamic militants, since driven out by the Pakistani military. A closely watched Democratic primary in Michigan, which might help determine the tone of the Democratic Party. Here's Fox's Rich Edson in Detroit.
16: Progressive Abdul Al-Sayed has focused his campaign on abolishing ICE, Medicare for all, stricter regulations of data centers, and criticism of Israel and AIPAC spending to help elect Congresswoman Haley Stevens. Al-Sayed calling her the least capable candidate in the country. He also suggested she wants U.S. money in a foreign government. It's an apparent criticism of defensive aid to Israel. She responded that everyone in America understands Al-Sayed wants to blame all his problems on Jewish Americans and that she's been supportive of long-term peace between Palestinians and Israelis. She also maintains Al-Sayed's rhetoric, positions, and associations will cost Democrats a Senate seat.
8: The Democratic nominee will face off against Republican Representative Mike Rogers. That race could determine which party controls the Senate. Washington Governor Bob Ferguson has declared a state of emergency statewide. Fast-spreading wildfires driven by strong winds have scorched at least 3,500 acres and forced thousands of people to evacuate around Spokane. The National Weather Service issued a Washington's first ever particularly dangerous situation red flag warning. Parts of central and eastern Washington, citing extreme fire weather conditions. The firefighting crews from 14 states and Australia, they all joined the response. Residents are prohibited from burning leaves. And as we said, this is being watched very, very closely. I'm Roger Stern, and this is Fox News.
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21: A new generation of conservative talk. 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Fox News. You're listening to The Guy Benson Show. Filling in for Guy Benson. Here's Paul Morrow.
22: Guys, Paul Morrow filling in for the great Guy Benson, who I want to thank for giving me this seat today. It's much appreciated and an honor, really, to be hosting the show that I've been on so many times and I enjoy so much. We wish Guy and the growing family well. Now, in our second hour, great guests coming up. We got Taylor Riggs. She's going to make us all rich. That's the promise. All right. After that, we got Rich Staropoli, former supervisor with the U.S. Secret Service. He's going to break down the fact that there are increasing threats coming to POTUS. They're not going away. Are they going to get lucky at some point here? I hope they're on their toes at the service because we're going to need them. And then in our last hour, great guest, KT McFarland, who's going to contextualize the ongoing war in Iran for us. Are we going to get out of there soon? Are we in the end game or is this thing just starting? Nobody better to talk to us about that than KT, who has seen it all in the national security world. Now, I just want to mention some breaking news right now. Three stabbed in Paris by a guy who is saying Allah told him to do it. So let's recognize something. U.S. State Department about a week ago put out an advisory for potential terrorist attacks in Europe. U.S. State Department did that. And it was an advisory to American travelers. Since then, we've had the attack in Germany and now three stabbed in Paris, reportedly by somebody who is invoking Islamist kind of rhetoric. So looks like there was a threat stream there. that was in the reporting. They picked it up. They declassified it to the point that they warned people. And I actually had a relative who was a block away from the event that happened in Berlin. So they were on point on this, but it's an ongoing issue. This stuff has not gone away anyway. Just breaking, it's coming over the wires. Now, in the time that we have, I want to bring in Taylor Riggs because you see her on the network. She's on Fox Business all the time. Lately, I've been dragooning her onto the radio to give me stock advice. Taylor, welcome to the Guy Benson Show.
0: Thank you for having me. So fun to talk to you.
22: Now, like I said, we got about 15 minutes for you to make us all rich. So yes. Tell us what's on your mind. And if we're not rich at the end of this, we're going to blame you. What's going on in the business world? Well, give us a brief. What do you got?
0: The pressure is on. You know, here's the good news is you and I talked over the weekend on Saturday night on the big weekend show.
22: Yeah.
0: And one thing that I've been talking about during the program is the markets, like the oil markets, are just waiting for any pause in this conflict. The oil markets are desperate to go down. And you saw that today. WTI is back close to 80. Brent's well under 100, close to 90. And so it kind of shows that anytime you get a pause or the hint that we're trying to work things out, trying to figure out ways for the Strait of Hormuz to open, the oil markets do desperately want to come down. And in turn, the equity markets want to go up.
22: Right.
0: You had a big rally today on Wall Street. The big thing, though, that we're working on this week is the big tech companies. So Meta and Microsoft report Wednesday. Amazon and Apple report Thursday. That's going to be really big because these companies have massively underperformed the market.
22: Yeah.
0: We want to hear from them. Is their business strong? Are they spending too much on AI? Or are they starting to get some return on their investment with all the spending that they're doing in AI? So I think we'll get a big catalyst later this week to decide if the market can continue to climb higher.
22: All right. So we got big tech reporting coming this week. And look, I'm not going to opine on any of this stuff because I'm really not qualified. Let me tell you something. We'll give you this much stock advice, folks. If you know a cop and a cop tells you, I got a stock for you, it's a lock. Punch him and run, because I've never gotten worse stock advice than I got when I was still working. Every cop thinks he's got an inside line on something, and they are the world's worst prognosticators, including me, by the way. But let me go to what I want to ask you about, which is that it can't all be about AI. All right. All of this money is flowing into AI. I saw a report over the weekend in the journal, Wall Street Journal, that said that a lot of companies now are backing away from AI to the extent that they don't need the blue ribbon versions of AI. They don't have to get a sort of enterprise level Claude. They can actually do something at a much lower, much less complex level, save a lot of money because it's maybe been a little overhyped. What's your feeling on AI?
0: Well,
22: is it the only future we got here?
0: Yeah, so I don't think that AI is overhyped. I'm actually super bullish on AI. The three-month moving average of business formation is up 15% year over year, basically showing that it's easier than ever to start your own business because AI can power so many things that usually took a lot of time and capital to do.
22: Yeah.
0: That being said, there is the big debate this week about open source versus closed source. And what I will say is some of those closed source models, like the Anthropics and the OpenAI, are very, very expensive. China's coming out with some of these really cheap open sourced models.
22: Right.
0: What that means is I get their programs, their code, I can download it, kind of tweak it the way I want, and kind of copy it and use it. But to combat that, NVIDIA, OpenAI, a huge host of other companies, Microsoft is one of them, signed on to this letter, basically promoting open source, saying that if we make a lot of our programs here open source, we can combat the cheap China ones that are flooding our market and basically have everyone share the information. It's cheaper, it's easier, it's more efficient. So I think that AI is here to stay. I'm really bullish on it, but there we are in this tension moment right now where we're trying to figure out, is it worth paying up for a closed source, really intense model? Or is it better for me to outsource some of the cheap work on an open source, maybe Chinese model, tweak it a little bit, and then it costs, you know, a third or a quarter or a tenth as much? So I don't know if any of that makes sense. But that's sort of the big debate from our own American companies on how to combat sort of these cheap AI models from China that they're flooding our market with.
22: It makes perfect sense, and I understand it even as a layman, but I just got to say, man, I mean, anybody with a company that's worth, you know, anything, if you are going to trust your data to a Chinese model, I don't think you've been paying attention to some of the national security news, because I'm sorry, but I just would not do it. And there's all kinds of reasons as to why. I don't care how many assurances, but let's take, all right, leave that on the shelf. Explain for people the difference between an open source model and a closed source model, and why one is more expensive than the other.
0: Okay, so closed source is more expensive because think of it as proprietary. So when I go to Anthropic or OpenAI, I'm paying them for their model that they own. They have their IP patents on it. They've done everything, and then but they eventually sort of own it. So if I want to make tweaks to it, I can't. Open weight or open source allows me to share the code with everyone. So I can download it, make some tweaks, kind of call it my own, but it's not mine. I haven't paid for that because it's sort of open and it's public and it could be anyone's. And so, you know, the debate is, and I'll try not to get too wonky here, but OpenAI had a model that escaped its parameters and hacked a company called Hugging Face. Hugging Face then went to OpenAI and Anthropic, which are other closed-end models, proprietary. They own all of the information, and said, can you help us find out what's going on with our systems and help us counteract this attack? OpenAI and Anthropic said, no, we can't, because we don't have the jailbreak. We don't want to break out of the parameters that we've set for ourselves, so we can't help you counteract the hack that got into you. So what Hugging Face had to do was they had a Chinese open source model that they were able to download, and they made some tweaks to it, and that was able to counteract the hack and counter the jailbreak that had initially attacked them. So all of this debate is eventually just about what model is better, what model is cheaper, how can you tweak some of the proprietary data to make it your own, to customize it, versus how much is important, like with Mythos or Fable 5, those really high-end models that you can't tweak and you don't want to be able to tweak because you don't want a bad actor to be able to tweak it and, like, God forbid, hack into your bank account or your financial statements and drain your accounts.
22: That's right.
0: So it's really, really complicated, but at the end of the day, I think the whole industry is getting on board with open source because they know that it's cheaper and it's sort of the way to democratize it and make it accessible for everyone, if you will.
22: So the downloading of it is what scares me. You're going to put this thing on your computer.
0: Yeah,
22: it has the ability to draw from your computer as well in order to give you answers. I know somebody who does forensic accounting. He's got, God knows, you know, terabytes of information on hard drives and everything else all hooked up to his super powerful computer. And he's configured and I'm not going to say what brand, but he's configured the AI, which is not hard. It's made to do it, essentially, that it will draw from his computer as well, create these spreadsheets, do trend analysis and so on. But what he's done is he has let, and from where I sit, the fox into the hen house to some extent. And this AI stuff, man, it is definitely wave of the future. We're going to need the data centers. This narrative that I think the Chinese are fomenting, that America shouldn't have them, is ludicrous. We're just going to end up buying it from them. So, of course, we got to have them, but a lot of really responsible thinking has to happen here before AI hits its maturity, and I hope it doesn't end up eating us all alive. In the time we have, I want to move on past AI here. I could talk to you about it forever, but I want to go to another very esoteric aspect of the current market and speculation, which is space. We got SpaceX, we got Rocket Labs. This seems to be the other frontier to me. In fact, you hear from Musk the idea he's going to put data centers in space to get them out of here, right? It's kind of the conjoining of these two new Wild West frontiers. What's your take on the growth possibilities in the market for these space stocks?
0: You know, I think long term, I'm super bullish on anything Elon Musk and anything space. Short term, be very wary of the volatility. So SpaceX, a couple weeks ago peaked at over 200 a share, right. 210, 212 a share. And it's well below now its IPO price of 135. And I spoke with someone today who said, you'll be able to get it not even below 100, but probably below 80 at some point in the next year.
1: Wow.
0: Exactly. So, but again, if you are a buy and hold investor, if you think, you know what, I just want to buy this because I believe in Elon Musk, I'm excited about space, I just want to put a little bit of my money in there, I don't think you could do wrong if you have a time horizon that is 10 years. Mm. But if you're looking to make a quick buck, which I actually never recommend in the stock market, that for gambling at the casino, in the next year, there's just going to be a lot of volatility. It's going to go up, it's going to go down, it's going to be a roller coaster. So I think it just depends on on your goals and how much money. I also wouldn't put 100% of your money in it. I diversify. If you want some fun money, put some fun money in there to say that you're a part of it and that's important to you, but I wouldn't put your retirement savings in it.
1: And you never should bet your retirement savings on one stock. Let's go beyond. Exactly. I mean, look, Musk is what you're investing in there. I get that. Now, actually, Tyrus is the one who turned me on to Rocket Labs. Full disclosure, folks, I threw a few bucks into Rocket Labs. I don't have the kind of money you're talking about, but nonetheless, I just did it to be kind of because of what you just said. I want to be part of the future. It gives me something to read about. It's kind of exciting. What do you think of these sort of second tier? Let's do Rocket Labs. That's kind of the second tier below SpaceX. I was talking to Charles Payne as well, and he had a pretty positive take. Do you think it's got to be just SpaceX, which I think is volatile, and is there room for these other smaller players?
0: Yes, I think there's room for a lot of players. I think rising tides will lift all boats. I think that the venture into space will help more than just one company. And so I'm so, so, so bullish on some of these other companies that you're talking about, because it's not just going to be SpaceX. We've never really had any time in history where it's only one company.
1: Right.
0: Sure, there could be, maybe it's just Northrop Grumman, Lockheed Martin, and Boeing. Maybe there's only three companies, but there's always going to be multiple different competitors. So I think if you want Elon Musk, you can do Tesla or SpaceX, but if you want space, Rocket Lab or some of the other companies that you mentioned are absolutely, you know, sort of fun ways to get into the market and say that you're a part of space.
1: It's like, you know, the great gold rush, right? Who got rich? Levi's from making the trousers and the guys who sold the shovels. And then the 1% of the 111% actually found any gold. And so from where I sit, everybody wants to be involved in space. Everybody wants to have satellites up there. Well, you know what? The delivery system might be where the money is. Anyway, that was my reasoning. And we'll have to see what happens. Listen, if nothing else, Taylor, it's an exciting time to be alive. Am I wrong?
0: And no, this is look, AI, space, all this stuff is the fourth industrial revolution. How awesome is it? Is going to be able to tell our kids and our grandkids that we lived through one of the most exciting times of our lives, and we're able to witness Elon Musk, who I believe is the greatest founder, innovator of our lifetime and maybe forever. So I think this is awesome, and I'll leave it with you on Only in America.
1: Yeah.
0: Because only in a dynamic economy that's nimble with capitalism can you have people experimenting on sending rockets and data centers to space.
1: Yep. Listen, folks, Musk didn't pick up and move to China from Canada. Right? He moved to America because he knows where the action is. As long as we stay out of the way, governments stay out of the way. Taylor, we got to run. We appreciate your expertise. As always, I feel richer already. Thanks very much for joining us on the Guy Benson Show.
0: Thanks for having me.
1: All right. Anytime. She's great, folks. Anyway, look, we got to go. We're going to take a quick break. We will be back and finish up the half hour. I am Paul Morrow on the Guy Benson Show.
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0: 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Aparna Nair, IBM's Chief Talent, Leadership, and Culture Officer.
1: The organizations that will lead in this era won't just be the ones with the best AI. 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
0: The study finds that organizations most likely to stand out redesign workflows, enable managers to coach effectively, clarify decision-making, and align incentives alongside AI adoption. 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
9: 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Temperature may be one of the most underappreciated factors in sleep. 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Most experts will recommend a room temperature of 60 to 67 degrees Fahrenheit. 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I'm Dr. Sanjay Gupta, helping you live a better life.
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15: Don't guys, Paul Morrow here for the Guy Benson Show, adding a little percussion free of charge. You know, I'm just looking, one of the advantages of doing the show is that I got all these TV screens around, I can see what's going on the network. And Eric Adams, former mayor of New York City, all of a sudden seems to be everywhere. I'm getting the feeling like maybe Eric Adams is going to take another run at Gracie Mansion, which is where the New York City mayor lives. He was one of the few mayors, certainly in my lifetime, that didn't get two terms. And I'm wondering if he's going to be back or if there's another end game going on. Interesting. And a friend of Donald Trump's as well. Politics can be interesting, as can business. And just to build on what Taylor Riggs was telling us at the end of our segment there, and thank you to her as ever. You know, look, if there is a new frontier, it's going to happen here. And she called it the fourth industrial revolution. And I think that, you know, I don't know what the first three were other than the actual industrial revolution. And I would assume the development of the internet in there. But, you know, we are on the cusp of some very, very big changes, and they're coming fast and hard. And we're going to have to deal with them as a society. And that's a challenge. All right. You could be. Why? Because we got China breathing down our necks. Now, it's not just China, but they're in an alliance. Let's not mince words here, with Russia, North Korea and Iran. Now, as we're going to hear from KT McFarland in our last hour, Donald Trump has done a lot to hamstring Iran. Russia's got its hands full with Ukraine. Both hands full. Ukrainians will fight to the last person. I have good insight on this, good sourcing. Russia, I suspect Putin wishes he'd never gotten involved. But China's not going anywhere. And we created China because we put them, thanks to Bill Clinton primarily, into the World Trade Organization and gave them permanent most favored nation status. Created our principal global adversary. We can't keep making mistakes like that. Business is war, folks. That's why this stuff matters. Stay with us for Rich Staropoli, former U.S. Secret Service supervisor.

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2: News. I'm Carmen Roberts. President Trump says he called off a major attack on Iran overnight after being assured a deal is imminent. Tehran denies it's agreed to anything. Police in Twin Falls, Idaho are trying to figure out why a gunman opened fire at an In-N-Out burger restaurant, leaving three people dead.
3: We've had a shooting at the In-N-Out location that has resulted in fatalities. I don't have the exact number confirmed.
2: And that's Police Chief Matt Hicks. At least seven people were injured, some critically. The gunman's dead. We don't know if he was included in that three. Mass evacuation orders in Spokane, Washington, due to massive wildfires.
4: I declared a statewide emergency and a statewide burn ban because we've heard how challenging the situation is and how challenging we expect it to be, especially this weekend with extremely high winds.
2: Governor Bob Ferguson, America's listening to Fox News.
0: Saturday, September 5th.
5: Goes to the run, and they're not going to get it. Boise State stood tall in the middle of the field. It is Jane and Virgin Morgan there for Boise State on the stop.
0: Your Boise State Broncos start the season in Eugene against the Oregon Ducks.
5: Batson to throw, right side, making the catch. The five is forward, and forward again into the end zone.
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7: I don't know about you, but my social media feeds are flooded with lotions and potions and gadgets, all promising to unlock different components of longevity. But if you log off, take a step back from all the hype, you'll find that the actual keys to a longer, healthier life are hiding in plain sight. There are four of them. Number one, nutrition. The Mediterranean diet really is the gold standard. Number two, exercise. You should be getting 150 minutes of moderate intensity exercise or 75 minutes of vigorous intensity exercise every week, plus strength training and stretching. Number three, sleep. Sleep is when your body and your brain repair themselves. You should be getting 7 to 9 hours a night. And finally, number four, often gets forgotten, socialization. It's not a bonus. It's a necessity for a healthy life, finding a sense of community, purpose, and belonging. I'm Dr. Sanjay Gupta, helping you live a better life.
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20: Prevagen. I think I'm going to start mainlining this stuff. I need it. Guys, Paul Morrow, filling in for the great Guy Benson. Now, I'm going to bring in my buddy Rich Staropoli, former special agent supervisor with the U.S. Secret Service. Covers a wide range of stuff, all kinds of crime stuff. But I want to tee it up with this Koberger stuff. I'm not going to read the whole thing, but his statement is so smarmy. And I mean, they must have given him a thesaurus in jail, because you got to hear the line. Over a year later, it is self-evident that in State v. Koberger, justice was not served. Unanswered questions seem to multiply with each piece of discovery unsealed, and the public demands the truth. Really? Anybody out there heard the public demanding anything? I mean, I could go on. There's portions of this were very, very clear. I think actually he used AI to write it. It's painful, and it's so self-serving and sanctimonious. Idaho, please, please, for once, exercise some common sense in the courts and just say, loser, out of the question, get lost, you knowingly, intelligently, and voluntarily. I choose those words specifically because those are the standards for entering into a plea deal. You did all those things accurately, in full consciousness of what you were getting into, and get lost, all right? Enjoy the rest of your life in a hole, because that's all this clown deserves, and that's enough about him. But let's bring in Rich Staropoli to get his take. Rich, how are you, buddy?
21: I'm doing well, Paul. I would just add to your intro, it's the great Paul Morrow filling in for the great Guy Benson.
20: Oh,
21: always a pleasure.
20: Did I not say the great Paul Morrow? I mean, I generally say that. Even when I'm alive.
21: I would imagine a lot of people that have met you would say the same thing.
20: Well, no, I don't know if I go to I say it. They don't necessarily repeat it. All right, now let me ask you this. You grew up in Bensonhurst, as did so many of people I know. I was born in Flatbush, spent a lot of my childhood in Brooklyn. And my relative, who I won't name, also from there, and used to go to Fauci Pharmacy. Do you have any recollection of it?
21: I do not, but I know he's from the area.
20: Oh, all right, there you go. So he did have a pharmacy in Bensonhurst, and she used to go to Fauci, and she remembers him working the register as this nerdy little guy. I just thought it was in Bensonhurst, by the way. So I thought you might have just remembered. All right, that's enough about our histories. What's your take on the Koberger thing? I mean, this doesn't even have to be legalistic. I'm just, as you know, a law enforcement guy. Pretty sickening, right?
21: He got another sickening punk who went out and killed a bunch of people. Now he's thrown into the clink, and he becomes the jailhouse thespian. And he's managing to cobble together, and you're right, probably through the use of AI, diatribes the likes of which you don't see coming out of the Supreme Court. I would

0: much. We just got through the White House Correspondents' Dinner, luckily with no drama. But there's been some drama with the service, including recently some service members who have been a little bit less than stellar in the performance of their duties and also off duty. We've had some sketchy occurrences here. Well, what's your take? Is this just how it is when you have a big organization, or is there a deeper problem here?
1: Well, I think it's a deeper problem, right? One, this is not that big of an organization. And two, it's an organization that goes to great lengths to vet their people and conduct an appropriate level of background investigation to weed these people out. The problem originates when you had the Biden-era appointed director, and we all saw that act when she was hauled before Congress post-Butler, and she was nothing more than a stooge of the Biden crime family pushing this DEI optics hiring. She completely diluted the hiring standards in her quest for this 30 for 30, right, 30% women by 2030. Did away with all the standards and allowed all these idiots to get hired. And now you see, you know, here we are 10 years later, and this is what you've got. And the crazy thing about it is some of these idiots are ascending the ranks to positions of leadership. But for such a small organization, some of this criminal activity was not done in a vacuum. Surely, you know, your fellow employees who you spend a lot of time with, this is not a 9-to-5 job, certainly suspected something, heard something about these folks, reported it upwards, and it just doesn't go anywhere until it becomes public because there's police involvement involved here. So, and that's the bad part about this.
0: What are the recent things now? Because I don't even remember, because you and I exchanged them all the time. What was the most recent ball drop by them?
1: Well, the most recent one was the guy that was apparently part of some minority fraternity. And he takes part in some hazing rituals resulted in a number of pledges and being hospitalized due to, significant physical damage.
0: Yeah.
1: And this guy sees no problem with that. Then I guess over the last weekend, so within the last 2 weeks, we had an agent who's 50 years old, by the way. This isn't some 21-year-old kid who's a polygraph examiner, gets arrested for DUI, cop fighting, and a sexual assault of a responding paramedic.
0: What's the problem?
1: People just don't do this. This is something that, you know, I'm sure if you interview fellow employees, they're going to say, yeah, we kind of figured this guy would eventually end up.
0: That's where I'm going. Well, yeah, what's the problem? Is it a vetting thing? I mean, like, you know, should they have had some red flags on this particular agent?
1: One would think. I mean, if you're going through multiple interviews, yet what, this doesn't come out anywhere? You're interviewing neighbors. You're building quite the dossier on somebody before you hire them, or at least you used to.
0: Yeah.
1: You're interviewing, you know, all the, and this is one of the reasons why when you drop the college requirement, you lose the ability to interview people and professors who he interacted with during the 4 years or 5 years of college or more, right? So how are you going to build a record of what this potential employee is all about if you're doing away with the hiring standards? And that's part of the problem. And then, of course, you know, apparently leadership keeps their head in the sand, which they have a history of doing. And unless something becomes public where they've got to take some sort of action, they're not going to do it. I mean, look, it's been over 2 years since Butler, and we have yet to hear from any significant leader, to include the director of the Secret Service.
0: Yeah, you know,
1: what went down there.
0: Let's go back to that. So, you know, we got a report not that long ago that went through all the miscues relative to doing the advance. And my understanding was that fell to the service office out of Pittsburgh. They had to make a trip out to Butler. And I think I might have heard from you. I'm not going to say any names, but the ASAC or SAC, whatever level it was, that ran out office was a good guy, right? What was the macro problem there?
1: Well, the macro problem is that you have a lot of good guys, but if they lack the experience level and the maturity level to make tough decisions, which in this particular case, look, I understand it was a weekend, it was a hot day, your people are overworked. You've got to do as a leader, you've got to motivate your troops.
0: Hold on. But let me clarify. When I say good guy, I don't mean it's somebody I want to drink with. I'm talking about a good guy that is in to say he knew his job. Now, what are you saying, that it was failure of leadership on this guy's part? He was in over his head? I mean, go ahead, clarify.
1: I'm saying all three of those things, yeah. You know, he's a good guy in the sense, he knew some of the job, but the guy had never been assigned to the Presidential Protective Division. And you can be assigned to PPD, but never protect the president or conduct a site advance to the president. There's a lot of ancillary positions. It's kind of like being assigned to a one police plaza. That doesn't make you a chief or a decision maker. You could be the guy that gasses up the cars in the parking lot.
0: So let's clarify something for the audience, because a lot of people are not going to realize this. the service, Secret Service, has offices.

0: is all over the country.
1: Correct.
0: Yet, and they're there to do financial investigations, that other remit that they have, but right. also to collect intelligence that could impinge on the safety of the protectees, primarily the president, the vice president, right. the families. But what do they do most of the time? Because realistically, they shouldn't be doing financial investigations. You and I agree on that. They should leave that to Homeland, and they should just be protected. But what do you do if you're in the Pittsburgh field office or the Dallas field office or one of these field offices, and let's say you're not assigned to the JTTF doing terrorism stuff as a support. You're in that office, and the president literally for 4 years never comes there. What right. does that agent do?
1: Well, here's the problem. The reason those offices exist is because that's part of just the legacy, right? Back in the day when we weren't as connected as we were now, there was it was more common sense. If we have an office in Pittsburgh and there's going to be a visit there, we've got people that already have established liaison that can facilitate securing a site, right? Nowadays, I don't need that. I can get somebody there by any means, car, boat, helicopter, hot air balloon, whatever I got to do, and adequately secure a site. So to answer your question, what are they doing all day? Nothing. Because it's way too expensive to fly people from these remote offices to where the president's going to go, and it's not conducive to travel because they need to make connections. There's big problems here. So you've got all these offices, and there's probably 120 offices worldwide. I always say they could close 75% of these offices. You just don't need them anymore. Those days are over. I'd save you $1 billion a year by doing that.
0: I can tell you this, and look, I'm just going to give something up. I mean, the last time I was working that I had to go to Paris on some matter case, I had to go over there. And mm-hmm. I had to clear this with the LEGAT, the FBI LEGAT there, and everybody. Yeah. And this wasn't the service, I want to be clear. And I hate to do this, but it was another three-letter agency. And the guy was bragging to me about how little he does. And I guess he thought that I'd be on board with it. And I was appalled. I was working at the time 18 hours a day. We'd been here for, I was here for 9/11. Right. I took it all very seriously. I had 300 people under me who I felt took it just as seriously. And I had a guy from the federal government telling me how great it was that he woke up, went to the gym, then took his kids to the American school, then came mm-hmm. back and took a nap, and blah, blah, blah, blah, blah, you get it. And I'm thinking to myself, I'm looking at him, I'm like, in USOB, I'm funding that. And boy, he was happy as a pig in blank, man. And I could see it wasn't going to change. So there is so much fat in the federal government that could be trimmed that could make it all so much more efficient. And honestly, mm-hmm. I want to get them in the game. I don't want these guys to be sitting around doing nothing. I'm speaking on their behalf. Because when you get bored like that, you lose your mojo. You and I both know that. Put them into stuff that matters, man. And unfortunately, it doesn't seem to happen. Now, let me ask you this.
1: Sure.
0: Does the director of the service get his own plane?
1: No, the Secret Service doesn't have their own fleet of aircraft for the use of the employees. So if he's got to go somewhere, he's flying commercially. Now, right. of course, his assistant will book the flight and everything, but he's flying commercially.
0: All right. The reason I ask this is because you bring up Butler. Now, when Butler mm-hmm. occurred, since we're talking Butler here, Director Cheadle at the time, who you and I both right. know was hooked to Jill Biden. She was in that spot because she was a Biden appointee. They gave her that seat. Right. And we all saw her perform in Congress, and it was embarrassing. She was in Aspen for that Aspen Security Conference. I used to turn that thing down. I used to get invited to it. She was there for a week. Mm-hmm. And that was right into the Republican National Convention. And the Trump shooting happened in Butler on, a Saturday? And it's starting Sunday was this national security, designated national security event. So you tell me, because you're far more familiar with the service mm-hmm. protocols, shouldn't the director, if nothing else, be in the operational seat as you go into one of the few national security events of the year?
1: I certainly would have been, and I think any director worth their salt that takes pride in what he's doing or she's doing would certainly have been there. And as far as an aircraft to get to Butler, hey, it's a simple phone call to the White House military office. Hey, this is the director. I need to get to Butler. The president's just been shot. No one's going to turn you down.
0: No,
1: and they would have sent the plane, and you would have been there, but never showed up. Now, unbelievable.
0: And she never showed up for a presser.
1: Nope.
0: When quizzed about it, she said, I was in Aspen. My plan was to go back over to Butler to make sure everything was okay, then come back on Wednesday and deliver my planned remarks, because she was on the agenda on Wednesday. Understand that. She is delivering remarks up in the mountains in Colorado on a Wednesday, the week of the Republican National Convention, which is, as I said, a national security event as designated by the head of DHS, in this instance, Mayorkas. No press conference. She never went to the scene. Mayorkas never gave a press conference. I mean, what a clown show. I can't imagine that the effect that had on the rank and file morale, because when you see yourself led by buffoons, of course you're going to lose your Jones for the job. Am I wrong?
1: And that's exactly what we're seeing now, right? How are you going to motivate yourself if you're working for people, you know, six levels above you who you know are nowhere near competent enough to do the job? You know, not to mention, listen, you talk about a training perspective. Had she gotten a plane to fly back from Aspen, you know, these are small planes. They probably needed a larger plane because, you know, she's not exactly the best physical specimen to lead the Secret Service either. And the world saw that as well.
0: And yeah, right? She's traveling with a bunch of people. You know, there's an entourage.
1: I know there's an entourage. I've seen this before. Wait, listen, I've seen her in action before. You know, I speak to the guys. We know what was going on here. This is ridiculous. But this is somebody, you talk about trimming the fat. This is somebody that's taking full advantage of that position in the federal government, using our tax dollars to take these nice trips and push all these DEI, LGBTQ, all the other letters, thing policies that are out there. And she wasn't about to leave that wine tasting event that she was at in Aspen. It had no concept of what her job was all about.
0: I mean, really, shameful, and we're living with that legacy now. Rich, we only got a couple seconds here. We got about 30 seconds. Take us out. Is it fixable, and when will it be fixed?
1: It is fixable, not with the current leadership that's not motivated to put the nose to the grindstone and do the work and start to fix this thing.
0: We're still living with the legacy of that slipshod administration, the Biden administration and their appointees, and the service, which we need so desperately, is diffused throughout the nation, the areas that they're not needed. And as a result, we've had at least three confirmed attempts on Donald Trump's life. Folks, they're going to keep trying. We got another 2 years and change. And if the service isn't up to snuff, I fear how this will end. Rich, we got to go. As ever, buddy, we appreciate you being here.
1: Good speaking with you, sir. Look forward to the next time.
0: 10-4. All right, folks, we're going to take a quick break and then be back for the end of our second hour. Stay with us for our last hour with KT McFarland. We'll be back.
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8: There are lots of things you can measure to get an idea of how healthy you are at any given moment. Temperature, heart rate, blood pressure, just to name a few. But how about how healthy you will be and how long you're likely to live? According to a new study out of the University at Buffalo, two simple strength tests are pretty accurate at predicting longevity in older women. One is hand grip strength, and the other is how quickly people can stand up from a seated position without using their arms. By the way, I remember interviewing former President Jimmy Carter when he was quite old and being really impressed how he just popped out of the chair without using his arms. Not a lot of older people can actually do that. But I think the message here is that maintaining strength as you age is going to help you perform everyday activities, but also help you avoid injury and stay independent. I'm Dr. Sanjay Gupta, helping you live a better life.
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15: Guys, Paul Morrow here, filling in for the great Guy Benson. Thank you, as ever, to Guy for giving us the seat today. Now, I want to just end our second hour and transition into Iran to just again talk about the fact that we live in a very dangerous world and the commingling of some of the anti-American narratives. You're seeing it manifest in these terror attacks, in things like the Central Park West stabbing that occurred here in New York, the three people stabbed in Paris today. the vehicle attack in Germany. This is the union of the far left and the Islamist narrative that really only have as their common denominator a hatred of American exceptionalism, capitalism, and really the success of the West. They want Western civilization. There's a reason that up at Columbia, which is kind of ground zero for a lot of the intellectualizing, you know, it's no accident that Zohra Mamdani, mayor of New York City, his father is a big time professor up there. All right. This is where these things incubate. And they have as the common denominator hatred of the West. The protesters up there were chanting what? Hey ho, Western civ has got to go. You don't believe in any of the stuff that makes this nation great. And Iran's part of it. Join us at the top of our next hour with KT McFarland as we put some of these dots together relative to Iran. I'm Paul Morrow for Guy Benson. We'll be back.
0: This place. I've been surfing here since I was a kid. Now, seeing my grandson out on the water, it means everything to me. Watching him and taking in the blue waves, the sea breeze, the blurry horizon.
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8: If I were to ask you what makes for a good night's sleep, you'd probably say a dark, quiet room, not too many things on your mind. But every night when you go to get some Z's, how often do you really think about the temperature in your bedroom? Temperature may be one of the most underappreciated factors in sleep. That's according to the Senior Vice President of Research and Scientific Affairs at the National Sleep Foundation. We often hear about lights and screens and stress, but even modest changes in temperature and airflow can influence both how quickly you fall asleep and how deeply you stay asleep. Most experts will recommend a room temperature of 60 to 67 degrees Fahrenheit. You might also experiment with your sheets and what you actually wear to bed. Play around a bit and see what improves your sleep. You might be delightfully surprised. I'm Dr. Sanjay Gupta, helping you live a better life.
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16: Negotiations over the strait are in the final stages. I'm Carmen Roberts, Fox News. But those talks are not between the U.S. and Iran. They are between Iran and Oman, the country that borders the other side of the Strait of Hormuz. Iran's foreign ministry says there's no way the strait will return to the way it was before the war. Overnight, President Trump paused new strikes on that country. Fox's Alex Hogan has more from Washington.
17: President Trump spoke to the Saudi crown prince, who had shared his concerns over his plans for new strikes against Iran. And the escalation also prompted the U.S. embassy in Israel to warn Americans in the region to reconsider travel to the area or to consider traveling home. Republicans today argue that Iran does not have the military capacity it did back when the conflict started. Democrats today argue Americans are more focused on the economic burden that they're feeling here at home. We heard President Trump say that he was losing faith in negotiations, although he posted on Truth Social telling people to get to work and to get it done.
16: Wildfires explode in size across Washington state, with three burning out of control, consuming about 7,500 acres. Fox Weather's Adam Klotz has more on conditions.
18: Dry conditions across the Northwest. That's what we've been seeing. The most recent one there just to the west of Spokane, Washington, 3,500 acres burned here. Now, there are a lot more fires across the Pacific Northwest. Those winds driving them across the Intermountain West, stretching you down into the Texas region. That's where you'll see the wildfire smoke. The bullseye today from Montana stretching back down into the mountains. Think Jackson, think Idaho. Those are some of the hot spots. And it's all being driven by some really warm temperatures. We've got all of these heat warnings across the region.
16: And this just in, police in Twin Falls, Idaho say the gunman in yesterday's shooting at a fast food restaurant shot and killed himself. The suspect identified as 24-year-old Chad Williams. Two other people died. Seven were injured. 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
8: If I were to ask you what makes for a good night's sleep, you'd probably say a dark, quiet room, not too many things on your mind. But every night when you go to get some Z's, how often do you really think about the temperature in your bedroom? Temperature may be one of the most underappreciated factors in sleep. That's according to the Senior Vice President of Research and Scientific Affairs at the National Sleep Foundation. We often hear about lights and screens and stress, but even modest changes in temperature and airflow can influence both how quickly you fall asleep and how deeply you stay asleep. Most experts will recommend a room temperature of 60 to 67 degrees Fahrenheit. You might also experiment with your sheets and what you actually wear to bed. Play around a bit and see what improves your sleep. You might be delightfully surprised. I'm Dr. Sanjay Gupta, helping you live a better life.
16: It's been 5 years since a 40-year-old woman and her dog were found dead in a park in Atlanta, and police say they are still investigating.
19: On July 28th, 2021, Katie Jeness took Bowie out for a late-night walk, and they never returned. Jeness's partner ended up tracking her iPhone, and that's when she found Jeness and Bowie brutally stabbed to death. She had more than 50 stab wounds. But what's making this case so difficult is the lack of evidence. Cameras were not working at Piedmont Park at the time of the murders, a highly populated area. Year after year, people continue to honor Katie Jeness with vigils at Piedmont Park. Her friends say she was such a sweet person. She always wanted to laugh. And they want answers. They want whoever killed her to be held accountable. And their frustration is not going to end until that happens.
16: Police say there is a $25,000 reward for any information that leads to a conviction. At least three people died after a bomb exploded at a restaurant in Moscow on Saturday. Fox's Stephanie Bennett has details.
20: Russia's National Anti-Terrorism Committee says a woman approached the upscale Italian restaurant, but a security guard refused to let her in as the place was closed for a private function. The bomb was then detonated, killing her, the security guard, and a customer, while injuring more than 20 others. No one has claimed responsibility, and the investigation is still ongoing. Well, earlier this year, Russia's Federal Security Service said authorities would tighten security around senior military and government officials after a series of assassination attempts following, of course, the Kremlin's full-scale invasion of Ukraine. But so far, there's been no connections between Saturday's attack and the war.
16: And about 4,400 flight attendants at Canada's second largest airline went on strike today in a dispute over pay. That walkout at WestJet by the cabin crews forced the cancellation of more than 300 flights and is disrupting travel during Canada's three-day holiday weekend. I'm Carmen Roberts, and this is Fox News.
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22: The Center for Strategic and International Studies issued a report cautioning about the depletion of some key U.S. weapons.
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23: These new arrivals came by sea and by land, overwhelming local authorities saying they were fleeing dire economic conditions in Africa.
21: Happens here.
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8: I don't know about you, but my social media feeds are flooded with lotions and potions and gadgets, all promising to unlock different components of longevity. But if you log off, take a step back from all the hype, you'll find that the actual keys to a longer, healthier life are hiding in plain sight. There are four of them. Number one, nutrition. The Mediterranean diet really is the gold standard. Number two, exercise. You should be getting 150 minutes of moderate intensity exercise or 75 minutes of vigorous intensity exercise every week, plus strength training and stretching. Number three, sleep. Sleep is when your body and your brain repair themselves. You should be getting 7 to 9 hours a night. And finally, number four often gets forgotten, socialization. It's not a bonus. It's a necessity for a healthy life, finding a sense of community, purpose, and belonging. I'm Dr. Sanjay Gupta, helping you live a better life.
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3: Guys, welcome back to our final hour here on the Guy Benson Show. It is 5 o'clock Eastern Time, and I'm really excited for our next segment. As somebody whose career I have followed, we have KT McFarland to speak to us about the goings-on in Iran. If you don't know, she's former Trump Deputy National Security Advisor. She's worked under four different presidents, going back Nixon, Ford, Reagan, and Trump. Couldn't have a better authority to answer somebody's thorny questions that I'm about to throw at her. So, first of all, KT, welcome to the Benson Show.
4: Oh, it's a pleasure. Thank you so much for having me.
3: Anytime, of course. All right, let's get right to it, because, look, you know, it comes in, it dips. It's an amazing thing, actually, in this news cycle that a war of this magnitude and significance could dip out of the 24-hour news cycle occasionally, but it does. And right now we are in a version of a ceasefire. Some of the reporting alleges that we're doing that for deeper reasons, as in we're running out of munitions and we're starting to get worried about a little bit of mission creep. And maybe it's starting to spread to the proxies and we could be looking at a bigger conflagration. What's your take?
4: You know, if you look at how this thing has played out for the last several months, whenever oil gets to about $100 a barrel, there's a ceasefire. We announce a ceasefire, the price of oil goes back to $80 a barrel, and at some point in the next week or two, somebody violates it, usually Iran, and then the cycle starts all over again. But what happens is that what it gives the United States time to do is buy time. So we are now reinforcing a lot of what we have already in the Middle East. I'm not buying the whole argument that we're running out of weapons. Yes, we did give Ukraine a lot of Tomahawk missiles, but we have plenty. And in addition to that, the countries who have bought our Tomahawk missiles and other missiles over the years are in the Middle East. So if we ever needed to, we could rely on their stock. But what it has done is continue to put pressure on Iran economically, maybe not militarily because of the ceasefires, but economically. No ships are getting in or out of Iran. Right. That means Iran is not making money off of its exported oil. Now, Iran could always send oil over the borders by rail, but those are the things that the U.S. military has destroyed. So I think what it does is the longer this goes on, the more it really impacts Iran, and I think puts real pressure on the IRGC and the leadership to fracture the leadership. You know, the best of all outcomes of this could be like a slow-rolling regime change coup, where the guys who are in charge come around to our way of thinking, and the people who don't, like the IRGC, continue to lose their authority because they don't have any money.
3: So let me play devil's advocate relative to that. You have a couple of 100,000 IRGC who don't have a whole lot of other career options. We also have, let's call it, 4 million besieged who have been weaponized by the regime to do sort of internal controls. And those guys know, and it's guys, I say that cognizantly, because it's young men who were underemployed, and they essentially handed these guys truncheons and make sure the women are all garbed up. Now, those guys don't have a lot of career options either. That's why the besiege was essentially created, to keep these guys busy and to enforce the regime's rules and what they wanted. Aren't they dead-enders? Can we really in any way, shape, or form expect them to come around to the side of the angels here? Because I just don't see it, and I don't know where in that light this thing ends. Am I wrong?
4: No, they're never going to. That's the whole point. What we've seen in the last several months is that the IRGC, and it's 180,000 IRGC, you know, Revolutionary Guard, and it's, as you point out, several million besieged. They're not paid. These are just thugs who kind of get privileges as a result of their activities. They're not going to change. They'd rather be martyrs. They'd rather have take the whole country down with them. But at a certain point, where does the power imbalance start to shift? You know, even dictatorships have to be somewhat responsive to their communities and to their people. And a year ago, when the economic conditions were nothing like as bad as they are now, millions of Iranians went out to the streets to protest. what I'm really interested, though, to see is that we have not, President Trump has not targeted the regular Iranian military. Artish, they're called.
5: Yeah.
4: And that's got many more members than the IRGC does. The leadership of the Artish is probably just as fanatical and martyrdom-driven as the leadership and the IRGC members. But the rank and file are not. The other thing that I think is interesting is that the Trump administration has not targeted the regular police force of Iran. They have targeted the besieged, the ones that you've talked about.
5: Yeah.
4: But so is there a possibility down the road? I don't know. But all I can say is that things have not gone as we wanted to in some ways. It's been harder to get Iran to, as President Trump says, cry uncle. But on the other hand, it's done some very good things, which is the United States is now the world's largest exporter of oil, crude oil, refined oil, and liquefied natural gas. We've filled the vacuum that a lot of the countries were getting their oil out of the Middle East. A lot of them are coming to the United States. And the other thing is that this whole military action has formed and forged a very strong alliance between the United States and the Gulf Arabs. It's not just the Abraham Accords, which are economic, but a military. We're working together with the military, at the UAE, with the Saudis, with Bahrain, with Kuwait, as well as Israel. So that's a real change of the architecture of the Middle East. You know, if you and I had had this conversation 2 years ago, and I would have said, well, you know, Israel's going to be working with the Gulf Arabs, we would have laughed. It would never have happened. But now there has been this new sort of constellation in the Middle East. So good stuff has happened, not as good stuff has happened. But at this point, I think you have to stay the course. And I'm reluctantly probably coming to your opinion that we probably need regime change of some sort. Maybe not an overnight regime change because that's unstable. But as I said, if we could have a slow rolling regime change, cool, that would be the best.
3: So, and that's kind of what happened with the Shah. If you look at the history of the changeover into the Ayatollah Khomeini, who had been in France, came back to Iran because of a groundswell. It was kind of slow rolling. History, as we think of it in sort of everyday terms, we think of it as, okay, there was this fomented revolution and overnight the whole thing changed. No, it was a slow roll. Ultimately, it reached its boiling point and the Shah had to flee. That's the thing that I think a lot of people don't understand about Iran is it's not as unified as people perceive. It's not as unitary. And there are these different pillars of power, as you explain. And that's kind of what happened with the Ayatollah. He got a couple of these key dominoes to flip, begin to flip, and he gained the momentum, which is what you generally see around the world relative to revolutions. But I want to go to this Gulf state thing that you're talking about. Now, I'm going to, again, play devil's advocate because it's kind of my role. But the Gulf states, the Sunni states that I would like to see go more kinetic are not. There's some reporting that, okay, there were explosions last night. America's not responsible for them. Fair enough. Maybe there are things happening under cover of darkness we don't know. But you don't certainly have the kind of coalition of the willing publicly that I was expecting or hoping for relative to Shia Iran. And these are, you know, typically, traditionally, oppositional forces. Are they not doing enough? Are we holding them back? Do we not want them engaged with Israel too publicly because of the Arab Street? What's your assessment on why we don't have an allied group like that?
4: Well, I think we do. I think we are working with sharing intelligence, certainly. And the UAE particularly is even working with Israel. I mean, there are Israeli troops with the Iron Dome that are in some of the Gulf Arab countries, protecting them from the Iranian missiles. I don't think this stuff happens overnight. What I would like to see is the Saudis step up and do more.
3: Yeah.
4: But as of the last 48 hours, they appear to have done more. So only time will tell. I think that the point of getting the Arab countries to work with us, the Gulf Arabs, as you say, the Sunni Arabs, is that, interestingly, Israel has been remarkably silent in the last 2 months, right? Mm. Israel has not attacked anybody.
3: Yeah.
4: And also, the IRGC has not attacked Israel. They're nervous about Israel coming in. And then, just yesterday, Bibi Netanyahu gave a very interesting speech in English where he said to the Iranians, to the IRGC, don't you attack Israel. If you attack Israel, we're coming after you in a significant way. I think that was a direct threat and challenge to the IRGC leadership. Remember, it was Israel that took out a lot of the senior military leadership.
5: Yeah.
4: Israel could do it again if Iran decides it wants to expand the war to Israel. There's so many moving parts to this. Who knows where it all ends up? But the bottom line is Iran doesn't have nuclear weapons.
5: All right.
4: If Iran tries to rebuild nuclear weapons, great, we'll just bomb them again.
5: Well, let's go to that point because, you know, you hear the idea that now the objective is not regime change. And I think the administration has been pretty clear over the last couple of weeks that the objective is no nukes for Iran.
4: No nukes.
5: Period, end of story.
4: And open the Strait of Hormuz and free trade.
5: And the straits. But we were told after Midnight Hammer that they were set back 20 years. Did Midnight Hammer not work as well as we thought? Was it overplayed in the messaging from the administration? Why, if Midnight Hammer works so well, are we still so concerned about taking out the nukes now?
4: First of all, I'm not buying the stuff where the arguments are, oh, satellite photography shows they're rebuilding their nuclear programs or that they're moving it to Pickaxe Mountain.
5: Right.
4: I think they probably have moved a lot of it to Pickaxe Mountain. But what the satellite photography shows is a lot of clearing of the rubble. That's not necessarily rebuilding the nuclear program. And we're watching this so that if Iran, it ever looked like Iran was somehow reconstituting the program, we just bomb them again. We have the complete ease of doing that. They have no air defenses just at all. And so, and to me, that was our major objective. Well, maybe we haven't gotten them to sign on the dotted line to say, we promise we're never going to develop nuclear weapons. But we can always just mow the lawn. If they decide they want to put their resources at rebuilding or reconstituting a nuclear program or putting it somewhere else, great, we bomb it. Do it again, we bomb it again. So the main initial reason and rationale for going in was no nukes for Iran. I think it's already been met. Now, the second thing is, of course, the Strait of Hormuz and the fact that they were using that as blackmail. But it's less effective every time they do it. Because in the past, I mean, I was in the Reagan administration, even the Nixon administration, when the Strait of Hormuz was used as a as a bargaining chip and blackmail. We could never do a whole lot about it because we didn't have any ability to retaliate against Iran. Now we can because we have the Armada is there. No ships are getting in and out of Iran right now thanks to the Armada. So Iran can threaten that strait all at once, but we have the ability to really raise the ante and to destroy the Iranian economy, which we're doing. And it doesn't happen overnight. It takes time, but it's building.
5: Yeah, I mean, the Iranian economy is in a shambles by all reporting, and it's not going to get any better under the current conditions. Yeah, we know they can move things in the dead of night, but that's not going to revivify a country of 90 million people that realistically survives off of oil. I mean, what else are they really going to produce? And, you know, they talk about a toll on the straits and everything else. It's not going to happen. We will be right back with KT McFarlane on the other side of this break. Now, if you don't know, KT, you've seen her on the network. She is a former Deputy National Security Advisor to the Trump administration and worked under four presidents. You heard that right. You're not going to get that kind of national security expertise in one person elsewhere. And we are going to hold her feet to the fire on the Iran war. KT McFarlane coming up. She's going to give us some clarity on this issue. You're going to want to hear it. Stick around. Paul Morrow for the Guy Benson Show.
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9: There are lots of things you can measure to get an idea of how healthy you are at any given moment. Temperature, heart rate, blood pressure, just to name a few. But how about how healthy you will be and how long you're likely to live? According to a new study out of the University at Buffalo, two simple strength tests are pretty accurate at predicting longevity in older women. One is hand grip strength, and the other is how quickly people can stand up from a seated position without using their arms. By the way, I remember interviewing former President Jimmy Carter when he was quite old and being really impressed how he just popped out of the chair without using his arms. Not a lot of older people can actually do that. But I think the message here is that maintaining strength as you age is going to help you perform everyday activities, but also help you avoid injury and stay independent. I'm Dr. Sanjay Gupta, helping you live a better life.
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19: So
12: Welcome back, everybody. Paul Morrow filling in for the great Guy Benson. We're back here with, as promised, KT McFarland. Let's go a little bit to the expansion here and this fear that, frankly, I don't think it should be a fear, but let's get your take on the idea that maybe we're going to see now the Saudis directly engage the Houthis in an ongoing situation, and some of the other fault lines are going to start to break down, maybe with even China and Russia taking a more open hand. Do you think we're in a position where this thing could spread beyond the White House's control?
19: I don't think China or Russia, I mean, they may be helping behind the scenes. China may be helping Iran with its targeting and some of its intelligence,
12: right.
19: But there are no Chinese warships. China wants cheap oil, and they don't want it to be complicated. So if China can't get what it needs out of Iran, it'll move on. It'll buy oil someplace else, mostly from Russia. But as the other things, is, does it spread? Does it get bigger? Is something, you know, is it going to expand to the region? This is just proof to me that Iran, whatever was going to happen, Iran was never going to stop. They were never going to stop until they had their nuclear weapons, and they're showing that now. To me, that just reinforces the idea that we can't just walk away and give up.
12: Let me ask you a larger question relative to all this, because you touched upon the idea that we are now the world's largest exporter of refined oil. We sit on more natural gas than anybody else. So New York State alone has enough natural gas to power our allies and us for like another 400 years. That's literally the number if we just got in there and refined it. My question is this. I want to join this whole calculus to the Monroe Doctrine. You have all of these Latin American nations now shifting right. USAID has been defanged. We have Suriname, Guyana, Brazil, Mexico, all these places drilling their own oil. My point is this. Is the Straits and our gamesmanship in the Middle East as vital to our national interests as it once were? Do we need to worry about this stuff going forward and stay engaged?
19: We don't. We've got plenty of oil. As President Trump says to the Europeans, he just said to them yesterday, you know, this is your maritime trade route. This is your oil.
12: Right.
19: You've got to help defend it. We're not going to just do it for you. Go buy American if you are so nervous about your oil. I think that 10 years from now, the Strait of Hormuz isn't going to matter.
12: Right.
19: Because all of these countries are going to shift. They're building pipelines. They're increasing the capability of the pipelines they already have, and then they're building new pipelines into the Med, new pipelines into the Red Sea, new pipelines that just bypass the Persian Gulf and the Strait of Hormuz. And enough countries have now said, okay, look, we don't want to, this is just going to go on endlessly. We have to find an alternative, whether that's to buy American stuff or whether it's to build pipelines that will them and just bypass the whole strait. I think that every day this goes on, that Iran is showing the world that it's willing to do anything to blackmail the world and using the Strait of Hormuz, more and more countries are going to think, you know, it's not worth it. We need a more reliable chain of supply for our own industrial needs.
12: And that could be America. KT, we got 1 minute left. I'll hit you with the final question. Give me the exit strategy. When do we decide it's enough?
19: I think President Trump can do it at any time. Because, again, he's already achieved, to me, the most important objective, which is the nukes. And the Strait of Hormuz being open, the price of oil, if we can get, once the Strait of Hormuz is open, once oil starts flowing, whether it goes through the Strait of Hormuz or however it flows, oil's going to go down to $60, $70 a barrel. It's going to change the world economy, and we'll be all of a sudden in an enormously improved position. Our oil exports have gone up 30%.
12: Yeah, it's been,
19: since the war began.
12: Sure.
19: Now, it's no reason to do the war, but it's an awfully nice side effect that it's been a real boon to our economy.
12: And that changes the entire calculus of our engagement there, not necessarily now, but for subsequent administrations, many of which I'm sure have TDS, but actually will owe this administration a debt of gratitude. KT, we got to run. We appreciate your insight as ever. Thank you for being here.
19: Thank you.
12: Guys, we are going to take a break right now. I am Paul Morrow filling in for the great Guy Benson. We will be right back. Stay with us.

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1: Mattson will give the ball to Gaines. Good blocking on the left side, and Gaines will go in untouched, and the Broncos will have the ball twice, score twice.
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1: Throwing the ball down the middle. He's got a receiver out there. Quentin Brown caught at the 35. Turns on the Jets. 10-5. I think he's into the end zone. He is.
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3: Fox News, I'm Roger Stern. Police in Twin Falls, Idaho have released the name of the suspected mass shooter who opened fire at an In-N-Out Burger yesterday, killing two people. Police Chief Matthew Hicks.
4: At this time, we can confirm that the suspect, 24-year-old Chad Williams, is deceased from a self-inflicted gunshot wound.
3: No word on a motive. The U.S. once again pausing its attacks on Iran. Fox's Alex Hogan.
5: President Trump posted on Truth Social, "We have just been asked by Iran and other Middle Eastern countries to hold off any attack in the parameters of a deal that has been agreed to. That would include the immediate, complete, and total reopening of the Hormuz Strait and an end to Iran's nuclear threat."
3: President has paused attacks before, predicting a settlement that never happened. 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
8: I don't know about you, but my social media feeds are flooded with lotions and potions and gadgets, all promising to unlock different components of longevity. But if you log off, take a step back from all the hype, you'll find that the actual keys to a longer, healthier life are hiding in plain sight. There are four of them. Number one, nutrition. The Mediterranean diet really is the gold standard. Number two, exercise. You should be getting 150 minutes of moderate intensity exercise or 75 minutes of vigorous intensity exercise every week, plus strength training and stretching. Number three, sleep. Sleep is when your body and your brain repair themselves. You should be getting 7 to 9 hours a night. And finally, number four, often gets forgotten, socialization. It's not a bonus. It's a necessity for a healthy life, finding a sense of community, purpose, and belonging. I'm Dr. Sanjay Gupta, helping you live a better life.
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16: Welcome back to the Guy Benson Show. I am Paul Morrow, filling in for the great Guy Benson. Now, earlier today, we sat down with Dr. Mark Siegel to discuss the Fauci diary drop. Here's a part of that interview. Right now, Fauci is about to get the grilling of a lifetime. Let me ask you a very sort of broad question. Is it deserved? Because I think it's going to be a rough week for him.
17: Well, I look at it this way. I'm like you. I look at the evidence and the facts in my own experience, and I have a little bit of a different take on it than you might expect. I know Fauci, and I knew him well during that period of time, and he came on my radio show a lot. Prior to that period of time, I interviewed him for TV a lot, and I think what I said at the time, not retrospect, but what I said at the time, and this feeds into the issue of what his diary, or whatever you want to call that, was showing, was that I wondered why he was doing what I called stepping outside his lane. Meaning that here's his lane. His lane is that he trained as an immunologist, and as a vaccine expert, he was one of the top in the country and in the world. No question about it, hands down. And I used to interview him on what he thought about the mRNA vaccines, and he was very cautious about them and before they ever came out, and he wasn't expecting them to be as successful as they were. And then he gradually got more interested in it. I mean, more believing in them, in the vaccines. COVID, he was, you know, wrong a lot. He said he think it could become a seasonal virus only. That never happened. I mean, I think the biggest problem there was that he didn't show enough humbleness regarding that issue. Like, what is this? Where did it come from? Even to this day, he talks about much more likely came from nature, keeping an open mind, things like that. But what we're learning here is beyond the idea that he spoke about things that he might not have been as much of an expert at, like, you know, public health lanes, let's bend the curve in 2 weeks, became, you know, 2 years, the idea of masking mandates, schools closing, you know, he said different things about that. On my show, one time he said schools should remain open, another time he said not. I think it's the issue of lane. But what we're learning from the diary, Paul, or again, whatever we call it, is that it was also an issue of glorification. I'm on TV now. Right, wow, they right, want me. Right. I'm on TV so much. I'm really important. I'm reaching the public with a message that, as you know, trying to get things right all the time on TV is not easy. And it's a great responsibility. And it's very humbling. And it's not, you know, I don't, you and I are similar that way. We're like, we're proud and we're happy we're on the air a lot, but we're not sitting there saying, wow, this makes me really important. So that's what's most disturbing about this, that it was too self-glorifying for what the public really needed.
16: So if I'm hearing you right, and you're 100% right, you're still a working doctor. You got a big, big gig as a doctor, as we all know, outside of the network I'm talking about. I'm still a working guy. So, you know, that keeps you humble. You recognize that, you know, I and I'm sure you have this. Somebody wants to take a selfie with you or something. You're at the airport, whatever. I always say to myself, you want to take a picture with me? Why? You know, it still strikes me that way. And it doesn't happen that often. I don't want to guess, like, you know, the issue. But, you know, if I'm

0: That was his boss, and that surprised me because, you know, he's supposed to answer to this guy, not educate him, not try to outshine him. Well, his job is to answer to him. And yes, if the president comes to him and says, I need to understand this better, then that's his job too. But not some sense that he was the corrective for the president, because that president is a pretty bright guy. And, you know, he's not some idiot that you have to, like, teach basic science to. I don't like that sense of it. And I didn't like it at the time. I kind of liked at the time the idea of the team of rivals that, hey, here's a guy who's publicly disagreeing with the president, but the president's not firing him. I thought that showed us something about Trump at the time.
1: Yeah, I remember that.
0: That's what Lincoln did. Lincoln assembled a team of rivals. Very famous story with Seward, you know, the Secretary of State, or that McCullough. I can't believe Lincoln walks into McCullough. McCullough wouldn't take an audience with him. And I got that same feeling about Fauci and Trump, but Fauci way overstepped that.
1: So you are, and I should educate the audience here a little bit, you are relying on your old sort of your previous, I should say, reporting chops, because a lot of people don't realize this. You're on a network all the time, but you cut your teeth in the field, doing interviews in the field, having people on your show. And so you have a reservoir of knowledge here that I think a lot of people don't realize is there. And, you know, I have to say that I have to give what you've just said a lot of credence, because you have some insight. You know, you get a lot over people when you're in the room with them, when you're talking to them, you can get a feel. And I got to say, you know, from outside the situation, what you are saying now really rings true. Because, you know, he became the all-knowing expert for all aspects of COVID. And you and I both know that it's a very, very, it was an unprecedented thing. And you have the origin issue. Then you have the issue of how to deal with it. How do we mitigate it medically? How do we mitigate it societally? And he all of a sudden was beyond talking about the origins of the virus or what would medically be efficacious. He's talking about closing down the schools, and he became realistically a sort of shadow president, in my estimation, a lot of ways. He was, as you say, well outside his lane. Now, on that, just to show, as you point out, that he flip-flopped in many instances, I want to play a cut here. Guys, can we run 34, please?
2: First of all, I didn't recommend locking anything down. You're asking me questions. You're talking about the CDC is the public health agency. Uh-huh. That uses their epidemiologists and their science-based approach to make recommendations.
3: It was a decision to make a recommendation to the president. It wasn't my decision that I could implement. And when it became clear that when we had community spread, I recommended to the president that we shut the country down.
1: All right. That's what I mean by shadow president. He's telling the president of the United States to shut the country down. And by the way, he's just not being honest here. He did make those recommendations relative to the schools. What's your take on this? Is he just confused, or is he just somebody who can't admit he was wrong?
0: By the way, I do still do a lot of that reporting, and I still have my radio show where I'm interviewing people, not him right now. But
1: no, he's not going to talk to you now, Doc. Forget about it.
0: No. But and so I do continue to assemble assessments over time.
1: 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Now, coming up next, the home stretch. Producer Dylan is back after a busy week and a big day for him on Friday. We will talk about it. Don't go anywhere.
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5: How often do you stop to wonder whether you should share something that's revealing, maybe even embarrassing, with a partner, a friend, or even your boss? In her new book called Revealing, The Underrated Power of Oversharing, behavioral scientist Leslie John says doing just that can help you deepen relationships that are vital to your life. We need people to trust us in order to get things like love, friendship, and career success. That's what she told us. When you make yourself vulnerable by revealing something sensitive, it does make other people trust you. In turn, when you ask someone to reveal something about themselves, showing that interest will generally lead someone to like you more. Why? Because people like to be asked about themselves, she says. It also signals that they are discriminating and choosy, but in a good way. I'm Dr. Sanjay Gupta, helping you live a better life.
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20: Hey guys, Paul Morrow filling in for the great Guy Benson, and it is my turn as the fill-in to torment the producers, which is a favorite pastime around this building. So I got Joel as ever, and I got Dylan on the line, and Dylan had quite the weekend. You guys traveling all over the place like he's Mick Jagger, apparently. Dylan, where That's you been, right. And why were you doing it?
21: Paul, it was
20: all right,
21: don't
20: be too exasperated now. Just give us the story without the drama, all right? My God. The guy puts up Joel. Guy, like, he puts countenances up this stuff.
21: Yes.
20: I got to talk to that young man. All right, go ahead. Give it to him. Go ahead, Dylan.
21: I mean, at least I'm here. Producer Christine's on vacation again.
20: Hello. I noticed. Not for nothing.
21: Not a surprise.
20: Yeah, anyway. All right. I wasn't consulted. All right, go ahead. Dylan, where were you and what were you doing? Tell us the truth now.
21: Yeah. So it was all July 17th is when my journey around the country started. We ended up flying to from our home here in Washington, D.C., where I am right now, up to Boston, Massachusetts, where my wife's parents live. And we spent the weekend in Boston and then drove to upstate New York for my wife's sister's wedding. And we spent the week there kind of helping. My wife was the matron of honor. So spent the week there helping prep for the wedding. It was a long week, lots of prep to do. But it was good. Obviously it ended in a great wedding. Everything went smoothly last Thursday. And then Friday was a big day for me and my wife. And we flew from Syracuse, out to Indianapolis, where we actually closed on our first home out there on Friday. So big moves there. And then we got back late yesterday night and I'm back in the saddle solo producing today, here in Washington, D.C. So it was a lot of travels, but we're here. We're here. We're awake. It's Monday and ready to roll.
20: Awake in quotes. Let me ask you this.
21: That's right.
20: Did you cry at the wedding? Tell us the truth. No, come on.
21: No tears.
20: Did you get something? No, you didn't.
21: No tears for me. I'm not typically. I mean, I think my eyes welled up a couple of times, but and I was in the bridal party. I was a groomsman, but you know, no tears cried, but definitely emotional. I had a couple moments where I maybe blinked them back in to the back of my eyes.
20: You're a sensitive guy, as we know. So, all right, let me recount this. So it was Washington to Boston to upstate New York.
21: Yep.
20: Then to Indianapolis.
21: Yes, sir.
20: And then back to so essentially, you were like living the life of a fugitive.
21: That's right. A lot of stops on the map. I mean, we covered pretty much the whole Northeast. I mean, from driving place to place. So.
20: And you were on for this wedding. You were on Lake Ontario, right?
21: Yeah, we were. I don't know if you're familiar with the area, but it was Cape Vincent. So it was kind of Watertown, New York, about an hour and a half north of Syracuse.
20: Oh, Cape Vincent.
21: So, yeah,
20: never heard of it. All right, never heard of it in my life. Joel, you ever hear of this place, Cape Vincent?
0: No, I'm unfamiliar with it.
20: Who's
0: Paul?
20: Vincent? Who Vincent? Who? Am I supposed to know who this Vincent is?
21: I don't know who Vincent is. I didn't think to ask. There's not. It's a very sleepy town up in New York.
20: There's a place up there I used to go fishing called Sodus Point, S-O-D-U-S, and I say this with no irony. It is just a beautiful spot. Upstate New York is beautiful. The problem is there's no industry. They have not. They sit on a lake of natural gas,
0: right?
20: But the successive governors here won't let them mine it.
21: Yeah.
20: And it's really a shame because it's the same shale formation that undergirds not only New York, but Pennsylvania. And in Pennsylvania, they do tap it. And as a result, as soon as you cross into Pennsylvania, the economy is significantly better. You have all that industry and all the attendant industries, you know, bars, restaurants, all the support stuff. And it just shows you what the results are. You know, there are impacts of bad policy here, and you see it if you go to upstate New York, which is a very, very beautiful. All right, you got anything else to tell us, Dylan, or is that it?
21: I mean, that's pretty much it. I mean, it was just a busy week, but you know, I'm glad to be back and solo producing again as Cookie's out.
20: Well, what do you mean solo producing? You got Joel over here, no?
21: Joel's our engineer. I'm full time booking and producing.
20: Oh, yeah. I'm sorry, I didn't. I just violated 15 different union rules, apparently, huh?
0: Listen, give Dylan credit.
20: Joel's making faces at me over here. He's all upset at you now. So you guys better work this out. Joel, what'd you do for the weekend? Anything you can tell us publicly?
0: So I don't know if you're aware of this, Paul, but I actually am recently engaged. My fiance and I are in the middle of wedding planning. She and I locked in the venue. We locked in the date. We went to our appointment yesterday to go over like ideas for the cocktail hour menu because we want a good cocktail hour, of course.
20: Yeah.
0: Locked in the final price. We're like, okay, not that bad. Didn't have a heart attack when I looked at the final cost. Not bad.
20: All right, Joel, let me talk to you as an older gentleman.
0: Sure.
20: You're making a tragic error.
0: Really?
20: No. Yeah. I mean, I'm not even kidding you. And now, not the marriage. Because I don't know your wife. And I got to tell you, the best move I ever made was getting married. I mean, the fact that I tricked my wife into marrying me, I still wake up every now and then and say, when is she going to wise up here? No. I'm going to tell you what I'm talking about.
0: Yes.
20: The wedding. It is a nightmare. You should have eloped.
0: Ooh.
20: Take the money that you're going to spend and put it into. Do you have a house yet?
0: No, we live in an apartment right
20: now. Well, hello. Take the money that you're going to spend. Because isn't that people always say, well, we're going to get gifts. It's going to be a wash. Not true. Should have taken that money and bought a place to live. Instead, there's going to be this elaborate wedding. Oh, it's my special day and all of a sudden. I know I'm going to get emails about this. But that said, I could have a lot more other special days going forward. And people get just like wrapped around the axle on this. It's a whole industry and people get gaslighted into, oh, you need this. Oh, you better upgrade into that. I put a toe in the water with that. I didn't make the call. My wife did. And she said, this is outrageous. We're going to elope. And we did. And nobody got mad at me. Well, my mother was a little annoyed, but it's my mother. She got to get over. So, you know what I mean? Whittier, you live in Manhattan?
0: No, we live in Jersey. We're right outside MetLife Stadium.
20: We're outside MetLife. All right, so you're not far. So what's the plan? You're going to get married, obviously. You're going to get a house and all this other stuff?
0: Yeah, the whole nine. But thing is, when it came to the budget, Paul, we knew we didn't want to go overboard. Like, that was the first thing we discussed. Like, listen, we're not going to be spending $50,000, $60,000, $70,000 on a wedding. Like, that's a no.
20: All right, well, at least you had the wisdom to do. How many people come to this wedding?
0: Right now, ballpark figure, 150 people.
20: That's a big wedding. What's the matter with you? You just had to downplay it to me. You're going to have, you're going to be paying for this until you're 60 years old.
0: No, because both set of parents are chipping in, which we're very grateful for. We appreciate that.
20: So you shook down the older generation. Yeah, you know what the lesson there is, don't you? They're happy to be rid of you.
0: Listen, we both have big families. She has a big Italian family. I have a big Puerto Rican family. God. So the best of both worlds.
20: The drama at this wedding is going to be, you got to be Italians and Puerto Rican. Well, the food will be good.
0: Oh, 100%.
20: Right? You got to all go, you're going to go on your honeymoon 20 pounds heavy. Where are you going on honeymoon?
0: Haven't decided yet, but we're debating between either Italy, because we loved it when we went last year to Rome, or somewhere in Greece.
20: Oh. Well, that'll be it. I mean, I haven't been to Greece. I can tell you the Rome I just went to. I don't know about for a honeymoon. Don't you want a little, I would think Greece, maybe a little beach action and all that kind of thing. No,
0: we're leaning more towards Greece. Like, we went to Rome last year. I don't know how familiar you are with
20: Italy. No, I know Rome a little bit. Yeah, I've been. I just actually was there not long ago. It's crazy in a way that it's crazy that Paul likes that kind of crazy.
0: Wow, I'm surprised too.
20: Yeah, it's wild. There's people driving Vespas on the sidewalks and everything else. And, you know, I can just tell you that as an Italian, I see where I got my driving habits. Let's put it that way. New York City's lucky. I don't even have a car anymore. All right. Can I be done with you two characters? Is that it? Are we done? Or you got anything else to tell us about? You going to tell me what you wrote in your diary? Anything else? Because Benson allows this, huh?
0: Listen, man, sometimes
21: he's gifted it.
0: Yeah, during these home stretches, we go on and on.
20: I can see that. Yeah, folks, for you, for those of you keeping track at home in the industry, this is known as filler. Okay? And what you do with this is you cut it up and you use it as you need. It's essentially communications parsley. And as needed, we can cut it up and stick it in the show. I bet you two have never been called parsley before. You're not usually called
21: not
20: a green
21: once.
20: Herb, have you been?
0: No.
21: Never.
0: All right. Not used to it.
20: Today's a wonderful day of firsts. All right. We're going to go because this is descending fast. I am Paul Morrow, filling in for the great Guy Benson. I want to thank all of you for staying with us today as we close out the show. It's been a great honor and always great fun to fill in for Guy. We hope he's doing well while he's out. We hope all of you are doing well as well. I am Paul Morrow. And in the meantime, all of you, please stay safe. So, all right, let me recount this. So it was Washington to Boston to upstate New York.
21: Yep.
20: Then to Indianapolis.
21: Yes, sir.
20: And then back to so essentially you were like living the life of a fugitive.
1: 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It appears by its own numbers, the U.S. government seems insolvent. It's reported that the Treasury shows about $6 trillion in assets and over $47 trillion in liabilities. Add it all up, and it looks like the U.S. owes more than $130 trillion it doesn't have. 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
22: If I were to ask you what makes for a good night's sleep, you'd probably say a dark, quiet room, not too many things on your mind. But every night when you go to get some Z's, how often do you really think about the temperature in your bedroom? Temperature may be one of the most underappreciated factors in sleep. That's according to the Senior Vice President of Research and Scientific Affairs at the National Sleep Foundation. We often hear about lights and screens and stress, but even modest changes in temperature and airflow can influence both how quickly you fall asleep and how deeply you stay asleep. Most experts will recommend a room temperature of 60 to 67 degrees Fahrenheit. You might also experiment with your sheets and what you actually wear to bed. Play around a bit and see what improves your sleep. You might be delightfully surprised. I'm Dr. Sanjay Gupta, helping you live a better life.
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4: I ding the mass shooter. I'm Roger Stern, Fox News. Police released the name of the suspected mass shooter who opened fire at a Twin Falls, Idaho In-N-Out Burger, killing two people.
23: At least three died and seven people were injured in the incident. Here's what police said about the shooter.
24: At this time, we can confirm that the suspect, 24-year-old Chad Williams, is deceased from a self-inflicted gunshot wound. Investigators are in review. Yesterday at 2:29 p.m., multiple 911 calls were received by the Twin Falls City Communications Center. Dispatchers could hear screaming and reports of gunshots in the background.
23: Meanwhile, the president of In-N-Out is reacting to the shooting. In a post on Facebook, Lindsay Snyder writes, "My heart is broken, my chest is heavy, my eyes burn from the tears I've shed." Snyder says an employee and customers were among the three who died.
4: Fox's Max Gordon, the motive is still unclear. Seven people were injured. Authorities say about 5,000 homes have been evacuated and about 600 homes, businesses, and other buildings have been destroyed by wildfires that remain uncontained today in eastern Washington state. Fox's Sarah Allegri in Spokane.
25: The Old Trail Fire, which is the damaged here, 3,461 acres burned against 0% containment. For the Autumn Lane Fire, just around 3,000 acres. That is another fire that is burning just to the northwest of us. That's at 0% containment. And to the east of this area, there's the Fairview Fire, 914 acres burned, containment 0%. We know 900 resources have been deployed throughout the area to mend these flames.
4: No deaths have yet been reported from the fires. Officials say at least one of the fires was sparked by lightning. Washington is under a state of emergency. 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
22: I don't know about you, but my social media feeds are flooded with lotions and potions and gadgets, all promising to unlock different components of longevity. But if you log off, take a step back from all the hype, you'll find that the actual keys to a longer, healthier life are hiding in plain sight. There are four of them. Number one, nutrition. The Mediterranean diet really is the gold standard. Number two, exercise. You should be getting 150 minutes of moderate intensity exercise or 75 minutes of vigorous intensity exercise every week, plus strength training and stretching. Number three, sleep. Sleep is when your body and your brain repair themselves. You should be getting 7 to 9 hours a night. And finally, number four, often gets forgotten, socialization. It's not a bonus. It's a necessity for a healthy life, finding a sense of community, purpose, and belonging. I'm Dr. Sanjay Gupta, helping you live a better life.
4: President Trump announcing that the U.S. is not carrying out any new strikes in Iran, is relying on diplomatic efforts instead. Here's Fox's Alex Hogan.
26: President Trump spoke to the Saudi Crown Prince, who had shared his concerns over his plans for new strikes against Iran. And the escalation also prompted the U.S. Embassy in Israel to warn Americans in the region to reconsider travel to the area or to consider traveling home. Republicans today argue that Iran does not have the military capacity it did back when the conflict started. Democrats today argue Americans are more focused on the economic burden that they're feeling here at home. We heard President Trump say that he was losing faith in negotiations, although he posted on Truth Social telling people to get to work and to get it done.
4: Iran's foreign minister has said that negotiations for the Strait of Hormuz are in their final stages, claims it will not go back to how it was before the war began on February 28th. A closely watched Democratic primary in Michigan, which might help determine the tone of the Democratic Party, is Fox's Rich Edson.
5: Progressive Abdul Al-Sayed has focused his campaign on abolishing ICE, Medicare for All, stricter regulations of data centers, and criticism of Israel and AIPAC spending to help elect Congresswoman Haley Stevens. Al-Sayed calling her the least capable candidate in the country. He also suggested she wants U.S. money in a foreign government. It's an apparent criticism of defensive aid to Israel. She responded that everyone in America understands Al-Sayed wants to blame all his problems on Jewish Americans and that she's been supportive of long-term peace between Palestinians and Israelis. She also maintains Al-Sayed's rhetoric, positions, and associations will cost Democrats a Senate seat.
4: The race could determine which party controls the Senate. I'm Roger Stern, and this is Fox News.
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13: 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And if this is your first time listening, we do this show as a podcast 3 days a week. So make sure you download for free Verdict with Ted Cruz wherever you get your podcast. Senator, we've got a lot to talk about in the show, including a massive invasion of illegal immigrants in Spain. And Dr. Fauci had a lot to say, sarcasm, insert it right there, in Washington, D.C. this week.
27: Well, Fauci's testimony before Congress was absolutely disgraceful. We're going to get into that in depth. But first, we're going to talk about what is happening in Spain, because it is outrageous. It is frightening. It is terrifying. If you have not watched these images online, if you're watching this on YouTube, you can see it on the YouTube show. If you haven't, go and Google. Watch it with your eyes, because I cannot, with my voice, do justice to what's happening in Spain. Spain is being invaded. Thousands Yep. upon thousands of people from Morocco are coming over, one after the other after the other. And there's not another word to describe it. It is an invasion. It reminds me very much of what happened in Texas on the southern border, and in particular in Del Rio. Yep. And if you remember Del Rio, which is a town in the Rio Grande Valley in South Texas, it's a town of about 30,000 people. And in one day, more than 10,000 Haitian illegal immigrants crossed the Rio Grande, crossed into the United States, into the small town of Del Rio. It was an absolute invasion. I was there. I was there. In fact, I filmed it and put out the video of what was happening in Del Rio. You had thousands upon thousands of Haitians under a bridge, under a giant overpass, and it looked like the third world. It was suddenly in America. It looked like you were in Haiti. They were just basically shanty towns.
13: Yeah.
27: And it was designed by the Biden administration and the drug cartels. The Mexican cartels made the decision to send the Haitians to the southern border, to Del Rio, and to send them over in an invasion. And the Democrats welcomed them. Well, the same thing is happening in Spain, and it is horrifying. And I say this without hyperbole. I think we are witnessing civilizational suicide in Europe.
0: I agree.
27: They are destroying the great nations of Europe. And understand, this is not happening accidentally.
0: It's
27: just like what happened in Texas for the 4 years of the Biden administration, where the invasion was by design. The left hates the West.
0: Yep.
27: This is what Mondami and the other communists wants. This is what the DSA wants. When they say open borders, when they say abolish ICE,
0: yeah,
27: they want this invasion for the same purpose. It's the same reason the socialists in Spain, who unfortunately are in control of that government, they want to destroy Spanish civilization. And tragically, these American leftists want to destroy American civilization.
0: You know, I was talking about this earlier today, and I want to get your take on this, but one of the things I said was, I think part of the reason why we're witnessing these types of invasions, and really it's happening not just in Spain, but we're seeing massive illegal immigration numbers all throughout Europe that have spiked. And as you described it, I think it's spot on that we're watching the crumbling of civilization and actually having pride in a nation, right? You just get rid of the nation, it's kumbayaism of the left and the commies and the socialists. But I also think part of why this is happening right now in Europe is Donald Trump won re-election, got back to the White House by saying, I'm going to secure the southern border and I'm going to stop the invasion that you're witnessing on TV, the videos that you took. I still go back to that moment where I think we saw the tide change. And that was when the federal government under the Biden administration used that forklift and raised up that barbed wire in Texas, and people came flooding into America. That, for me, was a picture's worth, right, 1,000 words, however you want to describe it. But when you can't come to America anymore, the way that you were able to by the millions and millions under the Biden and the Obama administration combined and the leftist policies, where are you going to go next? Europe. Europe would be your next stop, and now they're getting what would have a lot of people that probably would have tried to keep coming to America if the Democrats were in charge.
27: Well, and this is also the Islamization of Europe. These illegal immigrants that are invading the country, they are essentially entirely Muslim. And you're saying, you know, there was a meme online that showed President Trump flying in Air Force One and looking out the window and saying, my goodness, Pakistan is just horrible what's happening there. And an aide stops and says, Mr. President, that's London.
0: Yeah.
27: Like, Europe is deliberately, and we're seeing this throughout Europe, has allowed the entire continent to face an invasion from the Middle East, face an invasion from Africa, and it has changed the underlying character of the continent, and you're seeing the consequences. Look, I think Europe is foreshadowing where the United States will go if we don't stop this.
0: Amen.
27: And it's about 10 years ahead of us. So in some ways you can look to Spain, and it's like you're looking at a crystal ball. You can see, and by the way, it'll happen faster than 10 years. If, God forbid, Elizabeth Warren or Gavin Newsom or AOC becomes president, the same invasion we're seeing in Spain, the same invasion that we saw under Joe Biden, will happen again. And the reason is the same, because the left, they want these illegal immigrants to destroy Western civilization, to destroy American civilization, to tear down the Constitution, the foundations of free enterprise, the foundations of rule of law. And yet, you know, I have to wonder what a typical Spanish citizen is thinking right now. And listen, what I fear is that what they might be thinking is the same thing that the idiot voters who voted for Mondami and the other communists in America are thinking, which is, this is a great thing. This is a wonderful thing. I don't know if they're looking away and just averting their eyes, or if they think, wonderful, what a blessing. But I'll tell you one thing that is deeply chilling about these images, the videos that are coming up, the videos I saw, there was not a single woman
0: or children.
27: There was not a single child.
0: Yeah.
27: These are all military age men. They're men from about 15 to about 40.
0: Yeah.
27: And they're coming one after the other, after the other, after the other. And by the way, like one fellow on Twitter put out a very good question. He said, what is the purpose of having an army if thousands of foreign invaders can just cross your border and invade your country? Because that is what is happening. And
0: by the way, no vetting. Let's be clear. There was a really interesting video that got released that showed the government opening up a gate and allowing men. There was no women or children. Hundreds and hundreds were rushing. I don't know how deep it was. I mean, it could be thousands and thousands. No one is vetting if these are terrorists, if they're drug cartel members, if they're setting up human trafficking.
27: And we know they are. We know that there are terrorists among them. We know that there are cartel members and criminals and murderers and rapists. We know that because that's what happened in America. It's what's happening there, too. And it is part of the left's design.
0: Yeah. We're going to take a very quick break. We're going to come back and we'll get a lot more into this. Also, don't forget, we do this show as a podcast 3 days a week. So download Verdict with Ted Cruz wherever you get your podcasts. We do it Monday, Wednesday, and Friday. And obviously on this radio station, if you're listening on the radio, each and every weekend. It is Verdict with Ted Cruz. Ben Ferguson with you. We'll be right back.
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22: If I were to ask you what makes for a good night's sleep, you'd probably say a dark, quiet room, not too many things on your mind. But every night when you go to get some Z's, how often do you really think about the temperature in your bedroom? 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That's according to the Senior Vice President of Research and Scientific Affairs at the National Sleep Foundation. We often hear about lights and screens and stress, but even modest changes in temperature and airflow can influence both how quickly you fall asleep and how deeply you stay asleep. Most experts will recommend a room temperature of 60 to 67 degrees Fahrenheit. You might also experiment with your sheets and what you actually wear to bed. 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I'm Dr. Sanjay Gupta, helping you live a better life.
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